0: Finals, the Knicks and the Spurs at Madison Square Garden with the Knicks up 2-1. And Brad, I started off the show by relaying a video that I posted to my social media channels here just before the show began. We played it. I'll say it again. I'm guaranteeing a Knicks win tonight. Personal guarantee. The Knicks will win game four tonight at Madison Square Garden and take a 3-1 series lead in the NBA Finals. You detest it. You loathe it. You think I'm a jackass. Producer Brandon Combs has already gone and bet the Spurs to win the game. That's fine. I stand firm. I stand true. The Knicks are winning game four tonight. But Brad, you picked the Spurs in seven before the series began.
1: I
0: said Knicks in six.
1: Yep.
0: If the Spurs do win game four tonight and I get colossal egg on my face and I look like a donkey and a jackass and a moron and an idiot, what does this do to your idea of the outcome of this series? If the Spurs do win tonight and we have all four wins by the road team, does that change how you feel about the series, or you still think Spurs in seven?
1: Look, I think it was going to be a stroke of genius at Casa de Evans. The Spurs somehow, you know, pull the rabbit out of the hat. And let's be real here. The trend this entire series has been road warriors. We talked about it. And so both of us have been blue in the face. You know, Knicks taking the pair of games in San Antonio. And then, of course, San Antonio turning around in game three and stealing one inside a Rowdy and Raucous MSG. If they can go out again tonight, given the backdrop, given the environment, given how deafening it is in that building inside the Mecca, and they deadlock this sucker up, it goes back to San Antonio. Maybe the Knicks take it there. It goes back to MSG. Maybe the Spurs exact their revenge. It comes down to game seven. And maybe the trend then bucks. I think the Spurs are very much back in the conversation. And I'll be really, really interested, Pat, to see what our friends at BetMGM do in terms of line movement. Let's say, hypothetically, San Antonio does win tonight, gets back to dead even 2-2 in the series. Are the Spurs then a surefire favorite? I think they will be. I would guess they're a minimum going to be like minus 125, minus 130 to win the whole enchilada and hoist the Larry O'Brien if, I know, it's an enormous if, they can steal another dub tonight inside MSG.
0: Well, correct me if I'm wrong. Before the series started, the Spurs were what on BetMGM to win the series? They were about minus 170, if I remember correctly, right?
1: That sounds right, yep.
0: So if they win tonight to go to 2-2, they'll have all the momentum. They'll have a game five at home where they'll be favored by about 6 points, 6.5 points, maybe 5.5. I think they'll be close to the starting price. I think the Spurs will be about minus 150 to win the series.
1: Okay. Okay. And that's fair. And I think that's very much a card in play. I think the odds just will be a little bit lower because of where the trend has gone, where the road teams just reigning supreme so far in this series.
0: Yeah, that's fair. I think, look, again, for me, there is no if. The Knicks are winning tonight. But let's play devil's advocate to myself. If the Spurs win here, I still think, I'll be confident that the Knicks can then go back on the road and win game five because the home team will have been, the home team will be 0-4. And
1: yeah, crazy.
0: Assuming this game, like if the Knicks get blown out by 20, okay, then I'm completely wrong and I'm like the wrongest you could possibly be, then maybe that changes my confidence for game five. But assuming this game is close, assuming this game is tight and all four games have been tight and have all four games have basically come down to the final 2 minutes, I'll be confident that the Knicks can just go on the road and win game five anyway, and then still have a chance to close this thing out in six. But if I had to predict how the rest of this series goes, Brad, and I'm guaranteeing a Knicks win tonight, I think you do get the Spurs backs against the wall, game five performance at home. Well, they'll probably win, and the Knicks close this puppy out next Tuesday. I'm in Spain, and I'm watching at 4 o'clock in the freaking morning, and the Knicks win it in game six. Look.
1: Pat, I got to ask you this. Okay, so it's going to be 4 a.m. in España. Are you just going to stay up all night? Are you going to try to go to bed early, get a little shut-eye, and then wake up at the butt crack of dawn? I mean, your body clock is going to be so screwed up anyway over the course of, you know, the couple of days you're already going to be there. So I'm just curious if you're going to go eat some fine tacos.

0: us. Maybe, suck down a couple of bottles of wine and stay up all night long until tip-off at 4 a.m. That's what I would encourage you to do as a red-blooded 31-year-old male. If I were your age and I was in Hispania and my favorite team, number one on my list that I want to see during my lifetime, win a championship, I'd just party my ass off, try to quell the nerves. I'd be imbibing, I'd be eating, I'd be partying, I'd be having a good old time in preparation mentally for my team to play at 4 a.m. in a foreign country. You going to do that?
1: Well, I can guarantee you I'll be up all night for game six because I will still, that'll only be 2 days into the trip, and Sunday night is a red eye. We fly out this Sunday night, 5 days from now, or 4 days from now, I guess. Thursday, Friday, Saturday, Sunday. 4 days from now, we fly out at 11 o'clock at night, Eastern time. So,
0: yeah,
1: we have a layover in Portugal, but that's essentially a red eye, right? Because I'm going to fly. It's like it's like 7 hours or so to Portugal. And then you add in the 6 hour time difference. And so that'll be noon Portugal. And I'm going to try to sleep on the plane. Don't get me wrong. But either way, I'm going to be jet lagged. I'm going to be jet lagged so that by the time, if there is a game six, it rolls around on Tuesday night, like I'm going to be still living on normal biological clock time. And so 3 o'clock in the morning in Spain, when the game basically starts, is 9 p.m. for me. Like there's no shot.
0: Yeah,
1: there's no shot I'm going to be tired, and there's no shot I'm not staying up all night. So yes, I will find a spot to watch the game. Whether that is, I believe, if I'm not mistaken, Amazon Prime is the TV rights holder in Europe for the NBA Finals. I have a Prime account. Should be able to watch it. If not, VPN. So I can watch it on YouTube TV. Don't tell anybody. Either way, I will be watching again. Look, I mean, best case scenario, there's like a bar. There's a nightclub slash lounge that I can maybe go to and watch the game.
0: It's not
1: going to
0: be
1: no
0: open
1: idea.
0: At 4 in the morning, dude.
1: In
0: are
1: Spain?
0: Bars open like 24/7 in Spain?
1: I'm under the impression anything goes in Europe, man. And in Spain, southern coast of Spain, I'm under the impression that the World Cup going on. But here's the other thing. They might be, Brad, because you got the World Cup going on.
0: That's
1: so if you
0: true.
1: Have Spain or if you have other teams in Europe playing 9 o'clock Eastern games here in the States – that's 3 a.m. Like, I think I'm going at a really good time here. I think I got a good shot that there is an establishment that might be open. I could have a couple of drinks and then I'll just figure it out in the morning. We have a whole itinerary of plans. We're doing the Rock of Gibraltar one day. We're going flamenco dancing one day. I mean, look, man, I'll do whatever it takes. I'll find some energy drinks. I'll find something else. So do whatever the hell it takes to get up and be explosive and be fired up for the day's activities the following day. I'll do whatever it takes. And then if there is a game seven, there's not a shot in the world. There's not a question as to whether or not I'm staying up all night to watch it.
0: Well, look, you're the wedding, in Europe, so espressos. Yeah, it is a wedding, but espressos are always your friend. Anywhere you go, whether in España, whether in France, whether you're in England, I mean, you're going to find espresso bars. Just take a shot, and you're going to get electrified instantaneously. The other downside you have to consider is this. Let's say your Amazon Prime account doesn't work. Let's say you can't VPN in, and it doesn't work, and you got to go to a watering hole to watch the game. Well, what happens if Spain is in action in their soccer game? You can go to any bar imaginable in the south of Spain, and nobody is going to be showing the NBA Finals matchup because soccer is the sport. So I don't know what you're going to do, man, in that instance. I hope it didn't come to that.
1: If I get iced out from watching the game, if there is no possible way for me to watch the game, that is a nightmare. That is nightmare fuel scenario, Brad. I don't even want to think.
0: Possible.
1: I don't even want to think of a possible scenario where that happens. By the way, our guy Lee in our Culver City studios at Westwood One says in our show chat, yep, parties start at 3 a.m. It's damn right, Lee.
0: Oh.
1: Damn right.
0: Okay, there it is.
1: Monty said,
0: there
1: if you is. Can listen to it, old school. I don't know. Is maybe NBA.com, do they have radio broadcast capabilities? Let me actually see. Spain World Cup games. Let me check their schedule first. Okay, so their first game is Monday. That's this Monday against Cabo Verde, 12 p.m. Eastern. That'll be 6 p.m. Spain time. That's not a problem. Their next game is not until Sunday, June 21st. The NBA Finals are already over. I don't have to worry about a good thing is I don't have to worry about a Spain game on TV. Yeah.
2: Okay.
1: Bad news is, though, are bars and night lounges or whatever you would call them, are they going to be open? That's the thing I run into if I can't access the game via YouTube TV on VPN or Amazon Prime.
0: Yeah, you're going to be in a rock and a hard place at that point. Look, I'm confident that Amazon Prime is going to be able to work out for you. I am secondarily confident that the VPN issue is not going to be an issue at all. I mean, worst case scenario is, yes, you could probably find it like NBA.com, somewhere online where you could actually listen to the audio broadcast. The very last resort is just watching a live box score. And I've been there. I've been on a plane. During the NCAA tournament, my Illini playing, I had shoddy, craptastic Wi-Fi on my Southwest flight, but it worked just barely enough that I could monitor what was going on with the game. The audio wasn't coming in, and unfortunately, the game was not on the TV options that Southwest provided, so I was watching the live box score to keep track of what was going on. That was the only saving grace that I had, and it was pure hell.
1: Yeah, and by the way, I'm Googling here as we speak, and I Googled, can I watch NBA Finals on Amazon Prime in Europe with a U.S. subscription? And the answer I got was no, you cannot directly watch the NBA Finals using a U.S. Amazon Prime account while in Europe due to international licensing restrictions.
0: Dude, you gotta have to figure this out. You gotta figure this out.
1: That VPN better work.
0: I'm telling you. You're going to be swimming across the Atlantic, get back into the States to watch a game 7, possibly. Or game
1: that freaks that VPN better.
0: Is.
1: That VPN better freaking work, man. Oh, I'm telling you. Or there better be a bar. I'll do whatever it takes. I'll tell the owner of the bar, and I took Spanish 12 years in school. So, and I've been brushing up this week. I'll rent out the bar. I'll give you however much you want. I wouldn't pay $5,000-$7,000 to go to a Knicks game at Madison Square Garden, but I don't know, maybe $1,000 to, or maybe a couple $100 that the owner of a bar would stay open until 5 o'clock in the morning when the game would probably finish 5 a.m. Spain time, so I can watch it. I don't know, man. I'm starting to panic.
0: You better come up with all kinds of contingency plans just in case. Knock on some doors, just randomly go up. Very friendly and pretty much every part of Spain. You're apparently somewhat fluent in Espanol, so you just go up, speak a little Spanish, and say, hey, do you like the NBA? Can I come in? I've got wine. I'll bring food. Just demand, beg, plead. I've been waiting for this moment my entire life. Please let me in and watch the Knicks win a title. Please, I'm begging you.
1: Now, Monty sent in a link, and he's saying that website says you can watch on Prime in Spain, but I don't know if it's accurate. And this is about Amazon.com. And a little article that's written up.
0: You're not going to find out until you land.
1: I'm not. So I'm not going to.
0: Boots are unless on the ground. You're not going to find
1: unless
0: out
1: I can reach
0: until you're there. Drama.
1: And my brother lived in Germany in Leipzig for like almost 10 years. I could probably ask him if he had his Amazon Prime account before that, or if he set it up an Amazon Prime account in Europe. I don't know. I better start finding out. I got a couple of days. Here's the thing. That would make it easy, Brad. Go ahead.
0: Pat, I've got a solution. Worst case scenario, get your ass on a train and go to the bordering country that is going to have a player in the NBA Finals. France, Victor Wembanyama. Do you think France, somewhere, anywhere, are going to be broadcasting that game, you're damn right they will be. He is a treasure of that country. They're not going to, you know, disallow people in France from watching their native son. So that might be your solution.
1: Okay, here's the issue. I'm on the southern coast of Spain. That is a several-hour train ride.
0: Are you a true fan?
1: Yes. Yes. I'm looking up trains from Rota, Spain, where I'll be in the southern coast. I don't know, this man. Here's the easy thing. Knicks win tonight. The Knicks win on Saturday. Yeah. And then there ain't no game six,
0: there you
1: baby.
0: Go.
1: How about that? Let's get back to the X's and O's of the game. Let's get back to the X's and O's of the game. We've already gone through my dilemma long enough. So, Brad, for the Knicks to win tonight, you and I both think Brunson will probably score 30.
0: Correct.
1: I think OG is going to score at least 20. I think you do as well. So I guess that partly answers the question. But let's say we're wrong. Does it have to be Karl Anthony Towns stepping up like he did in game one and game two? Does it have to be Mikal Bridges stepping up like he did in game two when he scored 20? If it's not Brunson, and maybe OG just does what he's been, you know, last game, OG nearly scored 30, but basically outside of that, the guy's been like right on the mark of 17, 18 points almost every game. If it's not Brunson and OG gives you that, who would you be looking to from my Knicks to step up and deliver?
0: It's going to be somebody probably coming off the bench. Could be Bridges, as Brando mentioned. I mean, he was the guy that was basically in witness protection last game. Didn't really do much of anything. But, you know, they can catch fire. Maybe contribute 20, 25 points in the game if he erupts. Maybe Shamet, a guy that had considerable minutes in last game, played nearly 30 ticks, only had, 3 points. He was like 1 of 7, 1 of 8 from the field. But he can maybe catch fire and exhibit a hot hand from way downtown. So those are the X factors in the game. It's probably more so Bridges in my mind than anybody else. But maybe somebody, really shines and shines brightly coming off the pine. And, you know, to a certain extent, I think San Antonio is going to have the exact same outcome because Dylan Harper, is going to be good probably for at least a dozen points. Probably going to grab like 6, 7 rebounds, maybe have 2 or 3 assists. I mean, he has been a money man this entire series for the most part. But, Keldon Johnson is the guy that really has to step up. He was terrible in games 1 and 2, 3 points apiece in those 2 games. Game 3, play a little bit better. If that version of Keldon Johnson arrives tonight, that could be the difference of the Spurs winning or losing. He is the ultimate X factor in my mind. And a lot of people not talking about it because they're focused on Castle, Champagne, of course, Wimby. But Keldon Johnson, for me, has really got to bring his A game.
1: For my Knicks, I think it's going to be Karl Anthony Towns. I think it's going to be Towns because he's going to have to get back to imposing physical will on Wemby on the defensive side, and he's got to be aggressive on the offensive side. Again, he missed 2 threes in the fourth quarter. Everybody on the Knicks missed 3s in the fourth quarter. They started out 0-for-9 from deep in the fourth quarter as a team. So, but before that, Cat was 4-for-7 from the field. He's been efficient all series long. He's got to be more aggressive. He's got to take the ball to the freaking cup like he did in game 1 and game 2. And he gets a lot of his scoring done early. I want to see Karl Anthony Towns step up in the fourth quarter and take some pressure off Jalen Brunson. He had 18 points in game 1, 21 points in game 2. He had 12 rebounds in game 1 and 13 rebounds in game 2. Like, that's the kind of performance I think the Knicks need from Cat. Again, we can try to say, oh, well, this guy maybe off the bench, this guy. No, like, the Knicks need their stars. And so, again, if it's not Brunson, for me, it's got to be Cat. Has to be. He was big in games 1 and 2. He's got to be big again tonight. For San Antonio, I think it is maybe a little bit more obscure. I think it's Devin Vassell. And I think the fact that he only took 4 shots the other night is a travesty. He went 3-for-4, Brad. 3-for-4. All the shots were from deep. Scored 11 points. He only missed once. How do you not give him the ball more in the fourth quarter? You know, they had De'Aaron Fox trying to play make. That didn't work. They had Dylan Harper trying to play make. He has been great in the series. He also wasn't scoring that much in the fourth quarter. It was Wemby that was carrying them, and they were getting, you know, all the free throws thanks to the refs. So I think Vassell, and again, that's a guy that shoots better on the road from deep. He was over 40% this year from three-point land on the road. I think it's got to be Devin Vassell, who they turned to early. They were turning to Julian Champagne when they were at home. Vassell is a guy that I'm worried, as a Knicks fan, could end up burning the Knicks tonight if he gets hot early on. Devin Vassell is the guy that I would be looking out for, that I am pretty I'm scared of, because he's been shooting the ball well. It's just a matter of whether or not they can get the ball in his hands. Finally, Brad, we talked a lot about the officials in Game 3. Mike Brown complaining about the refs afterwards. We've debated, you know, we've said coaches do that, NBA coaches, the great coaches have done it. Do you expect a direction, you know, the change of direction in the foul calls tonight? Zach Zarba's the crew. He is essentially about as average as you can get. Doesn't call a lot of fouls, doesn't call too many fouls. He's kind of right in the middle in terms of his personal foul calls, the crew that works with him. You know, again, over-unders in terms of if you expect a lot of points in games that he refs or not a lot of points, he's right in the middle. So do you expect the Knicks to maybe get some more calls tonight, or do you think it's going to be 50-50?
0: Look, that was strategically done by Mike Brown. A, he was pissed off at the moment, but B, he purposely got that out there because I think he will get a friendlier whistle, at least early on in the game, to kind of quell the disgruntledness that he had in the last contest. So, yeah, I think into the first half, you may have it will be a distinct but a decent free throw advantage for the New York Knicks. I could see that happening, but hopefully it bounces out in the second half and we just play an even Steven game, that one that's fairly cold across the board.
1: I agree. Just give me fair. That's all I want, fairness. And so if Wemby decides to mush Jalen Brunson in the back of his head and throw him down, hopefully he'll get called for a flagrant or at least a technical. Just fairness. That's all I'd like. Fairness and equality. 310-840-4910. All right, Brad, let's give out some plays here. Let's make some picks. Game 4 tonight. Tip-off is under less than 15 minutes away. What do you like here from a betting perspective?
0: All right, I'm going to go quick. I'm just going to give you the plays and not a whole lot of reasoning. Dylan Harper, 20-plus points plus rebounds at a minus 115. Again, he's going to be a money man off the bench, which he has been this entire series. This seems like a low-hanging fruit to me. I'm going to live in a land down under on the game tonight at 215.5. It went under in game 1 and game 2, went over in game 3. I think it's going to be more of the game 1 or 2 variety. That's at a minus 105 at our friends at BetMGM. And then finally, my favorite bet tonight, Wemby under 11.5 rebounds. Say what? A little bit heavier juice there at a minus 125. But he has gone under 10 times in the postseason. And, you know, the Knicks just dominating the glass. They're the best postseason rebounding team in this playoff run. It's going to be more of the same. Wemby probably not even get close to double figures in the boards department. So 11.5, hell yeah, I'll take that under.
1: All right, sweet. Look, I'm going with two plays. And again, I've already guaranteed a Knicks win. That's not betting advice. Like, obviously, please gamble responsibly. Again, Combs already bet the Spurs. So if you want to fade me, I guaranteed a Knicks win. That's fine. But I think the Knicks win. So yesterday, they were at -2.5. It was +100. It was even money. Now it's a little bit more, you know, it's in the juice territory. I still think the Knicks win this one. I'm guaranteeing the victory. Again, that's more as a fan than anything else. But again, that's my play, the Knicks to win. And OG Anunoby over, it was 15.5 points yesterday. It's up to 16.5. Even then, he has gone over this in 12 of the 15 playoff games this year, including 5 straight OG. He's shooting the three well. He's getting to the rim. He's being aggressive. He's more physical than the Spurs defenders, and he's faster than most of them. I think OG continues to score in bunches tonight. 310-840-4910. When we come back, we got a temperature check. We got some last-minute predictions. You want to weigh in? Game 4 thoughts, 310-840-4910. He's Brad Evans. I'm Pat Boyle. This is BetMGM Tonight on Westwood One Sports.
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1: So Evan Mobley played well in the postseason, which helps them, because the rumor was that at the trade deadline, the Bucks said, yeah, we'll give you Giannis, but we want all your draft picks and Evan Mobley. 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
1: Welcome on back, BetMGM Tonight, Westwood One Sports. He's Brett Evans, I'm Pat Boyle. Phone number to join the show. Get in your last minute predictions for game four of the NBA Finals tonight. Knicks and the Spurs at 310-840-4910. You could call, you could text. 310-840-4910. And yes, in case you missed it,

0: I, Pat Boyle, am guaranteeing a Knicks victory tonight. They will win tonight. Brad hates it. Brad detests it. He loathes it. It's fine. I'll be right. I'll be right. We got some interaction on Twitter, by the way, Brad. So I posted the video of me personally guaranteeing the Knicks win. We've got Chris BX, which I'm guessing is Chris from the Bronx. But his at is tremendous. Gas Station Jalen. And he tweets, he responds, I think the Knicks, he said, I think the Knicks went out, TBH. And I love that. That would help me out with this dilemma with Spain. Win tonight, win on Saturday in game five. Ticker tape parade next week. I won't be there for it, but that's fine. That's fine.
1: Yeah, man, he would take that all diggity day long if that were the case. If they could just take care of business, before you have to worry about all the obstacles you could potentially have across the pond, that's a money shot. That is the best case scenario. So they got to go out and handle the competition tonight. I just think this game is going to be rough. It's going to be rugged. I think you're going to be biting your nails down to the bone. So buckle up, my friend. Hopefully you're wearing a diaper as well because you may need it.
0: Ooh. I haven't worn a diaper in a couple of years. So we've got at Alex Poland responding. Again, at Pat Boyle 44, Brad at Noisy Huevos. Alex Poland responding to me personally guaranteeing the Knicks are going to win. He said, gotcha. I'll take Spurs. Yeah, welcome. Join the crew. Join the club. Yeah. Him and producer Brandon Combs that have already – Combs literally texted us in our show group chat a screenshot of him taking the Spurs. So that's fine. That's fine. We've got Derek Mullins at PPC Click Shark. He's responded and said, are you trying to show off a new haircut by hijacking your Knicks audience? No. The haircut just happened to be in effect. I was feeling good. I was feeling giddy. I was feeling like the Knicks were going to win this game no matter what. But then I said, you know what? Let me get this haircut before I go to Spain. I got my family's charity golf outing on Saturday. So I got the haircut. And, I mean, that really put it over the top, if I'm being honest.
1: I don't know the feeling. So I'm going to live vicariously through you, mi amigo. You have a wonderful head salad. And I would kill to have exactly what you have. But never again in my life.
0: Oh. Head salad. That's right. By the way, Brett, so do you just bick your head every couple of days? How do you, how do you manage it? Do you just keep a nice little layer of whatever hair grows?
1: I wax my head. Like ladies wax their legs. That's what I do. No, I don't do that. I don't want to endure the pain. I have a skull shaver, my man. So it's, just a little buzzing device, that, I'm taking the shower with me and, I visit my barber. He does a tremendous job and then I clean up with a big razor and it looks good for like 2 or 3 days and then I have to rinse and repeat. So it kind of sucks, but honestly, I look tougher. Nobody has crossed my path, especially in a dark alley after, 10 o'clock at night, because, it could be a Mark Sanchez moment. I like it kinky.
0: I love that. They're sort of threatening to stab anybody that gets it. Well, I guess, yeah. Well,
1: he got stabbed.
0: Yeah.
1: And that's usually what happens to me.
0: Yeah, you're saying you would get stabbed.
1: Yeah, I mean, look, I might swing at a guy, but chances are he's going to shank me. He's got a knife, and it could be a wrap for me. Or I'm just going to go back to St. Elmo's, order a couple more drinks while I'm bleeding out.
0: By the way, do you know who the halftime show is tonight at Madison Square Garden, Brad?
1: Is it Cardi D's?
0: Did you see Charles Barkley was on Dan Patrick today, by the way, and basically was like, I'm hoping that they fire me because then they'll have to pay me for the next 6-7 years. Because I know I signed a contract that I damn sure ain't doing for the next 6 or 7 years. So I hope they fire me. That was one of the Chuck said a lot of wild comments. That was one of the wildest ones.
1: I applaud him. And look, McAfee gets away with far more egregious things on his show. And now they're talking about backing up the truck and paying him 60 mil like a year or something like that. I mean, come on. Charles could say what he said. It's fine.
0: No, I mean, Don't get me wrong. I didn't mind it. Just, yeah. I mean, I guess 5-10 years ago, that would have been received a lot differently. But no, it is not Cardi B.
1: No doubt.
0: Performing halftime tonight. It's Wu-Tang Clan.
1: No way! I didn't know that!
0: Oh, yeah.
1: Like, all the members of Wu-Tang outside of ODB, because, of course, rest in peace. But they're all coming out with Method Man, RZA.
0: That's my guess. I just, you know, I know James Dolan, he went on WFAN earlier, and he said, and he announced it, Wu-Tang Clan is performing the halftime show tonight at the Garden. So, you know, for Wemby, Mr. Ooh, I'm going to hang out with monks. He's going to meet the real Shaolin monks tonight. And ain't going to be pretty for Mr. Victor Wembanyama.
1: Yeah, well, you know what your theme song is going to be? Cream, dollar, dollar bills, y'all. Because, indeed, if the Knicks win, hopefully you actually put your money where your mouth is, too, and our friends at BetMGM, and you're backing them with the almighty dollar as well. But that is outstanding. Honestly, dude, I think you just made my night. My wife, who loves old school hip hop, was not aware that Wu-Tang is performing at halftime. So when I get off the show here in a minute, I'm going to go and give her the news, and she is going to be out of control. She's like, oh, yeah, let's party. Let's throw down. Let's go. I mean, game on.
0: There you go. Beautiful. And I hope they I don't know if they'll show it. I can't remember outside of the Super Bowl.
1: Oh, they better. They better. It'd be a travesty than show Wu-Tang. You kidding me?
0: Yeah, but how much of it? How much of the halftime show will they show? Yeah. Like a quick highlight montage? Are they going to show? I'm assuming Wu-Tang Clan's probably going to perform for, I don't know, what? 8 to 10 minutes, right?
1: Yeah, probably a couple songs. Maybe a medley of some sort. I mean, I could probably find it online somewhere. Maybe NBA.com could possibly have like an all broadcast or something where I could see it. Somebody will have it. Somebody maybe will live stream it on social media. I need Wu-Tang live inside the Garden NBA Finals Game 4 in my damn life.
0: Yeah, like they're going to do Cream. They have to do Cream. Casuals, everything around me. Yeah. I would assume they're going to do Triumph. Right, because that intro and then Protect Your Neck. Yeah. I mean, those three songs, and that probably gets you shortened versions. That probably gets you 10 minutes there. I would hope they show it. But either way, we have a text message that has come in here. You can call the show, text the show, 310-840-4910, in case there is a Game 6 and or, God forbid, a Game 7. I'll be in Spain next week. I'll be off from the show for all of next week and Monday and Tuesday of the week after that. Fly back on the 23rd. And so potentially having to watch the NBA Finals Game 6 in Spain, we have a 702 number texting in. When I was deployed, my family would FaceTime me NFL games so I could watch the Vikings. Now, I guess that's a last resort. I would absolutely need to be on Wi-Fi. There's no, I mean, look, I guess I'll run up my data bill in case I'm not. And I have to run up my data bill for FaceTime so that my brother or sister or mom or whoever could FaceTime me the TV screen. But that's like absolute last resort, Brad.
1: Well, that's going to save you a pretty penny. I mean, you were talking about money bags. Going in, talking to the owner of whatever fine establishment you would go to in España and be like, I'm running out this bar. Here is a bag of cash. I got to watch the Knicks game. I mean, that's what you were talking about doing. I mean, this is a simple, money-saving, cost-effective solution. And I would highly recommend you follow it. Save some dough.
0: And then we do have Antoine the Mailman in Tacoma, Washington has texted in a link for a website and said, Pat, you can use this link to watch the finals. Now look.
1: Oh, pirated.
0: My mind resides in the gutter, Brad. How many times has somebody sent you a link and they're like, here, like check this out. Can't believe it. And then it's the dude that hangs the most massive dong in the world, ever gets sent that. Especially, it's usually the San Francisco Chronicle, I think. That's how you know.
1: Yeah. Yes, I'm very familiar with the large object that you speak of. I mean, it's like staying on the cerebral cortex. I can't get out of my mind. I've seen so many times.
0: Yeah. So that is my fear there. But I trust Antoine the Mailman. He also tweets at us very often. So I do have another potential tool in the tool belt if I can't watch the Knicks NBA Finals in Spain via the traditional outlets. All right, we'll take a quick break here. 310-840-4910. They're going to tip it off when we come back. We'll start the watch party. Any last temperature check for me? Phone calls, texts you want to get in, 310-840-4910. He's Brad Evans. I'm Pat Boyle. This is BetMGM Tonight on Westwood One Sports.
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0: Live lines, late games, and breaking angles. BetMGM Tonight with Brad Evans and Pat Boyle. Back now.
1: All right, welcome on back. BetMGM Tonight, Westwood One Sports. He's Brad Evans. I'm Pat Boyle. Phone number to join the show, 310-840-4910. Not a whole lot to update you here in the first minute of the game. Knicks and Spurs, they have tipped it off. Game four of the NBA Finals. It is 5-2 with the Spurs leading the Knicks. De'Aaron Fox got a foul drawn on Karl-Anthony Towns. First possession, hit both of his free throws. Karl-Anthony Towns went down, got a bucket. Then Vassell hit a three. And then they just called a foul on Wemby. On Cat, the Spurs are challenging. And I think the Spurs are going to get the freaking call here. And I think they're going to rule this an offensive foul on Karl-Anthony Towns, and he's going to have two fouls in the first 65 seconds of the freaking game. Talked about the officials, Brad.
2: Yeah.
1: And Wemby claimed that he was getting hooked by Karl-Anthony Towns, and the officials are going to listen. I haven't seen it on my screen, but I'm looking at the game cast here, and I saw Karl-Anthony Towns' offensive foul turnover. So they reversed the call, which was called a Wemby foul, and they're calling it a charge on Cat. He's got two fouls in the first minute and 5 seconds of the game. Unbelievable.
2: Yeah, I mean, we saw Bridges in the last game. He got two quickies, right? And then he was on the bench for all the first quarter until he returned the second quarter. I mean, this is really an earth-tilting development. Because Cat defensively in this NBA Finals has been outstanding. And, you know, obviously his primary assignment has been Victor Wembanyama. So with him on the pine now, what Mitchell Robinson's got to come in. And he's got to stand tall, and he's got to avoid those whistles as well. So, I mean, this is a devastating early development potentially for your New York Knicks. So San Antonio, of course, the onus is on them. They got to take advantage of this. We're going to see what they can do here on this possession. And Wembanyama immediately going to work. And how the hell did that ball go in? He just got a wonderful carom bouncing around the rim, and it falls through against Mitchell Robinson. So, we'll have to wait and see. And Ms. Mitchell Robinson comes back on the other end of the floor and misses a bunny. So, yeah, this is huge, folks. And San Antonio, much like they did in game three, maybe they get an early advantage in the first quarter. Could be a game of runs, which we've seen consistently throughout the NBA Finals. This is trending in a direction similar to the last game. Will it have an identical outcome? And this series does indeed even back up and returning to San Antonio here in short order.
1: I mean, it's just such a garbage call. Again, Wemby's reaching in on Karl-Anthony Towns as they're about to feed the ball to him in the high post. Wemby's got his arm inside. Now, Cat does, he kind of closes his arm on him. He says, they're saying that he hooked him. He kind of had his arm closed on him. Wemby's got his hand in his face. You're entitled to try to catch the basketball. And after that, after he catches it, Wemby's still got his hand in there. So I just garbage, man. And the fact that they called it a foul on the floor on Wemby, and then they have the balls to overturn it, knowing that that's the second foul already on Cat. It's terrible. Just absolutely terrible. And Vassell hits another three already. That's the guy that I was worried about, and it's already 10-2 San Antonio. How many times are the Knicks going to get off to these terrible starts? How many times?
2: And they just got a steal in San Antonio. Breakaway dunk for Julian Champagne. All of a sudden, 12-2. 9:16 to go in the first quarter. This is a very similar start to game three. The question that immediately comes to mind is, will the Knicks be able to go on another monster run like they did in the second quarter of the last game, to make it an actual game heading into the half? I mean, that is going to be the key now. Or is San Antonio going to come out here and just really assert themselves in this first half? You threw the G word out there, my man. You should not have thrown the G word out there, because a worst case scenario was already unfolding right before your beautiful eyes. And you're never going to be able to live this down because of one, Brandon Combs.
1: It's early. Let's pivot here for the final minute, because we were tracking Shohei Ohtani, Brad. We needed seven strikeouts. He had five. He got his we needed 7 strikeouts. He got his 5th. He got his 6th. He just gave up a 2-run double, though, to Brandon Lau. So that probably is going to be the end of Ohtani.
2: He's
1: his
2: out.
1: ERA now.
2: Just got pulled.
1: Yep. His ERA has risen to over 1. He gave up 3 earned runs tonight. His ERA is now 1.06. Crazy.
2: It is crazy. And he's still, you know, one of the front runners for the NL Cy Young. And he's nearly 4-1 odds currently at BetMGM. At least entering the night he was with Christopher Sanchez in the lead. And the Miz, Jacob Mizorowski, right behind him. Again, folks, we're going to be talking about this throughout the entire summer. You and I both believe this is maybe, arguably, one of the greatest NL Cy Young races I can remember, maybe in my lifetime, as we're going to have a handful of guys in the running for that coveted honor.
1: All right, Brad, we'll bid you adieu, brother. You're off tomorrow and Friday. I'm off the next week after that, so it'll be a while before we do a show together. And let's hope the Knicks don't make me look like an ass tonight.
2: Hey man. Just power through and enjoy España. Drink at least a half dozen bottles for me, mi amigo. Peace.
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1: I'm sticking to it. I said Knicks in six before the series. It's still Knicks in six. They will win tomorrow. Maybe San Antonio gets another game. Maybe they give you the backs against the wall. Game five performance at home. They ain't seen a game seven. This series is still over. This series is toast. It was toast the minute the Knicks won two games on the road.
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0: 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It's welcome to our NBA Finals watch party / listen party. If you're watching, watch me react to the Knicks game and go nuts here. If you're listening along, you can listen to me go nuts as we react in-game, live analysis, instant reaction, breaking it down for you, my thoughts, the emotional roller coaster that I am going to be as a diehard Knicks fan throughout the remainder of this game tonight. You want to join the show, you can call in, you can text in 310-840-4910. The Spurs lead the Knicks 19-10 right now with 6:25 left to go in the first quarter. Make it 22-10 because Devin Vassell, as I predicted, has caught fire in the first quarter. He's already hit three threes. He has not missed. The Knicks got off to a terrible start. They were down 12-2. They fought back. They got it to 14-10. And the Spurs have now scored eight in a row the other way as the Knicks are already down by 12 here in the first quarter. I might have to get the rally cap. I don't know where my Knicks hat is at the moment. I think it's downstairs. I'll have to put the rally cap on if they go down by 15. That was the rule of game one. Rally cap if the Knicks go down by 15. Rally shades, which are in the corner of my desk, if the Knicks go down by 20. I haven't had to break it out in any game yet, despite the Knicks going down double digits in all three games at one point or another. They never got down by more than 15. They were close. And not only that, in case you're just joining us and you missed the opening segment of the show or the first couple of hours of the show, I've personally guaranteed the Knicks are winning this game tonight. So maybe I shouldn't even need the rally cap. Maybe I shouldn't even need the rally shades if the Knicks somehow fall down by 15 or 20 points. But I have guaranteed a Knicks victory. Do I feel good about how this game has started? No, I don't. And I think Mitchell Robinson has gotten into foul trouble as well. Ariel Huck-Porty is on the floor for the Knicks right now in the first quarter. And maybe many of you are probably saying, who? And that's fair. Or no, maybe Ariel Huck-Porty's in the game. Mitchell Robinson is not in foul trouble, but I believe the Spurs are already, they have three fouls. So I guess they could start the hack-a-mitch with the Knicks, which the Knicks want to avoid. But Karl Anthony Towns got himself into foul trouble early on, picking up two fouls in the first minute and 5 seconds of the game. The second one of which was total garbage, in my opinion. They called a foul on Wemby on the floor. The Spurs challenged it, and they overturned it, claiming that Karl Anthony Towns arm-hooked Wemby on the entry pass into the high post. And Wemby's hitting threes now in the first quarter. The Knicks are down by 13. But Mikal Bridges just answered with a two. So the Knicks are down 11 with 5:20 left to go in the first quarter. Again, it's another bad start. If the Knicks didn't get off to bad starts in the first quarter, they'd probably be up 3-0. They'd probably be up 3-0. But early box score, Wemby's got 7 points, 2 rebounds, and a block. And again, Devin Vassell, 9 points. He's hit three threes. He's hit every shot he's taken. Meanwhile, for the Knicks, OG Anunoby, he's got 5 points. Everybody in the starting lineup has at least a bucket. Brunson has two. But again, Karl Anthony Towns in foul trouble. Keldon Johnson gets a bucket, and on the other end, Bridges with a big three to get the Knicks back within 10. All right, so 27-17, 4:30 to go in the first quarter. Let's get producer Brandon Combs in the mix. We've got some temperature check questions that we wanted to, the guys wanted to throw my way before the game. But I think they will still, they're still applicable here with the Knicks down by 10 in the first quarter. Combs, what's going on?
1: What's going on, Pat? How you feeling, buddy? Downtown with about whatever. four minutes to go? I mean, how you feeling?
0: They've done this in every game. They've done this in every game, so it's not surprising. Wemby's going off the floor now for the first time, so Luke Kornet is coming in. And that makes me happy. And I was wondering, by the way, if Ariel Hakpuri was coming into the game, not only to prevent the Hakimich, but also maybe to, you know, play a little physical ball here. Give a little something-something to Wemby. Mm-hmm. And he did knock him over on the last possession there on the shot attempt, kind of a little shove in the back that didn't get called, and Wemby kind of stumbled over. So Ariel Hakpuri, the German center, second year in the league with the Knicks. And, all right, nice little shift there. But, again, how am I feeling? Annoyed, because it's another terrible start. Doesn't matter whether they've been at home or on the road. The Knicks in the first 6 minutes of the game, they just haven't been a good team. I don't know. Motivation shouldn't be a problem. I don't know what it is. And De'Aaron Fox is hitting threes. I mean, come on. Spurs just going to shoot lights out tonight?
1: I mean, it kind of looks that way right now. Like, early on.
0: Can't miss!
1: Early on, the Spurs look like they are on fire. And honestly, kind of on the verge of, in the first quarter, maybe running away with this thing by halftime is what the Spurs team looks like. But look, the Knicks have found ways to go on runs in every game. The first three games of this series, the Spurs have done this in every game where they've taken leads and usually dissipate some at some point between midway through the first and midway through the second. But the Knicks have to get something going. And the fact that Kat's already in foul trouble, the fact that Mitch Robinson's going to the free throw line and missing free throws, it's not good for the Knicks early. But look, they're not dead yet. They're not dead yet. I'm not ready to call it, you know, but my bank account thanks you.
0: I'm glad you're not ready to call it, Combs, because, again, the Knicks have they've done this every game. Mm. And, I mean, they were down by 12 in the second quarter last game and then led at halftime.
1: Yeah.
0: They were down basically by the same margin and erased the deficit early third quarter in game two. And Mitch misses both free throws. What a surprise.
1: Mm.
0: What a surprise. But I don't know if I'd be getting cocky yet if I were you.
1: Oof. Oof. No, I'm not cocky. I mean, look, I know it's going to be a good game. I still think this thing comes down to the wire like all of the games really have so far. But, you know, it's still early. Still a lot of game to go. I got to ask you, though. Let's say it trends this way. And the Spurs do win game four. Is game five do or die for the Knicks, in your opinion?
0: No. No. Game five is not do or die. It will, you know, no way. If they lose this, the momentum that they got from winning both games in San Antonio is erased. Mm-hmm. Momentum in the NBA Finals is a fickle thing. You want to say that the Spurs, like the Knicks had all the momentum going home. If they lose this, they've lost both. The Spurs have all the momentum now. Mm-hmm. And if the Spurs win three in a row, if they were to win a game five, I still give the Knicks a chance to win the series. And it's okay, win at home in game six and then win a game seven on the road, which they already proven at this point that they have been able to do twice in San Antonio. So no,
1: yeah.
0: If the Knicks lose tonight, game five is not a do or die because, but again, let's assume the worst. They lose three in a row and they're down 3-2. I still would give them a tremendous chance of winning the series.
1: Well, this is what I told when the Spurs went down 2-0. This is what I told you, and you told me that there was no way. Told me I was crazy. I said the Spurs are going to go to New York. They're going to win both games in New York, and we're not going to have a home team win a game until game five. I think the Spurs win game five. I think I agree with you. I think that the Knicks win game six, and then I think that the Spurs win this thing in seven. I think we don't see through the first four games, we don't see a home team win, and then for the last three, we don't see a home team lose. I think that's how this series goes. So I kind of think game five's do or die, because if you win game five, if the Knicks find a way to steal game five in San Antonio, and then they come back, I think the Knicks can finish this thing in six like you predicted. But if they don't win game five, I don't think they're winning game seven.
0: Okay. Well, I mean, those are some very specific predictions, which I respect from the take standpoint. I hate from a Knicks fan standpoint. Carl Anthony Towns back on the floor, by the way. The refs missed another call. Wemby, offensive interference, you know, basically offensive goaltending. Ball was still over the cylinder. Ernie puts his big, gigantic French pterodactyl wing over the basket and tips the ball in. They don't call offensive interference. And they've gotten every single call so far. Like, that's not even a debate. The Spurs have gotten every 50-50 call here in the first quarter.
1: I'm not one of those people that blames the refs. I mean, the refs aren't the reason why you're down by 13 right now. I'm sorry, but it's not. It's just because you come out slow, and the Spurs have come out hot.
0: I never said it was. And I hate that. But I hate that. The refs aren't the reason the Knicks lost. No, but, like, it played a factor. It played a factor in Game 3, and it's played a factor so far. Carl Anthony Towns had to go sit in the first minute of the game because they overturned a call looking for the most subjective thing possible. And Wemby literally, clearly goaltends offensively, and they don't call it. So, no, it's not the reason they're down 13,
1: so correct,
0: not 15, but it's part of it.
1: Correct me if I'm wrong. Mike Brown has a chance to challenge that, right?
0: Challenge a challenge?
1: No. I'm talking about the goaltending.
0: Oh, the offensive goaltending?
1: Yeah. Why doesn't Mike Brown challenge it then? If it's so clear and so obvious, and if his players are telling him, hey, he goaltended there, why doesn't Mike Brown challenge in that spot? Especially down, it puts you down 15 at that point. Why don't you challenge that to try to grab some momentum there? Take some points off the board. Give your team a chance to breathe while they're sitting there and reviewing the play. I mean, I understand, like, I do understand the whole thing about going at the refs and getting calls. I do understand that it plays a part. But at some point, you need your head coach to make a move and be like, look, even if I get this wrong, we're going to challenge this because this is a momentum swing thing. And he didn't do it.
0: Are you sure? Can you challenge offensive interference?
1: Why couldn't you? I mean, if you're going to tell me that you can challenge an arm hook on a play, but you can't challenge offensive goaltending, I don't know. I would. First of all, that would be pretty dumb if it's not allowed to be challenged. But I don't know. It's going to be interesting. It's going to be fun to watch this thing down the stretch. Spurs up 14 right now with a minute 50 to go in the first quarter.
0: This again, here is the AI overview. So always take that with a grain of salt, but, I think you can only challenge a called goaltending or basket interference violation only if the whistle has blown and an official has made the call on the floor. So I don't think you can challenge a non goaltending or offensive interference.
1: That's
0: I could
1: dumb.
0: Be wrong.
1: That's
0: again,
1: dumb.
0: The AI freaking Google interview, Google overview could be wrong, but
1: yeah, if they're right, that's dumb.
0: Did Towns just pick up his third foul?
1: He did. I don't think he. I think they're just bringing him to the bench to rest him. I don't think he picked up a foul. It still said two fouls on the graphic, so I don't think he did. Let me ask you this: you're
0: they
1: heading
0: gave
1: to Spain.
0: Landry Shamet defensive 3 seconds.
1: Wow.
0: So we're bringing out defensive 3 seconds now out of nowhere. How many times you see a defensive 3 second call. Whatever. I'm done blaming the refs. The Knicks need to play better.
1: Well, you're headed to Spain, right? And we've talked about this at length. If the Knicks lose the series while you're in Spain, is that going to ruin your trip?
0: I don't know. I'll be unplugged. I'll have a reason to be unplugged. Mm. Actually, I won't be unplugged because I'll be putting stuff on social media no matter what. I feel like I have to as a diehard Knicks fan, even if I wasn't a sports talk show radio host, I'd probably still be posting stuff on social media. But so I don't know. If they lose on in Spain, I guess I maybe would have a reason to be unplugged. Mm. But, I mean, it's – I don't know if it's going to – yeah, it would probably ruin the trip. I don't know. I'm trying to not be a over-emotional fan. Yeah, if the Knicks lose the NBA Finals while I'm in Spain, yeah, it's going to ruin my mood for days.
1: Yeah.
0: I mean, Combs, I don't know about you. What's like the most heartbreaking like ends to a season you can imagine, you can remember as Cubs, Bears, Bulls fan, and like how long did that take you to get over some of those losses? Yeah, it'll ruin my trip.
1: 2003, Cubs NLCS, losing that series to the Marlins, coming back home with a 3-2 lead and your two studs on the mound in Game 6 and Game 7. I mean,
0: Bartman.
1: Months, years to get over that. It wasn't Bartman. I mean, you can blame Bartman all you want. It's Alex Gonzalez booting the double play on the very next damn at-bat. And the only error he committed all season long. That's what ruined that one. But yeah, no, it would ruin it. I mean, certainly would ruin it for me. But on the flip side, how hard is it going to be if they win in six, like you predict, and you can't be home for the parade? Will that bother you?
0: Yeah, I mean, it would bother me. But again, I've submitted to the powers that be that I'm in Spain, and so whatever happens while I'm there, I can't change. Like I can't,
1: yeah.
0: I can't change it. You know, it's going to be upsetting. Then again, I'm trying to think here, Combs. The parade down the Canyon of Heroes.
1: Mm-hmm.
0: That would be. I mean that's just an absolute. That's an absolute shutdown zone. What do they call it when gridlock? That is gridlock.
1: Yeah.
0: If the Knicks win the title and the parade is down the Canyon of Heroes, if I were to try to go to that, that's an all-day affair. I would then have to try to take off from the show, which I don't want to do. I don't want to take off to the show just to go to the parade because then it's going to take me hours to get back.
1: This is the first championship of your lifetime if they win it. I would take off everything to be at that parade. Like at that point, I would almost demand that you take the show off and go to the parade because, like, how many more times are you going to get a chance to do this? You might never get another chance to do this. It's been 53 years. Could be another 53 years. I might never see the Cubs make another World Series in my lifetime. Like, you never know if you're going to get another one. Like, I mean, so here, timeline-wise, Game 7 would be what, next Friday?
0: Yeah. So I would have to hope that the parade is...
1: It would be Monday, most likely, right?
0: I don't fly back until Tuesday. I fly back Tuesday. Yeah. So I would have to hope that if the Knicks win Game 7 on Friday, for whatever reason, they don't have a parade until... What, Wednesday?
1: Yeah, it would be Monday most likely, right? Because, I mean, they're in San Antonio for Game 7. So then they'd have to fly back the next day, parade. Probably. I mean, Sunday or Monday Monday would be the latest for the parade. My guess would be either Sunday or Monday.
0: Yeah, I don't know, actually, because I know when the Eagles won the Eagles won the Super Bowl on a Sunday, obviously, and then Valentine's Day was that Friday. They waited till Friday to have their parade.
1: Really?
0: I remember thinking, I was like, wow, 5 days later.
1: Yeah.
0: That's a long time.
1: That is a long time.
0: So if the Knicks do 5 days later, that's the day after I fly back. So then it's a possibility.
1: Yeah. I mean, you have to go to that. If you're home in time and they win this thing at 7, like, you have to go. I mean, dude, just as a fan, from a fan perspective, I mean, that's something for the chat. If you were on vacation when your team won a championship and you came home and there was a parade, would you take another day off of work to go to the parade? Is it almost mandatory for you to go to the parade? Like, I would think so. Like, I know I would. Look, it's getting pretty bad right now. The Knicks are down 21 right now with 27 seconds to go. How nervous are you right now on a scale of 1 to 10?
0: 10.
1: How angry are you right now?
0: That they're going to lose this game? 10. They're down 20 in the first quarter. How could I have any kind of optimism?
1: Monty.
0: I'm gonna have to break out the rally cap and the rally shades for the rest of the show. I don't know.
1: Monty said in the chat,
0: "Desperate
1: doesn't
0: times
1: matter.
0: Call for desperate measures." The Knicks. I mean, they called. Did they make that a flagrant one? By the way, Mitchell Robinson elbowed Wemby in the chin.
1: Oh, I did not see. Let me check.
0: Yeah, they upgraded it to a flagrant foul. So you got Jeremy Sochan right now into the game for the New York Knicks. Jeremy Sochan, who, by the way, used to be on the San Antonio Spurs.
1: Yeah?
0: Long time San Antonio Spur. He was there for the first, like, 5 years of his career. He's on the Spurs this year. That's where the Knicks traded for him. He was either was a trade or he got, like, released flat out, and the Knicks picked him up on waivers. The Knicks have Jeremy Sochan, who was with the Spurs this year, playing on the floor right now. That's how desperate they have gotten here in this first quarter, with Mitchell Robinson getting called for a flagrant foul, Karl-Anthony Towns in foul trouble, and the Knicks playing like absolute dog crap. Dog crap!
1: End of the first, and they're down 19 at the end of the first. Let me ask you this. Monty in the chat, by the way, says it doesn't matter if you're back in time because the parade's going to be in San Antonio.
0: Funny, Monty.
1: Are you more nervous or are you more angry?
0: Angry. Angry.
1: Okay. That's fitting.
0: How could you come out with this kind of a start?
1: Yeah. That's tough. At home.
0: All right. We got it. Let's get it. We got to take a break. We've got some phone callers that we got to get to here. So hang patiently. We'll get to some of your calls as soon as we get back. 310-840-4910. You can text in as well. 310-840-4910. My guarantee that the Knicks would win. It's blowing up in my face. They're down by 19 at the end of the first quarter. So we're going to get some desperate measures. We're going to get the rally cap. We're going to get the rally shades. And we're going to believe. We're going to believe. The Knicks have erased double-digit deficits in all three games so far. Can they do it again tonight? We'll find out. Stick with us when we return. I'm Pat Boyle. 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
2: The Stanley Cup Finals is knotted up at two apiece. Let's now play a best-of-three series, shall we? The Hurricanes are back home. Can the Golden Knights steal one on the road? Game 5 is tomorrow night. Westwood One Sports.
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2: Yep, thanks for playing that one back. 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I'm Pat Boyle. Phone number to join the show, 310-840-4910. That's 310-840-4910. Posted that to my social media earlier today at PatBoyle44. And not a good start. Not a good start. Spurs lead the Knicks 47-25 with 10:45 left to go in the second quarter. And they're reviewing another foul to see if it's a flagrant one. I mean, did they call that a flagrant foul on Jose Alvarado?
3: Yes.
2: Because he knocked Wemby over on what was a three-pointer. So it's a three-pointer and one, and it's flagrant free throws, and the Spurs get the ball. So they have a chance. Wemby hits both these free throws, and the Spurs then hit another three. This could be an eight-point play. Could be an eight-point play. I don't know if that's ever happened before in the NBA. Three-pointer, and while the three went in, a foul away from the play, Alvarado knocking over Wembanyama. They upgraded to a flagrant, so I believe he's going to have two free throws, and the Spurs get the ball back. So that's 3 points, two free throws. They get the ball back. If they hit another three, it could be an eight-point possession for the San Antonio Spurs. I mean, Combs, Are you ready to admit that this was fixed? This game was fixed from the beginning here, that the Spurs are not only getting fouls overturned into their favor, they're getting flagrant fouls, they're getting every possible thing that they could. Well, I guess they don't get the ball back there.
3: It was not called a flagrant foul, by the way. It was not. I was wrong.
2: Okay.
3: Yep.
2: So it was just a
3: It was just a foul.
2: Common foul.
3: Yep. Common foul. Not flagrant.
2: I mean, this is utterly ridiculous.
3: I mean, you could put it any way, I guess, that you want. I mean, you could look at it like maybe if you take the free throws off the board. I mean, the Spurs are still down by 15 here. I mean,
2: Knicks.
3: The Knicks are still down by 15. Like it's tough, man. I get what you're saying. Like I do understand when people talk about the referee, because yes. I do believe umpiring, refereeing, hockey, basketball, baseball, it can change the complexion of a game when you have a bad official. I completely understand that. But you have to play through it, and you have to play better, and you have to figure out a way to not let that dictate the pace of the game. And the Knicks have not done that. The Knicks have not played well tonight. That's why they're down by 20 points right now.
2: Carl Anthony Towns did get an and one. The largest lead so far tonight for San Antonio was on that last possession. 23 points. The Knicks were 23 points down. They were 22 points.

0: touchdown with under 8 minutes to go in the ball game against the Cleveland Cavaliers in game one of the Eastern Conference Finals, and they historically, miraculously, famously won that one. So we'll see. I've broken out the rally cap and the rally shades, by the way. Brunson getting in transition and hitting a layup, so down to 18. 10 minutes to go in the second quarter. Spurs lead 48-30. I did say back in game one, before game one started, and I mentioned it again in game three, but if the Knicks got down by 15, I'd break out the rally cap. I got my Knicks hat. I've turned it upside down. And if they got down by 20, which they were, I have broken out the rally shades, which are just a very frat bro looking pair of shades that I have from playing sports. They're baseball shades. They're the yellow. I think they're Oakley. I forget what brand they are, but they've got the multicolored tint. So that might be the magic that we need. Maybe not, because the Spurs cannot miss from deep. They've just hit another two threes to get it back to a 24-point game. San Antonio is 11 of 16 from deep. They're shooting 70% from three. Shooting 70% from the field.
1: If you have something to hold on to here, Pat, and this is what at some point, like, they're not going to shoot 70% from three the entire game. At some point, they're going to start missing shots. The Knicks just have to find ways to, as they just hit another one. At some point, they're going to start missing shots. I don't know when that is, but they're not going to shoot 70% from 3-point land in this game. And so you need the Knicks to make the most out of their misses. And if they can't do that, then it's going to be a long night. It's already looking like a long night right now.
0: Yeah, let's get to your phone calls here. 310-840-4910. Chance is in Alabama next up on BetMGM tonight. Chance on line one. What's up, Chance?
2: Man, I almost drove to the Tennessee border because you can't play sports bets here. When I was listening to you earlier, I'm just getting back into the NBA, so I'm going to listen to your advice on things. But, man, thank goodness I didn't go, man. I had a few beers, so I decided not to take that trip. But as a Bills fan, man, if they ever won a Super Bowl, I don't care if I'm in Egypt. I'm making that darn rally. You know, we've never won a championship, so I don't care what I got to do. I don't care if I got to walk to Western New York. And, you know, Buffalo Bills – I don't ever want to hear a New York Knicks fan ever again complain about a Buffalo Bills fan who complains about calls. I've never heard so much complaining about calls. It's ridiculous. I mean, why would the refs have it in for the New York Knicks? It's a bigger market. I mean, if anything, they'd probably want the Knicks to win.
0: No, they don't, Chance. They don't.
2: Why is that?
0: They want the Knicks to. They want Wemby to win because Wemby is this the proclaimed next heir to the throne, the face of the NBA. Adam Silver wants Wemby and the Spurs to win a title. Absolutely, if he asked him, that's who he would say. He'd rather. Who cares? Yeah. So what? The Knicks are the biggest market. That doesn't matter. You've already got the viewership. You got the viewership. They want this to be a 7-game series with the. You know, again, game three. Had an average of, what was it, 23.6 million viewers, I think. It was the most watched Game 3 of the NBA Finals since the Bulls and the Jazz in 1998. Now, that's a very specific, you know, little cherry-picked headline there, that it was the most watched Game 3. But still, the most watched Game 3 since 1998, Jordan Bulls against the Utah Jazz. And just imagine what the rest of this series could do if it goes 7. That's what I think Adam Silver and the NBA would want. So, again, I'm complaining about the referees and the officials, yes, because for me it feels like the Knicks have gotten every 50-50 call to go against them, and every foul that they commit, which is a little physical, oh, let's check it for a flagrant. Oh, let's review it for a flagrant. Oh, let's check this. Oh, let's check that. That's why. So, Chance, I appreciate the call. I appreciate the call, but It feels like the Knicks, the Spurs were allowed to get physical. Wemby literally took Brunson by the back of his head and threw him down. And the NBA reviewed it after the game and said, nope, no need to elevate it to a flagrant. Wemby's got two flagrant points. So he's picked up two flagrant fouls already. right? If you or if you get a flagrant two, no, he had a he only got one. He got the flagrant two. He got ejected out of the game for elbowing Naz Reid. So you get a flagrant two, that's two flagrant points. If you get four flagrant points, meaning if he were to get ejected again, or if he were to get two flagrant ones, he would then be suspended for one game. That's what happened to Draymond Green in the finals that the Cavs came back from 3-1 down. It wasn't just because he kicked LeBron in the junk. No, it was because the NBA afterwards said, they reviewed it after, and they said, that's a flagrant one. That was his fourth flagrant point. That's why he got suspended for the game after that. And the NBA had a chance to review it, and they said, nope, here's 7'4", treating Jalen Brunson like a rag doll, mushing him from the back of the head and throwing him down. That's not a flagrant one. That's not a flagrant one, because God forbid we put a third flagrant point under Wemby's belt where he then risks getting suspended for a game in the NBA Finals if he were to pick up another one. And tonight, the Knicks, every foul the Knicks have committed. We're going to check for a flagrant. Oh, we're going to review for a flagrant. I mean, get freaking lost.
1: Pat,
0: so, yes.
1: Would you want that? Would you want that as a Knicks fan?
0: What?
1: Would you want Wemby suspended? For if you're a Knicks fan.
0: I want fairness.
1: Okay. So you were complaining the other day.
0: It's tough enough, Combs, that the guy is 7'4", and then he is a dirty player on top of it. And if you don't think that's true, elbow Naz Reid in the face intentionally, basically whispered to his teammates to commit cheap shot fouls on Jared McCain in the Thunder Spurs series, and did what he did to Brunson. He's a dirty player. Yes, I want him suspended if he continues to play like a dirty player.
1: First of all, it's a terrible take. Second of all, you were saying the other day how you know, if you don't want there to be any excuses, you don't want there, you know, people to be saying this about the, if the Knicks win, you don't want them to be able to say, oh, well, the Spurs did this or the Spurs did that. You don't want that. So now you would want the Knicks to win with Wemby being suspended for a ticky-tack flagrant foul, which, by the way, we're not going to ignore the fact that Brunson was the one who caused him by grabbing onto his jersey, was the one that caused him to push off on him. And then we're going to ignore the fact that OG Anunoby and three other Knicks came off the bench and entered the court the other night when Josh Hart pushed a Spurs player, Luke Kornet. And you're going to ignore that? You don't want them suspended, right? You don't want OG Anunoby suspended, do you? Like, you play things fair,
0: Pat. That happens all the time.
1: So does pushing a guy in the back of the head when he's constantly grabbing on your jersey. Happens all the time.
0: No, it doesn't.
1: Oh, come on.
0: No, it doesn't.
1: Pat.
0: It should be called a flagrant foul when it happens.
1: Okay.
0: Because Brunson maybe committed a foul first, that just gives Wembanyama the green light to take him by the back of the head and basically throw him onto the ground.
1: First of all, he didn't just basically throw him on the ground. He just pushed him in the head, and Brunson sold it a little bit more. So let's stop pretending like that doesn't happen. It does. I understand that you're a Knicks fan. I understand you want more calls. I understand, you know, the officiating and all this other stuff. But it's going both ways. It's going both ways. We know officiating in the NBA is terrible. We complain about it all the time. It's the same way we complain about the NFL officiating, the same way we complain about umpires in Major League Baseball. We know officiating around leagues all over the place is terrible. It's terrible for both sides. And when you're going to say, oh, well, you know, they're getting the calls, they're shooting more free throws, they're doing more this, they're doing more. Play better. Play through it. Stop using it as an excuse, because there are things that you're getting away with, too.
0: There's nothing the Knicks are getting away with. They've been called for defensive 3 seconds twice. I haven't seen 3 seconds get called all season. The Knicks have been getting called twice in this game. So you're just biased. You're a Spurs. You want the Spurs to win, because I've been telling everybody since November that the Spurs are going to be good.
1: And
0: you're hating on me because I'm a Knicks fan, and that's the cool and funny thing to do. So
1: if the Spurs
0: win,
1: great.
0: No, the Knicks have not gotten away with anything.
1: If they lose, I don't lose a wink of sleep because they're not my team. My team's been out of it since September.
0: Whatever, Combs. 310-840-4910. The Spurs lead the Knicks 59-34 with 7 minutes to go in the second quarter. And the Spurs are now employing Hakimich, up by 25. That goes to show you everything you need to know about this team, about the San Antonio Spurs. Akimich up by 25. 310-840-4910. We'll return with another scoreboard update when we come back. I'm Pat Boyle. This is BetMGM tonight on Western One Sports.
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1: All right, welcome on back. 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I'm Pat Boyle. Phone number to join is 310-840-4910. I guess let me get my rally cap back on. I'm not giving up that easily. Let me get the rally shades back on. Jalen Brunson with a couple of buckets in transition off of the first few Spurs turnovers of the entire game. And the Spurs immediately call a timeout. They're back out of the TV timeouts. 59-38, San Antonio leads. Under 6 to go in the second quarter. They just hit another 3. They cannot miss. They hit another 3. I think they're 13 of 18 from deep right now. I said I was scared of Devin Vassell. He's got 15 points on 4 of 4 from deep. Hasn't missed a shot. They are 13 of 21. Thank you, Combs. Wow, Wemby missed one. What a shocker. By the way, BetMGM players will receive an NBA Finals Odds Boost token. To use the token, add a wager made up of NBA playoffs bets to your bet slip and activate the token. If you win your wager that was made with the token, you will receive extra winnings and unrestricted bonus dollars. I mean, if they offer the Spurs to hit 45,000 threes tonight, I guess you should put your Odds Boost token on that. Spurs to hit 80,000 threes! Whatever the odds are. Go ahead. 310-840-4910. I've been very, very vocal in my complaints against the officiating tonight. Karl Anthony Towns picked up 2 fouls in the first minute and 5 seconds of this game, including a foul that was initially called on Wemby that was overturned, which I thought was garbage. It was a subjective call. They've reviewed several other Knicks fouls to see if they're flagrant fouls already. Nothing on the Spurs. Nothing. The Knicks have been called for 2 defensive 3-second calls already. When the hell do you ever see a defensive 3-second get called in the NBA? Let alone in the finals, let alone twice in one game. Let's get to Marcelo, who's in Colorado Springs, next up on BetMGM tonight. Marcelo's online too. What's up, Marcelo? Marcelo, you there? All right, let's try one more time. Let's see if Marcelo dropped. Okay. Yeah. All right, Marcelo, if for whatever reason, if you got disconnected there, give us a call back, 310-840-4910. Let's get you a box score update here because you might be asking, well, if the Spurs have 64 points already and there's still 4.5 minutes to go in the second quarter, who the hell is doing all the scoring? Well, I will be glad to tell you. Again, Devin Vassell, 4 for 4 from deep, 5 for 5 from the field. He's leading the way with 15 points. That's who I was nervous about. And sure enough, he has literally not missed a shot. Nor does it feel like the Spurs, anybody on the Spurs has missed a shot. Wemby's got 14 points and 4 rebounds. De'Aaron Fox has 13 points. And off the bench, Carter Bryant has 5 points. Dylan Harper has 5 points as well. The Spurs are shooting 63% from the field and 60% from deep. Meanwhile, for the Knicks, OG Anunoby leading the way with 12 points. Jalen Brunson's got 12 points. But because of the foul trouble, Karl Anthony Towns has only played 8 minutes. He's got 6 points. And Mikal Bridges has 5. Now, Combs, Brandon Combs and I were talking about, well, if the Spurs start missing, the Knicks can maybe get back into this game. That's the problem. That is the problem. They're not missing shots. I have not seen a shooting performance like this in a long, long time in an NBA Finals game. Dylan Harper just hit another 3. They have 14 threes in the first half. Let me remind you what the NBA record is for 3-pointers in a game, because I think the Knicks tied it in the first half against the Philadelphia 76ers. The Knicks tied the first half 3-pointers record. The NBA record for most 3-pointers made by a team in a single game is 29, which the Celtics tied against the Knicks back in 2024, and then again on April 10th of this year against the Pelicans. The Grizzlies hit 29 threes on April 6, 2026. And I think that was with the back. I think they lost that game by double digits, too. I remember talking about that on our show. And the Milwaukee Bucks on December 29, 2020 hit 29 threes. This is the NBA Finals. The Spurs are on the road, and they have 14 of them in the first half. 14 in the first half in the NBA Finals. The record for most threes in a game is 29. So that just, again, there you go. Now, again, let's see what it was for a half, because, again, the Knicks literally tied it against the Sixers. NBA record for most three-pointers made by a team in a single half is 18. Maybe it was in a playoff game that the Knicks did it against the Sixers. Because I remember there being a record like that not too long ago. The Knicks did it, 18. The Spurs are four away from doing that. We'll do some hot or cold. We'll get you an update when we return. We'll see if the Knicks can keep it within 30 here on BetMGM tonight.
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20: I'm sticking to it. 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Maybe San Antonio gets another game. 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Game 5 performance at home. They ain't seen a Game 7. This series is still over. This series is toast. It was toast the minute the Knicks won 2 games on the road.
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1: 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Phone number to join the show, 310-840-4910. That's 310-840-4910. We'll get back to your phone calls here in just a moment. We've got a couple of interesting phone calls, it looks like, on the line, so get right to those calls. We're going to do a little hot or cold here in a bit. But it's our NBA Finals watch party. I'm a diehard Knicks fan, in case you're new to the show. And in case you missed it earlier today, I'm not running from it. On my social media channels, Twitter, Instagram, at PapOil44, put out a video. I had never felt as good in my life as the Knicks, that the Knicks were going to win than today. And so I personally guaranteed that the Knicks would win this game tonight. And it has blown up disastrously in my face. They just got to the halftime break. And the Spurs lead the Knicks 76-49. San Antonio just set an NBA Finals record for most threes in a single half. Just heard Mike Breen say it on the broadcast in the commercial break. In the NBA Finals, nobody has hit more three-pointers in a single half than the Spurs just did. 14 for 26, 54% from deep. They're shooting 60% from the field on the game. The Knicks, by the way, 41% from the field and just 4 for 12 from deep. So the Spurs have hit 10 more threes than the Knicks. And if you're watching live on YouTube or Twitter or on Twitch, I did say if the Knicks got down by 15, I'd put the rally cap on. I got my Knicks hat on, turned inside out. And if they got down by 20, I'd put the rally shades on. So that's why I look like a jackass, even more so than somebody that guaranteed that the Knicks would win, and they're down by 27 at the half. But that's fine. Got a show to do. Not ducking it. Not running from it. At this point, I'd be lying if I said I believe that they had a miracle comeback in them. They used that up in game one of the Eastern Conference Finals. And so for all intents and purposes, again, barring what would probably be considered the greatest comeback of all time if the Knicks do this, down 27 and a half. They've trailed by as many as 29. Barring that, this would be the greatest comeback of all time in the NBA Finals to come back from 29 down to erase a 27-point deficit at half. There's no greater comeback in the history of the NBA if this happens. Barring that, this is 2-2. And the home team will have yet to win a game. And it'll go back to San Antonio for game five on Saturday night. Look, I was flippant, if I'm using that word correctly, losing my mind on some of the terrible calls that happened in the beginning of this game. Karl-Anthony Towns gets put into foul trouble immediately, a minute and 5 seconds into the game, because they call, I mean, whatever. A ticky-tack bump foul on De'Aaron Fox on the first possession of the game. And then they call a foul on Wemby on Karl-Anthony Towns. The Spurs challenge, and Zach Zarba and this officiating crew said, oh, no, Wemby hooked him. Yeah, that's an offensive foul. There's two fouls for you. They elevated a common foul to a flagrant foul on Mitchell Robinson for elbowing Wemby in the chin. Did not elevate, by the way, after last game, Wemby mushing Jalen Brunson in the back of the head, throwing him down like a rag doll. Didn't elevate that one, but they immediately give a flagrant foul to Mitchell Robinson. They evaluated another foul on Jose Alvarado for a flagrant foul, and there you go. But other than that, I mean, the Spurs are putting on one of the greatest shooting performances in an NBA Finals game that I've ever seen. And so what are you going to do? They showed up. And they have not missed, it feels like. They've got 76 points at the half. They have hit every, it feels like they've hit every three they've taken. Again, they haven't, 14 of 26. At one point, though, they were 11 of 16. So they're actually three of their last 10. The Knicks have a chance. The Spurs have only hit three out of their last 10 threes. It's just, it's a clinic. This game, the physicality hasn't even really been able to be a factor. Because anytime the Knicks have tried to get physical, they get called for a flagrant or a technical. The Knicks have been called for two defensive 3 second calls, which is utterly insane that happened. But the Spurs are, they're destroying them. You know, we want playoff basketball to be physical. We want playoff basketball to be rough and tough and a matter of willpower and who's going to get to the bucket and who's going to defend. And this game is a microcosm of what the NBA in the regular season has become, a 3-point shooting contest. And don't get me wrong, I'm a diehard Knicks fan. I love the NBA. I pay for NBA League Pass. That's somebody that loves the game and watches the game in the regular season almost every night. And that's, I'm telling you that. The regular season on many nights is a 3-point contest. Who hits more threes is going to win. That's what the Spurs turned this game into. That's what they turned this into. I mean, they've taken 26 threes in the first half. Like, they look like the Boston Celtics. And part of the reason why the Boston Celtics won their title 2 years ago because they did this exact thing on a nightly basis. I just, you know, to have a couple threes go down in the first few minutes and be like, oh, okay, all right, we got ourselves a nice little cushion here. That's one thing. To then just, like, they're hunting threes. I don't know if they saw something in film. I don't know if they said, hey, if we hit some threes early, we take the game. We have the momentum. But this has not been their game plan most of the game so far. Let me actually look how many threes the Spurs took in totality in games 1, 2, and 3. So in total in game 1, they took 43 threes. And by the way, if I'm not mistaken, the San Antonio Spurs were not a good three-point shooting team in the regular season. And I'm not just saying that as a Knicks fan. Like, I'm being completely objective when I say that. Three-pointers made per game this year. I got to take the rally shades off for a second here because it's tough to see. The San Antonio Spurs, let's see, three-pointers made per game in the NBA regular season. They were in the bottom half of the league. Or they were right in basically in the middle. Basically right smack dab in the middle. Three-pointers attempted per game. Once again, the Spurs were essentially smack dab in the middle. Three-point percentage, the Spurs were, once again, right in the middle. They are the definition of an average three-point shooting team this year in the regular season. In the postseason, the San Antonio Spurs. Now, again, them and the Knicks are the only teams left, so some of these numbers for some of these teams will be skewed. The Spurs have the fifth most, 5 out of 16 three-pointers made. And the Spurs have taken, let's see, 1, 2, 3, 4, 5, 6, the seventh most threes out of 16. So that's right in the middle. And they're fifth in three-point percentage out of the 16 teams that made the playoffs. This is not who this team is. Again, they shot 11 of 43 from deep in game one. In game two, they shot 11 of 29 from deep. That's more who the Spurs are. Not a big three-point shooting team. 11 of 43 in game one. 11 of 29 in game two. Game three, 12 of 34. 11 of 43. 11 of 29. 12 of 34. Tonight at halftime, 14 of 26. that's basketball, man. That is basketball. As much as sometimes, like I said, we want it to be about physicality, sometimes just, hey, if you're making threes, that's it, man. And don't get me wrong. Like, I'm not giving the Knicks a pass. They have played terrible defense. There have been so many rotations, and they've over-rotated, and they've left guys open. You know, Devin Vassell has been open on half of his threes. Dylan Harper's been open on half of his threes. The Knicks have been terrible with their rotations. The Spurs are also just essentially hitting everything they're shooting. So they're still at half, and it's looking like this game is over. 76-49 Spurs lead. Let's get to your phone calls and your texts here. 310-840-4910. We've got a 734 number texting in. Tony Brothers and Scott Foster will make sure New York win the next two. I don't know about that. Don't know about that one. Now, Scott Foster, again, without the numbers, I feel like Scott Foster has always been anti-Knicks. Maybe that was years ago, but then Brad read me the stat going into game one that the Knicks are actually 9-0 in the last nine games that Scott Foster officiated, or at least from a betting standpoint, they were 9-0 against the spread, and they covered in one game one. So maybe I'm looking forward to Scott Foster in game five. Tony Brothers is the worst ref in the NBA, and so I have confidence that he'll screw it up one way or another for which team. Who knows? Let's get to your phone calls here, though. Let's go 310-840-4910. BetMGM tonight, Westwood One Sports. I'm Pat Boyle, looking like a jackass with my rally cap, rally shades, guaranteed a Knicks win. They're down 27 at the half. Let's get to Allison in New York. Who's next up on BetMGM tonight? Allison's on line two. What's up, Allison?
18: Hello?
1: Allison, you there?
18: Yes, I'm here.
1: All right, go ahead.
18: Okay, yeah, so basically I just want to, like, I'll start with my position on the whole thing is, like, obviously I'm a Knicks fan, like, die hard. However, like, obviously I don't think this is the game they were playing in the last two, but I do think my theory on the entire thing is, like, yeah, they're going to lose last time. They're going to lose this time. The Burger King jalapeno whopper. And why I say that is because I have seen nothing but fucking ads on this burger this entire game. And
1: all right, Allison, like, we got to let you go. And we got to dump that. Make sure we dump that, please. On the radio. It might have made it out on YouTube, but we've got to dump that on terrestrial radio. Allison had a very interesting theory, but then started letting S-bombs and F-bombs fly. So, unfortunately, could not hear the end of that. Allison, appreciate it, but I don't know which radio show there that you think you can curse like that. Look, diehard Knicks fan, that's what she started with, in case that made it out over the air. So I guess she is as angry as I am. But, you know, our call screener at our Westwood One studios in Culver City, California, they will, you know, put the topic of the phone call. Sometimes generic, sometimes very specific.
0: Yes.
1: And the subject line for Allison in New York was that the series is rigged to sell the BK jalapeno burger. What the hell that means, I have no idea.
0: They're trying to sell a regional Southwest.
1: I'm guessing
0: burger.
1: That's Burger King. And that I'm gonna Google it here. And yes, so you have, I gotta take the rally shades off for just a minute, because I can't see a damn thing. The loaded jalapeno whopper is a limited time summer menu item at Burger King. Features a flame-grilled beef patty, American cheese, lettuce, and tomatoes layered with three distinct jalapeno additions. Pickled jalapenos, crispy fried jalapenos, and a creamy jalapeno sauce. I got to be honest. I remember the BK, have it your way, whopper, whopper, like the commercial that drove millions of us clinically insane, 2 years ago? Every Sunday watching Red Zone, without fail, every primetime sporting event, I feel like for a solid 6 month span, was Burger King must have poured in over $100 million in advertising revenue, or just in advertisements for TV to just nonstop, just get it in your head, drive you insane until you went to Burger King. I haven't seen this Burger King commercial. I haven't seen the loaded jalapeno whopper. I got to be honest. I haven't seen any commercials for this. But that sounds like that will ruin your intestines from the inside out. I might as well have eaten a jalapeno, loaded jalapeno whopper before this game started, because I don't know if I would be in more pain than I am now. Maybe that's the only thing that could have put me in more pain, was to eat a loaded jalapeno whopper. But why the NBA would drag the series out, would extend the series for the Burger King jalapeno whopper is beyond me. More commercials for it, perhaps. Maybe I haven't been paying attention to the commercials because we're doing the show. And that's throughout the other three games. Maybe let's get producer Brandon Combs. Have you seen any commercials for the Burger King loaded jalapeno whopper? I haven't seen a damn thing, but it's got crispy jalapenos, pickled jalapenos, and a jalapeno sauce. That is a nightmare on a bun. You are asking to be admitted into the hospital if you eat that.
21: Yeah, I mean, I wouldn't touch it. I'm not a big, you know, guy who likes a lot of spicy stuff. I mean, you know, we had a caller just now Allison, who was pretty spicy with her mouth. And I was interested. I was really interested to know what the thing with the jalapeno burger, because I looked up to see if there's a deal. I know it's the official burger of the finals, but there's no deal if the Spurs score so many points, or if the Knicks score so many points, or if the over hits, you get a free burger. There's no deal. They're not going to sell more of these burgers because, first of all, I don't know who's buying these things, but you need to stop. Whoever's keeping these things in stock for Burger King, stop.
1: Yeah, you have a problem. You have a problem. You're a masochist. But so, by the way, okay, so
3: the official sandwich of the NBA Finals is the loaded jalapeno Whopper, or it's just Burger King?
21: No, it's the Burger King loaded jalapeno Whopper. It's just a quick Google search is where I found it. It was the jalapeno burger is the ultimate game day bite for the NBA Finals.
3: How much money did Burger King spend on that? On that to be the official sandwich of the NBA Finals?
21: Yeah, I don't know.
3: Who does that?
21: Yeah,
3: with that kind of burger. That's like a I don't know, man. I like some spicy stuff. That's a niche market. Three different things of jalapenos on a burger?
21: Yeah. Sounds like death on a bun.
3: Well, Alice, I think that was a half satirical phone call than anything else, and it would have been funny if she didn't curse twice in the span of 5 seconds and we could have let it air on the radio. But Allison's theory is that the series is going to extend as long as possible so that Burger King's jalapeno-loaded Whopper gets as much play as possible. That's funny. I got to admit. All right, second half has started. 76-49 Spurs. Let's get to another call here. 310-840-4910. Derek is next up in Colorado on BetMGM tonight. Derek's on line one. What's up, Derek?
4: Hey, how you doing, Pat? So, theory on why Yeah, I'm sorry, man. But I think I know why the refs are giving it to the Knicks, and you know, I think it's because the refs for the NBA in particular are just major divas, and I think they're making it a personal mission to coach Pelato. It's about as simple as that. They're just making sure they just give it to them just enough so that it's like bothersome, you know?
3: Yeah, Derek, you broke up for a decent amount of that phone call, but I don't know, Combs, did you catch enough of that? That the NBA refs are divas and they want to make sure that they control the game and
21: yeah,
3: and
21: they want to basically his thing was they want to make it about themselves. And when they're in New York and they're blowing whistles, they're making it about themselves is basically what I got as the gist of that call.
3: You know, that's got to be an offensive foul. Thank you. That has to be a charge. Castle, again, putting his elbow into Brunson's neck. Why don't we review that? Review that for a flagrant, please. Yeah, I don't know, man. I mean, like, that's what we've done as fans for years. Complain about the refs. Complain about the umpires. Complain about the penalties in an NFL game. Dictating the outcomes of games. Baseball has actually made the change to move forward. As much as we kind of crap on what Rob Manfred has done to hurt the game of baseball, them going to the ABS challenge system, them hopefully going to robot umpires calling balls and strikes, an automated ball and strike, strike zone. That's the best thing for baseball. We take the human element of screwing games up out of the way. I don't know how we do that for football or basketball. I mean, you have all these challenges now. We have reviews. But a game that's as physical in nature as basketball, there's fan bases that complain about refs, and I've become part of that tonight, and I think the Knicks got screwed. They're also getting destroyed, so in retrospect, probably doesn't matter, but I don't know. If Karl-Anthony Towns, if they don't overturn that call in the first minute and Karl-Anthony Towns doesn't have to immediately sit because he's in foul trouble, maybe the Spurs don't get off to such a huge lead. Maybe I'm just drinking copium here. 310-840-4910. All right, we'll take a short break. We didn't even get to any hotter call, but we do have more callers on hold, including a diehard Knicks fan that maybe sent out a warning shot that this could happen yesterday. He wants to check in when we return. We've got other callers as well. We'll get right back to your calls. 310-840-4910. Spurs lead the Knicks 81-52. Third quarter just underway. I'm Pat Boyle. We're coming right back on BetMGM tonight on Westwood One Sports.
22: The Stanley Cup Finals is knotted up at two apiece. Let's now play a best-of-three series, shall we? The Hurricanes are back home. Can the Golden Knights steal one on the road? Game 5 is tomorrow night. Westwood One Sports.
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1: All right, welcome on back. 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I'm Pat Boyle, phone number to join the show, 310-840-4910. Well, the Knicks have gone on a 7-0 run, and that's not even the most important news. Game four of the NBA Finals, Knicks lead 2-1. And, you know, again, I look like a jackass if you're watching live on YouTube or Twitter or on Twitch. I got the rally cap and the rally shades on, trying to do whatever I can as a diehard Knicks fan. I also did personally guarantee the Knicks would win this game, and they've trailed by as many as 29 tonight. But they did just go on a 7-0 run, so they're down by 22. 81-59, 8:23 left to go in the third quarter. More importantly, Victor Wembanyama elbowed Karl Anthony Towns in the face. They review it. They upgrade it to a flagrant one, which is huge because that's now 3 flagrant points against Wemby. He got the flagrant 2. There's 2 points when he intentionally elbowed Naz Reid in the neck and got ejected from that game against the Timberwolves. But now this is a flagrant 1, so that's 3 flagrant points. If you get a 4th, you are automatically suspended for the next game. So if Wemby picks up another flagrant foul before game 7, he would be suspended if there is a game 7. If he picks up a flagrant foul in game 5, he's suspended for game 6. If he picks up another flagrant foul here the rest of the game, he would be ejected and suspended for game 5. Which makes that call to not upgrade what he did to Jalen Brunson last game. The NBA reviewed it, had the opportunity to upgrade that to a flagrant 1. If they did that, and he picks up this flagrant 1 just now, he would have been suspended for Game 5. But they didn't elevate that foul, or what wasn't even called a foul. They didn't elevate that play where he basically mushes Jalen Brunson from the back of the head and throws him down. They didn't elevate that. So flagrant 1 for Wemby. And the Spurs lead the Knicks 81-59. The story of the first half, again, the Spurs not being able to miss from three-point land. They're 15 from 29. They set the NBA record for most threes and a half with 14. NBA Finals record for most threes and a half. Wanted to make sure I said that correctly. Wemby's got 19 points and 6 rebounds. De'Aaron Fox and Devin Vassell both have 15 points. And Dylan Harper, 15 points off the bench. For the Knicks, OG Anunoby has 19 points. Jalen Brunson leading the way with 22. They're about the only 2 guys that have showed up so far. That's it. So Spurs called a timeout. It's 81-59, 8:23 left to go in the third quarter. Still a ton of time left, but geez. I was reading a show chat message from Monty. I thought he was sending something about tickets for the Knicks games, but he wasn't. So let's get back to your phone calls here. 310-840-4910. We talked to Ross in New Jersey the other day, and he sent a warning that he thought game 4 might be a blowout, and I dismissed it. And I said he was nuts, and I said he was cowardice. Well, Ross in New Jersey has called in. Ross, this has been an utter disgrace, my friend.
2: I hate sports, Pat. I really do. Why couldn't I have gotten into like dinosaurs or like movies or something as a kid, bro? I had to get into the torture chamber that is professional sports and the fandom that comes with it, bro. Me and you both. This is
1: Yeah, you ain't kidding. By the way, you could have got into dinosaurs. They're extinct though, so you would basically be getting into something that you'll never get back. At least with sports, we always have the hope of believing that there's next year or next game or whatever.
2: No, I meant like the kids that like watch Jurassic Park when they're little and grow up to be like scientists or whatnot. I had to watch the all 22 of the 1994 New York Rangers, and then it just branched out from there. And then I was talking to you and Brad last night, and actually, just really quick side note, you referenced the Kirk Cousins Giant game. That wasn't even the game I was talking about, and that tells you all I need to know. I meant when Sam Darnold went from an MVP to having less than 100 yards at a neutral site and then won a Super Bowl the year after.
1: That's true.
2: But we don't have to talk about that. Listen, man, there's not much you can do about

0: There's not much you could do about an opponent shooting 70% from three. I mean, we could talk until we're blue in the face about, you know, changes on defensive units, whatnot, swap outs and everything. But if you got Castle, like, you know, fade away from the logo, pretty much all they're just hogging. Everything they hit goes through. It doesn't matter what you do. What you can control is when you go 30% from behind the arc on your other, on your own end of the court. And look, there was a point in time when we were the ones that we weren't even shooting 70. We were shooting 95%, it felt like. And that was when we were running teams out of the building a couple rounds ago. Now, all of a sudden, look, it's a 2-1 lead, barring, like you said, which I would agree would be the best comeback in NBA history, at least in my life, if they were to come back from this. Now, all of a sudden, it still is only 2-2. But, man, like that Pacer game I referenced last night, that was 28 at halftime, and they never looked back. The Pacers never did. This was only 27. And look, we could also talk about the refs till we're blue in the face and everything, but when you're losing the three column, when you're losing the turnover column again is 7-2, when you drop the four first quarters in this series by a cumulative 48 points, you can't play this hero ball every single time. I'm not going to draw it all up to luck because there's obviously some late game strategy and the heroics that come with it, but you cannot play hero ball every single game and rely on it. And when you lose the first four quarters and the first four games of a series by pretty much 50 points, all you're doing is setting yourself behind the eight ball for no reason. And at some point, just like that 2014 I brought up that I thought was different, but it's looking no different tonight, bro. The 2014 ran out of gas. This team's looking like they're getting closer to the empty part of the gas tank as well.
1: Stop. Run out of gas. Ross. No. Come on. No, look, have they lost all the momentum? Yes. Did they win both games on the road, and now it's looking like it's going to be 2-2? Yes. To say this team's running on empty, they've been the most rested team outside of the 2016 Warriors in, like, NBA postseason history, Ross. They've literally had 2 weeks combined, almost 3 weeks combined, before the Eastern Conference Finals. And then again, they had 9 days off before this series began. There shouldn't be an empty. There shouldn't be an empty.
0: There better not be one. Bro, you know what? I saw a graphic the other day, and I wanted to think nothing of it. But the 06 finals, Dallas was up 2-0. They wound up losing the series. The 2016 finals, the Warriors were up 2-0. We all know what happens if you pick up what I'm putting down. If you want to pick up something else, I'll put down the 2019 World Series. The road team won every game. So if that's the way it's got to be, I feel bad you'd be on the other side of the world if the series goes the distance. But that would be a good problem to have after the display we saw tonight, bro. I feel bad for people in that building, by the way. We think we got it bad from the comfort of our own homes. Imagine being in that nightmare and then having to get out of that crowd, bro. This is a really rough showing, but I don't know, man. I guess I'll look last
1: well, Ross,
0: like
1: the,
0: you are best of three, man. They got to make the most of it.
1: Yes. Yeah, if they lose, it's the best of three. Ross, I appreciate the call, brother. The good thing is the Knicks are on a 13-0 run, and it's down to 16. And Landry Shamet had a wide-open three, and I thought he was going to hit it, and the place would have lost their mind. Towns on an offensive rebound. They call a foul. Okay, 13-0 run for the Knicks. They were down as many as 29. They're down by 16. There's 5 minutes to go in the third quarter. There's a lot of time. And maybe it's the rally cap speaking. Maybe it's the rally shade speaking. But I believe that maybe the Knicks could get this under 10. And we'll see what happens from there. Here's the thing. The Spurs are missing all their threes now. They're not making every single shot they take. And Wemby's on the bench. This is the time right now with Luke Kornet on the floor and some of the other Spurs reserves that the Knicks have to get it close. Oh, they just had a three rattle in and out. They had three chances at a three-pointer to get it through in a 13-point game, and they missed all three shots. But it was 29. I was without an ounce of hope. They got it down to 16. But they looks like they called a foul on Josh Hart. So Stephon Castle going to go to the free throw line. All right. Again, here's the thing. Now, I'm not going to say the Knicks have to get it under this many amount or they're not going to have a chance to win. Again, they erased a 22-point deficit with under 8 minutes to go against the Cavaliers. That being said, I don't think that's going to happen against the Spurs. I think if the Knicks are going to have a chance to pull off what would be one of the most miraculous comebacks in NBA history, they probably have to get this under – they probably got to get it under 10 by the fourth quarter. They probably have to get an under 10. Maybe 12. 12 or less going into the fourth. But it's still way too early to look at that. They were down by as many as 29. It's 17 right now, and Stephon Castle's got another free throw coming. Let's get all right, looks like we had a couple of callers that dropped off. So let's get producer Brandon Combs in the mix. Combs, let's do one or two hot or cold here while we have some time.
2: All righty. How you feeling?
1: I feel like they've dragged me back in. I feel like they've given me an ounce of hope. But the last couple of possessions, they had a chance to hit some threes, and then they missed them. So,
2: really,
1: how
2: really
1: long
2: poor.
1: Did that hot stretch last for?
2: You go on a 13-0 run, and then you just think you're invincible. There's been some really poor shot takes in the last couple of possessions, in my opinion, by the Knicks that have kind of stalled their momentum. And now that the Spurs are starting to put it back on them. So when you go on these runs, sometimes you don't have to just keep shooting threes. You don't. Take two, get the ball in down low, work the ball down to Cat, let him work on Luke Kornet for a little bit. And continue this run that you're on and just chip away at this lead. Instead, they're taking really bad threes. And now the Spurs have, you know, put another 4 or 5 points back on the board. So,
1: yeah, I mean, it's not like you're not down 29 anymore where it has to be threes. They
2: right.
1: got it down to 16. And it's like, okay, you got it down to 16. You know, you now get some high percentage shots.
2: Yeah.
1: Get this down to 10 by the fourth. That's what I was just saying. But yeah. I mean, look, the one possession, I don't blame Shamet. He's a three-point shooter. He missed it. The offensive rebound, though, or the 1-3 taken by Alvarado was definitely a four shot. And then the last possession, Josh Hart. I mean, look, they dare Josh to beat him last game, and he hit his threes. But
2: yeah,
1: probably not the guy I want taking a three-pointer down 16, 17 points.
2: And now you find yourself back down by 20. You know, so it's kind of it's a momentum killer. You had it there for a minute, and then you just kind of lose it. So – as I mean, a nice and one from Brunson. But yeah, let's do a hot or cold before we go to break. Let's do this one. Let's talk about the other championship series that's going on right now. Let's go to the ice, the Stanley Cup final. Blindly take the over in every Stanley Cup final game the rest of the way if you haven't already. Hot or cold?
1: Yeah, hot. I mean, geez. By the way, tomorrow it is 6.5. So now mm-hmm. I feel like, yeah, the BetMGM, our friends at BetMGM, they have adjusted.
2: Yeah.
1: Because I think it was 5.5 for the first three games. Last game was 6. But 9 goals in game 1, 7 goals in game 2, 9 goals in game 3, 8 goals in game 4. And it's just like these are good defensive teams, and there's not a ton of just like there's not bad defense. There are just a ton of breakaways, odd man rushes happening because these two teams are taking aggressive chances and they're paying off.
2: Yeah.
1: And all like and the goaltending has been a little shoddy. The defense hasn't been bad. The goaltending's been a little shoddy. So it's like, you know, at some point you expect maybe regression to the mean. It hasn't come yet. It hasn't come yet, Combs. And as good as these defenses are, you've got unbelievable playmaking and great goal scorers playing at the peak of their powers right now. So, yes, I would think, all right, 6.5, that's a lot, especially for a Stanley Cup Finals game. But, yeah, I mean, I feel like every game the rest of the series is going to have 7-plus goals in it because why wouldn't it?
2: Yeah, no, I kind of feel the same way. I don't think that you're going to see a game in this series that has less than 6 goals. I thought if there was one, it was going to be the last game. And then we were 4 minutes into the game, and there were already 3 goals scored. It was out of this world. So I just think both of these offenses are high powered right now. If there is a goalie, I think that can stand on his head, it is Hart, and I think Vegas has the edge there. I think they've got the better goaltender, but both of these offenses are so high powered and they can score from every angle. I just don't think you're going to get a game in this series that's under 6. If there is a game that would go under the total, I think it would be a game 7.
1: Okay. Yeah, and that's a good call. All right, they just took a TV timeout. The Knicks have got it back to within 17. Again, trailed by as many as 29, so excuse me for having a little bit of hope here. And the Knicks do have the ball after an airball three from Dylan Harper. So it's 87-70, the Spurs lead. 3 minutes to go in the third quarter. We're not even in the fourth quarter yet. And this game started, 2 hours ago. This game might not end till freaking midnight Eastern. So anyway, 87-70, Spurs lead at 3 minutes to go in the third quarter. We'll come back for our final segment. Last chance to get your calls in and your texts in at 310-840-4910. Yeah, I guarantee the Knicks win. I've got the rally cap and the rally shades on. I'm not saying die yet. I'm Pat Boyle. This is BetMGM tonight on Westwood One Sports.
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1: All right, welcome on back. BetMGM Tonight, Westwood One Sports. I'm Pat Boyle. Last chance to get aboard the phones. You could call, you could text, 310-840-4910. Got Linnell Willingham and Josh Graham coming up. Westwood One Sports Night at the top of the hour. Make sure you keep it tuned here. They'll have all your post-game analysis and instant reaction to whenever this game actually freaking finishes. But, look, yeah, I'm the idiot today. That guaranteed, personal guarantee that the Knicks would win this game. They have trailed by as many as 29. Here's the thing. We still got 30 seconds left to go in the third quarter. They got it down to 15. They're giving me hope. They've cut the deficit in half. They're still down 15. There is still a lot of work to do. The one good thing is whatever voodoo magic the Spurs had working in the first half where they could not miss a shot, they can't make a three right now. Jordan Clarkson, get the hell. I don't want to see him ever again. Jordan Clarkson cannot be playing another second in this game. He is absolutely horrendous. He is horrible. Get his ass off the floor. He's been a basketball terrorist this entire quarter. Can't catch the ball. Can't pass the ball. Can't do anything. He's in there for one reason, to score points. He's horrible. Horrible. And here's the crazy thing. Yeah, I'm holding on to any little last glimpse of hope that I have. It's a 15-point game going into the fourth quarter. They were down by 29. The Knicks have had plenty of chances to get this to like 10. Brunson throwing the ball right into a double team. Jordan Clarkson can't catch. Jordan Clarkson can't pass. They can't grab rebounds. They've given the Spurs like three second and third chance opportunities here in just the last 5 minutes. Like, the Spurs are trying to offer it to the Knicks. They're trying to offer it to them. And so the Spurs look like a completely different team there in that third quarter, or at least the last 8 minutes of that third quarter, than they did in the first half. The Knicks just outscored them 26-14 in the third. They do that again in the fourth, and they lose by three. They've got to outscore the Spurs by 15 points here. Again, did the Knicks use their one miracle in this postseason? Maybe. Erased a 22-point deficit with under 8 minutes to go in the fourth quarter in game one of the Eastern Conference Finals. Do we see another miracle here? Probably not. Am I going to have to come on the air tomorrow and say, yep, I was the jackass. I guaranteed the win, and they were getting their asses kicked. They got blown out for the majority of the game. Maybe they make it close. Maybe they get it under 10, but I'll be here. Don't you worry. I'll be here tomorrow, 6 p.m. Eastern. Not a problem. I will be here. I will be in Spain come Sunday night, but I will be here tomorrow and Friday. By the way, the one good piece of news, we did go 4-for-4 tonight and Let's Go Streaking. Hell yeah. It's our segment we do in the first hour of the show every day. We go around the crew. Everybody picks one batter to get a hit, and we went 4-for-4. Brad just got a knock with Tyler Soderstrom in the A's-Brewers game. Combs took Hunter Goodman for the Rockies. He got a hit. I had PCA, Pete Crow Armstrong. He got a hit. And Monty had Nick Kurtz, and he got a hit. So we did go 4-for-4, and that is the second time this week that I believe we've done that. So the boys have gotten hot again tonight. So there you go. That's the one good piece of news. And Brad is now up to 8 in a row. So he's more than halfway to our video producer, Monty, Michael Montgomery's record streak, which was 14 in a row. 14 straight correct picks of a player, of a batter to get a hit. Brad's at 8. Me and Combs are at 2. Monty just started a fresh streak. All right, so there's a piece of good news to depart you with. But again, the fourth quarter hasn't even begun, and it's time for us to say goodbye and pass things over to Josh Graham and Linnell Willingham here. Knicks are down 15. Hopefully I'm talking tomorrow at 6 p.m. Eastern with a miracle, one of the greatest comebacks ever. Other than that, though, it's going to be 2-2, going to a Game 5 in San Antonio on Saturday night. We'll talk all about it tomorrow. We'll have a jam-packed show no matter what happens, so I can't wait to talk to you guys then. We'll have the first day of the World Cup in progress. We'll have the first game of the World Cup done, Mexico and South Africa. So everybody, all the soccer fans out there, enjoy it. Long tournament begins tomorrow. Go Team USA. Until then, we'll see you tomorrow at 6 p.m. p.m. Eastern for everybody on the show. Thanks to our guest, Gabe Ramirez. Thanks to my co-host, Brad Evans. Brad is off the rest of the week, so it'll be me and Kate Constable the next 2 days. Thanks to producer Brandon Combs. Thanks to VP Monty. Thanks to Zach Kroll, Chloe Pratt, Max Sheedy, and everybody else. I'm Pat Boyle. Let's go Knicks and see if we get a miracle. See you tomorrow at 6 p.m. Eastern.
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0: is Westwood One Sports Night. Here's Josh Graham and Linnell Willingham.
1: That was quite a 3 quarters and 30 seconds thus far. The New York Knicks are about to see their series get tied with the Spurs. 92-75, San Antonio leads. That's Linnell Willingham. He's the youngest in charge. I'm merely Josh Graham. For the first time in these finals, we seem to have a route. Thus, we can thoroughly break this one down a little bit sooner than earlier. But let's actually start here, Linnell. When we were together in game one of this series and the Knicks won, we discouraged New York fans from celebrating, doing the I told you so victory lap. It was the same message when New York was up 2-0. So while us two have been on the Spurs train longer than anybody else in the national talk space, restraint is still the message, since game four isn't technically finished yet. And even if it is, the series being tied 2-2, right?
2: Man. Not going to lie, Josh. After what we're watching tonight, Stephon Castle, and we played the audio for you last night. Stephon Castle had a one-on-one sit-down with Malik Andrews where he said ahead of this contest, we're expecting not only to win, but Josh, to win 3 in a row. And after the belt and ass whipping that they're currently giving and gave the Knicks tonight, I believe him. This New York can't play at home. I don't know what to chalk it up to. The irony in tonight is Jalen Brunson's actually playing well. That's been one of the underlying stories in this whole finals to start, even with New York being up 2 games to none. He hadn't played well. He's been more efficient tonight than he's been all series, yet I still feel like this series is over. The Spurs are the better team, and they're showing it tonight. It's been an avalanche.
1: The big takeaway so far, you talk about the belt, is the first half more than anything else. It
2: yes.
1: was a historic first half that we saw. 14 of 26 from three, the most threes ever in an NBA Finals game, 56% clip from three-point range. You're not doing a lot with that. We'll break down the game extensively in just a little bit when the game is final or close to going final, 15, 20 minutes from now. But what's your biggest takeaway from what you've seen so far?
2: So, San Antonio is going to tie this up tonight. The pressure was on New York tonight, I thought. It's going to be on New York going into Game 5 as well as this series travels back to San Antonio. But the one saving grace to me, if you're a Knicks fan, because if you're a Knicks fan, I feel like there's not a lot of reason to feel optimistic. There's not a lot of reason for hope. If you're a Knicks fan, the silver lining in this is Victor Wembanyama is now one flagrant foul away from being subject to a suspension. That, ladies and gentlemen,
1: wow.
2: could change the entire outlook of the rest of this series. And the rule is, and we were talking about this as we were getting ready, right? I believe if Wemby gets this fourth flagrant foul, wouldn't be ejected from the current game, but would be suspended for the following game. And we're going to get 100% clarity on this. I believe every flagrant foul after that, he would be subject to a suspension afterwards. So this is something to me that's nuts because I don't believe his flagrant fouls that are being called. He's probably the easiest guy to call a flagrant on. His arms are, he's built like a damn unicorn.
1: But,
2: like,
1: hold on a sec. That part's irrelevant at this point, further suspensions, because even if he were to pick up the flagrant in Game 5, he suspended Game 6, and then which means he'd be next available Game 7, picks up the flagrant in Game 7, it doesn't matter. There is no
2: is
1: game
2: he
1: beyond that.
2: But it does harken memories
1: 10 years ago. It does harken memories of Draymond Green getting the flagrant foul in Game 5 of the 2016 Finals, and the Cavaliers, of course, coming back to win that series against the 73-win Golden State Warriors. We'll break down more of this in just a bit. That's Linnell Willingham. I'm Josh Graham. Your current count is the San Antonio Spurs 95, the Knicks 80. So not quite over yet. The Knicks trying to hang around and make a run, but if they were to rally back, it would be the greatest comeback in NBA Finals history. The 2008 Boston Celtics came back from 24 down against the Lakers. That's the largest comeback. It was 24 points. Tonight, the Knicks led right before halftime by 29. The big news in the NFL today, Patrick Mahomes has extended his contract through 2030, and with the restructured deal, the reworked deal, his contract's valuation over half a billion with a B dollars at $504.75 million. The money piece is the money piece. The cap and all the details of how to manipulate that, that's all good and well. But this is quite an interesting point in Patrick Mahomes' career when you consider that contract, if he were to play through it, is eight more seasons of Mahomes on the field. 2026 through 2033, that's eight seasons. Patrick Mahomes just completed his eighth season playing with the Kansas City Chiefs. So it kind of feels like, kind of like you have halftime shows. We were just watching on TV, Chuck and Shaq and Ernie and all them breaking things down at halftime on the TV. This is kind of like the halftime of Patrick Mahomes' career, where we find time to assess things and figure out, well, what is he now? What is he capable of being the rest of the way? Here is the resume currently, Lynnell Willingham. Three Super Bowl titles in his eight seasons starting for the Chiefs. Five Super Sunday appearances overall. He has also won two NFL MVPs, made the Pro Bowl six times. So, Lynnell, where do you think he already is on the all-time list of quarterbacks just eight seasons into his career?
2: It's taking everything in my power. Not to say he's already the greatest, but I'm going to leave that for Tom Brady. I think he's no lower than second, third, in terms of the greatest quarterbacks of all time already. I think he's no lower. He's no lower than second or third. I'm taking into account the early dominance in the career, going to, what was it, seven consecutive AFC championships, the success he had throughout the postseason, plus the eye test. See, when I talk about the greatest players of all time in the NFL, I don't get totally swallowed by ring culture, right? I think from a physical standpoint, when you talk about the arm talent, the mobility, the ability to win from in the pocket, he is like merging the old school quarterback that can win, Tommy Terrific, merging that with Steve Young, John Elway, in terms of his ability to run, man. And I think the arm talent's better than all of those guys. So I would put him no lower than third. I have him second right now behind Tom Brady. And I give Brady the edge because
1: ahead
2: of the
1: Rams. Ahead of Montana?
2: I have him ahead of Joe Montana. Yet.
1: What?
2: Yeah. See, Pat Mahomes didn't get to play
1: Joe
2: with the
1: Montana
2: best wide receiver in history.
1: Joe Montana was 4-0 in the Super Bowl.
2: That's great.
1: Joe Montana, you talk about early on in your career, his second season starting, he won the Super Bowl, and he didn't have Jerry Rice in that one. Jerry Rice wasn't there for the first Super Bowl that San Francisco won.
2: He had a defense,
1: come on,
2: though,
1: 4-0?
2: Littered with Hall of Famers.
1: That's
2: though.
1: Joe Montana.
2: He had an elite defense littered with Hall
1: That's
2: of Famers.
1: That's Joe Cool.
2: So, I hear you on that.
1: Come on
2: I just
1: now.
2: When
1: come
2: you
1: on
2: watch
1: now.
2: Joe Montana play football and you watch Pat Mahomes play football, if you're taking ring, if you're putting
1: stop
2: rings
1: it.
2: Aside.
1: Just because it happened before you were born doesn't mean it's not as great as it is today.
2: No, I'm not saying that at all. It has nothing to do with I'm talking about just looking at it. You're trying to tell me that he had the arm talent of one Pat Mahomes? I can sit
1: I don't
2: here
1: care
2: today and
1: about
2: say,
1: how talented you are. I care about what you did.
2: And what they did is very similar and comparable already, and Pat Mahomes has got at least eight more years to surpass him in terms of you know, the rings. That's the only thing you're that's yeah. the that's the singular yeah, yeah. reason you're saying he's better is because of rings. When you watch the two play, when one clearly looks better than the other.
1: It's
2: my from my vantage point.
1: Cam Newton, his one season in 2015 looked better than anybody I'd ever seen.
2: But that's
1: right. But that's my point. It's what you did. It's not about your overall talent ceiling. It's about what you do.
2: Look at what he's already done, though. But he's only in what year? What, 8, 9, and he's already got 3 Super Bowls. Is my point. So there's so much more of a runway for him to surpass him.
1: He's all. We'll find common ground on this. He's already a top 5 all-time quarterback. In agreement. That's not wild to say whatsoever. The top two, personally, it's Brady and Montana because the rings do matter. And what you do in the Super Bowl, I mean, Joe Montana maybe had the greatest drive in the history of the Super Bowl. And the touchdown he threw wasn't to Jerry Rice. It was to John Taylor. It was 92 yards to win the Super Bowl. Like that's
2: what about
1: that
2: Pat Mahomes 4-0 in the Super Bowl. Is that not? I get one's the Super Bowl. One's the Super Bowl. I give you that. One is the Super Bowl. One's the AFC Championship.
1: One's 92 yards. And again, it's Manning to me is still 3 as well. 250 plus touchdown seasons. 5 MVPs. 5 MVPs is just insanity. He literally changed the game with his control at the line of scrimmage. Mahomes, he's right there. I put Mahomes right there with Aaron Rodgers, probably 4 or 5. If you had Aaron ahead of Pat, wouldn't have any issue with that. If you had Pat against ahead of Aaron, that's fine too. But to me, that's out of respect to Peyton Manning and Patrick Mahomes, and Joe Montana and Tom Brady at the very top. What do you think Mahomes would have to do in order to be the GOAT? Can he do it in the final 8 seasons of his career?
2: 100%. I don't even think he's got to surpass Brady in terms of 7. I think he could get, to 5. And I would look at the two and go, damn. Like I'm different than you. This is where we're totally different. The rings are not everything to me. They're not, right? Yeah. Like, to me, they're not. They're a part of the equation. They're not everything.
1: It's not everything to me either. It's a piece, yeah.
2: I look at Pat Mahomes and what he is able to do physically. I look at Pat Mahomes and what he is able to do physically, and I think it's probably between him and maybe Lamar Jackson, the two most physically gifted quarterbacks that we've ever seen. And I put Josh Allen in that category as well. What we're seeing right now with those three dudes, because I think they're in a whole different stratosphere, when it's all said and done, if Josh Allen could get the hardware, he's going to be in that top 5 to 7 discussion as well. Look at how big these dudes are and their ability to run and throw. It's next level. You weren't calling quarterback power for Steve Young or for Joe Montana.
1: You're talking about talent level. I'm talking about production. There's a difference between those two things. What did you do, not versus what you can do?
2: Josh, so what you're missing for me is I think the production, the career's not over yet. So he has all the ability in the world to catch him from a production standpoint. And I think with Pat Mahomes, I don't think that we've seen some significant drop-off in his production or in his play to lead you to believe that, hey, like there's some steep decline coming. The trajectory that he's on, he's going to be the greatest ever. If he continues at this pace that he is currently on, he is going to be the greatest quarterback of all time. And I feel like it's damn near indisputable. Look at he's dominated the AFC since he's gotten into the league. I don't think we've ever seen a quarterback dominate a conference like this.
1: I don't think that Patrick Mahomes is going to catch Tom Brady. I think it's going to be a lot maybe like Tiger Woods collecting all the majors that he did, and everybody just assumed he was going to continue on that pace and catch Jack, and then ultimately he did not. I think
2: what
1: Travis Kelce and Andy Reid, they're near the end. I'll tell you. Travis Kelce and Andy Reid, they're near the end of the line. He likely won't have another Hall of Fame player like Travis Kelce to throw the ball to and as respected a head coach as Andy Reid after they're gone. Until last December, he was fortunate enough to not have a serious injury like the one that he had with the ACL, MCL tear. And that likely, when you get into your 30s, is not luck you're more likely to have than you had the first half of your career. And also because of his contract, Kansas City is going to be more limited in what it can surround Mahomes with versus what he had when he was on a rookie deal where he did most of that damage when he was most prolific. That's the case.
2: I would look at you and say, for as far as the contract, that doesn't bother me. They've shown a willingness to restructure this whenever they need to. Kansas City is not hurting for cash. If they're going to bring in top talent, they're going to bring in top talent. I think we're going to see here coming up the next evolution of, or the next chapter rather, of his career, similarly to what we saw with Tom Brady. Like, look at the way this year's team is built. They have invested significant capital within the offensive line. They went out and paid near top of the market money to a running back. They're trying to take some things off of Pat Mahomes' plate. They're trying to do a better job of balancing out, you know, the power of the roster, so to speak. I look at him as Tom Brady tore his ACL. That stopped Tom Brady. Like, I don't look at an ACL, MCL injury as some significant hurdle for him to overcome. I think he comes back as the best version of himself after that because this is the first time in his career that he has had to go through a major rehab. And I think any athlete will tell you when you go through that major rehab – for the first time, and are you am I wrong on that? Am I missing a significant injury from him? But when you go through that, you go through that major rehab for the first time, you find yourself as an athlete, and I think it puts a chip on your shoulder and it gets you to dig to a point that maybe you didn't know you can get to. I see people typing holy next. Oh my god.
1: Who else has found themselves? The New York Knicks have found themselves. We got a lot to talk about on tonight's show. We get into that, and you have the chance to react to it in real time as we do, too, at 310-840-4910. That's Linnell Willingham. I'm Josh Graham. We react to a crazy down the stretch of a crazy NBA Finals next. 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
0: The Stanley Cup Finals is knotted up at 2 apiece. Let's now play a best-of-3 series, shall we? The Hurricanes are back home. Can the Golden Knights steal one on the road? Game 5 is tomorrow night. 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
0: 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The Washington Wizards will not have the first overall pick in the 2026 NBA draft. And let me be even clearer. 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
15: 32.

0: So about that victory lap. That's Linnell Willingham. I'm Josh Graham. Where we are watching NBA history before our eyes in real time. The New York Knicks trailed tonight by 29 points. They had not led for the first 46 minutes of this basketball game. Your score right now, New York 105, San Antonio 104, 38 seconds remaining in the fourth quarter. As the Spurs have struggled to hit much of anything in the second half after hitting an NBA record, NBA Finals record, 14 threes in the first half. Prior to tonight, by the way, Linnell, the largest blown lead in NBA Finals history, 2008, the Boston Celtics erasing a 24-point Laker lead. If memory serves, that was the Paul Pierce wheelchair game where Paul Pierce came back out and we learned later why he had to leave that game. Had to do number two. And he came back to lead Boston in a comeback. That's what tonight is so far. It's more historic than that.
1: I mean, look at what Denton just threw up on the 56-28 in the second half. They scored damn near 80 points in the first half. And they're stuck right now on 104, bro. Like, I'm miserable, bro. Like, it's tough because in that first half, I mean, it was the Spurs doing everything right. They could not miss. What's changed to me in the second half, I don't think the shot making is the bigger, them missing shots all of us, I don't think is a bigger issue. The defense is, Jalen Brunson is going insane right now. OG Anunoby's going insane right now. Those two have been virtually unguardable in the second half. I don't think anybody outside of those two is Cat in double figures. I don't know if anybody outside of Brunson and OG is even in double figures tonight. Like, they could not be Kat guarded here in the second half. So Cat has 13, but still his impact has been minimal. It's literally two dudes, man. OG, Jalen Brunson, there's nothing they can do with him right now, man. This has been crazy. I see people criticizing the shot selection of San Antonio. He's the same looks they was getting in the first half.
0: Well, De'Aaron Fox is the one pulling up for shots down one with 30 seconds to go. You might criticize that a little bit. Shout out to Stephon Castle, though, getting to the offensive glass and getting fouled on a putback attempt.
1: He's been quiet as a church mouse, too. Like, I'm stunned.
0: He hit the two biggest free throws of the game so far. So San Antonio's up by 1 point with 30.

0: impressive fashion. There's been no environment. There's been no challenge to me. Too tall for San Antonio all postseason. So until there's no pulse, they're alive and have a shot to me. I think they've earned that here throughout this postseason. They're battle tested. But if you damn right, I hear you.
1: Won't say it, I will. If the Knicks win this series, it's a wrap. Call it in. The Knicks have won the finals. If they win, if you blow a 29-point lead, history generally is not on the side of teams that do things like that, and you would have to make history in order to bounce back from that. You know, if you thought Victor Wembanyama was crying a lot after winning Game 7 at Oklahoma City, would love to hear the post game tonight if they don't win this one. Might feature
0: some
1: tears.
0: Is he going to show up to
1: the podium? I don't know.
0: I mean,
1: he'll be there.
0: You look at his performance tonight, and look, Dylan Harper off the bench was great. And outside of that, I think Devin Vassell's start was obviously electric. But outside of that, like, man, offense has been hard to come by in the second half for San Antonio. Everybody struggled. Wemby's 9 of 25 for 24 points, man. And I've been critical of the shot selection from him in previous games, saying that he's not, you know, around the rim enough. What I would say about tonight for Wemby is I'm just not seeing him finish. And when the whistles stop blowing and they stop getting foul calls, you know, it's been tough. He's missed his fair share of baskets around the rim tonight. I don't think his shooting performance tonight is a byproduct of him living around the perimeter too much, despite what some people may say at the end of this.
1: My television in the studio is on mute, as it should be, but I can hear Mike Breen still through the TV because of how excited he is calling this finish. I can hear him, even though...
0: Oh, my gosh.
1: The TV's
0: I'm watching
1: on
0: the final. I'm watching the final
1: missed 7 shot,
0: seconds here in real time.
1: Missed shot. Why is De'Aaron Fox going up and not getting fouled? I assume
0: that's ridiculous. Why did he say? Why did he go for the layup?
1: One to give there.
0: That's stupid, man.
1: It's De'Aaron Fox.
0: That's as dumb gets. Why the hell are you trying to lay the ball up? Get fouled, man! What are you doing?
1: Kill more time.
0: Kill more time.
1: 5 seconds left.
0: Come on, bro. You're the fastest dude on the floor with the ball in your hands.
1: This is the fun. Oh, this is the part that's fun about us getting to react to things in real time. I'm bouncing around in this chair. We're having a great time. That's Linnell Willingham.
0: I'm
1: Josh Graham. The NBA Finals are in Game 4. The New York Knicks are at MSG with the ball down 106-105, 5 seconds to go, and this segment is sponsored by our friends at Progressive Commercial Insurance, protecting small businesses with affordable coverage options. 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Okay, everybody into the huddle. Denton Day, get in here. We'll get, you got Mike, who's taking your calls at 310-840-4910. Get in the huddle. Got Linnell Willingham. He seems frazzled. Hopefully that's not what the San Antonio locker room or the San Antonio huddle looks like right now. We're Mike Brown. We're the Knicks. We're drawing something up. What are you drawing up, Linnell? What's the play?
0: We all know what the play is. I may even have Jalen Brunson inbound the damn ball just to make sure it's easy as possible to get it to him so they can't double him. Like, maybe have Brunson inbound, and he's got to get the ball in his hands to take the last shot. I think if you don't have him as the inbounder, they may be able to deny him and force somebody else to take the shot. I would be trying to get something in Jalen Brunson's hands, and that starts with him being an inbounder. This is crazy, though, man.
1: Okay.
0: What the hell?
1: It
0: dude?
1: All comes down to this. The NBA Finals, perhaps, hanging in the balance this final play. Obviously, you know that Jalen Brunson's getting the ball. Brunson misses. The putback goes. Who other but OG Anunoby? OG Anunoby has 33 points, and he just

0: put back. They're going to all the celebrities. Taylor Swift is about to get her jersey retired at Madison Square Garden right after she has her wedding there in a few weeks. It looks like John McEnroe is crying. Wow. And there's still time on the clock. 1.2.
1: Enough? I can't believe I'm sorry. I'm genuinely at like a loss for words here. I cannot believe what the hell just happened and what is happening. And it's not over yet, clearly, but damn, man. This is the most epic collapse in NBA history in the postseason.
0: It seems Mike Brown.
1: Oh,
0: my first
1: Lord.
0: Thought as soon as the ball was inbounded to Brunson was that, wow, they're taking this really early in the clock. But it seemed they did some action to move Wembanyama away from the basket. Brunson attempts the shot, and the reason you want to attempt the shot with time left on the clock is because if you miss, you might have a good shot at an offensive rebound if Wimby is away from the paint. That seems to be, in looking at the replay, we're going to see that play a lot, especially if the Spurs don't convert right here to win the game. Knicks 107, San Antonio 106, with 1 second remaining at MSG, game four of the NBA Finals. We'll see what happens.
1: The pass
0: the inbound is in, bro. And Stephon
1: Castle couldn't
0: catch it cleanly. Knicks have won it.
1: That's a hell of a play they drew up. The pass was garbage. It's a terrible-ass pass.
0: He was wide open.
1: He was wide open.
0: Had him.
1: Oh, my
0: goodness.
1: The Knicks
0: just completed the greatest comeback in NBA Finals history. Linnell, give me, distill it, 60 seconds, your reaction to one of the greatest NBA Final games we've ever seen.
1: I couldn't imagine what New York fans feel like tonight. We're going to hear from you all night, but this is, I'm stunned that it actually happened, man. As this lead was getting cut into all throughout the second half, I kept saying there's no way they actually do it. There's no way they actually do it. There were so many moments down the stretch where San Antonio fumbled this away. De'Aaron Fox, to me right now, is the guy that I can't stop thinking about. You guys get the ball back. You're up one, and instead of holding it and getting fouled, you attempt a layup and smoke it. Like, that's stupid. And that's not what – how are you going to blame youth and inexperience on that, Josh? That was your veteran doing that. For that mistake to come from him, of all people, I don't know, man. That's
0: – you make
1: that's crazy.
0: Understandably – making it about the Knicks, making it about the Spurs, they blow the 29-point lead. Congratulations, New York. Go, New York! Go, New York! Go! You just clinched the NBA Finals tonight. It's not over completely yet, but it's over.
1: I can't go there.
0: The Knicks just blew. It's over. The Knicks just erased the 29-point deficit, the largest NBA Finals deficit erased to come back and win a game that we've ever seen. And once again, the series started with the lack of maturity on display of San Antonio, being such a young team with a 21-year-old point guard, and Dylan Harper being asked to do a lot at 20, and Wimby himself being 22. The Knicks knew that their time was now. They didn't give up on this game. They came back. OG Anunoby didn't give up on the final play, which is indicative of the entire game, where he gets the tip in after the Jalen Brunson miss. The New York Knicks are up 3-1. The Spurs just had a historic collapse. Congratulations, New York basketball. You've been due. Party it up. Celebrate, because this series is a wrap. 310-840-4910. You get your chance, your 2 cents, reacting to an all-time finals game. You get your first word as it just went final at MSG. 310-840-4910. We continue to react to one of the craziest NBA finals games ever. next.
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0: This is Westwood One Sports Night. Here's Josh Graham and Linnell Willingham.
1: That's Linnell Willingham. I'm Josh Graham. We're both in the camp of being pro Spurs. On DraftKings Sportsbook, back in January, I placed a $10 bet at 14-1 on the Spurs to win the title. That would pay out, what, $200 close to it? That ain't going to happen now. Linnell Willingham, you and I, we're in similar boats right now as leading the Spurs campaign, and they just blew the biggest finals lead in NBA history. And the Knicks, a tip of the cap to the New York Knicks, 107-106. When we remember this basketball game, years from now, decades from now even, one of the greatest nights in the history of Madison Square Garden, one of the great NBA collapses, what are we going to remember first?
2: I hate to say this because I really don't want to give, you know, New York any credit because I'm petty. And I'm really upset because I was going hard for the Spurs all postseason, and they were my team to win the title since, like, February. But OG Anunoby and the two plays that he made down the stretch on De'Aaron Fox on the layup that he ultimately blew, OG's defense was phenomenal. And then the putback that ultimately, you know, wins the game for them. Like, OG Anunoby, what the hell, bro? I mean, he turned up tonight, man, and that
1: does,
2: was a special
1: does he? Does he shoot his shot with Anne Hathaway tonight? Does he
2: may
1: hit her with the you up text after the game? Is Anne Hathaway single? D-Day, this is where we rely on you for research. He immediately snaps his head side to side saying, nope, no she is not. Appreciate that answer.
2: So
1: I did see he got a hug from the lady from SVU immediately after the game ended. She was very excited to
2: Olivia Benson
1: talk to OG.
2: Is he like the front runner right now for Finals MVP based off the last two performances?
1: No.
2: I know they lost the prior game, but like
1: Brunson.
2: But Brunson's
1: going to get it.
2: Brunson's been ridiculously inefficient. Like tonight was the best game that Brunson
1: for
2: played
1: his
2: all
1: standard.
2: Series. I mean, more. Same amount of assists as turnovers, and you're a point guard. I'm never going to look at that and say you've played
1: games
2: great.
1: One and two, he was
2: down the stretch
1: instrumental.
2: Sure.
1: And tonight, he still went for, he's going to get the award. You can make the case for OG Anunoby, but he's Jalen Brunson's going to get the award because that's how this works. Welcome to the NBA. Con Knipple should have won Rookie of the Year. They gave it to Cooper Flagg. Victor should have won it over SGA, but that's just not how these things work. So I don't know what – this is the part, again, where I look at D-Day, and I rely on D-Day because he's so quickly able to just spit out numbers. I wonder what odds are now for OG Anunoby, courtesy of our friends at DraftKings Sportsbook, to win NBA Finals MVP because – you're right. It's not just that sequence at the end. It was the last game, too. Maybe something that we could consider. But if I had to guess, before D-Day gives us the answer, I think it's Jalen Brunson minus 350 to win the MVP right now.
3: Not quite that steep. He is the favorite. He's the only one at minus money. And OG Anunoby right now is hovering. You know, this will adjust as the night goes on, and once they kind of set it in place, but he's hovering around plus 400.
1: Does Taylor Swift deserve any credit?
2: What? What are you being funny? Why does Taylor Swift deserve any damn credit? I give a rat's ass about Taylor Swift right now. Can't believe.
1: Hold one second.
2: I'm frazzled, bro.
1: Hold one second. Game three, the Knicks, talking about the last series, Taylor was a sleeper cell. Showed up with Travis Kelce to the Cleveland Cavaliers series. Courtside, that's what ended that series.
2: Stop it. They went
1: up 3-0 there.
2: Stop it. And then
1: tonight, wearing Stevie Nicks across the front, she had the cellies. She helped pick morale, help pick the team up, and carry the New York Knicks in a comeback from behind.
2: This is probably, like, just from, like, an emotional standpoint, one of the most difficult broadcasts I've ever had to do in my career. Like, honest to God, right-handed.
4: Three more hours.
2: Right-handed, like, I am distraught right now, and you're bringing up Taylor freaking Swift as some sort of good luck charm for the Knicks. The hell with Taylor Swift's ass.
1: Hey, here's where she actually, in all seriousness, this is where she honestly does deserve credit. She's worth how much? No. I'm serious about this one. I'm serious about this. How much is Taylor Swift worth? Crazy amount of money. Crazy amount of money. Just drop $1 million for three straight nights to have the MSG. She stuck around for the second half of a 29-point deficit?
2: If
1: she doesn't have better things to do?
2: You're sitting there bragging about how much money the woman's got. How many New Yorkers did she buy tickets for? She wanted to make it all about her. Me. Me. That's all the hell she got. I don't want to talk a second more about her silly ass. I don't.
1: The shirts were lame. I agree with you that the shirts were lame. If this is the last we're talking about Taylor Swift, I didn't like Stevie Nicks across the front, and she was with the band members of Haim, and I think that's how it's pronounced. I'm going to get drug. The band, H-A-I-M. I don't know how it's pronounced. And they have Nicole Kidman, like spelled like Nicole Kidman, on one of the shirts, and then another one of the shirts said Nickelback. Spelled K-N. We get
2: Woo-hoo-hoo.
1: It.
2: Cute.
1: See?
2: I'm sorry, New Yorkers out there. I know it's probably seeming like I'm a massive Knicks hater. It's not even that I'm a massive Knicks hater. I have literally wore it on my sleeve for Wemby, dog, all postseason. I've made claims of him being the next GOAT. He went out sad tonight. When you blow a 29-point lead, and what were they, 4-for-17 in the fourth quarter? Victor Wembanyama, yo, what's up, man? I can't keep coming up here night in and night out trying to defend you. And now I have egg in my face once again. What are we going to say now to try and defend you? What am I supposed to say? You were awful in the second half. Awful. Missing bunnies at the rim. Not getting rebounds. Come on, man. I need more.
1: Dede, who was sitting next to John Calipari tonight? Who did they put next to Cal?
3: Adam Sandler. Which is a hilarious 1-2 combo.
1: Sandman and Cal. That's something. Honest, I read a story about Celebrity Row with the Knicks, and this might actually be the reason why Taylor Swift stayed, which is why she doesn't deserve any credit. Apparently, the Knicks keep close tabs on who leaves the game early when they provide those seats to them. And if you leave early, you don't get seats again. You don't. So you got to stay in the seats in order to get them again. Because think about how bad of a look it would have been. Honestly, flip it. If Taylor decided to leave and then they come back from 29 down, every Knicks fan would disown Taylor Swift and say, "Just she's the worst, and you can't have your wedding at MSG."
2: Are you trolling me, Josh Graham? Are you trolling me? De'Aaron Fox had arguably the dumbest. We got to go to break. I know. I'm not even going to get started.
1: Do you think John Calipari was happy by the Knicks? Because De'Aaron Fox was one of his guys at Kentucky. I was like, he probably was kind of bummed out. Were there any other Kentucky guys on the court?
2: Cat.
1: Better than De'Aaron Fox?
2: Cat.
1: Getting minutes? Oh, well, of course. Of course there's Cat. No meows during the show tonight?
2: Meow. That's what his ass played like. He wasn't very good, guys. Meow. I sound like Gary the Snail. I don't know if it's a meow or Gary the Snail.
1: Gary? Oh, man.
2: Josh,
1: this is going to be. The next 3 hours are going to be a zoo.
2: No,
1: and I have no idea what direction it's going to go in. That's the fun. But these finals do have a parallel. And in a way, it's a defense of Victor Wembanyama tonight. And that is next on Westwood One Sports.
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0: Knicks 107, Spurs 106. The largest blown lead in the history of the NBA Finals. The Spurs leading by 29 just before halftime, not able to win this basketball game. Is this series a wrap? 3-10, 8-40, 49-10. Is this a wrap? Have the Knicks secured the NBA championship, Lynnell Willingham?
1: So, I think you made a great point, which you said earlier, in terms of the emotional toll that this loss should take on San Antonio. The series should be over. Simply based off of the emotional toll of blowing a 29-point lead in the NBA Finals. Like, that is enough to make a grown man cry. So if Wemby ducks the podium tonight or is caught crying, I ain't going to blame Slim. Like, I 100% get it. But no, I do not believe the series is over, guys. All postseason long, I think Victor Wembanyama and this San Antonio team has responded with their backs truly against the wall, truly in do-or-die situations. They have come out swinging. They deserve the benefit of the doubt. To say it's over, I think I can't rule them dead until there's no pulse. You know what I'm saying? Like, I think they've earned that. I expect them to punch back going into the game on Saturday in San Antonio. I do.
0: This series is finished, and we've seen it before. We have an analog for what this series is. 15 years ago, this is Mavericks Heat all over again. That's what this is. It is a story of maturity versus immaturity. The mistakes that San Antonio made, Victor Wembanyama talking about getting there 15, 20 times in the future after beating Oklahoma City to get worked on your home floor in game one. Game two, making the mistake, the key turnover late. We've been critical of shot selection for all the reasons when it comes to Wemby. And then tonight, not having the mental wherewithal to finish out a game you're up 29 in. It is immaturity that's striking a team that has its best player 22 years old, maybe the next best player 20 years old, and your starting point guard 21. The last time a point guard started in the finals as young as what we're seeing here with Stephon Castle was Tony Parker 23 years ago in 2003. So it's been a minute. And the reason, you got to juxtapose all that, Lynnell, with New York on the other side, a team that isn't thinking about getting there 15, 20 more times. Like those Mavericks in 2011, Jason Kidd, Jason Terry, end of the line type of guys. Jalen Brunson and this team, they're looking at these finals as this is our shot. There's a really good chance we might never get back here and have another chance to do this.
1: Well, especially when
0: and
1: you think of the East
0: getting healthy
1: next year,
0: with so much urgency.
1: Yeah. Especially when you think of the East coming
0: so
1: back
0: much
1: healthy next
0: urgency,
1: year.
0: That's,
1: I can hear that.
0: That's what we're seeing. And Victor Wembanyama is being discussed as a talent in the same breath as a guy like LeBron James. And the place that this comparison holds true, the way those 2011 finals are remembered is LeBron not wanting to take a shot in the fourth quarter and going for 8 points in a closeout game and having J.J. Barea back him down. It was a sign of immaturity. He had not won the finals at that point. He was 27 at that point. See, Victor is still 22. So if it can happen to LeBron James, it can happen to Victor. And LeBron, if we remember correctly, he went in the next offseason on a mission and said, this is where I develop post moves. This is where my interior game is going to be so much stronger because of how this ended. What Victor does next, don't know how you top being with the monks and doing all of that. Don't know. But this is a series about maturity versus immaturity. the Knicks were mature, and that's why they're going to win these finals. And it reminds, it's reminiscent of Mavs Heat 15 years ago.
1: I love the comparison. I think you're spot on with that in terms of the desperation level of these two teams. It's just really hard for me to count San Antonio out. In each of the first four games of this series, they have thrown the first punch. I think that means something. What happened tonight is inexplicable. To blow a 29-point lead, like, there's really nothing I can sit up here and say to justify what we saw. I continue to point to De'Aaron Fox, and I'm not trying to blame it on one individual guy, but I can't help but point to De'Aaron Fox and the mistake that he made in the clutch, because to me, he doesn't have an excuse. He's not 21-year-old Stephon Castle. He's not 20-year-old Dylan Harper. He's not 22-year-old Victor Wembanyama. So that to me is
0: he's not
1: totally
0: going to be on this team next year.
1: And he shouldn't be starting. I said it last night. Like, I would start Dylan Harper, who was awesome once again off the bench. I think the silver lining, if you're someone that's trying to give the Spurs a shot, if you're trying to make the case for San Antonio, you have found a way here within the last two games to totally silence Karl Anthony Towns, who was the biggest difference maker in the first two games. There is something to that. If you were Mitch Johnson and company, that's your silver lining right now. Now, the screwed up part where you're kind of like, oh, damn it, Jalen Brunson went off tonight. And he has not been himself to me throughout the first three games of the series. He went off tonight. The OG Anunoby thing, though, like, he's probably the most important New York Knick right now. He's probably the guy that deserves the most credit for what happened tonight, especially those two key plays down the stretch.
0: We are the place to be to react to this basketball game in real time. You can, too. 310-840-4910. We also will hear from Victor Wembanyama. We'll hear from the winning Knicks as well throughout this hour. But it's only fitting that we start this by going to New York. That's where Ann is. 310-840-4910. Ann, how are we doing?
1: Miss Ann, I hope everything
2: guys,
1: is well.
2: You?
1: I'm distraught, Miss Ann. I'm not gonna lie.
2: Yeah, no, okay, so I am, let me preface again, I'm a Lakers fan. Yes, I'm in New York, I'm a Lakers fan, but I think that was really impressive tonight is the Knicks not only beat the Spurs, again, I think they really also kind of beat the officiating. Like that first play, that was not on Cat, that was not a foul that I saw. The second time he got a foul, that I thought that was offensive. And then when he was taking a three, he made the three one of the few times he shot, but then I think he got fouled on that play too. So I think it's really impressive. Not only they came back, but you know, the officiating just seems off to me. I'm just curious what you both think about that. It just doesn't seem right.
0: Yeah. Thanks.
1: So
0: thanks
1: that's
0: for the call, Ann from New York.
1: Can I be honest?
0: Mr. Ann, but then again, it's pride. We don't want to assume genders. Any of that.
1: So I'm glad the officiating was brought up, because I think if San Antonio would have closed out this game and won, this would have been the number one topic and talking point for Knicks fans, is that the officiating has been lopsided. I don't believe that. I do think there are some grievances that Knicks fans should have. I don't think it's like determining the outcomes of these games, though. I think they're blown calls, just like there are blown calls in every basketball game. It's just the finals, so the stakes are higher. And every call gets put under the microscope. And y'all know, with Mr. Pro Referee himself, Josh Graham, here tonight, that is not what this program is going to do in terms of, you know, blaming the officials.
0: No, yeah, and also, the first half, if you wanted to criticize the officiating, you could say it was a lot tighter than the first three games. The second half, they let them play more, and we saw what the Knicks did. So if you're looking at who benefits more from a tighter whistle, it's the Spurs that benefit from that more than the Knicks, which might surprise some people. 310-840-4910. Johnny is in Atlanta. Johnny, your reaction to one of the greatest collapses we've seen in NBA history?
3: Lillehammer, it's over with, bro. And the reason why is they don't have no coach to coach them out of that. Mitch Johnson got a Lamborghini but can't shift gears. He keep it in one gear. He cannot calm those boys down and stop them from shooting three. He cannot. A coach got one job, is to control the floor of the game. He cannot. They
1: but Johnny,
3: so many times
1: Johnny
3: they,
1: in the first half, though, look at the way they shot it.
3: Hey, I understand.
1: Can you blame them for having a quick trigger from three? It's not like they were bad looks.
3: But the thing is, you're up by 29. So you're a coach. You control the floor of the game. Slow down. We're up. Let's work the clock. Let's run sets. Let's get Wimby in the post. And you see why them kept on keep the Lamborghini in fifth gear. They shot themselves out this game. It's no, he cannot control the floor of the game. You got one job. But he cannot control young guys. He cannot control, slow them down. So guess what? He's not the guy for this team because this is a young team. He need a veteran player coach that can control the floor of this game. And he can control it. That's why they lost. And they will continue losing until he can figure that out. And my thing is like this. I'm glad I got listened to him on the radio, because if I would have saw him on the sideline, his little smug little face, I probably would have broke my TV. Because you coached him out of this game. I'm so high about that. You coached him out of this game. Now I got to hear all these Knicks fans I work with. Oh, Knicks. I'm so mad. That's my take, man. Y'all have a good night.
1: Yeah, so Josh, you asked the question of what's next for Victor Wembanyama. I think what's next is he's got to go work with Hakeem Olajuwon. He needs a post game. Like, if he doesn't have a post game, and I think Johnny made a really good point in terms of I hear what he's saying about Mitch Johnson. I think he's going to continue to grow just like this young team continues to grow. But if Wemby had a post game and you were able to just throw it to him in the post and know you were going to get a bucket, you'd be able to do it.
0: Let's go one more. Mr. Positive, 310-840-4910. Mr. Positive. Got to know what you think of the Knicks 107, Spurs 106.
4: Oh, my God, you guys. Boom shakalaka. Hey, both of you are right. Josh, immaturity. Linnell, it could have been either way. This the San Antonio could be up 3-1 if they were just to do a little bit here and there. But, oh, my God, it's the greatest collapse in sports history. I mean, the first two games, you got Cat being the MVP. The last two games, you got basically Brunson. And, I mean, the real MVP of this series easily is OG. It's like you said, Linnell. He had two pivotal plays in this game. He put Wemby in his place a little bit here and there. You know, trash talking, unbelievable. Oh, my God. You got the four greatest collapses. You got Boston, New York Yankees, this, and you've got this game, and the Patriots versus the Atlanta Falcons, and I'm missing one more, but this arguably is the greatest collapse in sports history, bar none, in the biggest arena, the biggest city in the world. The eyes on this, unbelievable. Oh, my God. I almost gave up. I can't believe it. Everybody, go for your dreams. Thanks, you guys.
0: There goes Mr. Positive. And to drive that point home even further, this is courtesy of Jacob K., who is a student at Syracuse. Shout out to the Orange. On X, the Knicks trailed by 17 points with less than 9 minutes to go in the game. Entering tonight, teams were 0-96 when trailing by 17-plus in the final 9 minutes of regulation of a finals game since 1970-1971. The Knicks just made that 1-96. 310-840-4910. Let's do one more in this segment here. Let's go to Mike, who's in Modesto, California. 310-840-4910. Mike, you're on in 300 markets across the country on Westwood One Sports Night. That's Linnell Willingham. I'm Josh Graham. What was your reaction to tonight?
5: I just can't understand why De'Aaron Fox, with like 20 seconds left in the game when he stole the ball, why he shot that ball. The clock is in your favor. You got a one-point lead. He could have just dribbled right past the basket, forced the Knicks to foul him.
1: Yep.
5: I just don't understand. He's a veteran player. I mean, if he is going to try to shoot that, go up and try to dunk it, to me, that was the game right there. I mean, you had a chance to force the Knicks' hand, make him foul. Fox is a fairly good free throw shooter. If he makes two free throws and you go up three, then the Knicks are forced to come down and shoot a three. Then San Antonio could maybe foul him before the Knicks get a chance to shoot the ball. I just thought that was inexcusable by Fox for a veteran player.
1: I think you're spot on with it, man. I look at Wembanyama as kind of equally to blame, too. Not equally, but he's also somebody that I'm going to put under the microscope. But, like, if you're a basketball fan or a Spurs fan tonight and you're looking at Foxy as public enemy number one, I am right on board with you. It's super inexcusable, and I think the fact that he's the veteran on the floor in that situation, I think it makes it even worse.
0: We are getting your thoughts in real time on one of the greatest games in NBA history. Sorry, was excited about the Orioles doing something. And Shohei Ohtani's ERA actually climbed above one because he allowed three runs tonight. So sorry about that for your Doyers. They still probably won the game, though. This is the one moment to squeeze in a baseball score somewhere in here. The Dodgers, oh, they lost. Huh, how about that? Tough to be a Dodger fan, huh? Pirates, 9. Dodgers, 8. We hear from Victor Wembanyama after the Spurs' epic, historic collapse, and we get to your calls at 310-840-4910, next on Westwood One Sports Night. 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

0: That's Linnell Willingham. I'm Josh Graham. In moments, you'll hear from Victor Wembanyama after a historic collapse in Game 4 of the NBA Finals. Knicks 107, Spurs 106, a 29-point lead blown from the first half. But we want to get your thoughts in as well, 310-840-4910. So let's go to Chicago. That's where Ron is. Ron, your immediate reaction to this one is?
1: Oh, my name is Ryan from Ontario. How you doing, Josh Graham?
0: Oh, hey, Ryan.
2: What's up,
0: hey,
2: Ryan?
0: Ryan? What's happening?
1: Not much, you?
2: Doing good, man.
0: Just a decent game. Crazy game, you know. What's your immediate reaction to it?
1: My apologies. I didn't really get the.
2: Appreciate the call, man. We're going to move on from that. Can I just say this now that we're coming back to break? And I'm going to make it my civic duty to do this every time we come back from break. Because I don't want the narrative. Because I know what I can hear it now from you old heads out there, the OGs that listen to us. Victor Wembanyama, man, he wasn't good enough tonight. Victor Wembanyama this, Victor Wembanyama that. De'Aaron Fox is public enemy number one in the state of Texas. Make no mistake about it. And Mitch Johnson, you got one more game. You lose one more time and you go home. Make the adjustment. Start Dylan Harper. Please.
0: So you're giving Victor a pass for 9 of 25 from the field tonight?
2: Not giving him a pass. He wasn't great. He wasn't. Missed easy bunnies at the rim. But damn, man. They still, despite blowing the 29-point lead, Josh, they still had a chance to win at the end of regulation, and they blew it. It's hard for me to move past that. I'm not excusing blowing a 29-point lead. But despite that, Josh, they were still in it in the final moments of this game, and De'Aaron Fox vomited on himself.
0: Let's go to Lamont, who's in Michigan. Lamont, 310-840-4910 if you want in. What is your reaction to what we saw?
2: What's up, Lamont?
3: Thank you, gentlemen, for taking my call this evening. I appreciate it. I've been listening to you guys kind of throughout the finals. So almost everything seems to have been said already, but I'll just throw this out there. First of all, a gentleman a few calls ago talked about coaching and how Wembanyama was used and, you know, him not being in the post and those kinds of things. So I totally agreed with him. And after game one or two, I remember conversations on your show talking about Wembanyama not doing, or I say not doing, but not being put in the right position to help the team win, you know, as they should be. And so lastly, I would say, on my home radio station, the Detroit station, they asked the question, can a franchise ever come back from something like this? Now, Linnell, you still think it's a series, so I'm not going to...
2: I do.
3: You know, I understand
0: yeah, I
3: that. I know you don't, and I'm, Josh, actually, I'm with you. This series is over.
2: I get it.
0: This is done.
2: Lamont, do you understand why I feel that way, though? Because you say you've been listening throughout the playoffs. I've been pretty consistent with it. Every time San Antonio and Wemby have been met with adversity, they've responded. So I'm going to give them the benefit of the doubt until it's officially over, is what I'm saying.
3: Oh, and I do understand.

0: of the amount of three-pointers that they took, Josh, I can't live with that because in the first half, do you know why they're getting these threes? It's not that they're just standing out there and shooting off the dribble. Fox, Castle, Harper, really just Castle and Harper, done a tremendous job all series long beating the Knicks guards off the dribble. It's forcing the defense to collapse, and they're kicking it out to the wide-open three-point shooter. They took the exact same shots in the second half. I have no problem with the amount of three-point attempts that they had in the second half because of the nature in which they got them. This was the byproduct of driving kick basketball. What you want them to do? Take contested layups?
1: This is a good opportunity to clear up some pleasantries on the show. That's Linnell Willingham. I'm Josh Grant. This is Westwood One Sports Night. We are 10 callers deep right now across the country. Mike is currently drowning in your phone calls after this game that we just saw that was insane. Which means efficiency's key. We're doing well. No need to ask how we're doing. We're doing okay. That's number one. Number two, Linnell, your name's on this show. The answer is always yes. Can I say something? Yes. This show's better when you say things. So I'm always going to answer that question yes as well. Can I go to the next phone caller is the next question I have
0: yes,
1: for you.
0: Yes, go ahead, man. I just am distraught, and you know why.
1: Okay, 310-840-4910.
0: Distraught but happy at the same time.
1: Let's go to Brandon, who's in Chicago. Brandon,
0: what's up?
1: How dude? Are you making sense of what we saw?
2: What's good, fellas? Thanks for taking my call, man. The other night I called about giving Mitch Johnson his flowers, but not tonight, man. I think at halftime they thought they could go watch Wu-Tang play, do the halftime show instead of talking about how they can secure this lead, man. Like, if you didn't see the score, you wouldn't know who was down 29 points by the way that the Spurs were playing, man. And, just about the Wemby situation, about the three-pointers, I don't know anymore. And, Carter Bryant not getting any run, Champagne just chucking up threes. There gets to a point where, you do the, drive to the paint and you actually go to the rim or maybe put in another big. It worked for the Knicks. You saw some pocket passes with Robinson there. Maybe they can put Cornette in with Wemby. Because then that'll force them to either challenge the drive or, they can pass it to one of their bigs down low.
0: I think it's a good point.
2: And then Wemby on the three-point line at the end of the game, he's not going to contest the shot. You need him down in the paint so he can get a rebound if need be. Everything. I wonder if Pop.
0: You could even go zone, Brandon. To make sure that he's down there. I totally agree. There's no reason that he shouldn't have been down there. You mentioned Luke Cornette, too. French Vanilla, by the way, is the nickname for that duo. I had to get that out there. The Wemby and Cornette duo.
1: And, while we're talking so much about Wemby, by the way, I appreciate the call, Brandon. It's good to hear from you. Let's actually hear from Wemby, because we've been talking about all this with Wemby. How does he respond? When asked about what we just saw, here he was speaking to his team's hunger level when facing, a historic lead being lost at the end. This was Victor Wembanyama after the fact.
3: I can't really explain it right now. I don't know. I think it's just, execution, greediness, some sort.
0: What?
3: We clearly weren't the most hungry in the second half.
0: Oh, okay. So before he said that last part, Josh, I was about to look and say, "What do you mean you're being greedy? Did he think guys were being selfish?" I think he's saying they weren't as desperate. Like the Knicks were more greedy, more hungry than what San Antonio was.
1: Moving forward, Victor Wembanyama spoke about the outlook for San Antonio and said this.
3: One of two ways, and a bad one and a good one, and I know the bad one would be giving up. The good one would be getting stronger through this, getting more together, and I know this is what we're going to do.
0: He says all the right things.

0: And when he says it, I don't look at it as just cliche coach speak, because every time their backs have been against the wall this postseason, and I know I sound like a broken record, but like, this is genuinely how I feel about it, man. They've responded. It's going to take a lot. Like, rattling off three in a row is going to be a super tall task. But here's the good part. They go home. They go home for the next game. And I think that crowd, that environment, may be the extra jolt that they need, you know, to close out a game here against New York. Here's the other thing that I'll say.
1: Travel day too.
0: Exactly, and you get the travel day. So hopefully that helps Victor Wembanyama. He's been better in these playoffs off of that travel day from a fatigue standpoint. I don't think the Spurs blow a 29 point lead at home. A lot was made of the environment the other night, and a lot of fans called into the show and talked about how the Knicks fans weren't impactful enough. That 29-point comeback does not happen without that crowd. Because at points where they hit a three and it cut it to 22, and it's like, okay, it's still a 22-point lead. But even at that point, when the lead went from 29 to 19, you felt the crowd get more and more into it. And I think for the first time in this series, you actually saw the home court advantage of Madison Square Garden come to fruition.
1: Let's go north of the border. Justin's in Toronto. Justin, how did you react? How do you react to the Spurs blowing a 29-point lead to the Knicks?
2: Honestly, I'm loving it. So I was actually playing pickup ball, and then I came back after pretty much halftime, finding out they're down by 30, and decided to put $100 on the Knicks to come back and win it. So, you know, nicely cashed out. I put $100. I don't know what it was. Something about 2026, I'm just feeling like teams like the Knicks and other teams
1: what
2: out there.
1: What was that payout?
2: It was a good $3,900. When I took it, they were down by 15.
1: Whoa!
2: It was nice.
1: Congratulations to you. What are we doing tomorrow? What's the plan?
2: What I did with the money, instead of paying for $20 of expensive gas, I paid for $40 of expensive gas.
0: Hello!
2: That's how I treated myself. Exactly.
0: There we go.
2: Exactly.
0: Justin, shout out to you.
1: Congrats to you.
2: The only thing that is the funniest moment of that, I decided to ride it out, was I said in that last moment when Knicks were down by one, I said, you know what's going to happen? Jalen Brunson's going to take this ball in a terrible ISO situation, shoot a really bad ball, but my boy, my ex-Toronto Raptor, OG, is going to save the day, and he did it. So that's why I wanted to call in. Humble brag.
1: You got to get yourself a jersey, man. You got
2: to
1: get yourself a jersey.
2: Love listening to you guys, so enjoy the rest of your night, boys. Take care.
1: Thank you. Love that. See, that was – we've had an inverse on from the north of the border calls during this segment. We've covered the gamut. We have a lot of calls to get to. We plan to get to you. 310-840-4910. We heard from Victor Wembanyama. How about the winners tonight? The ones that rallied back. We hear from the New York side of things. And get to more of your calls next on Westwood One Sports Night.
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0: and Linnell Willingham.
1: That's Linnell Willingham. I'm Josh Graham. The Knicks and Spurs just completed a game we're going to remember for a very long time, especially given the history of the Knicks, especially if the Knicks go on to win this series, now up 3-1. They come back from a larger deficit, the largest deficit any team's ever rallied to win from in the history of the NBA Finals. Previously, it was the Celtics down 24 in 2008, the Paul Pierce wheelchair game, beating the LA Lakers. This is the OG Anunoby game, we'll call it, with the tip-in coming back from 29 down, the greatest comeback in NBA Finals history. Let's go to the phones before we hear from the head coach of the Knicks, Mike Brown. Let's go to Chuck, that is in New Orleans. Chuck, 310-840-4910. How are you processing a game that's unlike anything we've seen?
2: Doing good, man. Doing good.
3: So 30 minutes ago, the question was, what was your first reaction? I can appreciate everybody breaking the game down and stuff like that, but that wasn't the question, right? The question was, what was your first reaction?
1: Yeah.
3: And my first reaction was, wow, 2 days ago, your president shows up to the game, shows everything's off, you know, and the first half of this game, I said, it's all jinx. Like, everything just feels completely off, out of whack, whatever. The end of the game is the biggest comeback in history, and he's not there to witness it. That was my first take.
1: Okay,
3: that was my first reaction. Like, wow.
1: I hear you. So that means Taylor Swift deserves all the credit, though, right? That means Taylor Swift put her in the rafters.
2: Yeah, literally put her in the rafters.
1: There goes Chuck in New Orleans.
2: Literally put her in the rafters. Have
1: where should we
2: in the
1: go?
2: What do you want to travel to? Can I choose where we travel to? Can I get some power in?
1: In?
2: A little power? I want to go to Dallas, sure. But I want to hear what the people of Texas have to say. Triple M, what's up, man? Triple M? You can't have a call screen name like Triple M, and then when the damn phone is your turn, you go mute. Triple M.
1: What's up, Triple M?
2: Unmute your phone or something, pal. You know what? I can't. If anybody from Texas tonight is unable to gain the composure to speak,
1: yeah,
2: I understand after what happened. After what happened, I totally get it.
1: I think that might have been De'Aaron Fox's twin brother. I don't know. That might have just
2: Michael
1: hung up
2: Fox,
1: there.
2: Yeah.
1: The moment was too big in that moment. Let's go to Johnny in Chicago. 310-840-4910. Johnny, you're on Westwood One Sports Night. Go.
4: Hey, how you guys doing?
2: Doing good, man.
4: Good.
1: Doing well.
4: Look, guys, I just wanted to chime in about the guy that called in and said he won $3,900 on $100. He's full of smoke because I checked all the websites and I bet a lot. There's no way that any site paid out for $100 to pay out
2: $3,900. Yeah.
4: I mean, if you're going to bet.
1: In the third quarter?
4: But tell the truth. Yeah, I mean, come on. Seriously?
2: Well, in the third quarter, hold on. If he bet Knicks money line in the third quarter, that sounds believable.
4: $100 only pays out $3,900.
2: Dude, they were down 29, brother.
4: The odds
2: were probably stupid. I hear what you're saying.
1: Well, 29 was the second quarter. He said he got it at 15. He said the margin was 15 when he bet it. So he didn't bet it at 29.
2: Okay.
1: He bet it when it was 15. I think that's what
2: you
1: I remember.
2: Calling his bluff, Josh Graham?
1: But appreciate the note.
2: you calling that guy's bluff?
1: Let's actually hear from Mike Brown. Now, let's hear from Mike Brown, because he was talking about the significance, obviously, of a very significant shot that OG Anunoby made, and here's the level of praise Mike Brown attached to it.
5: Yeah, you mentioned what you said about OG, but also you were riding those guys right to the end, him and Jalen. I don't think Zat maybe at all. Just kind of to see what they were doing and probably exhausted for OG to make that play, just kind of how exceptional is that?
0: It's unbelievable, you know, the tip, how he had to control it and tip it in from. I mean, like I said, you know, that has to be the most iconic shot in the history of New York basketball. I mean, I'm not you guys. You guys know better than me.
2: Wow.
0: But it was just unbelievable. Jalen played the whole half. OG didn't. But we rode those guys, and they did a fantastic job of trying to play both ends of the floor, trying to play fast while trying to give it to us defensively.
2: Mm. Is this a good time? Is this a good time to potentially
1: not
2: give James Dolan some credit here for having the kahunas to go out and hire Leon Rose, who has had really no prior experience as an executive, as a well-known agent, and for him to put this roster together the way that he has, making the OG Anunoby trade, I believe it was 2023. At the All-Star break when they made that deal, trading a guy on R.J. Barrett who was drafted to be, you know, the future face of the franchise. There have been shrewd moves between the margins made by Leon Rose and them putting this together. And whenever OG comes up big, I can't help but think, how did OG get there? The way that they've built this team is not how traditional NBA teams are built. Normally you want to draft and develop. They basically have traded for and signed via free agency every key contributor, really outside of what, Mitch Robinson? So I am impressed with just the overall construction of the group. And whenever I can't help but think about that when thinking about and talking about OG's performance tonight.
1: One more from Mike Brown. Here he was calling out one particular celebrity on Knicks Celebrity Row in particular.
0: Fat Joe's sitting there with all these chains on. And every time he jumped up, the freaking lights with those chains, they blinded me. So it was a little hard. Fat Joe, keep wearing the chains because you look smooth.
2: Shout out to Fat Joe.
1: I love Fat Joe.
2: Shout out to Fat Joe.
1: Make It Rain.
2: Lean Back.
1: Is Make It Rain more famous than Lean Back?
2: I think Lean Back is probably his most famous song, I think. I don't know.
1: What's what do
2: you think, Fat Joe?
1: When
2: I think Joey, when I think Joey Crack.
1: In the last 10 years.
2: Didn't him and Remy Ma recently have a song that blew up in like 2018 when she first got out of jail? All the
1: that
2: way
1: was
2: up.
1: The All the Way, all the way up song.
2: That song went crazy. Mm-hmm. Like,
1: I remember I met Fat Joe at a Duke Carolina game when his song was playing as he walked into
2: that's hard
1: towards his seat.
2: That's
1: and
2: hard.
1: Then I
2: did they do that on purpose? Obviously,
1: it's quite a. I don't think you could. I think that was already on the playlist, and
2: that's tough.
1: He just walked in. It was very impressive. Let's go to Tremaine, who's in Alabama.
2: What up, Tremaine?
1: What do you have on Spurs names?
6: All I'm saying is I feel like the Knicks are well coached. I feel like every time I watch this game and I tune into these finals, I feel like the Spurs are just coming down and doing whatever, where I feel like the Knicks are, like, more organized and more set up and setting up a thing. I'm telling you, I think Spurs would have won this game tonight if they would have just been coached better.
2: Anybody that's
1: coaching,
2: got
1: that's what it comes smoke, down to.
2: Anybody that's got smoke from Miss Johnson tonight, I hear you. I do.
1: Yeah. Last call of the hour goes to Stefan from Santa Cruz. Stefan, got about a minute and change. What do you have for me?
7: Just trying to figure out.
1: Me both, brother.
7: Yeah, I'm like doing Uber, and then I look at the score. We're up by one, and I go, wait a minute. We're up by one. Just run the clock. Run the clock.
2: Yeah.
7: And then I refresh it. I go, what the heck happened?
2: De'Aaron Fox, man.
1: So we're a Spurs fan in this instance.
7: Okay. Willingham,
2: yeah.
7: Linnell, I agree with you. Put in my boy Dylan.
2: Yeah.
7: I've had enough with Fox. I just, I don't know what it is. Like, there's no discipline. You're the veteran. You take charge. This is your chance. If you do the right thing, you're two games away from getting a ring. Come on. Yeah.
1: Stefan, thank you for holding. It's good to hear from you from Santa Cruz. Sound like a Spurs fan that's still processing things if we're attaching weird
2: sounds like to us, it. Josh.
1: How cool is it to see calls nationwide and in Canada as well? And we're here for you. In a way, it could be therapy for Spurs fans. 310-840-4910 if you want in. We do have a non-basketball topic to hit, believe it or not. And we just might get to
8: this. Is Westwood One Sports.
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13: Black and Abdallah.
14: So the 49ers are sent down under to start the season. And then they're also sent to Mexico City. And they have the most travel by far of any team this season in the NFL.
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0: the question right off the rip, where does the Knicks rally from 29 points down to win Game 4 of the NBA Finals rank in terms of the all-time greatest comebacks in sports history? See what I did there, Linnell? Could have made it all-time collapses on the Spurs.
1: Glass half full.
0: We're talking about great comebacks. The Patriots coming back from 28-3 down in the Super Bowl 10 years ago. Or looking at the Red Sox trailing 3-0 down in the ALCS 2004. The Knicks, they're in that characterization. Yeah, so, just as long as they finish it off, Linnell.
1: So, yes, they have to finish it off. But what happened tonight, like, I'm not putting this in the same stratosphere of, like, the ALCS or Cleveland coming back against Golden State, because they were down 3-1. I think in terms of individual games, the best comp for this has got to be the 28-3 with the Falcons and the Patriots in the Super Bowl, just because of the single game aspect of it. I am ready. I'm already trying to fake jump around and move on, but I think, and I know the rest of the country is going to say that I'm just simping for Wemby. Say what you want. This series to me is far from over, but yeah, I would call this probably
0: far
1: from over. Yes, far from over, my friend. You know why I say that?
0: It's one game that
1: you know why I say that. You know why I say that though. You figure something out here, I think.
0: I don't.
1: Two consecutive games of Karl Anthony Towns being a total non-factor. Two consecutive games of him being a total non-factor. For the fourth consecutive game, you threw the first punch and kicked him in the ass in the first quarter. And yet, this series should be realistically, like, tied at two games apiece. It should, because they blew the lead in the fourth quarter in game two. It just blown leads, man, and the lack of composure from this group is the story. But I would go Atlanta in New England for that 28-3 game.
0: 310-840-4910 if you want in. Jay is in New Hampshire. Jay, we just brought up the 28-3 game. We're talking about the Spurs and the Knicks here. Where's your head at after what we just saw?
2: First of all, that guy that talked about Toronto, yeah, he's capping. He's lying. I caught it at plus 1,700 for 200. But that's because I know how the Knicks have been doing it all year round. They did it against Cleveland this year. If you remember game one, they came down.
0: Hold one sec. Now you're saying you bet $200 on the Knicks plus 1,700. Is that what you just said?
2: I bet 200 to make 3,400. But that's because, you know, like I said, I was hedging a bet. So that's on that perspective.
0: Oh,
2: that's $200, you know. So you got to you throw away some money to try to make something, you know, at the end of the day. But I've seen
1: Big Poppy, let me hold something, man. No.
2: I've seen the Knicks do it multiple times. They did it last year against the Pacers in the conference finals. They did it this year against Cleveland. They've also done things like be down 7 points with like 6 seconds left. So this team, you can't count them out. Second of all, so I appreciate De'Aaron Fox for that bonehead play that he just did.
1: Yeah.
2: You can't blame De'Aaron Fox too. You gotta put a lot of blame on Wemby. He missed 2 free throws that mattered. 2 clutch free throws for an 82% free throw shooter.
0: We haven't talked about that. Yeah.
2: Yeah, people just blame on De'Aaron Fox, but he missed 2 crucial free throws. And then, like I said, this is composures. This team, you could see, this team easily could have swept the Knicks. Because if you think about it, game one, game two, game four, they blew leads.
1: For sure.
2: But the difference is, had they had a coach like Pop, I guarantee you the majority of these players.
1: You guys got to stop putting all of this on Mitch Johnson,
0: man.
1: Guys.
0: Nah, see,
2: no,
0: hold one second. This is where I'll push back.
2: No,
0: you don't, and I'll tell you why, because our lines are jacked. I appreciate the call. Here's why you don't have to do that. The players win games. Players lose games in basketball more than anything else. I'm sorry, you don't have to put it on coaching. That is scapegoating. That is a choice to make. Victor Wembanyama he is the one that threw that ball off of Steph Castle's ass in game two. Victor Wembanyama is the one that went 9 of 25 tonight. And what was the stat line in the second half, Linnell?
1: 3 of 14 in the second half, including those two big misses at the free throw
0: Mitch
1: line.
0: Johnson did not do that. Yeah. That wasn't Mitch Johnson. And he's an 80% free throw shooter, and you're right. He missed two free throws. I'm sorry. Miss me with blaming the coach when you blow a 29-point lead.
1: Josh, I think it's only natural that we kind of move the conversation forward with this. Like, who do you place more blame on, De'Aaron Fox or Victor Wembanyama, for what happened tonight? Like, that's – because when you add the – and I'm shout out to the callers. This is why you all are great and part of this program as well. We had mentioned the two missed free throws from Wemba. We very much skated past that. That's a huge point, man. Like,
0: gosh.
1: In that situation, like, you got to knock those down, man. You do.
0: But I feel like we're taking a baseball cap to the fun of what we should be doing. And that's talking about what the Knicks did. Yes.
1: It's just hard, Josh.
0: Let's talk about comebacks. No, it isn't. It isn't hard. Let's go to Dave in Chicago, who I don't think it's as hard for. I just think that we can choose to talk about the team that made history tonight.
1: The comeback.
0: In a positive
1: it should be called
0: sense.
1: The collapse.
0: And I think, Dave, where are you at on tonight's game?
2: Well, first of all, I had to listen to it because I was driving, but I think it was awesome. But I want to say one thing for Willingham, and then I'm going to tell you the reason they won tonight. The one thing, if I did the math correctly, Willingham, 1 month anniversary of you and the esthetician girl.
0: Whoa.
1: For you to pull, what a deep pull, brother. Shout out to Chicago, man.
0: This guy's
1: That's
0: an OG.
1: A deep cut. That's a deep cut.
0: OG and Anobi.
1: That never made it very far because I offended her by no.
2: In one word, why the Knicks won tonight?
1: What's that?
2: You ready for this?
1: What's that?
2: Danhausen.
1: No way! What a call.
0: Okay, here's the thing. Thank you for
1: another
0: the call.
1: Another bad decision by the Fantastic. Fed. Where's he been on television?
0: Okay, Danhausen. I have had to talk to a number of Canes fans, Carolina Hurricanes fans, out of paying Danhausen the human money because they believed that the Hurricanes were cursed by Danhausen and the Vegas Golden Knights. You guys are the wrestling folks.
1: No,
0: Where are you guys at on Danhausen?
1: This is one of the greatest bits they've had in the last 20 years. We're talking about it on a national sports radio show. Danhausen. Like, are we kidding? He's over.
0: D-Day, are you in on Danhausen?
3: I'm a big Danhausen. I knew Danhausen when Danhausen was on the independent scene. To see him giving the Knicks a championship is pretty incredible. Because it's him. It's not James Dolan. It's not Jalen Brunson. It's not OG Anunoby or Ann Hathaway. It's Danhausen.
1: Yeah, very nice, very evil.
0: Danhausen. Mm-hmm. Yeah, you are cursed. Let's go to Charlie, who's in Cleveland. 310-840-4910. Charlie, talking about comebacks, man. Where's your head at?
4: Right?
0: Charlie!
4: Man.
0: Charlie!
4: Yeah?
1: What up, Chuck?
0: We got you now. Go right ahead.
4: All right.
0: Yeah, we have you.
4: So I'm a Cavs fan, right?
1: Sorry to hear that, brother.
4: And this game tonight reminds me much like game one. I'm having flashbacks. Fox reminds me of Harden, right? And all I got to say is, I got to say one more thing.
1: Yeah.
4: Taylor Swift is a bandwagon.
0: Please.
4: She went to Cleveland. And now she goes to New York.
0: Travis is the Cleveland fan. Wilhelmicek, Travis. She was there as Travis's plus one. Travis is the Cleveland guy. I don't think Taylor was trying to co-opt the Cleveland. She wasn't wearing Cleveland gear, was she? She was just there with Travis.
4: True. I'm still mad. Yeah. You know what? At this point, I have San Antonio in seventh.
1: Hey, you know why?
4: Let's go
1: Charlie, because you want. Let's go, Spurs!
4: Say it with me. with me. Let's go, Spurs.
1: Let's go, Spurs.
0: Get Charlie out of here.
1: My God, Chuck.
0: There goes Charlie.
1: Charlie, you good with me,
0: brother. Do you understand the Charlie, you bit me reference, or no? Is that something that is even going over your head, Linnell? Is that too far back for
1: you? Are you kidding? Okay, I know I am out on a lot of some cultural references that I should be in on, but out, Charlie, you bit me. How would I not know that? It's one of the greatest YouTube videos of all time. It almost gets me thinking about the Tourette's
0: guy. Early YouTube.
1: Probably not something I should mention, but the Tourette's guy was crazy, too.
0: How about does leave Britney alone mean anything to you? Does that factor in, or is that not in your bag?
1: No.
0: Early YouTube viral videos.
1: No, but do you you like somebody? The Akbaklai, the Baklau? Is that something that you're familiar with
0: the
1: Akbaklai?
0: This show is completely off
1: the
0: rails.
1: Radio canceled.
0: Yeah, let's go to Dave, who's in California. 310-840-4910. Dave, what are you thinking of when you watch this kind of comeback and trying to place it historically?
5: Hey, guys. So, yeah, we're from California here, and we're heading home from the Giants game. I don't know if you guys pay attention to baseball today.
1: I'm a Nats fan.
0: Oh, you were at the the home run walk-off being down 3 in the ninth, Bryce Eldridge.
5: They were down 8 going into the 8th inning. June 10th is going to go down as the greatest comeback in 2 sports we've ever seen.
1: It's a bar.
0: And the second greatest comeback of the day.
5: 100%. That's fine. We're a huge Giants fan. I'm a Warriors fan, so go Knicks. Go Knicks for sure.
1: Wow.
5: But
0: Were you tempted to leave the ballpark? Were you tempted to leave the ballpark tonight, though?
5: Absolutely not. I got free tickets. Absolutely not.
1: Ah, that a boy. I dig it.
0: Whoa, hold on. Free tickets? Yeah. That would make me more easy. I have less invested. So, it's a free ticket. I'll leave in the 8th.
1: But no, it's about enjoying the vibes, man. You get free tickets, you want to enjoy
5: the
1: vibes.
5: Oh, absolutely. Yeah, we were enjoying it.
0: Awesome call.
1: Appreciate you, man.
0: That's an awesome call from Dave.
1: Great game. That's actually incredible.
0: I love how you just said you're a Nats fan, even though you're a Dodgers guy.
1: Well, you weren't here. What was this, Denton? Was this Monday night where I made my official declaration to the country that I am officially a Los Washington Dodgers fan?
0: No, that was we were together last week.
1: We were together
0: when you said
1: when
0: Dodginals.
1: Well, yeah. I'm a Los Washington, Los Washington Dodginals fan. So
0: awful.
1: I'm here.
0: It's just terrible.
1: No,
0: what you're doing there.
1: We're bringing the love together. Two of my passions.
0: Travis, he's in Texas. Travis, your thought on the comeback? The Knicks rallying to beat the Spurs.
1: Anybody that calls from Texas tonight, we're going to warn you. You can't cuss or else we'll get canceled by the FCC. I know you're upset, brother. You got to be.
6: No cussing here. I'm a Mavericks fan, so I love that the Spurs lost. However, everybody blaming Mitch Johnson needs to point the finger at supposedly the most generational talent in the NBA. Carl Anthony Towns gets 2 fouls the fastest time in NBA history. You don't drive the paint when he has 4 fouls halfway through the third quarter to get the guy to foul out. You just stay on the perimeter. Cat being in the game is the reason why the Spurs keep losing. He takes Wimby out of the paint, and that's why OG Anunoby, Jalen Brunson, ball out.
1: Here's something real quick, and we'll let you continue. I want to get on Mitch Johnson for this, too. The defensive game plan last game was Wimby off of Cat. He went back to that tonight for whatever reason.
6: I agree with you 100%, but Wimby is supposed to be this generational superstar. You're telling me he doesn't have the brain to know to do that? To drive the ball when he has
0: Here's the part where I'll defend Victor, and I appreciate the call. He's 22. LeBron got backed in by J.J. Barea at 27 years old and was afraid to take shots in the fourth quarter, passing it up like a hot potato in a series against Dallas at 27 years old. LeBron might be, he's not my GOAT, but he's some people's GOATs, and he's certainly talent-wise one you could argue in terms of freakish talent if you want to compare him to Victor Wembanyama. That's LeBron at 27. Victor's 22. And I don't think that's nearly as scathing or as bad as what that was in 2011 post-finals, what LeBron was dealing with.
1: And we talked about the shooting splits in the second half, 3 for 14, but it's not like he was just hanging around the perimeter shooting jump shots. Like, I don't want that. That would be a inaccurate characterization of what we saw. There were missed attempts at the rim from Wemby. There were missed alley-oop attempts for Wemby. So, like, I don't want to crush him too much for the shot selection, because I do think
0: it's kind of... One more. Sorry about that. One more. Let's go to Lugo, who's in San Diego. Last word on Knicks Spurs, at least for now. Knicks Spurs, one of the greatest comebacks we've ever seen. How do you place it historically, Lugo?
7: Hey, you know what? So what's going on, guys? I'm at the local sports bar. I'm with a Boston fan. He doesn't like the Knicks, and I'm with a New Yorker. He's actually a Spurs fan, and I'm watching this, and I'm watching, like, in the 10th minute, Wemby gets called for this bogus foul, and it's like a flagrant. And you see his disposition change the minute he walks back onto the court. And ever since that moment, his play was not the same. That's my take. Mm.
0: Could see
1: so
0: it.
1: That takes us back to the moment the topic we were talking about earlier in terms of, you know, the next flagrant that Victor Wembanyama picks up, he will be suspended for the following game. I'm not going to sit here and say that his aggression level changed because of that afterwards, but I don't think it's nothing. I don't think it tells the whole story, but I hear you, is what I would say on that.
0: There is a football story we absolutely positively need to talk about, and that is saying something considering how crazy that basketball game was. We're putting this topic right there with what we just saw at Madison Square Garden, so you know it's good. And that's next on Westwood One Sports Night. 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

0: is Westwood One Sports Night. Here's Josh Graham and Linnell Willingham.
1: Put a pin in the Knicks' 29-point historic comeback in the finals over the Spurs for just a few moments, because there are other massive headlines to talk about today. That's Linnell Willingham. I'm Josh Graham. The week started with Brendan Storsby being granted by a Texas judge an injunction to allow for him to play college football this season with Texas Tech, despite the NCAA saying he could not, in the wake of learning earlier this offseason he had bet hundreds of times on college sports, which is a huge no-no, including placing bets on the teams that he had played for, a gigantic no-no, regardless of what sport you're looking at. So the week started with the outrage, Linnell. Then we finally started hearing from the power players in Lubbock. Texas Tech today learned pretty quickly there is no good defense for keeping Brendan Sorsby on your football team, but they're still trotting out the defenses anyway. Defense number one being, what's the big deal? Sorsby didn't hurt anybody. Here was Tech coach Joey McGuire making that exact argument today.
2: Unbelievable.
3: And Sorsby is recovering from an addiction. It's serious. As a society, we've been okay with other things that happens and allowing players to play, and this has been the one thing that has united people that we're against. It's crazy, because it's not murder. It's not beating somebody. Or
2: I don't know if there's ever been a piece, I don't know if there's ever been a soundbite that's more damning to the image of a sport. I don't mean to speak a hyperbole when I say that. That may have been the stupidest thing that's ever been said by a head coach in front of a microphone. He didn't beat anybody. He didn't commit murder. He committed arguably the biggest cardinal sin in sports today with the rise and influence of sports gambling. Man, come on. Trying to paint him out as a damn victim.
1: Head coach, maybe, but you can go back on the internet and find Jerry Sandusky, not a head coach, doing an interview with Bob Costas and trying to justify his behavior a little bit. That is probably on that pantheon, but not a head coach. You can dig that up if you want to. But, you know, fellas, wouldn't recommend trying this approach if you get caught cheating on your lady. Honey, I didn't murder anyone.
2: You know?
1: I didn't beat you. What's the big deal? What's the big deal here? Again, the reality is you're an athlete. It is known in every single locker room everywhere that this is a line that nobody has crossed and recovered from when caught. As bad as crimes of physical harm are, they do not damage the integrity of the enterprise you have chosen to participate in. So that, Joey McGuire, is why there are people that skate on crimes that are worse, that are actual crimes, other than what Brendan Sorsby has done here. But none of those things jeopardize the enterprise the way having players bet on the teams that they participate or that they play for, that they are involved in, what that does to the games and people's view of it.
2: So the other part that I think is

0: like Brendan Sorsby is just a dumbass, if I'm being frank about it. This notion that he is some victim, I'm not buying that. It's a cop-out. It's a cop-out. And I think it's sad as hell that cop-out is being used not to, raise awareness for the problem. No. It's being used to get his ass back on the football field. See, if they were really worried, if they were really on the subject of addiction, where is Brendan Sorsby speaking out about this? Where is Brendan Sorsby, going out and advocating against, sports betting and saying, hey, if you have an addiction out there, I have one too. We're one in the same. I'm not above it. I think the addiction piece of this is garbage, and I know that is going to be met with some pushback. But
1: I'm not going to go there, but I'll say this, Linnell. Mm-hmm. Like, you can make the case that you can support somebody if you are of the belief that this is an addiction and that matters. You can support that person without having them play football for your school. Like, those should not be binary ideas. But getting to the second defense. So the first defense was, what's the big deal? Sorsby didn't hurt anybody. Defense number two. The only reason anyone cares about this, Linnell, is because of how good Brendan Sorsby is and the position that he plays and how good Texas Tech is. This is the argument that Tech super donor Cody Campbell made with Dan Dockich earlier today. Here's how that sounded.
2: It's because the college football world doesn't think that Texas Tech should be as good as we are. We've been a disruptor, just like Indiana has. And so we're a target. And we have been even before any of this started. Now, if this had happened in LSU, people would say, it's LSU. They're always going to kind of do what they do, and, they're going to keep playing. But it happened to Texas Tech. People don't want to compete with this. Of course, ADs in the Big 12 are saying crazy things and saying they don't want to play us. Well, they don't want to play us because they know he's good.
0: Is this AI we're hearing Josh?
1: Linnell, let me hold one sec. ISO, let me have this for a second, because bashing the Big 12 is one of my favorite things to do. Love to do it, and I'm happy to do it here. Don't flatter yourself. Nobody ever has been threatened nationally by Texas Tech football. You guys were relevant for the first time last year in 20 years nearly, when you had Michael Crabtree tiptoeing the sideline against Texas 20 or so years ago. You've never sniffed the title. This past year, the Red Raiders were smoked by a million by a Ducks team that also had no shot, not in the semis, but in the quarterfinals, your first college football playoff game. And secondly, the idea that the reaction is only there because it's a quarterback and that it's a star and that he's good and this wouldn't happen if it was somebody else. Are we just going to forget that Charles Bediako averaged maybe 10 a game for Alabama this past year, and yet it was one of the biggest stories out there in sports, and it was outrage everywhere, including in the SEC when he played for them? And here's the thing. I love college basketball. It's my favorite sport. You think college basketball is nearly as popular as college football? And do you think, as crazy as the idea is, that somebody could go back from the G League to play in college basketball is, that holds a candle to someone homeboy betting thousands of times on college sports, which is the biggest no-no you can have, including betting on your own team? Of course it would matter if he played tight end or was a pedestrian running back. It's not about how good your team is, because your team's not that good. And also, it doesn't really matter that he's a quarterback, and Charles Bediako showed us that earlier this year. Thank you for attending my TED Talk.
0: Josh Graham, ladies and gentlemen, he's here all night and the rest of the week. No, you cooked, bro. Like, that, it's honestly, Josh, I can't help but, like, look at it. Denton called it a potential, like, D-Day moment for college athletics, the injunction ruling,
1: No.
0: And I agree.
1: It could be a positive. It could be the best thing that ever happens, because as dark as it seems, it could be. This is what gets people's bleep together and says, hey, maybe. Like the-

0: let's not worried about some of the stuff here, and let's get enough legislation across the finish line to make sure this isn't allowed. Hey, SEC and Big Ten, let's get together and at least saying that's not allowed. And if this is what it takes for us to get there, to have some sustainability in college football, we might look back and say this was the best thing that ever happened for the sport.
1: So the other piece of it for me is the fact that, like, this should have never made it to Lubbock. Like, why didn't the commissioner of the conference levy down a punishment for this? Like, this is something that clearly, I don't think it had to reach that level. Like, this is an egregious offense. The kid deserves a punishment.
0: Now you're hitting. Now you're getting to the real stuff. Because, again, I'm in ACC country. You know, a big issue has been poaching players and doing so illegally and tampering. Pretty blatant example was Miami needed a quarterback and Duke had a pretty good one, and then he suspiciously entered the portal and suddenly played for the Miami Hurricanes. Made you wonder, and that guy was under contract too, and Darian Mensah. Didn't really hear the ACC commissioner have a strong take on it. Why? Because Miami's the one team that has a shot at doing something in your league nationally. You don't really want to rock the boat. And that's true when it comes to Brett Yormark's position with Texas Tech as well, because here's the thing, as we kind of noted with the Big 12, don't think Texas Tech's going to do anything, really. Don't think they're in that class of Indiana or LSU or whoever, but they're better than everybody else in that conference. They're better than everybody else in that conference, and that's the uncomfortable position that you're in. And I think Kirby Hokut understands this as well as Tech's AD. I don't know if he has the stomach for it. He said in a statement today, we didn't say he was going to be able to play. We're just trying to support the athlete. And it makes seems as if they weren't ready for the type of reaction that this has attracted. And they've quickly realized today that all the lines that they're trotting out there, nobody's buying. Nobody's buying it. And it's not going to go away.
1: You make a hell of a point, though. Maybe this is like the straw that breaks the camel's back, so to speak. And like this pushes things over the finish line in terms of, I don't think legislation, Josh, is the correct solution. I think they need to get a commissioner. I think they need to do what they don't want to do and collectively bargain with the players so that you can have a real, you can have bylaws that everyone's got to follow. That's the point. Like,
0: yeah, well, that's a difficult, you're right.
1: Easier said than done. I know.
0: Said than done, because it requires people to sacrifice and the SEC and the Big Ten to realize there are other parts of the country too, and it's just a mess. If I'm going to get embarrassed when we play grammar school, it's only right that we have some fun at Linnell's expense too.
1: No.
0: And that is next on Westwood One Sports Night.
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0: is Josh Graham and Linnell Willingham.
1: We'll get to Graham's gambling and weird but true shortly. Linnell, we've got BDOT who's going to join the program in about a half hour. Most entertaining guest in sports talk. Usually I get shamed when BDOT joins us because I struggle with the urban vernacular. We play grammar school. It's a good time. Speaking of shaming, by the way, you'll hear from De'Aaron Fox in about 15 minutes. De'Aaron had a difficult play that he's getting a lot of blame for tonight as the Knicks come back from 29 points down, a historic deficit erased to win Game 4 of the NBA Finals. But, Linnell, it's only right that if I'm going to be put to the test and being asked about my acumen in certain areas, that you kind of are put to the test a little bit as well. Have you seen the trailers for the movie Disclosure Day that is releasing in theaters on Friday?
2: And in relation to Denton Day?
1: None.
2: No.
1: Disclosure Day. It's an aliens movie. It's a movie about aliens.
2: He is not an alien. He's my advocate. No, I have not.
3: I do look like an alien when I shave my
1: tough
3: head.
1: Tough night for...
2: You know what, man? I wasn't even going to go there.
1: Today, though,
2: despite me owing you one for the rest of our lives and friendship together, because you said that you insinuated that I looked like Jeff Ross.
1: That was a thing that happened. So, Disclosure Day is coming out. Steven Spielberg, he is known as being perhaps the greatest living director there is. And I'm just interested in how many of the movies I'm about to rattle off that Linnell Willingham has seen. I just want to know, like, we'll go through the list, and then at the end, you tell us.
2: When you say seen, do I have to be able to, like, remember every piece of the movie? Like, I've seen, you know, Forrest Gump, right? But I've only seen Forrest Gump once. So I can't recite a bunch of lines from Forrest Gump, but
1: that's
2: I know
1: fine.
2: About the shrimp
1: that's
2: scene
1: fine.
2: And
1: that's fine.
2: Bubble Gump shrimp and chicken shrimp and beer shrimp and So
1: and
2: what if I've heard
1: running.
2: Of
1: it? Okay.
2: What if I've heard
1: that's
2: of it?
1: That's fine. No. I hope you've heard of every single one of these.
2: Okay.
1: I will hope you have heard of these.
2: Okay.
1: See, these are movies on Steven Spielberg's catalog. Let's begin with the three history-shaping blockbusters that he created. Jaws, 1976, E.T., The Extraterrestrial, 1982, Jurassic Park, 1993.
2: I've seen all three.
1: Let's go!
2: I've seen all three. Yes.
1: I had faith in you.
2: I've seen all three.
1: I had faith in you today.
2: D-Day
1: was about to tell me, no, he hadn't seen any of these. I hope that you had seen one of those three movies.
2: The one that I have the least amount of recollection and knowledge on is E.T., though. That's the one that, like, I would struggle to pull. What's the damn... People joan and say that people use E.T. as a joaning reference very frequently because, obviously, it's E.T. Look at the thing. Like, but, yeah, that's the movie that I probably couldn't recite a line out of at all.
1: That movie's high up on the list of movies I'm very excited to show Daniel one day. To have him see E.T. through his eyes and watch it. That's exciting. Okay, with blockbusters in mind, Steven Spielberg, he also set the mold for movie trilogies. He was best friends with George Lucas on set giving notes to the Star Wars films. But putting that aside, Spielberg created the Indiana Jones movies. So Raiders of the Lost Ark, Temple of Doom, Last Crusade, anything.
2: None of them. Never watched Indiana Jones.
1: Okay.
2: Yeah, not once. I'm familiar with Daniel Jones, who is the quarterback of the Indianapolis Colts. I know sports. I don't know movies.
1: Or Alabama Jones, Shane Gillis dunking on Nick Saban that one time.
2: Mm-hmm.
1: The last category for Spielberg, historical classics. Saving Private Ryan, you referenced D-Day. That is maybe the greatest World War II movie ever, if not maybe Schindler's List. About the Holocaust. He did Lincoln in recent years. If we're doing honorable mentions, AI, a really good movie. Catch Me If You Can, a really good movie.
2: Mm-mm. No file. Could be great movies. I just couldn't tell you if they were.
1: Okay.
2: D-Day, catch me if you can. So that sounds.
1: Is your batting average lower? It's a great movie. Leo DiCaprio, Tom Hanks. Is your batting average lower than Linnell's? You've seen three of the movies.
3: It's probably lower. Well, remind me of the first three. I've seen E.T. I don't do dinosaurs. So
1: Jaws, E.T., and Jurassic Park.
2: Watched Jurassic Park then?
3: No, what? Hell no. I've seen E.T. That's all I got for you there.
2: Jurassic Park's it's honestly, and you can help me out with this, Josh. You're like our movie guy here on the show. Was Jurassic Park kind of like one of the first of its kind in terms of like that sort of animation with the with the animals and stuff like that?
1: Yes.
2: Okay.
1: Yes. It was a combination of the two. It seemed to be, it looks great because it still has practical effects and it's the first to introduce like CGI with the dinosaurs and everything
2: called.
1: So it still looks great and it holds up very well. That is a Steven Spielberg classic. For you, if you just watch the first 15 minutes of Saving Private Ryan, you'll know why that 35,
2: start crying
1: 25,
2: or
1: close to 30 years later.
2: Is it a tearjerker?
1: You're going to be doing something.
3: It's a blood jerker.
2: Really? My favorite...
1: So you've seen Saving Private Ryan.
3: I've seen the scene. I haven't seen a movie.
2: Okay. Is it not a tearjerker, though?
1: 15 minutes is deep.
2: It sounds like a... tearjerker title, Saving Private Ryan.
1: You'll have to find. There's only one way to find out, Linnell.
2: Only one way
1: only
2: to
1: one
2: know.
1: Way to find out.
2: So I have some homework, is what you're telling me, huh, my friend?
1: All right. Yes, that movie, Saving Private Ryan, worth checking out. I have one bet to place very quickly. It's time for Graham's Gambling.
0: It's time for.
2: Hold on. When I am here, Josh. Before you do Graham's Gambling, there's just one thing that I need you to say. And I'm sorry, Mr. Big Voice Guy, for cutting off the beautiful production that we have. What are you doing again, my friend?
1: I'm gambling again. Now it's time.
2: It's time for man count money.
0: Gambling. Let's make some money.
1: Hurricanes team total over 3.5 goals.
2: You feeling it?
1: +108. I'm going to be in the building tomorrow night. D-Day is going to be hosting the show. I think the Hurricanes, much like the Knicks series is over, I think the Canes got this. I think the Canes are going to win this series, period. End of story.
2: You were talking puck earlier when we were prepping for the show, and you talked about the lack of depth in net for Vegas. How do you think that ultimately, you know, comes to bite them tomorrow night?
1: The Golden Knights have a Carter Hart problem in goal. Carolina has scored four times or more in every game of this series. It's 2 losses, 5-4 margins in game one in the double OT epic in game three. Unlike the Canes, the Knights don't have a suitable backup. They have had Carter Hart play in every playoff game. They don't want to go to Aiden Hill. Especially without a travel day. They played in Vegas last night without a travel day in cross-country travel. Hart's going to have issues given the way that Carolina peppers a lot of shots on goal. And the Canes, meanwhile, they're not nearly as concerned on their back end. They shouldn't be. They have two goalies that they can rely on. Brandon Bussey, who won last night's game, and then who's won the rest of the playoff games. But Frederick's either going to be rested or Bussey is going to keep the bus rolling. And regardless of who they have, Carolina has the ability to dramatically limit the amount of shots that teams get. For 5 straight years, Linnell, the Canes have led or have allowed the fewest shots on goal in the National Hockey League. So they have the ability to make life very easy for their goalies. They're well rested. Carolina is at home. They were the best home team in the NHL this season, and now they have... It's a best 2 out of 3, and 2 of the games are in Raleigh. I think the Canes win tomorrow night, and I wouldn't even be surprised if they win in 6. Boom. Over 3.5 team total for the Canes.
2: So basically what JG is telling you, take the team goal total. Take the Carolina over on the team total, right?
1: Yeah.
2: And they might as well sprinkle something on the money line, too. Based off of what Josh is saying. So here we go. Freaky man counting money all day.
1: I like the team total over. I like the team total over because that's plus money, dog. Carolina's a favorite. I'd take the plus money at the team total over because I think they have a Carter Hart problem. And I think Carolina is going to handle its business. That's what they're going to do, Linnell.
2: I hope they handle the business for your sake. I want you to be a happy host. I'm actually quietly rooting for them.
1: Thank you.
2: For you, my friend.
1: Thank you. Tomorrow night, going to be in the building. Denton Day, I'll have a live report from Raleigh. We'll see how that goes. De'Aaron Fox spoke to the media after his gaffe. You'll hear it. We'll react to it. Next on Westwood One Sports Night.
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0: Sports Night. Here's Josh Graham and Linnell Willingham.
1: Linnell, two questions. They're similar, but the framing is different, and the differences are key here. Who deserves more blame for the loss, Victor Wembanyama or De'Aaron Fox? 29-point lead blown, historic blown lead for the San Antonio Spurs. De'Aaron Fox smoking a layup when you could have just been fouled in the final 10 seconds, leading up to the OG Anunoby tip off of Jalen Brunson miss. Or Victor, who was 9 of 25 from the field, missed two free throws in the final minutes. There's video of Knick fans throwing something at Victor outside the team hotel in New York, which is interesting considering that the Knicks won tonight. So that's a question. And we have De'Aaron Fox sound that we'll get to in a bit. And then there's the question of who was more responsible for the comeback. Is it OG Anunoby, who went for more than 30 tonight and had the game-winning shot? Or was it Taylor Swift's aura? Or about Wu-Tang Clan?
2: Wu-Tang?
1: The comeback started with the Wu-Tang. Wu-Tang forever. Saying that the New York Knicks are nothing to bleep with.
2: Shout out to Wu-Tang. We didn't even mention that all night long, by the way. The rally low-key did start with the Klan getting things going. Josh, I think I made my thoughts very clear at the opening of this show in terms of who I was most, you know, displeased with tonight, and it was De'Aaron Fox. On second review, though, man, I hold Victor Wembanyama in such a high regard, Josh. You know this. The listeners know this. I have dubbed him as somebody that I think has the legitimate potential to be the greatest of all time if he's able to stay healthy. With that being said, to blow a 29-point lead and then proceed to go 3 of 14 in the fourth quarter, a minus 27, it's very and the missed free throws. That's like the cherry on the cake here. It makes it really difficult not to say Victor Wembanyama. Can I cop out here and say 50-50? But, like, I don't want it to be I'm almost going to say – I almost want to say Wemby, Josh, because I expect more from him. I have higher expectations for Victor Wembanyama relative to De'Aaron Fox, who is not at all absolved of blame here, as we know.
1: Here was De'Aaron Fox talking about the end of the game, the missed layup, how things ended for the San Antonio Spurs.
3: Haven't scored. Try to get a layup, get up three. You know, make them force them to need a three. And OG made a good block.
4: Was there anything you could believe on OG's chicken that you guys bought in?
2: That, you know what? That answered the question for me. What a tone-deaf, immature answer. That's the wrong answer, and rarely at the podium is there a right answer and a universally correct answer. But the bottom line is, talk about we could have made the layup and make it a three-point game. You know what else would have made it a three-point game? Two free throws. De'Aaron Fox, and you would have had the ability to milk some clock by dribbling to the corner. And you had a timeout at your disposal if things got tricky in that corner, because that's one of the dead spots on the floor if you know hoop. That response, though, you know what I wanted to hear, Josh? Hey, look, I got to be better in that moment. If he would have said that, we could have been dunking all over Victor Wembanyama. But that, to me, Josh, sounded like a lack of fundamental understanding for what the hell he did. Honestly.
1: I'm smiling because I see Linnell being critical of answers that a star athlete gives. You know where I'm headed here.
2: Uh-oh.
1: B-Dot, he's going to be here in about 15, 20 minutes. We got to talk about it. Hadn't talked about it at any point today. Quote, LeBron James. I'm not taking anybody over me. There's no question. I think Mike will say the same thing. Rest his soul. Kobe will say the same thing. Magic will say the same thing. Bird will say the same thing. Shaq could say the same thing. The late, great Wilt, Kareem. I don't think none of us are going to take someone else. If there's a general manager and he's eyeballing us, all of us on a baseline, with the number one pick, it's going to be hard not to take me. Champ, LeBron, once again, not being able to just say, just like you want to hear De'Aaron Fox say, hey, man, I just need to be better. I just want one time for LeBron James to be asked the GOAT question and say, actually, what Mike says out loud and what Kobe said out loud and what Kareem said out loud and the other greats said out loud, which is, there is no GOAT. There isn't one. It's a subjective. There isn't one. Rather than saying, me. It's me.
2: We had a very passionate discussion about this pre-show. And, you know, I was really frustrated with you, Josh. And you know I was. I went on my diatribe and I said, all you old heads, all the OGs out there, y'all just hating on LeBron James. That's what y'all love to do. He's a flawless human being. Great dad. Great husband. Great ambassador for the game. And also the greatest basketball player that's ever existed in the NBA. So the last part I was not privy to, Josh. Was that a quote in terms of the baseline comment? If we were all on the baseline, I think they're all choosing me.
1: All of it.
2: He said that?
1: All of it. That's it.
2: That's crazy.
1: He did.
2: Now, that part, Bron, I don't know if that sounds like red wine to me. That sounds like red wine, LeBron, on a Taco Tuesday or something, you know? When he's kicking back with his feet up, I don't know. You know it's going to be hard to get me to say anything negative about one LeBron James. I have been several times accused of being bronsexual. It's really hard for me to look at anything he does and, you know, criticize him. I'm being honest.
1: No, again, it's fine to believe in yourself. Like Vibes Curator writes in, are you the best sports commentator? I hope you believe in yourself. Yeah, it's okay to believe that. That's fine. Like, I bet you De'Aaron Fox thinks he's the best player in the NBA. Clearly. I mean, he's taking shots at the end of finals
2: games,
1: right?
2: De'Aaron Fox thinks that he needs to get evaluated.
1: But here's the thing. But listen, how would we all react if De'Aaron Fox said out loud, I think I'm the best player in the NBA? I mean, it's fine to believe that. Just don't say it out loud. Just don't say it out loud. That's the problem.
2: Do you think
1: here's the thing,
2: Linnell.
1: Here's the thing. The problem is, if you really were the greatest, you don't have to keep telling us. You don't have to keep telling us. Let us tell you how great you are. You don't have to keep telling us. Like the hottest girl in school, the hottest girl with the bar, doesn't need to tell you she's the hottest girl. She just is. That's the analogy here. The guy who's often telling you how great he is probably insecure.
2: You
1: and
2: think
1: that's
2: he's
1: why
2: insecure? Come on. Insecure
1: about this,
2: about
1: probably.
2: What?
1: About this,
2: what
1: probably.
2: What? About?
1: What? But why say this then? Why
2: he
1: say
2: was
1: this?
2: He asked the question. Why do we keep asking him? Why? Because
1: so is Michael.
2: Know.
1: So is Kareem. They always get asked. Michael got asked by Gayle King just a few months ago on CBS. And she said, and guess what he said? I'm not the GOAT. There is no GOAT. Like, it's disrespectful to David Thompson, disrespectful to Bill Russell, disrespectful to the greats to say that there's a GOAT.
2: Why is it disrespectful? What's wrong with having self-confidence, Josh? I have no issue with him saying that he's the greatest of all time.
1: Again,
2: I look at it as self-confidence.
1: It's fine if you're self-confident. No one's saying De'Aaron Fox shouldn't believe he's the best guy. No one's saying that LeBron shouldn't believe it. Just don't say it out loud. Just don't say it out loud. It was bad when Kanye did it last decade, talking about, I'm the greatest and I know it. That's the problem. Oh, the hot girl who does say it becomes less hot if she says it out loud.
2: Well,
1: like,
2: I don't know. I actually,
1: like, no one likes the person that's hot and knows it.
2: I actually get
1: tell
2: steamed
1: me.
2: Up for the girl that's hot and knows it. Please tell me how hot
1: really?
2: You are. Please tell me how good you look. because I love confidence. I love swagger. I love aura. If you a baddie, let me know, baby. If you a baddie, let me know. Josh, we disagree on that.
1: We do, wholeheartedly. Oof. Yeah, good luck having to, you know, if you're dating, make sure.
2: Can I actually say something totally random?
1: On Instagram and every holiday. Yeah, just make sure you're ready. Tag her. Make sure.
2: Do you think angles. This is totally out of left field, and I'm admitting it. I know a guy. I'm actually going to hold this.
1: What are we doing?
2: I'm going to hold this comment to myself. I don't think he's insecure, though. I think you're reaching with that. I do.
1: Jeff is in Dallas. Jeff, what do you make of the end of the NBA Finals tonight, which might be a wrap for the series now that the Knicks are up 3-1?
5: Yeah, it's going to be a wrap, man. They've won 14 of 15. There's no way San Antonio's winning three in a row. But my call is about the final play. Okay. So they knew that the inbounder, sure. I'm sorry, they knew that the shooter was going to get double teamed, right? When Brunson first goes up for the shot, I'm like, oh my God, why are you shooting? They knew that the shooter was going to get double teamed, right? When Brunson first goes up for the shot, I'm like, oh my God, why are you shooting from there? But then when you watch on the replay, he waited until Wemby stepped out and then threw the ball up. And then nobody's covering the inbounder. He goes, makes the tip in, and they win. My question is, do you think the play was designed that way? Because that's just genius if it was.
1: Yes.
5: Or did it just work out
1: absolutely,
5: that way?
1: Absolutely. And I'll tell you why. Because you and I had the same thought. And this is what's great, why you should subscribe to our YouTube channel where you can watch the show in addition to listening to it. I think we actually put out the clip where in real time we are on air and seeing exactly what happened. My first comment was brilliant to take the shot right away from the right wing, because that's the first thing that struck me. Why are you taking this shot so soon? It's because the action that they had at the top of the circle and where Brunson caught it pulled Wembanyama away from the basket, and it was smart for them to know Brunson could make this shot, but if he doesn't, we're attacking the rim hard if we have a great shot at an offensive rebound if Wemby is away from the paint. So very, very smart, and I think Linnell completely intentional by Mike Brown.
2: Yeah, he's got to get credit for it. I agree. But if I'm being real, to play devil's advocate, like if I'm Mitch Johnson, if I'm a vet on San Antonio, I'm telling Wemby, like, stay in the paint. Like, I'm playing a defense that no matter what, he's not going to leave the paint. I would have went zone on that last possession. And when Jalen Brunson, I would have, let me tell you what, I would have went zone on that possession, and here's why. When Jalen Brunson got the basketball, I would have trapped his ass. Would have made him get rid of the basketball. Why do I say play zone? Because if you're in a 2-3 or a 1-3-1, that's probably what I would have went in that situation, 1-3-1. Wemby's the last line of defense in the zone. When you're the last guy in the zone, there's nothing that's going to bring you out. There shouldn't be. That's just my thought with it. I'd go 13.
1: One more. Let's go to Clint, who's in Dallas. Clint. 310-840-9410. Last word on this game before we go to BDOT. What do you got, Clint?
6: Couple of things, guys. I sat there and watched that game. And it's not often that I agree with Charles Barkley, but San Antonio actually showed that they just might be the dumbest team in the history of the NBA to take 8 threes in a row to do the things that they were doing. The thing that San Antonio is missing, they don't have a post-game move. Everything with him is the lobs and him if he's shooting well.

0: He doesn't have a move that he can just go to. De'Aaron Fox, that was – it's ridiculous. And, again, Johnson's just being outcoached by Mike Brown. In key situations, he's just and Johnson's just showing that I don't know what I'm doing. Or his players are dumb and they're not listening to him. And I absolutely 110% agree how you don't go zone there and trap him and then let Wemby take care of the paint and two other guys just spread out to the shooters. And listen, if Jason Hart or OG make a three, congratulations.
1: You live with it.
0: Congratulations. Yeah. You live with that. But Brunson's not beating me, and Towns isn't beating me in that situation. And to man, De'Aaron Fox, whoa. De'Aaron Fox won't be a Spur next year. I mean, Dylan Harper's already the better player, but he won't be a Spur next year. And if they can get that to help and get them some depth, they need a guy who can get a bucket, who can just, I'll go get us a bucket when a team is making a run at us, because Wemby isn't there yet with that. And, that's all I really had to say. Dumbest team
1: appreciate
0: I've ever seen.
1: Appreciate you, man. Yeah.
2: Do you know how many field goals made the Spurs had in the final 9.5 minutes of this game?
1: One.
2: They're up 20. 95-75. They made 2 field goals.
1: Jesus.
2: The final 9.5 minutes of this basketball game. 9 field
1: goals.
2: Tells
1: the story, man.
2: One of the callers,
1: Josh, called in and said, man, every time I looked up at my TV, because I know how these games get when it's a blowout, I got a little bit lax and maybe I start walking around the house and start doing laundry. Every time you peep and look back at the TV, the lead shrinking and gets smaller and smaller and smaller. I love the question that you asked earlier in the show, what's next with Wemby, and the last caller just hit it. He's got to develop a go-to move in a postgame. I totally agree.
2: Oh.
1: Totally agree.
2: I thought you were going to say the question about how much credit does Taylor Swift deserve.
1: Oh, my God.
2: The moment that I – hold one sec. This is real. The moment actually started to take it seriously and pay attention to the Knicks and say, hey, we can't do right out of the rip talking about how this game's over and such – is when the TV cameras cut to her when the lead was cut to 22 and Mitch Johnson calls timeout and she's dancing and it's going viral. Everybody's mocking her, saying, does she know it's a 22-point lead? She saw the vibe. She saw the future and saw that, hey, the Knicks, this isn't over, and I'm celebrating it now. Jump aboard. Taylor Swift was ahead of the game, ahead of everybody else.
1: Yeah,
2: she didn't
1: dreams.
2: Quit. She kept believing.
1: Why can't you?
2: Wildest dreams. Taylor Swift banger. Yeah. The wildest dreams is a Taylor Swift banger. When B-Dot joins the show, he apparently has NBA hot takes that, believe it or not related to Knicks Spurs tonight. How's that possible? That and grammar school on the way when the most entertaining guest in sports talk joins us next on Westwood One Sports Night.
3: 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New York can taste it. Up 3-1 in the series. Can they finish the job? Game 5 is in San Antonio. Saturday night, Westwood One Sports.
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0: is Westwood One Sports Night. Here's Josh Graham and Linnell Willingham.
1: Willingham, I'm Josh Graham, and we're being joined now by the most entertaining guest in sports talk. B-Dot is here on Westwood One Sports Night. Dot, going to throw a bit of a curveball here right out of the gate. Rather than hit on the NBA from the final standpoint, tonight obviously being game four, of the NBA Finals, let's look at the draft. We're less than 2 weeks out. You love college basketball, being based in North Carolina more than anybody I know. So there's this sense a couple weeks out from the draft that Cam Boozer is stock as high as it's ever been. He could not only go number two, some think he could still go number one in this draft. How do you feel about Cam Boozer in the top two, Dot?
2: You remember when the when the Portland Trail Blazers went and picked up freaking Greg Oden and passed on Kevin Durant? You remember that? You remember when the Portland Trail Blazers went and picked Sam Bowie?
1: Wow, deep pull.
2: And missed on freaking Michael Jordan? You remember? That's what's gonna happen for anybody that tries to grab Cam Boozer over Caleb Wilson. That's what's gonna happen.
1: Caleb Wilson.
2: Yeah, Caleb was a pretty. We're going to look down the line, and we're going to say, yo, what were they thinking? Let me tell y'all something about Cam Boozer.
1: Hold on a second. Did I mention that he's from North Carolina, Liddell?
3: No. It just conveniently went over our heads. Yeah. I thought he was about to say Darren Peterson, and now he said Caleb.
2: I love DP. I honestly think DP is the best player in this draft, no doubt about it. But my Duke Carolina bias has to have this chance. Okay.
3: Way to be honest, Doc.
2: Yeah, absolutely. Absolutely.
1: So rank the top four in order then. Rank Darren Peterson, AJ DeBonsa, Cam Boozer, Caleb Wilson.
2: I think DP is first. I think AJ is second. I really think Caleb Wilson is third, and I think Cam Boozer is fourth. I've never even seen Cam Boozer dunk, man. This dude can't jump over a penny if you lay it down on the freaking sidewalk. Like, that's not going to work in the NBA, dude. Like, he's smart. He's athletic. He's strong. He's skill set. He has his daddy's last name. So all those things are boding well for him. But my God, just like freaking Caleb Wilson said, and you can laugh about the Caleb Wilson and you can say I'm a Carolina homer and I'll take all that. Time will tell. Caleb Wilson played heads up against all them dudes and smoked all their boots, period.
3: He did.
2: Period. Darren Peterson smoked his boots. Cam Boozer smoked his boots. Like he put in that work. Him going above those guys is not homerism. Caleb Wilson, to me, has the highest upside of any of the players in the draft. I think there's so much more to his game that he can pack, and I think he has an intangible that is just that dog. Like, he's a fun kid, but he's a dog, too. He puts that hard hat on, bro, and he goes to freaking work. Darren Peterson, you don't know if he goes to a team that he don't like, if he's going to damn do load management. Cam Boozer, I just told you, he can't jump over a rope. Like...
3: You said a roach or a rope?
2: tomato, tomato. Pick one. Rope or roach.
1: But Dot, here's the thing. I actually don't disagree so much because my take since the beginning of this has been consistent that there isn't a lot of difference between one through four. I don't think there's a bad pick you can make one through four. I don't think there's a lot of separation. Linnell disagrees with this front.
3: I do. I think the clear-cut top two guys – are Peterson and DeBonsa. I think there's a gap between those two and then Wilson and Boozer. And I agree with you. I would take Caleb Wilson over Cameron Boozer as well. My thing about Boozer that I continue to worry about is, like, how good of an athlete is he? And what do I mean by that? I mean, can he slide his puppies on the wing? If he gets switched onto a guard, is he going to get put in the mix? Like, can he slide his feet defensively? Can he create offense for himself and others? This ain't, you know, ACC basketball where you're going to be able to back everybody down and play bully ball. You got to have some skill and be able to knock down jumpers. So,
2: listen, man, we have a podcast, Believe in Hills Hoops, and in that joint, Desmond always talks about his comparison of Cam Boozer is a more athletic Tyler Hansbrough. And I agree with that. Wow. Like he has, I agree with
3: that. That's disrespectful now.
2: It's not disrespectful. They're the same style. They're the exact same style of play. Cam Boozer just had a better 3-point shot, but it was bully ball in the paint. It was a bull in a china shop type situation with a little bit of skill. And that's not going to work in the NBA a la Tyler Hansbrough. And this is coming from a freaking Tar Heel fan.
1: We have B-Dot with us. That's Linnell Willingham. I'm Josh Graham, Westwood One Sports Night. B-Dot's the most entertaining guest in sports talk because whether it's sports or not, my man's got takes. He's here. He's ready, regardless of how late it is, ready to go. The other reason we love Dot is because he makes me very uncomfortable in a game we call grammar school that they guise as being educational, but really it just ends up pointing at laughing at me because I don't know. See, we learned that Linnell doesn't know a lot about movies already, so it's only right that I get shamed as well in the way of not knowing urban vernacular.
3: You are good, Josh Graham. You are good, man.
1: All right. What is – so it's three expressions or phrases of the urban persuasion –

0: curious as to what clothing you're talking about, pal. Could you be more specific?
1: Like pants. Like, any, I'm not going to say it. I'm scared. I'm scared.
2: Yeah, no, say it, Josh. You put yourself in a situation now.
1: Not going to say it.
2: How does your demographic say pants in knickerdom?
1: What's the first word?
2: So what we're going to do is we're going to use New York slang today.
0: Oh, yeah. Oh, yeah. Josh, you should knock this out of the park, bro. Because I actually use it sometimes in passing because I'm part New York.
2: Definitely. This right here, this should be so easy, Josh. And I'm gonna set you off so easy with the very first one. Tell me the difference between these two phrases.
0: Mm-hmm. Oh, no. Actually, the difference between something. Now you're asking for too much.
2: No, I'm not. Watch this. What's the difference between this? One phrase, yeah, nah. Other phrase, nah, yeah.
0: Come on, Josh. Think, bro.
1: Yeah, nah, is what you say when you're just disagreeing with something. Nah, or yeah, nah. Right. You Cam Boozer going number one or number two in the draft. Nah, yeah, you know nah. Then nah, yeah, maybe is the opposite. Maybe it's like the way that white people say hell yeah, nah, yeah.
0: Not I think yet. You're onto something, though. Like, I think you're going, like, double negative here. Is that what you're trying to do?
1: Yeah. Nah, yeah.
0: You know what I'm saying? Nah, yeah. Yeah, nah.
1: What is it, then?
2: Is that your final answer, Josh?
1: It's my final answer.
0: Nah, yeah.
2: That is correct.
1: Yeah!
2: Good job. Good job.
0: My heart. Good job, my heart.
1: See, the inverse of some things, like comparing it to what we have in Pokeland, Go Virginia Tech, right, is like I was at a wedding on Friday night and they played Mr. Brightside by the Killers. And my black friends at this wedding were not dancing. And then it dawned on me, oh, Mr. Brightside is for white people what Dreams and Nightmares is for black folks.
2: Yeah.
1: But it is. Like,
0: I hope the Killers were smart enough to patent the damn thing. That dumbass Meek Mill. I'm sorry, we didn't even talk about this. Brother is stupid.
2: Why? What did he? What did
1: he talk about this?
0: You know LeBron and Nike are doing a Dreams and Nightmares collab, and they're making merch, and they ain't include Meek, and Meek and them tried to sue, but Nike patented Dreams and Nightmares.
1: D-Day, is this a good comp? Thumbs down or thumbs up? Thumbs up, thumbs down. The Killers, Mr. Brightside, as the white version of for white people, what Dreams and Nightmares is.
0: I thought. Like, can I take a stab at that?
1: He's on the fence. He's on the fence.
2: What song was it at your wedding, Josh, that y'all went crazy over? And I was like, yo,
1: It wasn't Knuck If You Buck?
2: No, it was a white song that y'all all, like,
0: played Knuck If You Buck at your wedding?
1: Shout.
2: It might have been Shout.
1: You were wondering why everybody was super into Shout. We didn't get Shout at this wedding on Friday night. I was bummed.
2: Dude,
0: the shout, you know, the song that goes, "Who'd you make me want to shout?"
1: Yes,
0: you know,
1: yes.
0: Man, and yes. Shout.
2: That's not a white song.
0: Am I saying that?
1: Not written by no. The I was brought. It is not. But
2: wait, a nightmare.
1: I don't know what it might be at my wedding then, honestly, because we had a very diverse playset.
2: Oh, it was a very happy. Very diverse.
0: You played the Isley Brothers at your wedding?
1: Yeah.
2: Yeah.
0: What song do you play?
1: And I mean, Shout, Knuck If You Buck.
0: What the Isley Brothers?
1: I'm pretty sure that's the Isley Brothers.
0: They got range, if that's the case. Because if you can go from Shout to Contagious, then how'd that go? Ain't that something? Woo!
1: Yeah,
2: what the hell is going on?
0: It's the best music video I've ever seen, bro.
1: Next word on grammar school. What do we got? I'm one for one.
2: If something is mad, M-A-D, what is it?
1: Mad might be my favorite Usher song, if you want a hot take, music-wise.
0: Mad?
2: Usher doesn't even have a song called Mad. He has a song called Bad, probably.
1: Wait a minute.
0: You got it, bad. Not you got it,
2: yeah.
0: Mad.
2: Yeah, that was
1: Oh, shoot. I just did the thing where I confused Usher with Neo.
2: Oh, you got your black guys mixed up.
1: Well, no, they sing very similarly.
2: Oh, you got your black guys mixed up. Okay.
0: Don't ever compare Neo to Usher Raymond, now.
1: Baby, sometimes it's gonna rain.
2: You one looks like impressive. A ninja turtle.
0: Hey, Josh, I was impressive, man.
2: One looks like a ninja turtle without his mask on, and the other is a sex symbol. Like,
1: no, I don't wanna go to bed.
0: One pretends to be a sex symbol. Just 'cause

0: got multiple dumb women that's willing to be with you, don't make you a sex symbol, first of all.
1: No, it just makes you Leonardo, the lead Ninja Turtle.
2: Hey.
0: Crazy.
2: I'm going to use Linnell as my lifeline because I have no idea.
0: For Mad?
2: For Mad, yeah.
0: Come on. I'm telling you, I hope the third word is something that I don't even know. Mad. Like, my phone is mad hot right now. Like, my hair is like mad nappy low-key when I don't brush it.
2: Oh, so it's like very almost. Like, this is...
0: Like, literally the easiest thing ever. You could have asked them to... Don't you normally ask them...
2: I know what you're talking about. Like, this... The World Cup's going to be mad lit. I get it. Okay.
0: But you used me for no reason.
2: I did. Exactly. But I clinched a win. I clinched a win.
1: That's all he cares about. He got a dub for today.
0: Yeah, he got a dub. Right. I just look at it as a poor allocation of resources at the end of the day, man.
1: Wait, is that your final answer?
2: Yes, it is my final
1: answer. That is correct. That is correct.
2: No, see, I'm all about taking your layups where you get it. I'm not one of these quarterback types that, we got to always shoot it deep. Take the underneath option.
0: Listen to him.
1: What's a pie? P-I-E. What's a pie?
2: I've seen this on social media. A pie.
0: I asked me this one. I don't even know.
2: See, I've seen this.
1: I should have went pie second, man. Should have went pie second.
0: Yep,
2: what is pie? I just see Depp giggling. See him with his fresh. He got his hair did today.
0: Bald man got his hair did. I don't know what's happening. Backhanded.
2: Good, look how clean it is.
0: You put lotion on this.
2: Violet, he's giggling. I saw it on social media this week. I can't remember the context.
1: I've got a question before I tell you what pie is. Do white men lotion their bald heads, Double D?
3: Smart ones do.
0: Yeah. You don't want that scalp itching. I feel that.
3: You want razor bumps over here? You got a head look nice and shiny, smell nice and good? Yeah.
2: Looking good, too.
1: Right. I was today years old, and I even realized that white people used lotion. I know you don't use washcloths in the shower. I'd be seeing it on the movies.
0: I tell you about, I was once dating a white woman. When I, you know.
1: All right, stop, Linnell. I don't think.
3: Some of us do use washcloths.
1: Look at that. I'm an outlier.
2: Yeah.
0: Hey, man.
1: Double D had to come back at a bit. And Josh is still over here trying to think about what the hell a pie is.
0: Yeah.
2: A pie? So it's a noun.
1: Yes.
2: Okay. I'm going to say that it is a cute woman. A pie, like a cutie pie. Short for that.
1: Is that your final answer?
2: Yeah.
1: Even though you can eat the pie, that is the wrong answer, Josh. Pie is a pizza.
2: Oh.
1: Yeah. A pie is a pizza. An entire pizza.
0: Oh!
2: I did see it.
0: That is a New York. That's
2: the
0: a New
2: context,
0: York Virginia thing.
2: Context, I did see it. I did see them talking about the prices of pies surrounding MSG on social media earlier.
1: Yeah. Talking about the pizzas. Yeah.
0: Slice of pie.
2: Just overthought it.
1: Yeah, that's, you did.
2: That's what happened. But it's
0: you
2: a win. It's a win. I used my lifeline properly because it didn't sound like Linnell knew that third one either. So, pretty good.
0: Maybe not. I had to use it you didn't use it in no sentence or nothing like that. I don't need some context clues, brother.
2: So we covered a lot of ground in this segment.
0: You're no shame in needing a better educator.
2: Washcloths, future. No, we hit on Meek Mill. Oh, we didn't hit on Future. That was earlier.
0: Jesus Christ. How many times do we mix up black people in one second?
1: Right, he mixed up his black rappers right there. He mixed up his black R&B artists a second ago. Now he's mixing up his black rappers. In a minute, he's going to call me Linnell.
2: You just took the joke out of my mouth. I was about to say, the most entertaining guest in sports talk is Linnell. Oh, shoot. Shoot, I made a mistake.
0: Oh, God. Okay, I got you. We're both black. See? I get it.
2: Yeah.
0: Wow. Can I just like peel the curtain back? Sure. It is like a torrential downpour outside. And I think whenever we get super hard rain, my like window seal gets moist.
2: What up? Hello. Club Linnell.
1: What was that? Why did you tell us that?
2: Club Linnell's getting moist. You know, we're just going to transition out of that because it's late. B-Dot, punctuate this segment the only way you can after a grammar school win for yours truly.
1: Yeah, can I just say it like this? What happened? Where did I go? I'm by myself. I didn't know what happened. All right. You know what to happen. You know what's about to happen. And you know what to do. You keep listening, bitch.
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0: Westwood One Sports Night. 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
1: Linnell, let's give the last word on a classic NBA Finals game, one we're not going to forget anytime soon, to the listeners, and more specifically the callers. Before we put it to bed, let's go to Jamal, that is in Cleveland. Or actually, let's go to Cheryl. Cheryl in New York first. Cheryl.
2: I mean, Cheryl's on the line.
1: The NBA
2: Cheryl.
1: Finals, that's a classic. It's been a great NHL Stanley Cup Finals, too. I'm going to be at Game 5 Thursday night, so I will not be in this chair at this time tomorrow, but we'll be joining Denton. Excited to be there for that. What are your thoughts?
2: Cheryl.
3: Yes, no. It's
2: How
3: me.
2: Are you? How you doing,
3: I'm fine
2: Cheryl?
3: Now that I'm talking to my two favorite national sports talk guys.
2: Aren't you just the sweetest, Big Mama? We appreciate
3: it.
2: Oh,
3: I mean it, though. Heart on the sleeve. You know, cards on the table.
2: Indeed. But, what'd you think of the game tonight?
1: How did you celebrate the Knicks?
2: Were you on the edge
1: of your
2: seat?
1: Celebrate the Knicks tonight?
3: Well, Mr. Linnell knows this. I'm not really a Knicks fan, per se. I'm a player fan. And I'd like Wemby.
1: Okay.
3: And we talked about this the other night, that everybody was trash-talking him, and I can't stand that, because I know he's going to be great. And he's got the world on his shoulders, you know what I mean?
2: For sure.
3: And I don't think people are giving him enough credit where credit is due. And you're going to be at Game 5?
1: Yeah, you better be rooting for my Canes tomorrow night. Yeah, you better be rooting for my Hurricanes.
3: Well, you know what? It's the same thing. I love the Canes and, you know, fighting for it. And they're doing, you know, both of these final series, you can't make this stuff up. I mean, there's going to be movies about the plays.
2: Drama.
3: And, yes. How can you make up these 22 and 29-point lead changes? You know, and then
2: the epic collapse earlier in the Stanley Cup Finals, yeah.
3: Yeah, and you guys were talking about movies. And I kind of, like, think outside the box. Mm-hmm. So you guys are probably familiar with the 1919 White Sox, where they
1: yeah,
3: some
1: Black
3: of the
1: Sox scandal, yeah.
3: Yeah. So when you guys were talking about movies, I thought about that and thought about – you know, outside the box. All right, the Knicks come back from a 29-point deficit. Maybe they did this on purpose.
2: Wait, did what on purpose? Like, got down 29?
1: I like the take, Cheryl. Cheryl, I like the takes. You know, Brendan Sorsby probably all over the best, too. You know? Cheryl, it's good to hear from you. Thank you for the call.
2: Cheryl.
1: Go Hurricanes. I need your support because I'm going to be living and dying on every shot of that. Jamal's in Cleveland. Jamal, I got about a minute before we put it to bed. What's your NBA draft take on the way out? You got the last word.
4: I just want to say Darius Akhoff should be higher. He looks like he's a great player. And just like you guys said,
1: how
4: Cameron
1: high should
4: Boozer,
1: Darius Akhoff be?
4: I think he should be at least top five. Right now he's projected top six. He should be top five at least.
1: Okay.
4: Cameron Boozer, like you guys said, that guy cannot
1: five
4: jump over
1: at the
4: a
1: highest.
4: Penny.
1: I would agree.
2: He used the dot reference.
1: That's great.
2: That was messed up.
1: I think five's the ceiling for Akhoff. So I wouldn't be mad if
2: he's got Sacramento Kings.
1: Five or someone else is picking there.
2: He's going to end up being a king. Kidding.
1: We'll see.
2: We'll see.
1: Less than 2 weeks away from the draft. Let's close things out by putting this show to bed.
5: It's a very rare occasion today, fellows, where the topic to put the show to bed is, in fact, related to the main topic of the entire show. But I feel like this needs to be included in the show. Jalen Brunson has been on a little bit of a run with press conferences. I love the energy that he brings. And he was asked one of the craziest questions that I think you could ask somebody after they help lead a 29-point comeback in game number 4 of the NBA Finals at home. Take a listen to this exchange between Jalen Brunson and a reporter post-game.
6: Your coach said you are the MVP candidate. So which one is most important for you? Championship, being MVP, or peaceful celebration and peace entire world? Or all of them?
7: important thing for me is just over these next 48 hours, just focusing on what we got to do to win game five.
5: So what is the most important thing? World peace, MVP, or winning a championship?
1: Title. Title. Gotta win it. Gotta win a title. Because here's the thing.
2: Ring culture.
1: You know, winning a title solves all of it. Hey, you might win the finals MVP, number one. Not specifying the MVP. Number two, I mean,
5: it brings peace to New
1: York.
5: You
1: want to make sure there's peace in New York. Uh-huh.
2: Well, maybe he could, like, if you
1: it might have been you.
2: Mm-hmm. I was going to say, maybe if you win the title.
1: It might have been you, D-Day, that sent me the Michael Jackson meme of him, like, putting, like, a gun down, like, using his hand to put someone's gun down. That was the quote tweet on New York's gun violence being down significantly this year.
5: Jalen
1: I think
5: Brunson.
1: The caption was, Jalen Brunson be like. Jalen Brunson's the reason why there's happiness and less violence in New York City.
5: Yeah, Batman in New York is not a billionaire who lost his parents at a young age and has a lot of money. It's just a dude from Villanova that came here in free agency a few years ago.
1: I'm going to ask Rod Brindamore that same question tomorrow, though. What's more important, or maybe Logan Stankoven, what's more important, winning the finals MVP, winning the Stanley Cup, or world peace, just to see what I get? Maybe, probably not John Tortorella. That might not be the person to try on something like that.
2: You have this weird infatuation with wanting to piss that man off.
1: That man scares me.
2: But I think you like lean into it. Like you, I feel like you want him to lash out on you.
1: I had a question ready to go. And I kept my hand down because I was intimidated.
2: You know who you are? Do I need to remind you that you're the Kang of North Kakalaki? What the hell is John Tortorella compared to Joshua freaking Graham? You're the Kang! Come on, man.
5: Oh, God.
1: You can look up some of his press conferences. He isn't afraid. There was a presser last game where the microphone fell down, and he grabbed it, sat it next to him, and waited for the poor PR staffer to scurry over. Didn't even try to put it back. He's just like, sat it down, and then it got put back on, and then he just immediately started answering whatever.
2: Let them earn their $45.50 per hour that they make. I low-key always want to be a PR person. Shout out to Tony Wiley.
1: You are a good LeBron James PR person. You already did the job pretty well.
2: I hope the Canes get smashed tomorrow.
1: Fun stuff.
2: Of course. Yeah. Mike, you were awesome tonight, pal.
1: That's the meanest thing you've ever said to me. Drake Toll, go Canes.
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0: Knicks 107, Spurs 106. The largest blown lead in the history of the NBA Finals. The Spurs leading by 29 just before halftime, not able to win this basketball game. Is this series a wrap? 3-10, 8-40, 49-10. Is this a wrap? Have the Knicks secured the NBA championship, Lynnell Willingham?
1: So, I think you made a great point, which you said earlier, in terms of the emotional toll that this loss should take on San Antonio. The series should be over. Simply based off of the emotional toll of blowing a 29-point lead in the NBA Finals. Like, that is enough to make a grown man cry. So if Wemby ducks the podium tonight or is caught crying, I ain't even going to blame Slim. Like, I 100% get it. But no, I do not believe the series is over, guys. All postseason long, I think Victor Wembanyama and this San Antonio team has responded with their backs truly against the wall, truly in do-or-die situations. They have come out swinging. They deserve the benefit of the doubt. To say it's over, I think I can't rule them dead until there's no pulse. You know what I'm saying? Like, I think they've earned that. I expect them to punch back going into the game on Saturday in San Antonio. I do.
0: This series is finished, and we've seen it before. We have an analog for what this series is. 15 years ago, this is Mavericks Heat all over again. That's what this is. It is a story of maturity versus immaturity. The mistakes that San Antonio made, Victor Wembanyama talking about getting there 15, 20 times in the future after beating Oklahoma City to get worked on your home floor in game one. Game two, making the mistake, the key turnover late. We've been critical of shot selection for all the reasons when it comes to Wemby. And then tonight, not having the mental wherewithal to finish out a game you're up 29 in. It is immaturity that's striking a team that has its best player 22 years old, maybe the next best player 20 years old, and your starting point guard 21. The last time a point guard started in the finals as young as what we're seeing here with Stephon Castle was Tony Parker 23 years ago in 2003. So it's been a minute, and the reason you got to juxtapose all that, Lynnell, with New York on the other side, a team that isn't thinking about getting there 15, 20 more times, like those Mavericks in 2011, Jason Kidd, Jason Terry, end-of-the-line type of guys. Jalen Brunson and this team, they're looking at these finals as this is our shot. There's a really good chance we might never get back here and have another chance to do this.
1: Well, especially when
0: and
1: you think
0: they
1: of the East
0: are playing with so much
1: too.
0: Urgency.
1: Yeah. Especially when you think of the East coming
0: so
1: back
0: so much
1: next
0: urgency.
1: Year.
0: Yeah. That's,
1: I can hear that.
0: That's what we're seeing. And Victor Wembanyama is being discussed as a talent in the same breath as a guy like LeBron James. And the place that this comparison holds true, the way those 2011 finals are remembered is LeBron not wanting to take a shot in the fourth quarter and going for 8 points in a closeout game and having J.J. Barea back him down. It was a sign of immaturity. He had not won the finals at that point. He was 27 at that point. See, Victor is still 22. So if it can happen to LeBron James, it can happen to Victor. And LeBron, if we remember correctly, he went in the next offseason on a mission and said, this is where I develop post moves. This is where my interior game is going to be so much stronger because of how this ended. What Victor does next, don't know how you top being with the monks and doing all of that. Don't know. But this was a series. This is a series about maturity versus immaturity. the Knicks were more mature, and that's why they're going to win these finals. And it reminds, it's reminiscent of Mavs Heat 15 years ago.
1: I love the comparison. I think you're spot on with that in terms of the desperation level of these two teams. It's just really hard for me to count San Antonio out. In each of the first four games of this series, they have thrown the first punch. I think that means something. What happened tonight is inexplicable. To blow a 29-point lead, like, there's really nothing I can sit up here and say to justify what we saw. I continue to point to De'Aaron Fox, and I'm not trying to blame it on one individual guy, but I can't help but point to De'Aaron Fox and the mistake that he made in the clutch, because to me, he doesn't have an excuse. He's not 21-year-old Stephon Castle. He's not 20-year-old Dylan Harper. He's not 22-year-old Victor Wembanyama. So that to me is
0: he's not
1: totally
0: going to be on this team next year.
1: And he shouldn't be starting. I said it last night. Like, I would start Dylan Harper, who was awesome once again off the bench. I think the silver lining, if you're someone that's trying to give the Spurs a shot, if you're trying to make the case for San Antonio, you have found a way here within the last two games to totally silence Karl Anthony Towns, who was the biggest difference maker in the first two games. There is something to that. If you were Mitch Johnson and company, that's your silver lining right now. Now, the screwed up part where you're kind of like, oh, damn it. Jalen Brunson went off tonight, and he has not been himself to me throughout the first three games of the series. He went off tonight. The OG Anunoby thing, though, like, he's probably the most important New York Knick right now. He's probably the guy that deserves the most credit for what happened tonight, especially those two key plays down the stretch.
0: We are the place to be to react to this basketball game in real time. You can, too. 310-840-4910. We also will hear from Victor Wembanyama. We'll hear from the winning Knicks as well throughout this hour. But it's only fitting that we start this by going to New York. That's where Ann is. 310-840-4910. Ann, how are we doing?
1: Miss Ann, I hope everything is well.
2: Hey, guys, how
1: are you? I'm distraught, Miss Ann. I'm not gonna lie.
2: Yeah, no. Okay, so I am. Let me preface again. I'm a Lakers fan. Yes, I'm in New York. I'm a Lakers fan. But I think that was really impressive tonight is the Knicks not only beat the Spurs. Again, I think they really also kind of beat the officiating. Like that first play, that was not on Cat. That was not a foul that I saw. The second time he got a fall, that I thought that was offensive. And then when he was taking a three, he made the three one of the few times he shot, but then I think he got fouled on that play too. So I think it's really impressive not only they came back, but you know, the officiating just seems off to me. I'm just curious what you both think about that. It just doesn't seem right.
0: Yeah, thanks.
1: So
0: thanks,
1: that's
0: for the call, Ann from New York.
1: Can I be honest?
0: Mr. Ann, but then again, it's pride. We don't want to assume genders. Any of that.
1: So I'm glad the officiating was brought up, because I think if San Antonio would have closed out this game and won, this would have been the number one topic and talking point for Knicks fans, is that the officiating has been lopsided. I don't believe that. I do think there are some grievances that Knicks fans should have. I don't think it's like determining the outcomes of these games, though. I think they're blown calls, just like there are blown calls in every basketball game. It's just the finals, so the stakes are higher, and every call gets put under the microscope. And y'all know, with Mr. Pro Referee himself, Josh Graham, here tonight, that is not what this program is going to do in terms of, you know, blaming the officials.
0: No, yeah, and also, the first half, if you wanted to criticize the officiating, you could say it was a lot tighter than the first three games. The second half, they let them play more, and we saw what the Knicks did. So if you're looking at who benefits more from a tighter whistle, it's the Spurs that benefit from that more than the Knicks, which might surprise some people. 310-840-4910. Johnny is in Atlanta. Johnny, your reaction to one of the greatest collapses we've seen in NBA history?
3: Lillehammer, it's over with, bro. And the reason why is they don't have no coach to coach them out of that. Mitch Johnson got a Lamborghini but can't shift gears. He keep it in one gear. He cannot calm those boys down and stop them from shooting threes. He cannot. A coach got one job, is to control the floor of the game. He cannot.
1: But Johnny, in the first half, though, look at the way they shot it.
3: Hey, I understand.
1: Can you blame them for having a quick trigger from three? It's not like they were bad looks.
3: But the thing is, you're up by 29. So you're a coach. You control the floor of the game. Slow down. We're up. Let's work the clock. Let's run sets. Let's get Wimby in the post. And you see why them kept on keep the Lamborghini in fifth gear. They shot themselves out this game. He cannot control the floor of the game. He's got one job. But he cannot control young guys. He cannot control, slow them down. So guess what? He's not the guy for this team because this is a young team. He need a veteran player coach that can control the floor of this game. And he can control it. That's why they lost. And they will continue losing until he can figure that out. And my thing is like this. I'm glad I got listed on the radio, because if I would have saw him on the sideline, his little smug little face, I probably would have broke my TV. Because you coached about this game. I'm so high about that. You coached about this game. Now I got to hear all these Knicks fans I work with. Oh, Knicks. I'm so mad. That's my take, man. Y'all have a good night.
1: Yeah, so Josh, you asked the question of what's next for Victor Wembanyama. I think what's next is he's got to go work with Hakeem Olajuwon. He needs a post game. Like, if he doesn't have a post game, and I think Johnny made a really good point in terms of I hear what he's saying about Mitch Johnson. I think he's going to continue to grow just like this young team continues to grow. But if Wemby had a post game and you were able to just throw it to him in the post and know you were going to get a bucket, you'd be able to do it.
0: Let's go one more. Mr. Positive, 310-840-4910. 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
4: Oh, my God, you guys. Boom shakalaka. Hey, both of you are right. Josh, immaturity. Linnell, it could have been either way. The San Antonio could be up 3-1 if they were just to do a little bit here and there. But, oh, my God, it's the greatest collapse in sports history. I mean, the first two games, you got Cat being the MVP. The last two games, you got basically Brunson. And, I mean, the real MVP of this series easily is OG. It's like you said, Linnell. He had two pivotal plays in this game. He put Wemby in his place a little bit here and there. You know, trash talking, unbelievable. Oh, my God. You got the four greatest collapses. You got Boston, New York Yankees, this, and you've got this game and the Patriots versus the Atlanta Falcons, and I'm missing one more. But this arguably is the greatest collapse in sports history, bar none, in the biggest arena, the biggest city in the world. The eyes on this, unbelievable. Oh, my God. I almost gave up. I can't believe it. Everybody, go for your dreams. Thanks, you guys.
0: There goes Mr. Positive. And to drive that point home even further, this is courtesy of Jacob K., who is a student at Syracuse. Shout out to the Orange. On X, the Knicks trailed by 17 points with less than 9 minutes to go in the game. Entering tonight, teams were 0-96 when trailing by 17-plus in the final 9 minutes of regulation of a finals game since 1970-1971. The Knicks just made that 1-96. 310-840-4910. Let's do one more in this segment here. Let's go to Mike, who's in Modesto, California. 310-840-4910. Mike, you're on in 300 markets across the country on Westwood One Sports Night. That's Linnell Willingham. I'm Josh Graham. What was your reaction to tonight?
5: I just can't understand why De'Aaron Fox, with like 20 seconds left in the game when he stole the ball, why he shot that ball. The clock is in your favor. You got a one-point lead. He could have just dribbled right past the basket, forced the Knicks to foul him. I just don't understand. He's a veteran player. I mean, if he is going to try to shoot that, go up and try to dunk it, to me, that was the game right there. I mean, you had a chance to force the Knicks' hand, make him foul. Fox is a fairly good free throw shooter. If he makes two free throws and you go up three, then the Knicks are forced to come down and shoot a three. Then San Antonio could maybe foul him before the Knicks get a chance to shoot the ball. I just thought that was inexcusable by Fox for a veteran player.
1: I think you're spot on with it, man. Yeah, like, and I look at Wembanyama as kind of equally to blame too. Not equally, but he's also somebody that I'm going to put under the microscope. But like, if you're a basketball fan or a Spurs fan tonight and you're looking at Foxy as public enemy number one, I am right on board with you. It's super inexcusable, and I think the fact that he's the veteran on the floor in that situation, I think it makes it even worse.
0: We are getting your thoughts in real time on one of the greatest games in NBA history. Sorry, was excited about the Orioles doing so. And Shohei Ohtani's ERA actually climbed above one because he allowed three runs tonight. So, sorry about that for your Doyers. They still probably won the game, though. This is the one moment to squeeze in a baseball score somewhere in here. The Dodgers, oh, they lost. Huh. How about that? Tough to be a Dodger fan, huh? Pirates, nine. Dodgers, eight. We hear from Victor Wembanyama after the Spurs' epic, historic collapse, and we get to your calls at 310-840-4910, next on Westwood One Sports Night. 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
6: The Knicks are one win away from their first NBA title in over 50 years. New York can taste it. Up 3-1 in the series. Can they finish the job? Game 5 is in San Antonio. Saturday night, Westwood One Sports.
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0: That's Linnell Willingham. I'm Josh Graham. In moments, you'll hear from Victor Wembanyama after a historic collapse in Game 4 of the NBA Finals. Knicks 107, Spurs 106, a 29-point lead blown from the first half. But we want to get your thoughts in as well, 310-840-4910. So let's go to Chicago. That's where Ron is. Ron, your immediate reaction to this one is?
1: Oh, my name is Ryan from Ontario. How you doing, Josh Graham?
0: Oh, hey, Ryan.
2: What's up,
0: hey, Ryan?
2: Ryan.
0: What's happening?
1: Not much, you?
2: Doing good, man.
0: Just a decent game. Crazy game, you know. What's your immediate reaction to it?
1: My apologies. I didn't really get the...
2: So we appreciate the call, man. We're going to move on from that. Can I just say this now that we're coming back to break? And I'm going to make it my civic duty to do this every time we come back from break. Because I don't want the narrative. Because I know what I can hear it now from you old heads out there, the OGs that listen to us. Victor Wembanyama, man, wasn't good enough tonight. Victor Wembanyama this, Victor Wembanyama that. De'Aaron Fox is public enemy number one in the state of Texas. Make no mistake about it. And Mitch Johnson, you got one more game. You lose one more time and you go home. Make the adjustment. Start Dylan Harper. Please.
0: So you're giving Victor a pass for 9 of 25 from the field tonight?
2: Not giving him a pass. He wasn't great. He wasn't. Missed easy bunnies at the rim. But damn, man. They still, despite blowing the 29-point lead, Josh, they still had a chance to win at the end of regulation, and they blew it. It's hard for me to move past that. I'm not excusing blowing a 29-point lead. But despite that, Josh, they were still in it in the final moments of this game, and De'Aaron Fox vomited on himself.
0: Let's go to Lamont, who's in Michigan. Lamont, 310-840-4910, if you want in. What is your reaction to what we saw?
2: What's up, Lamont?
3: Thank you, gentlemen, for taking my call this evening. I appreciate it. I've been listening to you guys kind of throughout the finals. So almost everything seems to have been said already, but I'll just throw this out there. First of all, a gentleman a few calls ago talked about coaching and how Wembanyama was used and, you know, him not being in the post and those kinds of things. So I totally agreed with him. And after game one or two, I remember conversations on your show talking about Wembanyama not doing, or I say not doing, but not being put in the right position to help the team win, you know, as they should be. And so lastly, I would say, on my home radio station, the Detroit station, they asked the question, can a team, can a franchise ever come back from something like this? Now, Linnell, you still think it's a series, so I'm not going to...
2: I do.
3: You know, I understand that. I know you don't, and I'm... Josh, actually, I'm with you. This series is over.
2: I get it.
0: This is done.
2: Lamont, do you understand why I feel that way, though? Because you say you've been listening throughout the playoffs. I've been pretty consistent with it. Every time San Antonio and Wemby have been met with adversity, they've responded. So I'm going to give them the benefit of the doubt until it's officially over is what I'm saying.
3: Oh, and I do understand where you're coming from. I would also say, well, are we past midnight? Yeah. So yesterday was the day you're talking about.
0: No.
3: They came out punching. They had knocked them out. The Knicks were at a 9 count, but inexplicably, every time I looked up at the TV, the Spurs were shooting three or four threes.
2: Can I say something about that? I'm sorry. We appreciate
0: now,
2: the call, bro.
0: You are a co-host of the show. You can say whatever you like.
2: Because I'm baffled by this.
0: Thank you for the call, Lamont. Thank you, Lamont.
2: The talk of the amount of three-pointers that they took, Josh, I can't live with that. Because in the first half, do you know why they're getting these threes? it's not that it's that they're just standing out there and shooting off the dribble. Fox, Castle, Harper, really just Castle and Harper, done a tremendous job all series long beating the Knicks guards off the dribble. It's forcing the defense to collapse, and they're kicking it out to the wide-open three-point shooter. They took the exact same shots in the second half. I have no problem with the amount of three-point attempts that they had in the second half because of the nature in which they got them. This was the byproduct of driving kick basketball. What you want them to do? Take contested layups?
0: This is a good opportunity to clear up some pleasantries on the show. That's Linnell Willingham. I'm Josh Grant. This is Westwood One Sports Night. We are 10 callers deep right now across the country. Mike is currently drowning.

0: Brandon,
1: what's up?
0: How are you making sense of what we saw?
2: What's good, fellas? Thanks for taking my call, man. The other night I called about giving Mitch Johnson his flowers, but not tonight, man. I think at halftime they thought they could go watch Wu-Tang play, you know, do the halftime show instead of talking about how they can secure this lead, man. Like, if you didn't see the score, you wouldn't know who was down 29 points by the way that the Spurs were playing, man. And, you know, just about the Wemby situation, about the three-pointers, I don't know anymore. And, you know, Carter Bryant not getting any run, Champagne just chucking up threes. There gets to a point where, you know, you do the, you know, drive to the paint and you actually go to the rim. Or maybe put in another big. It worked for the Knicks. You saw some pocket passes with Robinson there. Maybe they can put Cornette in with Wemby, because then that'll force them to either challenge the drive, or, you know, they can pass it to one of their bigs down low.
1: I think it's a good point.
2: You know, and then Wemby on the 3-point line at the end of the game, he's not going to contest the shot. You need him down in the paint so he can get a rebound if need be. Everything. I wonder if Pop.
1: You could even go zone, Brandon, to make sure that he's down there. I totally agree. There's no reason that he shouldn't have been down there. You mentioned Luke Cornette too. French Vanilla, by the way, is the nickname for that duo. I had to get that out there. The Wemby and Cornette.
0: And you know, while we're talking so much about Wemby, by the way, I appreciate the call, Brandon. It's good to hear from you. Let's actually hear from Wemby, because we've been talking about all this with Wemby. How does he respond when asked about what we just saw? Here he was speaking to his team's hunger level when facing, you know, a historic lead being lost at the end. This was Victor Wembanyama after the fact.
3: I can't really explain it right now. I don't know. I think it's just, I mean, execution, greediness. Some sort.
1: What?
3: We clearly weren't the most hungry in the second half.
1: Oh, okay. So before he said that last part, Josh, I was about to look and say, what you mean you're being greedy? Did he think guys were being selfish? I think he's saying they weren't as desperate. Like, the Knicks were more greedy, more hungry than what San Antonio was.
0: Moving forward, Victor Wembanyama spoke about the outlook for San Antonio and said this.
3: One of two ways, and a bad one and a good one, and I know the bad one would be giving up. The good one would be getting stronger through this, getting more together, and I know this is what we're going to do.
1: He says all the right things, and when he says it, I don't look at it as just cliche coach speak, because every time their backs have been against the wall this postseason, and I know I sound like a broken record, but like, this is genuinely how I feel about it, man. They've responded. It's going to take a lot. Like, rattling off three in a row is going to be a super tall task. But here's the good part. They go home. They go home for the next game. And I think that crowd, that environment, may be the extra jolt that they need, you know, to close out a game here against New York. Here's the other thing that I'll say.
0: Travel day too.
1: Exactly. And you get the travel day. So hopefully that helps Victor Wembanyama. He's been better in these playoffs off of that travel day from a fatigue standpoint. I don't think the Spurs blow a 29 point lead at home. A lot was made of the environment the other night, and a lot of fans called into the show and talked about how the Knicks fans weren't impactful enough. That 29-point comeback does not happen without that crowd. Because at points where they hit a three and it cut it to 22, and it's like, okay, it's still a 22-point lead. But even at that point, when the lead went from 29 to 19, you felt the crowd get more and more into it. And I think for the first time in this series, you actually saw the home court advantage of Madison Square Garden come to fruition.
0: Let's go north of the border. Justin's in Toronto. Justin,

0: How did you react? How do you react to the Spurs blowing a 29-point lead to the Knicks?
1: Honestly, I'm loving it. So I was actually playing pickup ball, and then I came back after pretty much halftime, finding out they're down by 30, and decided to put $100 on the Knicks to come back and win it. So you know, nicely cashed out. I put $100. I don't know what it was. Something about 2026. I'm just feeling like teams like the Knicks and other teams.
0: What
1: out there
0: was that payout?
1: It was a good $3,900. When I took it, they were down by 15.
0: Oh, whoa!
1: It was nice.
0: Congratulations to you. What are we doing tomorrow? Hey, what's the plan?
1: You know what I did with the money? Instead of paying for $20 of expensive gas, I paid for $40 of expensive gas.
2: Oh!
1: That's how I treated myself. Exactly.
3: There we go.
1: Exactly.
3: Justin, shout out to you. Congrats to you.
1: The only thing
0: Congrats
1: that is the funniest
0: you.
1: Moment of that, so you... I decided to ride it out, was I said in that last moment when Knicks were down by one, I said, you know what's going to happen? Jalen Brunson's going to take this ball in a terrible ISO situation, shoot a really bad ball, but my boy, my ex-Toronto Raptor, OG, is going to save the day, and he did it. So that's why I wanted to call in. Humble brag.
0: You got to get yourself a jersey, man. You got
1: to
0: get yourself a jersey.
1: Love listening to you guys, so enjoy the rest of your night, boys. Take care.
0: Thank you. Love that. See, that was – we've had an inverse on from the north of the border calls during this segment. We've covered the gamut. We have a lot of calls to get to. We plan to get to you. 310-840-4910. We heard from Victor Wembanyama. How about the winners tonight? The ones that rallied back. We hear from the New York side of things. And get to more of your calls next on Westwood One Sports Night.
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0: Linnell Willingham.
1: That's Linnell Willingham. I'm Josh Graham. The Knicks and Spurs just completed a game we're going to remember for a very long time, especially given the history of the Knicks, especially if the Knicks go on to win this series, now up 3-1. They come back from a larger deficit, the largest deficit any team's ever rallied to win from in the history of the NBA Finals. Previously, it was the Celtics down 24 in 2008, the Paul Pierce wheelchair game, beating the LA Lakers. This is the OG Anunoby game, we'll call it, with the tip-in coming back from 29 down, the greatest comeback in NBA Finals history. Let's go to the phones before we hear from the head coach of the Knicks, Mike Brown. Let's go to Chuck, that is in New Orleans. Chuck, 310-840-4910. How are you processing a game that's unlike anything we've seen?
2: Doing good, man. Doing good.
3: So 30 minutes ago, the question was, what was your first reaction? I can appreciate everybody breaking the game down and stuff like that, but that wasn't the question, right? The question was, what was your first reaction?
1: Yeah.
3: And my first reaction was, wow, 2 days ago, your president shows up to the game, shows everything's off, you know, and the first half of this game, I said, it's all jinx. Like, everything just feels completely off, out of whack, whatever. The end of the game is the biggest comeback in history, and he's not there to witness it. That was my first take.
1: Okay,
3: that was my first reaction. Like, wow.
1: I hear you. So that means Taylor Swift deserves all the credit, though, right? That means Taylor Swift put her in the rafters.
2: Yeah, literally put her in the rafters.
1: There goes Chuck in New Orleans.
2: Literally put her in the rafters.
1: That where should we go?
2: What do you want to travel to? Can I choose where we travel to? Can I get some power in? Little power? I want to go to Dallas.
1: Sure.
2: I want to hear what the people of Texas have to say. Triple M, what's up, man? Triple M? You can't have a call screen name like Triple M, and then when the damn phone is your turn, you go mute. Triple M.
1: What's up, Triple M?
2: Unmute your phone or something, pal. You know what? I can't. If anybody from Texas tonight is unable to gain the composure to speak,
1: yeah,
2: I understand after what happened. After what happened, I totally get it.
1: I think that might have been De'Aaron Fox's twin brother. I don't know. That might have just
2: Michael
1: hung up
2: Fox,
1: there.
2: Yeah.
1: The moment was too big in that moment. Let's go to Johnny in Chicago, 310-840-4910. Johnny, you're on Westwood One Sports Night. Go.
4: Hey, how you guys doing?
2: Doing good, man.
4: Good. Look, guys, I just wanted to chime in about the guy that called in and said he won $3,900 on a $100. He's full of smoke because I checked all the websites and I bet a lot. There is no way that any site paid out for $100 to pay out
2: $3,900. Yeah.
4: I mean, if you're going to bet.
1: In the third quarter?
4: But tell the truth. Yeah, I mean, come on. Seriously?
2: Well, in the third quarter, hold on. If he bet Knicks money line in the third quarter, that sounds believable.
4: $100 only pays out $3,900.
2: Dude, they were down 29, brother.
4: Oh,
2: the odds were probably stupid.
4: Full.
2: I hear what you're saying.
1: Well, 29 was the second quarter. He said he got it at 15. He said the margin was 15 when he bet it. So he didn't bet it at 29.
2: Okay.
1: He bet it when it was 15. I think that's what
2: you're
1: I
2: calling his
1: him
2: bluff,
1: saying.
2: Josh. Graham?
1: But appreciate the note.
2: you calling that guy's bluff?
1: Let's actually hear from Mike Brown. Now, let's hear from Mike Brown, because he was talking about the significance, obviously, of a very significant shot that OG Anunoby made, and here's the level of praise Mike Brown attached to it.
5: Yeah, you mentioned what you said about OG, but also you were riding those guys right to the end, him and Jalen, I don't think sat maybe at all. Just kind of to see what they were doing and probably exhausted for OG to make that play, just kind of how exceptional is that?
0: unbelievable. You know, the tip, how he had to control it and tip it in from. I mean, like I said, you know, that has to be the most iconic shot in the history of New York basketball. I mean, I'm not you guys. You guys know better than me.
2: Wow.
0: But it was just unbelievable. Jalen played the whole half. OG didn't. But we rode those guys, and they did a fantastic job of trying to play both ends of the floor, trying to play fast while trying to give it to us defensively.
2: Mm. Is this a good time? Is this a good time to potentially
1: not
2: give James Dolan some credit here for having the kahunas to go out and hire Leon Rose, who has had really no prior experience as an executive, as a well-known agent, and for him to put this roster together the way that he has, making the OG Anunoby trade, I believe it was 2023 at the All-Star break when they made that deal, trading a guy in RJ Barrett who was drafted to be, you know, the future face of the franchise. There have been shrewd moves between the margins made by Leon Rose and them putting this together. And whenever OG comes up big, I can't help but think, how did OG get there? The way that they've built this team is not how traditional NBA teams are built. Normally you want to draft and develop. They basically have traded for and signed via free agency every key contributor, really outside of what, Mitch Robinson? So I am impressed with just the overall construction of the group, and I can't help but think about that when thinking about and talking about OG's performance tonight.
1: One more from Mike Brown. Here he was calling out one particular celebrity on Knicks Celebrity Row in particular.
0: Fat Joe's sitting there with all these chains on. And every time he jumped up, the freaking lights with those chains, they blinded me. So it was a little hard. Fat Joe, keep wearing the chains because you look smooth.
2: Shout out to Fat Joe.
1: I love Fat Joe.
2: Shout out to Fat Joe.
1: Make It Rain.
2: Lean Back.
1: Is Make It Rain more famous than Lean Back?
2: I think Lean Back is probably his most famous song, I think. I don't know.
1: What's it?
2: You think Fat Joe? When I think
1: up.
2: Joey, I when I think Joey cracked
1: in the last 10 years.
2: Didn't him and Remy Ma recently have a song that blew up in like 2018 when she first got out of jail? All the
1: that
2: way
1: was
2: up.
1: The all the way up song.
2: That song went crazy. Mm-hmm. Like,
1: I remember I met Fat Joe at a Duke Carolina game when his song was playing as he walked into
2: that's hard
1: towards his seat.
2: That's
1: and
2: hard.
1: Then I
2: did
1: met
2: they do that on purpose?
1: Fat
2: obviously,
1: Joe. It's quite a. I don't think you could. I think that was already on the playlist. And
2: that's tough.
1: He just walked in. It was very impressive. Let's go to Tremaine, who's in Alabama.
2: What up, Tremaine?
1: What do you have on Spurs News?
6: All I'm saying is I feel like the Knicks are well coached. I feel like every time I watch this game and I tune into these finals, I feel like the Spurs are just coming down and doing whatever, where I feel like the Knicks are like more organized and more set up and setting up a thing. I'm telling you, I think Spurs would have won this game tonight if they would have just been coached better.
2: Anybody that's
1: coaching,
2: got
1: that's what it comes
2: smoke,
1: down to.
2: Anybody that's got smoke for Miss Johnson tonight, I'm I hear you. I do.
1: Yeah. Last call of the hour goes to Stefan from Santa Cruz. Stefan, got about a minute and change. What do you have for me?
7: Just trying to figure out.
1: Me both, brother.
7: Yeah, I'm like doing Uber, and then I look at the score. We're up by one, and I go, wait a minute. We're up by one. Just run the clock. Run the clock.
2: Yeah.
7: And then I refresh it. I go, what the heck happened?
2: De'Aaron Fox, man.
1: So we're a Spurs fan in this instance.
7: Willingham,
2: yeah.
7: Linnell, I agree with you. Put in my boy Dylan. Yeah. I've had enough with Fox. I just, I don't know what it is. Like, there's no discipline. You're the veteran. You take charge. This is your chance. If you do the right thing, you're two games away from getting a ring. Come on. Yeah.
1: Stefan, thank you for holding. It's good to hear from you from Santa Cruz. Sound like a Spurs fan that's still processing things if we're attaching weird.
2: Sounds like to us, it. Josh.
1: How cool is it to see calls nationwide and in Canada as well? And we're here for you. In a way, it could be therapy for Spurs fans. 310-840-4910 if you want in. We do have a non-basketball topic to hit, believe it or not. And we just might get to
8: this. Is Westwood One Sports.
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0: The question right off the rip, where does the Knicks rally from 29 points down to win Game 4 of the NBA Finals rank in terms of the all-time greatest comebacks in sports history? See what I did there, Linnell? Could have made it all-time collapses on the Spurs.
1: Glass half full.
0: We're talking about great comebacks. The Patriots coming back from 28-3 down in the Super Bowl 10 years ago. Or looking at the Red Sox trailing 3-0 down in the ALCS 2004. The Knicks, they're in that characterization. Yeah, so, just as long as they finish it off, Linnell.
1: So, yes, they have to finish it off. But what happened tonight, like, I'm not putting this in the same stratosphere of, like, the ALCS or Cleveland coming back against Golden State because they were down 3-1. I think in terms of individual games, the best comp for this has got to be the 28-3 with the Falcons and the Patriots in the Super Bowl just because of the single game aspect of it. I am ready. I'm already trying to fake jump around and move on, but I think – I know the rest of the country is going to say that I'm just simping for Wemby. Say what you want. This series to me is far from over. But yeah, I would call this probably
0: far.
1: Far from over. Yes, far from over, my friend. You know why I say that?
0: It's one game that
1: you know why I say that. You know why I say that though. You figure something out here. I think
0: I don't.
1: Two consecutive games of Karl Anthony Towns being a total non-factor. Two consecutive games of him being a total non-factor. For the fourth consecutive game, you threw the first punch and kicked him in the ass in the first quarter. And yet, this series should be realistically, like, tied at two games apiece. It should, because they blew the lead in the fourth quarter in game two. It just blown leads, man, and a lack of composure from this group is the story. But I would go Atlanta in New England for that 28-3 game.
0: 310-840-4910 if you want in. Jay is in New Hampshire. Jay, we just brought up the 28-3 game. We're talking about the Spurs and the Knicks here. Where's your head at after what we just saw?
2: First of all, that guy that talked about Toronto, yeah, he's capping. He's lying. I caught it at plus 1,700 for 200, but that's because I know how the Knicks have been doing it all year round. They did it against Cleveland this year. If you remember game one, they came down.
0: Hold one sec. Now you're saying you bet $200 on the Knicks plus 1,700. Is that what you just said?
2: I bet 200 to make 3,400. But that's because, you know, like I said, I was hedging a bet. So that's on that perspective.
0: Oh,
2: that's $200, you know. So you got to, you throw away some money to try to make something, you know. At the end of the day, but I've seen
1: Big Poppy, let me hold something, man.
2: No. I've seen the Knicks do it multiple times. They did it last year against the Pacers in the conference finals. They did it this year against Cleveland. They've also done things like be down 7 points with like 6 seconds left. So this team, you can't count them out. Second of all, so I appreciate De'Aaron Fox for that bonehead play that he just did.
1: Yeah.
2: You can't blame De'Aaron Fox, too. You got to put a lot of blame on Wemby. He missed 2 free throws that matters. 2 clutch free throws for an 82% free throw shooter.
0: We haven't talked about that. Yeah.
2: Yeah, people just blame on De'Aaron Fox, but he missed 2 crucial free throws. And then, like I said, this is all about composures. This team, you could see, this team easily could have swept the Knicks. Because if you think about it, game one, game two, game four, they blew leads.
1: For sure.
2: But the difference is, had they had a coach like Pop, I guarantee you the majority of these players.
1: You guys
2: got to
1: stop putting all of this on Mitch Johnson,
0: man.
1: Guys.
0: Nah, see,
2: no,
0: hold one second.
2: This
0: is where I'll push back. No, you don't, and I'll tell you why, because our lines are jacked. I appreciate the call. Here's why you don't have to do that. The players win games. Players lose games in basketball more than anything else. I'm sorry, you don't have to put it on coaching. That is scapegoating. That is a choice to make. Victor Wembanyama he is the one that threw that ball off of Steph Castle's ass in game two. Victor Wembanyama is the one that went 9 of 25 tonight. And what was the stat line in the second half, Linnell?
1: 3 of 14 in the second half, including those two big misses at the free
0: throw. Mitch Johnson did not do that. Yeah. That wasn't Mitch Johnson. And he's an 80% free throw shooter, and you're right. He missed two free throws. I'm sorry. Miss me with blaming the coach when you blow a 29-point lead.
1: Josh, I think it's only natural that we kind of move the conversation forward with this. Like, who do you place more blame on, De'Aaron Fox or Victor Wembanyama, for what happened tonight? Like, that's – because when you add the – and I'm shout out to the callers. This is why you all are great and part of this program as well. We had mentioned the two missed free throws from Wemba. We very much skated past that. That's a huge point, man. Like,
0: gosh.
1: In that situation, like, you got to knock those down,
0: again,
1: man. You do.
0: And we're but I feel like we're taking a baseball cap to the fun of what we should be doing. And that's talking
1: and
0: about
1: celebrating the
0: what
1: Knicks,
0: the Knicks did. Yes.
1: This is hard, Josh.
0: Let's talk about comebacks. No, it isn't. It isn't hard. Let's go to Dave in Chicago, who I don't think it's as hard for. I just think that we can choose to talk about the team that made history
1: the
0: tonight.
1: The comeback.
0: In a positive
1: it should be called
0: sense.
1: The collapse.
0: And I think, Dave, where are you at on tonight's game?
2: Well, first of all, I had to listen to it because I was driving, but I think it was awesome. But I want to say one thing for Willingham, and then I'm going to tell you the reason they won tonight. The one thing, if I did the math correct, please. Willingham, 1 month anniversary of you and the esthetician girl.
0: Whoa.
1: For you to pull, what a deep pull, brother. Shout out to Chicago, man.
0: This guy's
1: That's
0: an
1: a
0: OG.
1: Deep cut. That's a deep cut.
0: OG and a Novi.
1: That never made it very far because I offended her by no. You're...
2: In one word, why the Knicks won tonight?
1: What's that?
2: You ready for this?
1: What's that?
2: Danhausen.
1: No way! What a call.
0: Okay, here's the thing. Thank you for
1: another
0: the call.
1: Another bad decision by the Fantastic. Fed. Where's he been on television?
0: Okay, Danhausen. I have had to talk to a number of Canes fans, Carolina Hurricanes fans, out of paying Danhausen the human money because they believed that the Hurricanes were cursed by Danhausen and the Vegas Golden Knights. You guys are the wrestling folks.
1: No,
0: Where are you guys at on Danhausen?
1: This is one of the greatest bits they've had in the last 20 years. We're talking about it on a national sports radio show. Danhausen. Like, are we kidding? He's over.
0: D-Day, are you in on Danhausen?
3: I'm a big Danhausen. I knew Danhausen when Danhausen was on the independent scene. To see him giving the Knicks a championship is pretty incredible. Because it's him. It's not James Dolan. It's not Jalen Brunson. It's not OG Anunoby or Anne Hathaway. It's Danhausen.
1: Yeah, very nice, very evil.
0: Danhausen. Mm-hmm. Yeah, you are cursed. Let's go to Charlie, who's in Cleveland. 310-840-4910. Charlie, talking about comebacks, ma'am. Where's your head at?
4: Right?
0: Charlie! Man. Charlie!
4: Yeah?
1: What up, Chuck?
0: We got you now. Go right ahead.
4: All right.
0: Yeah, we have you.
4: So I'm a Cavs fan, right?
1: Sorry to hear that, brother.
4: And this game tonight reminds me much like game one. I'm having flashbacks. Fox reminds me of Harden, right? And all I got to say is, I got to say one more thing.
1: Yeah.
4: Taylor Swift is a bandwagon.
0: Please.
4: She went to Cleveland. And now she goes to New York.
0: Travis is the Cleveland fan. Well, Holmansack, Travis. She was there as Travis's plus one. Travis is the Cleveland guy. I don't think Taylor was trying to co-opt the Cleveland. She wasn't wearing Cleveland gear, was she? She was just there with Travis.
4: True. I'm still mad. Yeah. You know what? At this point, I had San Antonio in seven.
1: Hey, you know why?
4: Let's go
1: Charlie, because you want. Let's go, Spurs!
4: Say it with with me. Let's go, Spurs.
1: Let's go, Spurs.
0: Get Charlie out of here.
1: My God, Chuck.
0: There goes Charlie.
1: Charlie, you good with me,
0: brother? Do you understand the Charlie, you bit me reference, or no? Is that something that is even going over your head, Lanell? Is that too far back for
1: you? Are you kidding? Okay. I know I am out on a lot of some cultural references that I should be in on, but ouch, Charlie, you bit me. How would I not know that? It's one of the greatest YouTube videos of all time. It almost gets me thinking about the Tourette's
0: guy. Early YouTube.
1: Probably not something I should mention, but the Tourette's guy was crazy too.
0: How about does leave Britney alone mean anything to you? Does that factor in, or is that not in your bag?
1: No.
0: Early YouTube viral videos.
1: No, but do you like somebody the Akbaklai, the Baklau? Is that something that you're familiar with
0: this
1: Akbaklai?
0: Show is completely off the
1: rails.
0: Radio
1: canceled.
0: Yeah, let's go to Dave, who's in California. 310-840-4910. Dave, what are you thinking of when you watch this kind of comeback and trying to place it historically?
5: Hey guys, so yeah, we're from California here. And we're heading home from the Giants game. I don't know if you guys pay attention to baseball today.
1: I'm a Nats fan.
0: Oh, you were at the the home run walk-off being down 3 in the ninth, Bryce Eldridge.
5: They were down 8 going into the 8th inning. June 10th is going to go down as the greatest comeback in 2 sports we've ever seen.
1: It's a bar.
0: And the second greatest comeback of the day.
5: 100%. That's fine. We're a huge Giants fan. I'm a Warriors fan, so go Knicks. Go Knicks for sure.
1: Wow.
5: But
0: were you tempted to leave the ballpark? Were you tempted to leave the ballpark tonight, though?
5: Absolutely not. I got free tickets. Absolutely not.
1: Ah, that a boy. I dig it.
0: Whoa, tickets? That would make me more... easy. I have less invested. So, it's a free ticket. I'll leave in the 8th.
1: But no, it's about enjoying the vibes, man. You get free tickets, you want to enjoy the vibes.
5: Oh, absolutely. Yeah, we were enjoying it.
0: Awesome call.
1: Appreciate you, man.
0: That's an awesome call from Dave.
1: Great game. That's actually incredible.
0: I love how you just said you're a Nats fan, though you're a Dodgers guy.
1: Well, you weren't here. What was this, Denton? Was this Monday night where I made my official declaration to the country that I am officially a Los Washington Dodgers fan?
0: No, that was we were together last week.
1: We were
0: when
1: together
0: you said
1: when that
0: Dodginals.
1: Happened. Well, yeah, I'm a Los Washington, Los Washington Dodginals fan. So
0: awful.
1: I'm here.
0: It's just terrible.
1: No,
0: what
1: I
0: you're
1: just
0: doing
1: we're,
0: there.
1: We're bringing the love together. Two of my passions.
0: Travis, he's in Texas. Travis, your thought on the comeback? The Knicks rallying to beat the Spurs.
1: Anybody that calls from Texas tonight, we're going to warn you. You can't cuss or else we'll get canceled by the FCC. I know you're upset, brother. You got to be.
6: No cussing. I'm a Mavericks fan, so I love that the Spurs lost. However, everybody blaming Mitch Johnson needs to point the finger at supposedly the most generational talent in the NBA. Carl Anthony Towns gets 2 fouls, the fastest time in NBA history. You don't drive the paint when he has 4 fouls halfway through the third quarter to get the guy to foul out. You just stay on the perimeter. Cat being in the game is the reason why the Spurs keep losing. He takes Wimby out of the paint, and that's why OG Anunoby, Jalen Brunson, ball out.
1: Here's something real quick, and we'll let you continue. I want to get on Mitch Johnson for this, too. The defensive game plan last game was Wimby off of Cat. He went back to that tonight for whatever reason.
6: I agree with you 100%, but Wimby is supposed to be this generational superstar. You're telling me he doesn't have the brain to know to do that? To drive the ball when he has
0: Here's the part where I'll defend Victor, and I appreciate the call. He's 22. LeBron got backed in by J.J. Barea at 27 years old and was afraid to take shots in the fourth quarter, passing it up like a hot potato in a series against Dallas at 27 years old. LeBron might be, he's not my goat, but he's some people's goats, and he's certainly talent-wise, one you could argue in terms of freakish talent if you want to compare him to Victor Wembanyama. That's LeBron at 27. Victor's 22. And I don't think that's nearly as scathing or as bad as what that was in 2011 post-finals, what LeBron was dealing with.
1: And we talked about the shooting splits in the second half, 3 for 14, but it's not like he was just hanging around the perimeter shooting jump shots. Like, I don't want that. That would be an inaccurate characterization of what we saw. There were missed attempts at the rim from Wemby. There were missed alley-oop attempts for Wemby. So, like, I don't want to crush him too much for the shot selection, because I do think it's kind of...
0: One more. Sorry about that. One more. Let's go to Lugo, who's in San Diego. Last word on Knicks Spurs, at least for now. Knicks Spurs, one of the greatest comebacks we've ever seen. How do you place it historically, Lugo?
7: Hey, you know what? So what's going on, guys? I'm at the local sports bar. I'm with a Boston fan. He doesn't like the Knicks, and I'm with a New Yorker. He's actually a Spurs fan, and I'm watching this, and I'm watching, like, in the 10th minute, Wemby gets called for this bogus foul, and it's like a flagrant. And you see his disposition change the minute he walks back onto the court. And ever since that moment, his play was not the same. That's my take.
0: Could see
1: so
0: it.
1: That takes us back to the moment the topic we were talking about earlier in terms of, you know, the next flagrant that Victor Wembanyama picks up, he will be suspended for the following game. I'm not going to sit here and say that his aggression level changed because of that afterwards, but I don't think it's nothing. I don't think it tells the whole story, but I hear you, is what I would say on that.
0: There is a football story we absolutely positively need to talk about, and that is saying something considering how crazy that basketball game was. This, we're putting this topic right there with what we just saw at Madison Square Garden, so you know it's good. And that's next on Westwood One Sports Night. 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

0: Westwood One Sports Night. Here's Josh Graham and Linnell Willingham.
1: Put a pin in the Knicks' 29-point historic comeback in the finals over the Spurs for just a few moments, because there are other massive headlines to talk about today. That's Linnell Willingham. I'm Josh Graham. The week started with Brendan Storsby being granted by a Texas judge an injunction to allow for him to play college football this season with Texas Tech, despite the NCAA saying he could not, in the wake of learning earlier this offseason he had bet hundreds of times on college sports, which is a huge no-no, including placing bets on the teams that he had played for, a gigantic no-no, regardless of what sport you're looking at. So the week started with the outrage, Linnell. Then we finally started hearing from the power players in Lubbock. Texas Tech today learned pretty quickly there is no good defense for keeping Brendan Sorsby on your football team, but they're still trotting out the defenses anyway. Defense number one being, what's the big deal? Sorsby didn't hurt anybody. Here was Tech coach Joey McGuire making that exact argument today.
2: Unbelievable.
3: Sorsby is recovering from an addiction. It's serious. As a society, we've been okay with other things that happens and allowing players to play, and this has been the one thing that has united people that we're against. It's crazy, because it's not murder. It's not beating somebody.
2: I don't know if there's ever been a piece, I don't know if there's ever been a soundbite that's more damning to the image of a sport. I don't mean to speak of hyperbole when I say that. That may have been the stupidest thing that's ever been said by a head coach in front of a microphone. He didn't beat anybody. He didn't commit murder. He committed arguably the biggest cardinal sin in sports today, with the rise and influence of sports gambling. Man, come on. Trying to paint him out as a damn victim.
1: Head coach, maybe, but you can go back on the internet and find Jerry Sandusky, not a head coach, doing an interview with Bob Costas and trying to justify his behavior a little bit. That is probably on that pantheon, but not a head coach. You can dig that up if you want to. But, you know, fellas, wouldn't it recommend trying this approach if you get caught cheating on your lady? Honey, I didn't murder anyone.
2: You know,
1: I didn't beat you. What's the big deal? What's the big deal here? Again, the reality is you're an athlete. It is known in every single locker room everywhere that this is a line that nobody has crossed and recovered from when caught. As bad as crimes of physical harm are, they do not damage the integrity of the enterprise you have chosen to participate in. So that, Joey McGuire, is why there are people that skate on crimes that are worse, that are actual crimes, other than what Brendan Sorsby has done here. But none of those things jeopardize the enterprise the way having players bet on the teams that they participate or that they play for, that they are involved in, what that does to the games and people's view of it.
2: So the other part that I think is honestly borderline disgusting and trifling, if we're being honest, and this is where I'm going to, ruffle some feathers here when I say this. I don't look at sports gambling, excessive sports gambling, I don't look at that as an addiction. And I've got a lot of people in my family that have suffered from drug and alcohol addiction. There is a chemical imbalance in the brain that is caused by the excessive use of drugs and alcohol that lead to the definition and the behaviors displayed when you are truly addicted to something. I think Brendan Sorsby is just a dumbass, if I'm being frank about it. This notion that he is some victim, I'm not buying that. It's a cop-out. It's a cop-out. And I think it's sad as hell that that cop-out is being used not to, you know, raise awareness for the problem. No. It's being used to get his ass back on the football field. See, if they were really worried, if they were really on the subject of addiction, where is Brendan Sorsby speaking out about this? Where is Brendan Sorsby, you know, going out and advocating against, you know, sports betting and saying, hey, if you have an addiction out there, I have one too. We're one in the same. I'm not above it. You know, I think the addiction piece of this is garbage, and I know that is going to be met with some pushback. But
1: I'm not going to go there, but I'll say this, Linnell.

0: Okay, here's how that sounded.
1: It's because the college football world doesn't think that Texas Tech should be as good as we are. We've been a disruptor, just like Indiana has. And so we're a target. And we have been even before any of this started. Now, if this had happened at LSU, people would say, ah, it's LSU. You know, they're always going to kind of do what they do, and, you know, they're going to keep playing. But it happened at Texas Tech. People don't want to compete with us. Of course, ADs in the Big 12 are saying crazy things and saying they don't want to play us. Well, they don't want to play us because they know he's good.
2: Is this AI we're hearing tonight, Josh?
0: Linnell, let me hold one sec. ISO, let me have this for a second, because bashing the Big 12 is one of my favorite things to do. Love to do it, and I'm happy to do it here. Don't flatter yourself. Nobody ever has been threatened nationally by Texas Tech football. You guys were relevant for the first time last year in 20 years nearly, when you had Michael Crabtree tiptoeing the sideline against Texas 20 or so years ago. You've never sniffed the title. This past year, the Red Raiders were smoked by a million by a Ducks team that also had no shot, not in the semis, but in the quarterfinals, your first college football playoff game. And secondly, the idea that the reaction is only there because it's a quarterback and that it's a star and that he's good and this wouldn't happen if it was somebody else. Are we just going to forget that Charles Bediako averaged maybe 10 a game for Alabama this past year, and yet it was one of the biggest stories out there in sports, and it was outrage everywhere, including in the SEC when he played for them? And here's the thing. I love college basketball. It's my favorite sport. You think college basketball is nearly as popular as college football? And do you think, as crazy as the idea is, that somebody could go back from the G League to play in college basketball is, that holds a candle to someone homeboy betting thousands of times on college sports, which is the biggest no-no you can have, including betting on your own team? Of course it would matter if he played tight end or was a pedestrian running back. It's not about how good your team is, because your team's not that good. And also, it doesn't really matter that he's a quarterback, and Charles Bediako showed us that earlier this year. Thank you for attending my TED Talk.
2: Josh Graham, ladies and gentlemen, he's here all night and the rest of the week. No, you cooked, bro. Like, that, it's honestly, Josh, I can't help but, like, look at it. Denton called it a potential, like, D-Day moment for college athletics, the injunction ruling, you know?
0: No.
2: And I agree.
0: It could be a positive. It could be the best thing that ever happens, because as dark as it seems, it could be. This is what gets people's bleep together and says, hey, maybe like let's not worry about some of the stuff here, and let's get enough legislation across the finish line to make sure this isn't allowed. Hey, SEC and Big Ten, let's get together and at least saying that's not allowed. And if this is what it takes for us to get there, to have some sustainability in college football, we might look back and say this was the best thing that ever happened for the sport.
2: So the other piece of it for me is the fact that, like, this should have never made it to Lubbock. Like, why didn't the commissioner of the conference levy down a punishment for this? Like, this is something that clearly, I don't think it had to reach that level. Like, this is an egregious offense. The kid deserves the punishment.
0: Now you're hitting. Now you're getting to the real stuff. Because, again, I'm in ACC country. You know, a big issue has been poaching players and doing so illegally and tampering. Pretty blatant example was Miami needed a quarterback, and Duke had a pretty good one, and then he suspiciously entered the portal and suddenly played for the Duke Blue, for the Miami Hurricanes. Made you wonder, and that guy was under contract, too, in Darian Mensah. Didn't really hear the ACC commissioner have a strong take on it. Why? Because Miami's the one team that has a shot at doing something in your league nationally. You don't really want to rock the boat. And that's true when it comes to Brett Yormark's position with Texas Tech as well. Because here's the thing, as we kind of noted with the Big 12, don't think Texas Tech's going to do anything, really. Don't think they're in that class
2: of
0: Indiana or LSU or whoever. But they're better than everybody else in that conference. And that's the uncomfortable position that you're in.

0: And I think Kirby Hokut understands this as well as Tex AD. I don't know if he has the stomach for it. He said in a statement today, we didn't say he was going to be able to play. We're just trying to support the athlete. And it makes seems as if they weren't ready for the type of reaction that this has attracted. And they've quickly realized today that all the lines that they're trotting out there, nobody's buying. Nobody's buying it, and it's not going to go away.
1: You make a hell of a point, though. Maybe this is like the straw that breaks the camel's back, so to speak. And, like, this pushes things over the finish line in terms of, I don't think legislation, Josh, is the correct solution. I think they need to get a commissioner. I think they need to do what they don't want to do and collectively bargain with the players so that you can have a real, you can have bylaws that everyone's got to follow. That's the point. Like,
0: yeah, well, that's a difficult, you're right.
1: Easier said than done.
0: Easier said than done because it requires people to sacrifice and the SEC and the Big Ten to realize there are other parts of the country too. And it's just a mess. If I'm going to get embarrassed when we play grammar school, it's only right that we have some fun at Linnell's expense, too.
1: No.
0: And that is next on Westwood One Sports Night.
2: 4 years of waiting comes down to this. The FIFA World Cup begins tomorrow with host sites across the United States. Our country's in the international spotlight. The world is watching, and it all starts now. Westwood One Sports.
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12: 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My Grandpa Lou is the reason why my dad and I started racing, and I'm really proud to follow in his tracks. But when my grandpa was diagnosed with Alzheimer's, it was a very unexpected bump in the road for us. 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

0: Westwood One Sports Night. Here's Josh Graham and Linnell Willingham.
1: We'll get to Graham's gambling and weird but true shortly. Linnell, we've got BDOT who's going to join the program in about a half hour. Most entertaining guest in sports talk. Usually I get shamed when BDOT joins us because I struggle with the urban vernacular. We play grammar school. It's a good time. Speaking of shaming, by the way, you'll hear from De'Aaron Fox in about 15 minutes. De'Aaron had a difficult play that he's getting a lot of blame for tonight as the Knicks come back from 29 points down, a historic deficit erased to win Game 4 of the NBA Finals. But, Linnell, it's only right that if I'm going to be put to the test and being asked about my acumen in certain areas, that you kind of are put to the test a little bit as well. Have you seen the trailers for the movie Disclosure Day that is releasing in theaters on Friday?
2: And in relation to Denton Day?
1: None.
2: No.
1: Disclosure Day. It's an aliens movie. It's a movie about aliens.
2: He is not an alien. He's my advocate. No, I have not.
3: I do look like an alien when I shave my
1: tough
3: head.
1: Tough night for.
2: You know what, man? I wasn't even going to go there.
1: Today, though,
2: despite me owing you one for the rest of our lives and friendship together, because you said that you insinuated that I looked like Jeff Ross.
1: That was a thing that happened. Disclosure Day is coming out. Steven Spielberg, he is known as being perhaps the greatest living director there is. And I'm just interested in how many of the movies I'm about to rattle off that Linnell Willingham has seen. I just want to know, we'll go through the list, and then at the end, you tell us.
2: When you say seen, do I have to be able to, remember every piece of the movie? I've seen, Forrest Gump, right? But I've only seen Forrest Gump once. So I can't recite a bunch of lines from Forrest Gump. But
1: that's
2: I know
1: fine.
2: About the shrimp
1: that's
2: scene.
1: Fine.
2: And
1: that's fine.
2: Bubble Gump shrimp and chicken shrimp and beer shrimp. And yeah. So
1: and
2: what
1: I
2: if
1: was
2: I've heard
1: running.
2: Of the
1: movie? Okay.
2: What if I've heard
1: that's
2: of the
1: movie? That's fine. I would hope you've heard of every single one of these.
2: Okay.
1: I will hope you have heard of these.
2: Okay.
1: See, these are movies on Steven Spielberg's catalog. Let's begin with the three history-shaping blockbusters that he created. Jaws, 1976. E.T., The Extraterrestrial, 1982. Jurassic Park, 1993.
2: I've seen all three.
1: Let's go!
2: I've seen all three. Yes.
1: I had faith in you.
2: I've seen all three.
1: I had faith in you today.
2: The one...
1: D-Day was about to tell me, no, he hadn't seen any of these. I hope that you had seen one of those three movies.
2: The one that I have the least amount of recollection and knowledge on is E.T., though. That's the one that, I would struggle to pull. What's the damn... People joan and say that people use E.T. as a joning reference very frequently because, obviously, it's E.T. Look at the thing, But, yeah, that's the movie that I probably couldn't recite a line out of at all.
1: That movie's high up on the list of movies I'm very excited to show Daniel one day, to have him see E.T. through his eyes and watch it. That's exciting. Okay, with blockbusters in mind, Steven Spielberg, he also set the mold for movie trilogies. He was best friends with George Lucas on set giving notes to the Star Wars films. But putting that aside, Spielberg created the Indiana Jones movies. So Raiders of the Lost Ark, Temple of Doom, Last Crusade, anything.
2: None of them. Never watched Indiana Jones.
1: Okay.
2: Yeah, not right. Once.
1: Right,
2: I'm familiar with Daniel Jones, who is the quarterback of the Indianapolis Colts. I know sports. I don't know movies.
1: Or Alabama Jones, Shane Gillis dunking on Nick Saban that one time.
2: Mm-hmm.
1: The last category for Spielberg, historical classics. Saving Private Ryan, you referenced D-Day. That is maybe the greatest World War II movie ever, if not maybe Schindler's List about the Holocaust. He did Lincoln in recent years. If we're doing honorable mentions... AI, a really good movie. Catch Me If You Can, a really good movie.
2: Mm-mm. No file. Could be great movies. I just couldn't tell you if they were.
1: Okay.
2: D-Day, catch me if you can. That sounds
1: is fun. Your batting average lower? It's a great movie. Leo DiCaprio, Tom Hanks. Is your batting average lower than Linnell's? You've seen three of the movies.
3: It's probably lower. Well, remind me of the first three. I've seen E.T. I don't do dinosaurs. So
1: Jaws, E.T., and Jurassic Park.
2: You ever watched Jurassic Park then?
3: No, what? Hell no. Hell no. I've seen E.T. That's all great I got movie. For you there.
2: Jurassic Park's okay. Like the... No, it's honestly, and you can help me out with this, Josh. You're like our movie guy here on the show. Was Jurassic Park kind of like one of the first of its kind in terms of like that sort of animation with the with the animals and stuff like that?
1: Yes.
2: Okay.
1: Yes.
4: Westwood One presents Today in Women's Sports. The U.S. soccer team is fresh off a pair of friendlies in Brazil, and we're using that term lightly. After dropping the first match Saturday, the Americans responded with a 1-0 victory on Tuesday night. The Brazilians were dealt a staggering 8 red cards in the loss. The two national teams have history, including the USA triumph in the 2024 Olympic final. These matches only build anticipation for next year's World Cup in Brazil. Despite the hostile environment Tuesday, head coach Emma Hayes led the red, white, and blue to their first victory in Brazil since 1997.
5: Oh, I love the pressure. 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Because otherwise, why play? And to stand there as a coach with such pride for my players, proud of everything, to deal with everything that comes with this situation.
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1: I think the Canes got this. I think the Canes are going to win this series, period. End of story.
2: You were talking puck earlier when we were prepping for the show, and you talked about the lack of depth in net for Vegas. How do you think that ultimately, you know, comes to bite them tomorrow night?
1: The Golden Knights have a Carter Hart problem in goal. Carolina has scored four times or more in every game of this series. It's 2 losses, 5-4 margins in game one in the double OT epic in game three. Unlike the Canes, the Knights don't have a suitable backup. They have had Carter Hart play in every playoff game. They don't want to go to Aiden Hill, especially without a travel day. They played in Vegas last night without a travel day in cross-country travel. Hart's going to have issues given the way that Carolina peppers a lot of shots on goal. And the Canes, meanwhile, they're not nearly as concerned on their back end. They shouldn't be. They have two goalies that they can rely on. Brandon Bussey, who won last night's game, and then who's won the rest of the playoff games. But Frederick's either going to be rested or Bussey is going to keep the bus rolling. And regardless of who they have, Carolina has the ability to dramatically limit the amount of shots that teams get. For 5 straight years, Linnell, the Canes have led or have allowed the fewest shots on goal in the National Hockey League. So they have the ability to make life very easy for their goalies. They're well-rested. Carolina is at home. They were the best home team in the NHL this season. And now they have, it's a best 2 out of 3, and 2 of the games are in Raleigh. I think the Canes win tomorrow night, and I wouldn't even be surprised if they win in 6. Boom. Over 3.5 team total for the Canes.
2: So basically what JG is telling you, take the team goal total. Take the Carolina over on the team total, right?
1: Yeah.
2: And they might as well sprinkle something on the money line, too, based off of what Josh is saying. So here we go. Freaky man counting money all day.
1: I like the team total over. I like the team total over because that's plus money, dog. Carolina's a favorite. I'd take the plus money at the team total over because I think they have a Carter Hart problem, and I think Carolina is going to handle its business. That's what they're going to do, Linnell.
2: I hope they handle the business for your sake. I want you to be a happy host. I'm actually quietly rooting for them.
1: Thank you.
2: For you, my friend.
1: Thank you. Tomorrow night, going to be in the building. Denton Day, I'll have a live report from Raleigh. We'll see how that goes. De'Aaron Fox spoke to the media after his gaffe. You'll hear it. We'll react to it next on Westwood One Sports Night.
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0: Here's Josh Graham and Linnell Willingham.
1: Linnell, two questions. They're similar, but the framing is different, and the differences are key here. Who deserves more blame for the loss, Victor Wembanyama or De'Aaron Fox? 29-point lead blown, historic blown lead for the San Antonio Spurs. De'Aaron Fox smoking a layup when you could have just been fouled in the final 10 seconds, leading up to the OG Anunoby tip off of Jalen Brunson miss. Or Victor, who was 9 of 25 from the field, missed two free throws in the final minutes. There's video of Knicks fans throwing something at Victor outside the T Hotel in New York, which is interesting considering that the Knicks won tonight. So that's a question. And we have De'Aaron Fox sound that we'll get to in a bit. And then there's the question of who was more responsible for the comeback. Is it OG Anunoby, who went for more than 30 tonight and had the game-winning shot? Or was it Taylor Swift's aura? Or about Wu-Tang Clan?
2: Wu-Tang?
1: The comeback started with the Wu-Tang. Wu-Tang forever. Saying that the New York Knicks are nothing to bleep with.
2: Shout out to Wu-Tang. We didn't even mention that all night long, by the way. The rally low-key did start with the Klan getting things going. Josh, I think I made my thoughts very clear at the opening of this show in terms of who I was most, you know, displeased with tonight, and it was De'Aaron Fox. On second review, though, man, I hold Victor Wembanyama in such a high regard, Josh. You know this. The listeners know this. I have dubbed him as somebody that I think has the legitimate potential to be the greatest of all time if he's able to stay healthy. With that being said, to blow a 29-point lead and then proceed to go 3 of 14 in the fourth quarter, a minus 27, it's very and the missed free throws. That's like the cherry on the cake here. It makes it really difficult not to say Victor Wembanyama. Can I cop out here and say 50-50? But, like, I don't want it to be I'm almost going to say – I almost want to say Wemby, Josh, because I expect more from him. I have higher expectations for Victor Wembanyama relative to De'Aaron Fox, who is not at all absolved of blame here, as we know.
1: Here was De'Aaron Fox talking about the end of the game, the missed layup, how things ended for the San Antonio Spurs.
3: Haven't scored. Try to get a layup, get up three. You know, make them force them to need a three. And OG made a good block.
4: Is there anything you can believe on OG's chickens that you guys might
2: That, you know what? That answered the question for me. What a tone-deaf, immature answer. That's the wrong answer, and rarely at the podium is there a right answer and a universally correct answer. But the bottom line is, talk about we could have made the layup and make it a three-point game. You know what else would have made it a three-point game? Two free throws, De'Aaron Fox, and you would have had the ability to milk some clock by dribbling to the corner. And you had a timeout at your disposal if things got tricky in that corner, because that's one of the dead spots on the floor if you know hoop. That response, though, you know what I wanted to hear, Josh? Hey, look, I got to be better in that moment. If he would have said that, we could have been dunking all over Victor Wembanyama. But that, to me, Josh, sounded like a lack of fundamental understanding for what the hell he did. Honestly.
1: I'm smiling because I see Linnell being critical of answers that a star athlete gives. You know where I'm headed here.
2: Uh-oh.
1: B-Dot, he's going to be here in about 15, 20 minutes. We got to talk about it. Hadn't talked about it at any point today. Quote, LeBron James, I'm not taking anybody over me. There's no question. I think Mike will say the same thing. Rest his soul. Kobe will say the same thing. Magic will say the same thing. Bird will say the same thing. Shaq could say the same thing. The late, great Wilt, Kareem. I don't think none of us are going to take someone else. If there's a general manager and he's eyeballing us, all of us on a baseline with the number one pick, it's going to be hard not to take me, champ. LeBron, once again, not being able to just say, hey, just like you want to hear De'Aaron Fox say, hey, man, I just need to be better. I just want one time for LeBron James to be asked the GOAT question and say, actually, what Mike says out loud and what Kobe said out loud and what Kareem said out loud and the other greats said out loud, which is there is no GOAT. There isn't one. It's a subjective. There isn't one. Rather than saying me, me, me, me, me. It's me. It's me. It's me.
2: We had a very passionate discussion about this pre-show. And, you know, I was really frustrated with you, Josh, and you know I was. I went on my diatribe and I said, all you old heads, all the OGs out there, y'all just hating on LeBron James, which I love to do. He's a flawless human being. Great dad. Great husband. Great ambassador for the game. And also the greatest basketball player that's ever existed in the NBA. So the last part I was not privy to, Josh. Was that a quote in terms of the baseline comment? If we were all on the baseline, I think they're all choosing me.
1: All of it.
2: He said that?
1: All of it. That's it.
2: That's crazy.
1: He did.
2: Now, that part, Bron, I don't know if that sounds like red wine to me. That sounds like red wine, LeBron, on a Taco Tuesday or something, you know, when he's kicking back with his feet up. I don't know. You know it's going to be hard to get me to say anything negative about one LeBron James. I have been several times accused of being Bron sexual. It's really hard for me to look at anything he does and, you know, criticize him. I'm being honest.
1: No, again, it's fine to believe in yourself. Like Vibes Curator writes in, are you the best sports commentator? I hope you believe in yourself. Yeah, it's okay to believe that. That's fine. Like, I bet you De'Aaron Fox thinks he's the best player in the NBA. Clearly, I mean, he's taking shots at the end of finals games,
2: well, hold on.
1: Right?
2: De'Aaron Fox thinks that he needs to get evaluated.
1: But here's the thing. But listen, how would we all react if De'Aaron Fox said out loud, I think I'm the best player in the NBA? I mean, it's fine to believe that. Just don't say it out loud. Just don't say it out loud. That's the problem.
2: Because
1: here's the thing, Linnell. Here's the thing. Here's the thing. The problem is, if you really were the greatest, you don't have to keep telling us. You don't have to keep telling us. Let us tell you how great you are. You don't have to keep telling us. Like the hottest girl in school, the hottest girl with the bar, doesn't need to tell you she's the hottest girl. She just is. That's the analogy here. The guy who's often telling you how great he is probably insecure.
2: You
1: and
2: think
1: that's
2: he's
1: why
2: insecure? Come on. Insecure
1: about this, probably.
2: What?
1: About this,
2: what
1: probably.
2: What?
1: About? What? But why say this then? Why
2: he
1: say
2: was
1: this?
2: He asked the question. Why do we keep asking him? Why? Because
1: so is Michael.
2: Know.
1: So is Kareem. They always get asked. Michael got asked by Gayle King just a few months ago in CBS. And she said, hey, guess what he said? I'm not the GOAT. There is no GOAT. Like, it's disrespectful to David Thompson, disrespectful to Bill Russell, disrespectful to the greats to say that there's a GOAT.
2: Why is it disrespectful? What's wrong with having self-confidence, Josh? I have no issue with him saying that he's the greatest of all time.
1: Again,
2: I look at it as self-confident.
1: It's fine if you're self-confident. No one's saying De'Aaron Fox shouldn't believe he's the best guy. No one's saying that LeBron shouldn't believe it. Just don't say it out loud. Just don't say it out loud. It was bad when Kanye did it last decade, talking about, I'm the greatest and I know it. That's the problem. Oh, the hot girl who does say it becomes less hot if she says it out loud.
2: Well, I don't know. I actually,
1: like, no one likes the person that's hot and knows it.
2: I actually get
1: tell
2: steamed
1: me.
2: Up for the girl that's hot and knows it. Please tell me how hot
1: really?
2: You are. Please tell me how good you look. Because I love confidence. I love swagger. I love aura. If you're a baddie, let me know, baby. If you're a baddie, let me know. Josh, we disagree on that.
1: We do, wholeheartedly. Yeah. Oof. Yeah. Good luck having to, you know, if you're dating, make sure.
2: Can I actually say something totally random?
1: On Instagram and every holiday. Yeah. Just make sure you're ready. Tag her. Make sure.
2: Do you think? Angles. This is totally out of left field, and I'm admitting it. I know a guy. I'm actually going to hold
1: what
2: this.
1: What are we doing?
2: I'm going to hold this comment to myself. I don't think he's insecure, though. I think you're reaching with that. I do.
1: Jeff is in Dallas. Jeff, what do you make of the end of the NBA Finals tonight, which might be a wrap for the series now that the Knicks are up 3-1?
5: Yeah, it's going to be a wrap, man. They've won 14 of 15. There's no way San Antonio's winning three in a row. But my call is about the final play. Okay. So they knew that the inbounder, sure. I'm sorry, they knew that the shooter was going to get double teamed, right? When Brunson first goes up for the shot, I'm like, oh my God, why are you shooting from there? But then when you watch on the replay, he waited until Wemby stepped out and then threw the ball up. And then
1: nobody's
5: covering the inbounder. He goes, makes the tip in, and they win. My question is, do you think the play was designed that way? Because that's just genius if it was.
1: Yes.
5: Or did it just work out
1: absolutely,
5: that way?
1: Absolutely. And I'll tell you why. Because you and I had the same thought. And this is what's great. Why you should subscribe to our YouTube channel where you can watch the show in addition to listening to it. I think we actually put out the clip where in real time we are on air and seeing exactly what happened. My first comment was brilliant to take the shot right away from the right wing, because that's the first thing that struck me. Why are you taking this shot so soon? It's because the action that they had at the top of the circle and where Brunson caught it pulled Wembanyama away from the basket, and it was smart for them to know Brunson could make this shot, but if he doesn't, we're attacking the rim hard if we have a great shot at an offensive rebound if Wemby is away from the paint. So very, very smart, and I think Linnell completely intentional by Mike Brown.
2: Yeah, he's got to get credit for it. I agree. But if I'm being real, to play devil's advocate, like if I'm Mitch Johnson, if I'm a vet on San Antonio, I'm telling Wemby, like, stay in the paint. Like, I'm playing a defense that, no matter what, he's not going to leave the paint. I would have went zone on that last possession. And when Jalen Brunson, I would have, let me tell you what, I would have went zone on that possession, and here's why. When Jalen Brunson got the basketball, I would have trapped his ass. Would have made him get rid of the basketball. Why do I say play zone? Because if you're in a 2-3 or a 1-3-1, that's probably what I would have went in that situation, 1-3-1. Wemby's the last line of defense in the zone. When you're the last guy in the zone, there's nothing that's going to bring you out. There shouldn't be. That's just my thought with it. I'd go 13.
1: One more. Let's go to Clint, who's in Dallas. Clint. 310-840-4910. Last word on this game before we go to BDOT. What do you got, Clint?
6: Couple of things, guys. I sat there and watched that game. And it's not often that I agree with Charles Barkley, but San Antonio actually showed that they just might be the dumbest team in the history of the NBA to take 8 threes in a row, to do the things that they were doing. The thing that San Antonio is missing, they don't have a post-game move. Everything with him is the lobs and him if he's shooting well. He doesn't have a move that he can just go to. De'Aaron Fox, it's ridiculous. And again, Johnson's just being outcoached by Mike Brown. In key situations, he's just and Johnson's just showing that I don't know what I'm doing. Or his players are dumb and they're not listening to him. And I absolutely 110% agree how you don't go zone there and trap him and then let Wemby take care of the paint and two other guys just spread out to the shooters. And listen, if Jason Hart or OG make a three, congratulations.
2: You live with
6: congratulations. You live with that. But Brunson's not beating me, and Towns isn't beating me in that situation. And to man, De'Aaron Fox, whoa. De'Aaron Fox won't be a Spur next year. I mean, Dylan Harper's already the better player, but he won't be a Spur next year. And if they can get that to help them get them some depth, they need a guy who can get a bucket, who can just, I'll go get us a bucket when a team is making a run at us, because Wemby isn't there yet with that. And that's all I really had to say. Dumbest team
2: appreciate
6: I've ever seen.
2: You, appreciate you, man. Yeah.
1: Do you know how many field goals made the Spurs had in the final 9.5 minutes of this game?
2: One.
1: They're up 20, 95-75. They made 2 field goals.
2: Jesus.
1: The final 9.5 minutes of this basketball game. 9 field goals.
2: Tells the
1: made.
2: Story, man. I just.
1: Or
2: one, I think one of the sorry. Other callers, some, one of the callers, Josh, called in and said, man, I can't. Every time I looked up at my TV, because I know how these games get when it's a blowout, I got a little bit lax, and maybe I start walking around the house and start doing laundry. Every time you peep and look back at the TV, the lead shrinking and shrinking and gets smaller and smaller and smaller. I love what you, the Can question I? That you asked earlier in the show, what's next with Wemby, and the last caller just hit it. He's got to develop a go-to move in a postgame. I totally agree.
1: Oh.
2: Totally agree.
1: I thought you were going to say you loved about, the question about how much credit does Taylor Swift deserve.
2: Oh, my God.
1: The moment that I – hold one sec. This is real. The moment I actually started to take it seriously and pay attention to the Knicks and say, hey, we can't do right out of the rip talking about how this game's over and such – is when the TV cameras cut to her when the lead was cut to 22 and Mitch Johnson calls timeout and she's dancing and it's going viral. Everybody's mocking her saying, "It's a does she know it's a 22-point lead?" She saw the vibe. She saw the future and saw that, hey, the Knicks, this isn't over and I'm celebrating it now. Jump aboard. Taylor Swift was ahead of the game, ahead of everybody else.
2: Yeah,
1: she didn't
2: dreams.
1: Quit. She kept believing.
2: Why can't you see?
1: Wildest dreams. Taylor Swift banger. Yeah. The wildest dreams is a Taylor Swift banger. When B-Dot joins the show, he apparently has NBA hot takes that, believe it or not related to Knicks Spurs tonight. How's that possible? That and grammar school on the way when the most entertaining guest in sports talk joins us next on Westwood One Sports Night.
0: The Knicks are one win away from their first NBA title in over 50 years. New York can taste it. Up 3-1 in the series. Can they finish the job? Game 5 is in San Antonio. Saturday night, Westwood One Sports.
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0: is Westwood One Sports Night. Here's Josh Graham and Linnell Willingham.
1: Willingham, I'm Josh Graham, and we're being joined now by the most entertaining guest in sports talk. B-Dot is here on Westwood One Sports Night. Dot, going to throw a bit of a curveball here right out of the gate. Rather than hit on the NBA from the final standpoint, tonight obviously being game four of the NBA Finals, let's look at the draft. We're less than 2 weeks out. You love college basketball, being based in North Carolina more than anybody I know. So there's this sense a couple weeks out from the draft that Cam Boozer is stock as high as it's ever been. He could not only go number two, some think he could still go number one in this draft. How do you feel about Cam Boozer in the top two, Dot?
2: You remember when the when the Portland Trail Blazers went and picked up freaking Greg Oden and passed on Kevin Durant? You remember that? You remember when the Portland Trail Blazers went and picked Sam Bowie?
1: Wow, deep pull.
2: And missed on freaking Michael Jordan. You remember, that's what's going to happen for anybody that tries to grab Cam Boozer over Caleb Wilson. That's what's going to happen.
1: Caleb Wilson.
2: Yeah, Caleb was a period. We're going to look down the line, and we're going to say, yo. We're going to say, yo, what were they thinking? Let me tell y'all something about Cam Boozer.
1: Did I mention that he's from North Carolina, Liddell?
3: No. It's just conveniently went over our heads. Yeah. I thought he was about to say Darren Peterson, and now he said Caleb.
2: I love DP. I honestly think DP is the best player in this draft, no doubt about it. But my Duke Carolina bias has to have this chance. Okay.
3: Way to be honest, Doc.
2: Yeah, absolutely. Absolutely.
1: So rank the top four in order then. Rank Darren Peterson, AJ DeBonsa, Cam Boozer, Caleb Wilson.
2: I think DP is first. I think AJ is second. I really think Caleb Wilson is third, and I think Cam Boozer is fourth. I've never even seen Cam Boozer dunk, man. This dude can't jump over a penny if you lay it down on the freaking sidewalk. Like, that's not gonna work in the NBA, dude. Like, he's smart. He's athletic. He's strong. He's skill set. He has his daddy's last name. So all those things are boding well for him. But my God, just like freaking Caleb Wilson said, and you can laugh about the Caleb Wilson and you can say I'm a Carolina homer and I'll take all that. Time will tell. Caleb Wilson played heads up against all them dudes and smoked all their boots. Period.
3: He did.
2: Period. Darren Peterson smoked his boots. Cam Boozer smoked his boots. Like he put in that work. Him going above those guys is not homerism. Caleb Wilson, to me, has the highest upside of any of the players in the draft. I think there's so much more to his game that he can pack, and I think he has an intangible that is just that dog. Like, he's a fun kid, but he's a dog, too. He puts that hard hat on, bro, and he goes to freaking work. Darren Peterson, you don't know if he goes to a team that he don't like, if he's going to damn do load management. Cam Boozer, I just told you, he can't jump over a rope. Like...
3: You said rope to a rope.
2: Tomato, tomato. Pick one. Rope or roach.
1: But Dot, here's the thing. I actually don't disagree so much because my take since the beginning of this has been consistent that there isn't a lot of difference between one through four. I don't think there's a bad pick you can make one through four. I don't think there's a lot of separation. Linnell disagrees with this front.
3: I do. I think the clear-cut top two guys – are Peterson and DeBonsa. I think there's a gap between those two and then Wilson and Boozer. And I agree with you. I would take Caleb Wilson over Cameron Boozer as well. My thing about Boozer that I continue to worry about is, like, how good of an athlete is he? And what do I mean by that? I mean, can he slide his puppies on the wing? If he gets switched onto a guard, is he going to get put in the mix? Like, can he slide his feet defensively? Can he create offense for himself and others? This ain't, you know, ACC basketball where you're going to be able to back everybody down and play bully ball. You got to have some skill and be able to knock down jumpers. So,
2: listen, man, we have a podcast, Believe in Hills Hoops, and in that joint, Desmond always talks about his comparison of Cam Boozer is a more athletic Tyler Hansbrough. And I agree with that.
3: Wow.
2: Like, I agree with that.
3: That's disrespectful now.
2: It's not disrespectful. They're the same style. They're the exact same style of play. Cam Boozer just had a better three-point shot, but it was bully ball in the paint. It was a bull in a china shop type situation with a little bit of skill, and that's not going to work in the NBA a la Tyler Hansbrough. And this is coming from a freaking Tar Heel fan.
1: We have B-Dot with us. That's Linnell Willingham. I'm Josh Graham, Westwood One Sports Night. B-Dot's the most entertaining guest in sports talk because whether it's sports or not, my man's got takes. He's here. He's ready, regardless of how late it is, ready to go. The other reason we love Dot is because he makes me very uncomfortable in a game we call grammar school that they guise as being educational, but really it just ends up pointing at laughing at me because I don't know. See, we learned that Linnell doesn't know a lot about movies already, so it's only right that I get shamed as well in the way of not knowing urban vernacular.
3: You are good, Josh Graham. You are good, man.
1: All right. What is – so it's three expressions or phrases of the urban persuasion, and I have Linnell as a lifeline for one of the three.
3: Kinda.
1: Got to get two out of three right. What do we have to get us started, B-Dot?
2: Well, because I hate the Knicks. And not just hate the Knicks, it's the fans that I hate more than anything. Like, I hate the Knickerbocker fans. I hate those Knickers. You understand what I'm saying to you? I hate them. Josh, you can't say Knickers, but I can say Knickers, okay? I hate them.
1: Unless you're talking about clothing. Like, clothing, I would feel.
2: I would ask you to stay away from that as well.
1: Fine.
2: Nevertheless.
3: No. I actually am curious as to what clothing you're talking about, pal. Could you be more specific?
1: Like pants. Like, any, I'm not going to say it. Pants. I'm scared.
2: Yeah, no, say it, Josh. You put yourself in a situation now.
1: Not gonna say it.
2: How does your demographic say pants in knickerdom?
1: What's the first word?
2: So what we're gonna do is we're gonna use New York slang today.
3: Oh yeah. Right? Oh yeah. Josh, you should knock this out of the park, bro. Because I actually use it sometimes in passing because I'm part of New York.
2: Definitely. This right here, this should be so easy, Josh. And I'm gonna set you off so easy with the very first one. Tell me the difference between these two phrases.
3: No. Ask them the difference between something, Don. Now you're asking for too much.
2: No, I'm not. Watch this. What's the difference between this? One phrase, yeah, nah. Other phrase, nah, yeah.
3: Come on, Josh. Think, bro.
1: Yeah, nah. Is what you say when you're just disagreeing with something. Nah. Or yeah, nah. Right. You Cam Boozer going number one or number two in the draft. Nah, yeah, you know, nah. Then nah, yeah, maybe is the opposite. Maybe it's like the way that white people say hell yeah, nah, yeah.

0: Tokyland, go Virginia Tech, right, is like I was at a wedding on Friday night and they played Mr. Brightside by the Killers. And my black friends at this wedding were not dancing. And then it dawned on me, oh, Mr. Brightside is for white people what Dreams and Nightmares is for black folks.
1: Yeah.
0: What it is.
2: Like, I hope the Killers were smart enough to patent the damn thing. That dumbass Meek Mill. I'm sorry, we didn't even talk about this. Brother is stupid.
1: Why? What did he
0: do?
2: You know LeBron and Nike are doing a Dreams and Nightmares collab. And they're making merch and they ain't include Meek. And Meek and them tried to sue. But Nike patented Dreams and Nightmares.
0: D-Day, is this a good comp? Thumbs down or thumbs up? Thumbs up, thumbs down. The Killers, Mr. Brightside, as the white version of, for white people, what Dreams and Nightmares is.
2: I thought, like, can I take a stab at that?
0: He's on the fence. He's on the fence.
1: What song was it at your wedding, Josh, that y'all went crazy over? And I was like, yo.
0: It wasn't Nuck If You Buck?
1: No, it was a white song that y'all all like.
2: You played Nuck If You Buck at your wedding?
0: It might have been Shout. You were wondering why everybody was super into Shout. We didn't get Shout at this wedding on Friday night. I was bummed.
1: Dude.
2: It's Shout, the song that goes, Who'd You Make Me Wanna Shout?
0: Yes.
2: You
0: know, yeah.
2: Man,
1: that's not a white song.
0: No. It is not, but.
2: Wait,
1: that was Dreams and Nightmares.
0: I don't know what it might be at my wedding then, honestly, because we had a very diverse playset.
1: Oh, it was very, a very, very diverse.
2: You played the Isley Brothers at your wedding?
0: Yeah.
1: Yeah.
2: What song do you play?
0: And, I mean, Shout. Nuck If You Buck.
2: Isley Brothers?
0: I'm pretty sure that's the Isley Brothers.
2: They got range, if that's the case. Because if you can go from Shout to Contagious, then hide that. And there's something. Woo!
0: Yeah,
1: what the hell is going on?
2: It's all right. Music video I've ever seen, bro.
0: Next word on grammar school. What do we got? I'm one for one.
1: If something is mad, M-A-D, what is it?
0: Mad might be my favorite Usher song, if you want a hot take, music-wise.
2: Mad?
1: Usher doesn't even have a song called Mad. He has a song called Bad, probably.
0: Wait a minute.
2: You got it, man.
1: Yeah, that was
0: Oh, shoot. I just did the thing where I confused Usher with Neo.
1: Oh, you got your black guys mixed up.
0: Well, no, they sing very similarly.
1: Oh, you got your black guys mixed up. Okay.
2: Don't ever compare Neo to Usher Raymond, though.
0: Baby, I don't. Sometimes it's going to rain.
1: One looks like a ninja turtle.
2: Hey, Josh, I was impressive, man.
1: One looks like a ninja turtle without his mask on, and the other is a sex symbol. Like they're
0: no,
1: two
0: I don't want to go to bed.
2: One pretends to be a sex symbol. Just because you got multiple dumb women that's willing to be with you, don't make you a sex symbol, first of all.
1: No, it just makes you Leonardo, the lead ninja turtle.
0: Hey.
2: Crazy.
0: I'm going to use Linnell as my lifeline because I have no idea.
2: For mad? Come on. And I'm telling you, I hope the third word is something that I don't even know. Mad, like... My phone is mad hot right now. Like, my hair is like mad nappy low key when I don't brush it.
0: Oh, so it's like very almost like this is
2: like literally the easiest thing ever. You could have asked them to. Don't you normally ask them?
0: Oh, I know what you're talking about. Like this, the World Cup's going to be mad lit. I get it. Okay,
2: but you used me for no reason.
0: I did
1: exactly.
0: But I clinched to win. I clinched to win.
1: That's all he cares about. He got a dub for today.
2: Yeah, he got a dub, right? I just look at it as a poor allocation of resources at the end of the day, man.
1: Wait, is that your final answer?
0: Yes, it is my final
1: answer. That is correct. That is correct.
0: No, see, I'm all about taking your layups where you get it. I'm not one of these quarterback types that, we got to always shoot it deep.
2: Look at him. Listen to him.
1: What's a pie? P-I-E. What's a pie?
0: I've seen this on social media. A pie.
2: Ask me this one. I don't even know.
0: See, I've seen this. Used
1: I should have went pie second, man. Should have went pie second.
2: Yep,
0: what is pie? I just see Dent giggling. See him with his fresh. He got his hair did today.
2: A bald man got his hair did. I don't know what's happening. Backhanded.
0: Good, look how clean it is.
2: You put lotion on this.
0: Violet, he's giggling. I saw it on social media this week. I can't remember the context.
1: I've got a question. Before I tell you what pie is, do white men lotion their bald heads?

0: Double D?
1: Smart ones too.
2: Nah. You don't want that scalp itch, and I feel that.
1: You want razor bumps over here? You got a head look nice and shiny, smell nice and good. Yeah.
3: Looking good too.
0: Right. I was today years old, and I even realized that white people used lotion. I know you don't use washcloths in the shower. I'll be seeing it on the movies.
2: I tell you about, I was once dating a white woman. When I had, you know.
0: All right, stop, Lanell. I don't think.
1: Some of us do use washcloths.
0: Look at them. I'm in the washer.
3: Yeah.
2: Hey, man.
0: Double D had to come back at a video. Yeah, Josh is still over here trying to think about what the hell a pie is.
2: Yeah.
3: A pie? So it's a noun.
0: Yes.
3: Okay. I'm going to say that it is a cute woman. A pie, like a cutie pie. It's short for that.
0: Is that your final answer?
3: Yeah.
0: Even though you can eat the pie, that is the wrong answer, Josh.
3: Oh,
0: a pie is a pizza.
3: Oh.
0: Yeah, yeah. A pie is a pizza. An entire pizza.
2: Oh!
3: I did see it. I did.
2: That is a New York. That's
3: the
2: a
3: context,
2: New York thing.
3: Context, I did see it. I did see them talking about the prices of pies surrounding MSG on social media earlier.
0: Yeah. Talking about the pizzas.
2: Slice of pie.
3: Just overthought it.
0: Yeah,
3: that's,
0: you did.
3: That's what happened. But it's
2: you
3: a win.
2: Me that a lot.
3: It's a win. I used my lifeline properly because it didn't sound like Linnell knew that third one either. So, pretty good.
2: Maybe not. I had to use it in no sentence enough. Like that. I don't need context clues, brother.
3: So we covered a lot of ground in this segment.
2: You're no shame in being a better educator.
3: Washcloths, future. No, we hit on Meek Mill. Oh, we didn't hit on Future. That was earlier.
2: Jesus Christ. How many times did he mix up with black people in one second?
0: Right, he mixed up his black rappers right there. He mixed up his black R&B artists a second ago. Now he's mixing up his black rappers. In a minute, he's going to call me Lanell.
3: You just took the joke out of my mouth. I was about to say, the most entertaining guest in sports talk is Lanell. Oh, shoot. Shoot, I made a mistake.
2: Oh, God. Okay, I got you. We're both black.
3: See?
2: I get it.
3: Yeah.
2: Wow. Can I just like peel the curtain back? Sure. It is like a torrential downpour outside. And I think whenever we get super hard rain, my like window seal gets moist.
3: What up? Hello. Club Linnell.
0: What was that? Why did you tell him that?
3: Club Linnell's getting moist. You know, we're just going to transition out of that because it's late. B-Dot, punctuate this segment the only way you can after a grammar school win for yours truly.
0: Yeah. Can I just say it like this? What happened? Where did I go? I'm by myself. I didn't know what happened. All right. You know what to happen. You know what's about to happen, and you know what to do. You keep listening, bitch.
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1: 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I just know that's not it, and that A.J. 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

0: 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Here's Josh Graham and Linnell Willingham.
1: Linnell, let's give the last word on a classic NBA Finals game, one we're not going to forget anytime soon, to the listeners, and more specifically the callers. Before we put it to bed, let's go to Jamal, that is in Cleveland. Or actually, let's go to Cheryl. Cheryl in New York first. Cheryl.
2: I mean, Cheryl's on the line.
1: The NBA
2: Cheryl.
1: Finals, that's a classic. It's been a great NHL Stanley Cup Finals, too. I'm going to be at Game 5 Thursday night, so I will not be in this chair at this time tomorrow, but we'll be joining Denton. Excited to be there for that. What are your thoughts?
2: Cheryl.
3: Yes, no. It's
2: How
3: me.
2: Are you? How are you doing,
3: I'm fine
2: Cheryl?
3: Now that I'm talking to my two favorite national sports talk guys.
2: Aren't you just the sweetest, Big Mama? We appreciate
3: it. I mean it, though. Heart on the sleeve, you know, cards on the table.
2: Indeed. But, what'd you think of the game tonight?
1: How did you celebrate the Knicks?
2: Were you on the edge
1: of
2: your
1: seat? Celebrate the Knicks tonight?
3: Well, Mr. Linnell knows this. I'm not really a Knicks fan, per se. I'm a player fan. And I'd like Wemby.
1: Okay.
3: And we talked about this the other night, that everybody was trash-talking him, and I can't stand that, because I know he's going to be great. And he's got the world on his shoulders, you know what I mean?
2: For sure.
3: I don't think people are giving him enough credit where credit is due. And you're going to be at Game 5? The happy?
1: Yeah, you better be rooting for my Canes tomorrow night. Yeah, you better be rooting for my Hurricanes.
3: Well, you know what? It's the same thing. I love the Canes and, you know, fighting for it. And they're doing, you know, both of these final series. You can't make this stuff up. I mean, there's going to be movies about the plays.
2: Drama.
3: Yes. How can you make up these 22 and 29-point lead changes? You know, and then
2: earlier in the Stanley Cup Finals, yeah.
3: Yeah, and you guys were talking about movies. And I kind of, like, think outside the box. Mm-hmm. You guys are probably familiar with the 1919 White Sox, where they
1: yeah,
3: some
1: Black
3: of the
1: Sox play. Scandal, yeah.
3: Yeah. So when you guys were talking about movies, I thought about that. And thought about, you know, outside the box. All right, the Knicks come back from a 29-point deficit. Maybe they did this on purpose.
2: Wait, did what on purpose? Like, got down 29?
1: I like the take, Cheryl. Cheryl, I like the takes. You know, Brendan Sorsby probably all over the best, too. You know? Cheryl, it's good to hear from you. Thank you for the call. Go Hurricanes. I need your support because I'm going to be living and dying on every shot of that. Jamal's in Cleveland. Jamal, I got about a minute before we put it to bed. What's your NBA draft take on the way out? You got the last word.
4: I just want to say Darius Akhoff should be higher. He looks like he's a great player. And just like you guys said,
1: how
4: Cameron
1: high should
4: Mulder,
1: Darius Akhoff be?
4: I think he should be at least top five. Right now he's projected top six. He should be top five at least.
1: Okay.
4: Cameron Boozer, like you guys said, that guy cannot
1: five
4: jump
1: at
4: over
1: the highest.
4: A penny, man.
1: I would agree.
2: He used the dot reference.
1: That's great.
2: That was messed up.
1: I think five's the ceiling for Akhoff. So I want to be mad if
2: he's got Sacramento Kings.
1: Five or someone else is picking there.
2: He's going to end up being a king. Kidding.
1: We'll see.
2: We'll see.
1: Less than 2 weeks away from the draft. Let's close things out by putting this show to bed.
5: It's a very rare occasion today, fellows, where the topic to put the show to bed is in fact related to the main topic of the entire show, but I feel like this needs to be included in the show. Jalen Brunson has been on a little bit of a run with press conferences. I love the energy that he brings, and he was asked one of the craziest questions that I think you could ask somebody after they help lead a 29-point comeback in game number 4 of the NBA Finals at home. Take a listen to this exchange between Jalen Brunson and a reporter postgame.
6: Your coach said you are the MVP candidate. So which one is most important for you? Championship, being MVP, or peaceful celebration and peace entire world? Or all of them?
7: most important thing for me is just over these next 48 hours, just focusing on what we got to do to win game five.
5: So what is the most important thing? World peace, MVP, or winning a championship?
1: Title. Got to win it. Got to win a title. Because here's the thing.
2: Ring culture.
1: You know, winning a title solves all of it. Hey, you might win the finals MVP, number one. Not specifying the MVP. Number two, I mean.
5: Brings peace to New
1: York. You want to make sure there's peace in New York. Uh-huh.
2: Well, maybe he could, like, if you
1: it might have been
2: title,
1: you.
2: Mm-hmm. I was going to say, maybe if you win the title.
1: It might have been you, D-Day, that sent me the Michael Jackson meme of him, like, putting, like, a gun down, like, using his hand to put someone's gun down. That was the quote tweet on New York's gun violence being down significantly this year.
5: Jalen
1: I think
5: Brunson.
1: The caption was Jalen Brunson be like. Jalen Brunson's the reason why there's happiness and less violence in New York City.
5: And Batman in New York is not a billionaire who lost his parents at a young age and has a lot of money. It's just a dude from Villanova that came here in free agency a few years ago.
1: I'm going to ask Rod Brindamore that same question tomorrow, though. What's more important, or maybe Logan Stankoven, what's more important, winning the finals MVP, winning the Stanley Cup, or world peace? Just to see what I get. Maybe, probably not John Tortorella. That might not be the person to try on something like that.
2: You have this weird infatuation with wanting to piss that man off.
1: That man scares me.
2: But I think you like lean into it. Like you, I feel like you want him to lash out on you.
1: I had a question ready to go. And I kept my hand down because I was intimidated.
2: You know who you are? Do I need to remind you that you're the Kang of North Kakalaki? What the hell is John Tortorella compared to Joshua freaking Graham? You're the Kang! Come on, man.
5: Oh, God.
1: You can look up some of his press conferences. He isn't afraid. There was a presser last game where the microphone fell down, and he grabbed it, sat it next to him, and waited for the poor PR staffer to scurry over. Didn't even try to put it back. He just, like, sat it down, and then it got put back on, and then he just immediately started answering whatever.
2: Let him earn their $45.50 per hour that they make. I low-key always want to be a PR person. Shout out to Tony Wiley.
1: You are a good LeBron James PR person. You already do the job pretty well.
2: I hope the Canes get smashed tomorrow.
1: Fun stuff.
2: Of course. Yeah. Mike, you were awesome tonight, pal.
1: That's the meanest thing you've ever said to me. Drake Toll, go Canes.
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1: Or if you are a San Antonio Spurs fan, the worst day of the rest of your life. What was that? What the hell was that last night? The New York Knicks knock off the San Antonio Spurs in a thriller. 106-107. If you put that into a vacuum, hey man, the Knicks in Madison Square Garden hosted an NBA Finals game. Knocked off the Spurs in a rematch of 1999, 107-106, a one-point game. You put that into a vacuum. It's already one of the great NBA Finals scores of all time, one of the great NBA Finals stories of all time. And then you get the context. Can I tell you something? When I was first hired at Westwood One Sports, one of my early interviews was with Armin Williams. He is the program director at the company. That's what program directors do, is they direct the programming. Aha! And when we sat down, I know you've been hosting Locked On Big 12 and working with the Savannah Bananas, and you've got a proclivity to call people idiots, don't you? And I said, well, sometimes people are idiots, and I feel the need to call them out. And he said, you know, I get it, but it's kind of lazy calling people names. What if we got better at that? And I said, all right, I'll work on it. And thus is born the Idiot of the Day segment that happens at 8 a.m. Eastern time every day. As I sat down this morning, you know, running off of fumes and the hours of sleep that I got after this loss from the Spurs, I thought, idiot. That's the only word there is to describe Mitch Johnson, the head coach of the San Antonio Spurs, and San Antonio as a whole last night, blowing a 29-point lead in the NBA Finals. That is unheard of. Do you know why it's unheard of? Because it's never happened before. It does not happen. It has not happened. The Spurs had the single most colossal fall apart in NBA postseason history. What you saw 6 hours ago was the single worst fall apart in NBA playoff history. Good morning. You're listening today, Dale. In Addison, Texas, driving your car to the gym as you do. Good morning, Chris in Lubbock. Thanks for being with us. And you may have missed last night. Surely if it's 6:03 and 39 seconds Eastern time, I wouldn't berate you for missing what happened last night because it's early now and you're up. You're awake. You're listening to the Drake Toll Show. But if you did see it, if you witness with your own two eyes that great fall apart, 310-840-4910 is the line to vent, 310-840-4910. And I've told you in the past, I'm not going to be the host that gets on the show and gloats. Oh, my Knicks won. Oh, my Spurs won. Oh, can't believe my Seattle Seahawks won the Super Bowl, because there are 30 different fan bases represented by the Drake Toll Show. But I can tell you this, as somebody who grew up a Spurs fan, as somebody who felt it last night, who felt, all right, two games to two games, sweet, it resets, going back to San Antonio, that's colossal, that each team would go undefeated on the road, kind of unheard of. NBA, you've got the home court advantage, and it didn't play for either of these teams. I was preparing mentally for the show, and you know what I let myself do for a split second? Third quarter of this game, I let myself be a fan. Don't ever let yourself be a fan. I've told you that I hate all 30 teams equally, and I'm right back to that. This was colossal. Now, on the flip side of that coin, if you're a New York Knicks fan, you didn't sleep. You're still awake. You're going to ride this high for possibly the rest of your life. You waited 27 years for the Knicks to make the finals. You've waited 50 years for the Knicks to win another NBA finals. There are men, women, children who have come and gone, born, lived, died, since the last time the New York Knicks won an NBA finals. They play at Madison Square Garden. They're New York's team. And you know what they haven't done? Win at the highest level in the NBA. win at the highest level in the NBA consistently or win at the highest level of the NBA at all. And now you're on the cusp, the precipice of glory. The 2026 New York Knicks, the most dominant NBA playoff team of all time. 2026 Jalen Brunson, the most dominant NBA postseason by a single player possibly of all time. That's what we are on the cusp of. Today is a beautiful, wonderful, incredible day in sports. If you're a fan of the New York Knicks, or if you're a fan of the NBA, the same NBA that had the most viewers in Game 3 since 1998 in an NBA Finals game. America is watching the NBA. America is watching two teams that both want to win. Two teams that play hard, that play consistent, that play tough, that play defense, that are scrappy. And then at the end of the show, when the game is over, they walk to the podium and they lob their opponent. If you did not watch this game, I mean, we've got 3 hours, 6 a.m. to 9 a.m. to talk about this contest. If you did not watch this game, that's why the Drake Toll Show exists. Westwood One Sports and the Westwood One Sports app. It is an 11-point game when we pick up the highlights on ABC with Mike Breen. It is an 11-point game with 6:33 to go. Mind you, the Spurs have led by as many as 29 points. At halftime, San Antonio had already put the game away. San Antonio was up by 27 at the break. But I want to pick it up. 6:33 to go. Fourth quarter. It's still a healthy Spurs lead. Karl-Anthony Towns just now puts the Knicks within single digits.
2: Towns fakes, drives on Wemby, goes inside, stops, flips it up, shot is good. 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
1: You can hear the crowd start to build in Madison Square Garden. Again, Mike Breen on the call on ABC. 2 minutes later, it's gone from a 9-point game to OG Anunoby, who was the star for the Knicks last night. 4:30 left to go. Pulls the New York Knicks within four, and now you really start to feel it.
2: Towns has it. Right side, Alvarado off the bounce. Corner three, Anunoby. Bang! 4-point game. Timeout, San Antonio.
1: And you hear the crowd build. You hear this whir. That's probably the best word for it. It's like fester. With the Knicks within 4 points, 4:30 to go. It's no longer a comeback. Now it's all right. It's a 4-point game with 4.5 to go. Millions of teams have rallied from this. Now it's just a basketball game. 2 minutes after this, who else but Jalen Brunson? Under 2:30 left in the game. The Garden is shaking. Brunson pulls the Knicks within one.
2: Shot clock at five. Brunson fires up a three. Pops it in! 1-point game! This building is shaking right now!
1: Even Mike Breen couldn't believe it. I certainly couldn't believe it watching from a hotel room in Jersey City last night. I flew into Newark, and you get a glimpse of downtown New York, and from the airplane, it's just orange and blue. It's now 104-103. The ensuing Spurs possession. San Antonio could take a timeout. They've got two remaining at this point. The Spurs could put a bucket up. Instead, an immediate turnover from De'Aaron Fox that gives the ball to Josh Hart. Opens up a breakaway for New York. And here's where the story could have turned. Because Hart, instead of just dunking this home, he misses a layup. And the ball goes back to San Antonio. Spurs still lead by one with 2 minutes to go. And I'll give you this audio. I want you to know that Hart, an opportunity to slam it home in front of the Garden, give you your first lead of the game. And everybody goes nuts. And then from there, the Knicks win it by 4 or 5. It would have been the result. But Hart missing this was nearly the difference in the Knicks winning and losing this game.
2: Going at Brunson in the pick and roll. They keep trying to bring him up. Now Karl-Anthony Towns.
1: that fester, that whir, that ooh from Knicks fans. Because now the Spurs have a second chance after you missed your breakaway layup. Didn't matter, though. Didn't matter. The Knicks were down by as many as 29 points. And with 1 minute and 22 seconds left, the New York Knickerbockers led the game for the first time.
2: Castle on him now. Brunson, stutter dribble, drives inside, goes up, floaters up. It's good! The Knicks take the lead with 1:22 remaining.
1: You know, that could have been the end. Again, maybe this is the spot where the Knicks get a stop, hit a three, end up winning the game by six thanks to the free throw line. But that'd be too easy. Far too easy for a game like this. San Antonio would run it down the floor, and Stephon Castle would drain a couple free throws to give the Spurs a 106-105 lead and give the Knicks the ball with 30 seconds to go. So a little two-for-one spot for San Antonio. The Knicks will get the ball, but the Spurs, I should say, will get the ball back. The Knicks have the basketball. Now San Antonio has the basketball. Now the Knicks have the basketball again, and with 6.2 to go, New York, down by one. Jalen Brunson, from 36 feet out, a straightaway three-pointer does not go. And if the Spurs pull down a rebound, this contest is over. But instead, it's what Mike Brown, the head coach of the Knicks, called the greatest shot in New York basketball history. With under 10 seconds to go, here's Jalen Brunson with a miss that helped the Knicks win the NBA Finals Game 4.
2: They might just go flat for Jalen Brunson, allow him to operate at the top, 1-on-1. Brunson gets it, fires up a three. Shot no good, the tip, it's gone! It's gone! It's gone! With 1.2 remaining, Knicks take the lead. OG Anunoby, and it's 107-106.
1: Sprinting toward the rim, gathering the miss, perfect touch, OG Anunoby tips the ball in. And Knicks fans, you are not dreaming. Now 1 second left on the clock. Spurs fumble an inbound. And here is the final call from Mike Breen. The Knicks win the game.
2: Towns will guard the inbounds. Robinson will guard Wembanyama. Vassell, Castle, Fox as well. Harper's going to inbound the ball. No timeouts left. They have to get it in. Harper lobs it inside. Castle has it, lost it. That's it. It's over. The greatest comeback in NBA playoff history. The Knicks pull off the miracle comeback and lead it 3-1. Now one win away from a title.
1: That's the story. That's the picture. Bedlam in the Garden. Fans paid at minimum $3,942 for a ticket to this game. They paid a mortgage for this game, a month's paycheck for this game, to get in the door. And they were treated to a memory that will last a lifetime, to a story. I was there. I saw it. I was at Game 4 in Madison Square Garden, where the Knicks rallied the largest comeback in NBA history to knock off the Spurs. You woke up today, whether you knew it or not, you woke up today on a morning that is as historic as they've ever been in sports. You woke up today, whether you saw it or not, having lived through history last night. 107-106, the Knicks win. Now, earlier, I called somebody an idiot, and I will not apologize. Mitch Johnson, the young coach. I mean, come on, don't lay into him too much. Spurs coach, he's trying to figure this out, too, with a young roster, with a roster of guys come on, man. Cut him some slack. Give him a break. Slack? A break? He just did the worst thing that's ever happened in the NBA. He just peed all down his leg, threw up all over himself. And you want me to give him slack, a break? This was the worst collapse in the history of the association. When we come back, let's hear from Mitch Johnson, the head coach of the Spurs, and what he has to say for himself. Roy Lee runs the board. Addie Bates produces. It's Westwood One Sports and the Westwood One Sports app. This is the Drake Toll Show.
3: 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Can the Golden Knights steal one on the road? 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

0: It is the Drake Toll Show. Westwood One Sports, the Westwood One Sports app. Drake Toll with you from the Savannah Bananas organization. And Locked On Big 12, Addy Bates produces, Roy Lee runs the board. Good morning, everybody. And I would like to apologize to the San Antonio Spurs fans. You did not ask for that. You did not have an effect on what happened last night with the Spurs leading the NBA Finals Game 4 by a score of 90-75 headed into the fourth quarter. And then your basketball team falling apart. Look, man, no two ways around it. You can listen to the Drake Toll Show on Westwood One Sports, the Westwood One Sports app, Sirius XM 375. You can listen live on the Drake Toll Show YouTube page or the Drake Toll Show Twitter. There's no two ways around that. And no two ways around the fact that what happened last night by the San Antonio Spurs is one of those games, one of those contests where fans react by saying, we should fire the coach. And it's pretty dramatic, right? We should fire the coach. You're in the NBA Finals. Game 4 of the NBA Finals. But you just saw the biggest disaster class in finals coaching history. I don't care how young you are. I don't care how inexperienced you are. The Knicks went on a 28-9 fourth quarter run. I'm looking at points of this game. I'm looking at late in this game with Mitch Johnson, the Spurs head coach, having three timeouts in his pocket. They're just sitting there. The staff failed to call timely timeouts, failed to implement defensive schemes to halt the Knicks' fast break, failed in a seven-minute decisive stretch of the fourth quarter to adjust. I'm watching late rotations. I'm watching Victor Wembanyama out of sorts defensively as if he's been placed in the wrong spot intentionally. I'm watching analysts. Charles Barkley was one of them. Chuck, after the game, criticized the team for taking 8 consecutive three-pointers while nursing a 25-point lead. Rather than using the clock to your advantage, limiting possessions, the Spurs decided to just go fast. There's a point in here with a minute and a half, minute to go, where De'Aaron Fox gets the ball on a fast break, on an offensive board from a fast break, and instead of just dribbling it out, throw a shot up. There was a lack of discipline, poor late-game instruction from the bench, a lack of timeouts, and the scrutiny surrounding the final possession. The scrutiny around, hey, 1.2 to go. Stephon Castle is the guy, a lob play to Stephon Castle, who's not even in the paint, who can't even get positioning. That's what you want to do? It was an embarrassing display from the San Antonio Spurs last night. They did not record a single basket in the paint during the second half. And you can argue the coaching staff failed to pivot the offensive game plan when the initial perimeter shooting rhythm disappeared, when after the first half that fell apart. Can you hear it? There's a fire alarm going off in the hotel right now. I deserve this, by the way. I'm not moving. I'm going down with the ship. Room 420, I'm going down with the ship. This is what I deserve. This is what we all deserve. This is how the San Antonio Spurs felt last night. There's nothing you can do about it. The fire alarm's going off. You're out of timeouts. The fire alarm of life caught up to San Antonio. And postgame, Mitch Johnson, the head coach of the Spurs. I've never heard this in my life. I've never heard this in my life. He goes to the podium. This is his first response to a question that he's asked. And all you can hear for 40 seconds in between him giving some sort of half-assed answer is the cheers roaring down from Madison Square Garden outside the room. Here's Mitch Johnson on how you deserve a night like this.
1: Okay, front row all the way to the right, Tom.
2: Mitch, Tom Orsborn in San Antonio Express News. The 30 points in the second half, what went wrong offensively in your mind?
3: Obviously a few things to score 30 points and a half. We got away from what got us the 76 points in the first half, just in terms of putting pressure on the rim, rolling after screens, running, continuing to find the paint, whether it's for ourselves or for a teammate. We got on our heels and, you know, missed some shots, and then, you know, you don't get as many free throws and high percentage looks.
0: You didn't lose a game to the Memphis Grizzlies where you were down by 29 points on a Tuesday in the regular season. You didn't lose a game to the Memphis Grizzlies where you were leading by 29 points in the regular season. You didn't fall in a blowout. You didn't fall in a way that the opposing team came back on a night where Wemby wasn't playing. No, you did this in front of God and everybody, in front of a record-viewing crowd in the NBA Finals. I'm steps away from Manhattan where I sit right now, and you can feel it. The energy is palpable. I had so many friends last night from the Savannah Bananas organization were playing up here this weekend that went downtown who were incensed with the atmosphere. Victor Wembanyama, by the time he took the podium, things had calmed down just a tad. And Wemby said simply the Spurs just were not hungry enough to win last night.
1: Third row in the left.
4: Can't really explain it right now. I don't know. I think it's just, execution, greediness, some sort. We clearly weren't the most hungry in the second half.
0: That's a dejected Victor Wembanyama, the 22-year-old star, the alien, 7'4" for the San Antonio Spurs, who couldn't get it done, who was neutralized in yesterday's game. Wemby would finish the contest with 24 points. It's not going to do it. It's not going to do it. OG Anunoby dropped 33. Jalen Brunson dropped 36. If you're going to be the star that goes on the road and wins a game against the New York Knicks in Madison Square Garden, when OG Anunoby's dropping 33 and Jalen Brunson's dropping 36, you can't score 24 on 9-for-25 shooting. And I get that half of those 16 misses, he's getting his board and putting it right back in. I understand that. But you cannot. Disappointment, if that's the word, not wanting it enough. You're the guy. You're the star. You're the 7'4" kid. You're the one with every opportunity in your hands to finish. You're the one with every opportunity in your hands to win the game for your team. That's what your teammates and coaching staff and fan base is asking of you. Go be the star. I don't care how young. I don't care how old. I love that you're nice at the podium. I love that you come to the press conferences and you say that, oh, you love the classics. Man, Copernicus, hell of a writer. I think it's very fun that you're a nice guy who likes butterflies and sits in the park. But in this spot, when you say that maybe we weren't hungry enough, that's on you. At some point, the kind, nice guy rhetoric you get out of Victor Wembanyama, it is on you. You are the star. You're the guy with the basketball when this happens. You're the guy with the basketball when the game's on the line and the Spurs are supposed to win and not give up a 29-point deficit. Now give up a 29-point lead to the New York Knicks. You forced that deficit on them. You forced it upon them, and then you stopped. And then you gave up. And then you weren't hungry enough. Wemby is confident, though. He said this at the podium, that the Spurs will get stronger.
5: Victor, obviously this is very painful. What's going through your mind right now?
4: What's going through my mind right now, I think it's going to go one of two ways. One of two ways. And a bad one and a good one, and I know the bad one would be giving up. The good one would be getting stronger through this, getting more together, and I know this is what we're going to do.
0: It's going to go one of two ways. Either we give up or we don't. No, Vic, no. It can't be those two options. Never did Kobe get to the podium. Never did LeBron or Michael Jordan get to the podium and say, well, you know, there are two options here. Number one is we lose. Number two is we win. No, there was only ever one option for those stars. There is one option, and the one option is winning. Now there is the flip side. And that flip side is OG Anunoby and the New York Knicks, who pulled off the greatest comeback in NBA Finals history, in the greatest game in NBA Finals history. And after the game, at that same podium, there's still swass on the chair from Victor Wembanyama and Mitch Johnson. OG Anunoby sits down and had one of the most calm, cool, collected responses for a guy who hit a game winner to go up 107-106 with a second to go in front of Madison Square Garden with the finals on the line. Here's what Anunoby had to say about his

0: way three-pointer was off the mark. Ananobi flying through the fray, tips it in to win the game for New York. Mike Brown had thoughts on that very same shot, and he was a bit more animated than OG Ananobi, saying it's New York basketball's most iconic shot. Here is the head coach of the Knicks, Mike Brown.
1: Yeah, you mentioned what you said about OG, but also you were riding those guys right to the end, him and Jalen, I don't think sat maybe at all. Just kind of to see what they were doing and probably exhausted for OG to make that play, just kind of how exceptional is that?
2: It's unbelievable, you know, the tip, how he had to control it and tip it in from, I mean, like I said, you know, that has to be the most iconic shot in the history of New York basketball. I mean, I'm not you guys know better than me, but it was just unbelievable. Jalen played the whole half, OG didn't, but we rode those guys, and they did a fantastic job of trying to play both ends of the floor, trying to play fast while trying to give it to us defensively.
0: On a night where Karl Anthony Towns scored 13, Mikal Bridges scored 7, Josh Hart scored 6. On a night where the Knicks bench scored 12 points combined, did you listen to those numbers? Those aren't just numbers. Those are facts. Those are things that happened 8 hours ago in the NBA Finals. Cat scored 13, bad. Hart scored 6, a downtick by 10 points from his game 3 output. Bridges failed to hit double digits. And the bench of the Knicks scored 12 total points. Landry Shamet was held scoreless last night. If I told you those facts, if I told you those things, Knicks have 13, make it 12 points as a bench unit, that Cat has 13 himself, and that the Spurs lead by 29 points, there's no way, there is no world in which San Antonio wins the game. But last night, there's no way I should say the Knicks win the game against San Antonio last night. The inverse. The Knicks, 107. The Spurs, 106. When we come back, it's our biggest losers of the day. I think my fire alarm can be a part of it. Can we add the fire alarm, please, Addy? I know it's a late addition to the show, but I'm going to have to go figure out whether or not my hotel is on fire, a la the San Antonio Spurs, the next five-minute break that we have. So I'm going to go put that out, literally. I'll see you on the other side for our biggest losers of the day. San Antonio Spurs fall by 1. Great collapse, great fall apart. And if the word that you're going to use about last night's game is idiot or idiotic for Mitch Johnson, the head coach of the Spurs, or Victor Wembanyama, the star of the Spurs, what else do you? What other word would you use? What other word? Mistaken? You know, like idiot is what I keep coming back to today. Addy Bates produces. Roy Lee runs the board. I'm going to go put a fire out. This is the Drake Toll Show.
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0: good morning. It is the Drake Toll Show. 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We'll see you tomorrow on TNT and True TV. That'll be pretty fun. Party Animals, Loco Beach Coconuts in Jersey Shore. Ah, Snooki and the other guy. Pauly D, is that a person? Am I landing the plane there? No? What?
1: You're asking the wrong person.
0: Yeah, I'm not. I think Pauly D was a Jersey Shore guy. I used to play NBA 2K back in my childhood. Kevin Harlan was the voice that they sent it down to David Aldridge on the sidelines. And you could play the Celebrity All-Star game. So you could play as the Rizzler. You could be Pauly D in these, or 2 Chainz.
1: Oh. Who would you choose?
0: Who's the guy that played in Paul Blart Mall Cop? He had his own TV show for a while, too.
1: Yeah. And he's like, ladies and gentlemen, start your engines.
0: Kevin?
1: Harlan? Kevin?
0: Not even close.
1: No.
0: Well, you're one Google away from who played Paul Blart Mall Cop. The lady on the plane next
1: Kevin
0: to you.
1: Kevin James. The name that you're looking for.
0: Kevin James. The lady next to me on the plane yesterday was watching a... Oop, name the year. Paul Blart Mall Cop. What year?
1: 2009.
0: Oh, yes. Assuming you just Googled it, it is still 2009. He's 61 years old.
1: Dead or alive.
0: Good. Very alive.
1: Okay.
0: She was watching his newest movie, Solo Mia. Kevin James, Paul Blart Mall Cop, King of Queens, Grown Ups, and Here Comes the Boom. I think he was associated with one of those zoo movies, too. Yeah, he was. Zookeeper is what it was. Kevin James, not his birthday, has nothing to do with the show here, but I think he did play in a celebrity basketball game at one point in time for the NBA during the All-Star break. It is time. It is our 6:40 Eastern Time hour. It is now time for our Biggest Losers of the Day. Myself, number one, due to the fire alarm outside here at the hotel, and that's the first thing that you need to know. Number two, because inflation is no longer a bad, and we are loving the inflation. We don't have to listen to the whole thing, but I thought this is a pretty good quote that we got yesterday out of the Oval Office.
2: Sure. The right people come into our country. I will.
3: Are you concerned, Mr. President, about the latest inflation number which came out this morning? Could that be a
2: no? I love it. The numbers were great. You know what I really love? I love the inflation. You know why? Because as soon as this war is over, you know, I can say it now. Something you didn't know. Do you know we've been taking out millions of barrels of oil? Nobody knows it. You know who doesn't know about it? Iran, until right now. We took out the other night 22 ships late at night with no lights because they don't have any radar because we blasted the crap out of it. We took out. That's why oil's $85 a barrel. I mean, you take a look. Remember when I did this, I said, look, the one bad thing will be we hit the best economy we've ever hit. And I said to my people, I had Scott, I had Howard, I had Pete, I had all of them. I had Todd.
0: That's good. That's great. We blasted the heck out of them. They didn't even have the radars anymore. My favorite part about the inflation is when it goes down as well. I would tend to agree there.
2: Everything was
0: highest 401ks in history.
2: I hate to do this to you guys, but
0: I like when the inflation goes down. That's always the that's the best part. We love the inflation because it goes down at some point. That's our first biggest loser of the day are those who don't like inflation. Because we do. We love it here. Second biggest loser of the day, Taylor Swift, man. I thought that, because in the NFL, I don't mind when they flash the camera during Chiefs games to Patrick Mahomes' wife, who's kind of an odd person. I don't mind when they flash the camera toward Taylor Swift because I don't really care It's usually less than a minute a game. They flash it like three or four times, and it makes people happy. Like, oh, look, Taylor Swift. I thought last night was I biggest loser of the day, ESPN's coverage of the NBA Finals. There's no reason you should be able to hear on that final call Mike Breen yelling at all, because it should, you know, NBC, CBS, they do a great job of ensuring that the crowd noise, the volume, is at quite the roar. And ESPN doesn't. Mike Breen sounded pretty crystal clear last night. You didn't feel like you were there. You didn't feel like you were in the environment, in the atmosphere, because ESPN just doesn't utilize its NAT sound or crowd noise. Bummer. Total bummer. And they also just kept showing, anytime anything happened, the Knicks cut with it, they cut the lead to 20. They cut the Spurs lead to 20. They were just showing Taylor Swift jumping up and down. You're not a Knicks fan. You have nothing to do with the Knicks. You're just taking the seat away from another Knicks fan. What are we doing here? I guess it's how the rich and powerful work. But last night, the Knicks radio team did not realize they were on the air. And this guy, this Knicks radio guy, was pretty upset that Taylor Swift was down there.
4: Is that Taylor Swift down there?
5: No, I think Gray was just saying her name for no reason to distract me.
4: No, that's her.
5: Yeah, but where?
4: With that long ponytail. Ain't that her in the blue? Yeah, that, I literally was like, that's her.
5: I don't know if
4: wow.
5: I believe you.
4: Wow, yeah. Look at Tyler go. You don't even know where you're looking.
5: Wife.
4: Yeah, sure. She's not a
5: I'm
4: Knicks
5: recording
4: fan.
5: Right
4: get
5: now.
4: Out of here, girl.
0: Get out of here, girl. Don't even, what are you even doing here? She did steal the show last night at Madison Square Garden. I guess it's her wedding venue. Is that true? She married at Madison Square Garden?
1: Yes, but she wants it to be very intimate. Like, she wants it to be, you know, when you want to go to Madison Square Garden, what I think of is intimate and small.
6: You know that's not true.
0: I think asbestos.
6: Taylor Swift does not want anything intimate.
0: True. it will be the spectacle of the year, and I can only imagine they will broadcast it live. There's too much money to be made not to, by the networks especially. You would give $1 billion for that contract to broadcast Taylor Swift's wedding. It'll probably be like a Netflix or something, though. Amazon Prime, they get a lot of money over there. Taylor Swift's our biggest loser, and ESPN can kind of be thrown in that, too, for not utilizing their NAT volume, crowd volume, and showing Taylor Swift 15 times last night during the NBA Finals. I already get enough during football. I don't need it during my basketball as well. Biggest loser of the day, Paul Feinbaum. Paul? Is this you, Paul Feinbaum? Because Paul Feinbaum said that college sports went DEFCON 1 over the whole Brendan Sorsby deal, and it's weird. Paul Feinbaum also said this about the Brendan Sorsby conundrum.
7: It feels, I mean, going all the way back to Pete Rose, which in my now almost 40 years in media remains, I think, the most explosive story that I've ever seen. This is a landmark day, and Paul Feinbaum is here as only he can to put some context to it. Paul, what is your top of the head immediate reaction to this ruling?
8: Well, college sports went to DEFCON 1 yesterday, Greeny, and that's rare because the sport has gone so low in so many different circumstances. But everyone but Texas Tech officials were in unanimous agreement that this is one of the worst rulings because it forget the whether college players get paid and all the things that go along with it. This is about the integrity of what happens on a Saturday afternoon. And Brendan Sorsby bet on games while he was at Indiana. Remember, he went to Cincinnati. He is a transfer. He has not played a down for Texas Tech. And they maintain they haven't done anything wrong. They sent him to rehab. It's a great example for the youth of America, and you can stop laughing now over your cornflakes. But the point is, what happens now? I think everyone knows what happened yesterday. This is a Texas state judge. The original judge, of course, was a Texas Tech graduate. They brought in a retired judge in Fort Worth. He ruled the same way. He delivered a three-page ruling. It was like, I don't have time for this. I'm going home to play golf with my Texas Tech buddies. So the statement yesterday from the Big 12 commissioner was interesting because he really didn't say anything. And I believe Greeny, that Brett Yormark is probably the only one left that can stop this. He can declare the Sorsby ineligible. Yes, it would be litigated, but at least somebody would stand up. Until now, no one has really done anything, especially this court in Texas.
0: That's good, Paul. Thanks, Paul. You also said yesterday that this isn't as much of a damning piece on college football as it could be, and this is overblown. Feinbaum went back and forth and has gone back and forth on this subject on the topic of Brendan Sorsby. I have too, though. I mean, I told you that my initial reaction on certain shows and interviews was that college would be the gut punch of college football ending and being ruined, but that is not the case. And Sorsby playing in college football is the same thing as – it reminds me of, like, the Georgia players, the abusers, the drunk drivers. It was like, oh, it's terrible. No, it's not. It's a pretty normal way to conceptualize Sorsby playing. He risked no one's life. He did a stupid, idiotic thing, and – He did whatever. I'm just now learning that apparently every other college sports player ever has bet on their games. Not at Valpo Bowling. Addy can attest that they did not bet at Valparaiso Bowling. But everywhere else, these college kids are betting, and they're betting on their games, on other games. It's just part of it. I didn't know. It doesn't make it a good thing, but it's still a part of it. Biggest loser of the day. Down to our last couple. Sports betting commercials. Cody Campbell's wallet tweets, just watch Pardon the Interruption, talk about Brendan Sorsby's gambling for 5 minutes, then go to commercial break. The first commercial was DraftKings. It's just, we've made it prevalent. We're all looking for the guy who did this. We are the guy who did this. We encourage it now more than ever and at the highest level. We love gambling. And the biggest winner, the 1980s White Sox broadcast. Yeah. They did a throwback 80s-style broadcast and watched a walk-off home run fly over the wall for the White Sox win over the Atlanta Braves on Tuesday night. Thought it was a good idea, good concept. Do it again. Keep doing it. Let's experiment. Let's have fun. Addy Bates produces. Roy Lee runs the board. The fire alarm is not a paid member of the Drake Toll Show. It's Westwood One Sports, the Westwood One Sports app. 2 hours of the fastest show in what's not, what not, left. Coming up, this, it's our obituaries, is the Drake
9: this
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Addie Bates produces. Roy Lee runs the board. Good morning, everyone. The New York Knicks knock off the San Antonio Spurs by a final score of 107-106 last night. The Spurs are a joke. The Knicks won the NBA Finals. There's no way the Spurs come back from this. And what stinks is, can you imagine if, like, let's switch out logos with San Antonio at Oklahoma City, okay? Like, that would be awesome. You would love to root against Oklahoma City. You'd love to be so excited today that the Thunder, this villain, had gone down in such dramatic fashion. Or we love to hate LeBron. This had been LeBron and the Lakers. We love to hate the Celtics. We love that. We love when the 76ers fall apart. But it's not. It's this sweet, cute little Victor Wembanyama and the Spurs, who are really hard to hate. Like, they're not hateable. But when you lose a game like this, it makes your blood boil as a fan of the NBA. Like, wow, what a disgrace you are to the sport today. You did something no one else has ever done in the history of the association. You just did something that no one else has dared to do, and that's go up 29 points, be up 20 points with 9:33 to go, and lose the basketball game in the NBA Finals. It's never happened. You went to the depths of stupidity to ensure that your name was in the record book. And the team that was hard to hate is now a little bit easier to hate today because you're just annoyed. Like, man, how do you do that? How do you pull off being that silly in a finals game? Well, the Spurs did. And what a disaster it was. Whereas the flip side of the coin, the New York Knicks now have a commanding 3-1 lead. The Spurs would have to win 3 in a row. San Antonio already dropped their first 2 contests in this series in San Antonio. Now you'd have to win a couple games in Texas, another game in Madison Square Garden, just to keep the whole thing alive. Oh. A fall apart, a colossal fall apart for San Antonio, which segues really well into today's obituary.

0: We're there. Dead today. The possibility of Brendan Sorsby playing in week 3? According to Texas Tech head coach Joey McGuire, Sorsby might not play against Houston in the Big 12 opener for the team. For On 3, Texas Tech's McGuire says Sorsby returning for week 3 against Houston after his suspension is a stretch. He's recovering from an addiction. I've sat down with this young man several times, and what he's going through and what he's been through is serious. Yeah. Yes, it does sound like after $90,000 worth of bets that Sorsby might be the epitome of we need to fix this gambling addiction, that Sorsby's right. Yep, nope, you landed the plane there. He probably needs to get a lot of help. And now Texas Tech is saying, hey, we're not going to rush him back. We want to be cognizant and conscious of his gambling issue and addiction. Addy, here's the only problem I have with this. He's most certainly 100% unequivocally going to play week 3 against Houston. Joey McGuire is just saying this to make himself look good.
1: If Texas Tech wants to remain and have its integrity, look like an actual organization, they will not play him. They will not play him. I just fear that for years to come, this will have negative consequences for that university. Our schools already don't want to play you because of Brendan Sorsby, because of one guy. If you bench him, there's nothing saying you can't bench him the entire season. Say, hey, maybe you need to enter the transfer portal. You know, sorry, like this, you know, just bench him, and then he does that. Find someone else. I feel like if they play Sorsby,
0: what if he
1: sues
0: gonna
1: be bad
0: you?
1: For them long term.
0: What if he sues you? He can sue you.
1: For benching him?
0: That's the problem. It's like he could absolutely sue.
1: I mean, there's how you if you're the face of an organization.
0: There.
1: Yeah, but there's also I don't know. Whenever I was in college, we had players who were benched because of grades, because of maybe they drank the night before and they were hungry. You got benched that entire tournament. You are also reflecting that university, and if you're doing things that harm that university's image, I don't see why you can't sit and say, "Oh, you're still battling addiction right now, and it's week, it's week 9. Maybe we can sit there. You know, you're still battling addiction."
0: Michael Jordan allegedly had to quit basketball and play baseball for a little bit because his gambling proclivities were so bad. I don't think the Bulls really cared. And, you know, at the end of his career, no one really talked about it. Like, Sorsby being a villain is not the worst thing in the world. It's only this kind of PR. When's the last time we were talking about Texas Tech football in an offseason? Ever?
1: I mean, I hope we never do again.
0: 2008? Yeah, but if you put the Texas fan thing aside, I think you've been.
1: Are you saying? But are you saying that all PR is good PR? Are you saying that all talk is good talk? Because this is not the kind of PR that you want your school to have.
0: No, it's negative PR, but it is PR. So yeah, at the root of that, like yeah, people are talking about Texas Tech for the first time in a long time. And I just, you were on the money with how this is kind of overblown. He was betting on his own team to win or whatever it was. I'm just not, I don't think you should bow to the whim of the other, what was the joke?
1: Me saying that he was betting on his team to win, they haven't seen that kind of, like, winning mentality in years. I've been saying that about Pete Rose for years, and I'm kind of joking, because you're not supposed to do it. Yeah. But the thing is, and I said this yesterday, it's just like sports betting is just like Joe Camel of the 90s. It's like Marlboro Man of the 90s. It's just you're gonna see something this awesome.
0: Sexy,
1: dope. Right? I say that all the time. As I wore my Joe Camel shirt to trivia yesterday, if I was in the 90s, I would have been a chain smoker. Because he's awesome. Dudes rock. And so, yes, I do feel bad for the kid. He's like, oh, you can't feel bad for him. He's an adult. Yeah, he's also very impressionable. He shouldn't have been doing that. He shouldn't have. And I'm glad he's getting the help that he needs. Doesn't mean that he should be playing now.
0: Yeah, when I was 18, I was gambling. I was doing little sports books. Come on, pal.
1: I did not start gambling until after I was done bowling in college.
0: Good. I didn't bowl in college. I was a strict non-bowler in college, so I gambled my entire 4 years there, and I was better for it. I don't think that Texas Tech should bow at the whim of the Kansas State Athletic Director. Oh, he's scared of us. Like, okay. All right. Ooh, Cincinnati doesn't want to play us. Ooh, scary. Like, okay, whatever, dude. That's stupid to me. Dead today. Uh-oh. Potentially someone at the Liberty Bowl. Brian Kelly is back in college football at Memphis. He will serve as the unofficial unpaid consultant to the Tigers' first-year head coach, Charles Huff. Unpaid is hilarious. To which Jimmy Barr retweets and quotes with, "Dear God, the Liberty Bowl is still under construction. There will be scissor lifts around. Keep him away! Keep him away!" Brian Kelly did have that one thing happen that one time.
1: Yeah, but we still let him coach. He killed the kid.
0: Allegedly. He didn't kill the kid. The wind did. He only let the kid go into the wind.
1: Yes.
0: You let him go into the sun? Yes, he let the kid go into the wind. And then it didn't end well. Again, T's and P's to the family. But Brian Kelly being a coach at a school whose football stadium is under construction is a bit of a risk. I don't know if we considered that. And final obituary, the Spurs. You got anything on this? I've beat the dead horse.
1: It's so funny because I went to bed a little early last night because I needed to.
0: Good for you, by the way. It's good.
1: Thank you. Three nights in a row I've gotten more than 6 hours of sleep, which is a record for me. But, yeah, that was an epic collapse. I was watching it at the bar before I went to bed, and it was crazy because I was thinking, wow, this team actually looks good. And I was wrong on air saying that the Knicks would win. I was like, man, I hate being wrong. But then I woke up and I was like, I'm not wrong. Because I'm never wrong. I'm always right. And look at that. The Spurs epic collapse. You know what it reminded me of? Earlier this year with Duke and UConn, that's what it reminded me of.
0: I forgot about that game, but yeah. Yes, correct. I ate really terrible pizza from Jersey Shore. I'm on the Jersey Shore right now. I ate god-awful pizza and watched it on a television with my Philadelphia 76ers friend. Nightmare, nightmare, nightmare. He really liked the pizza, too. I hope he's not listening right now.
1: Were you with Sachi? Problems.
0: No, Sach was downtown. I've got a terrible story about that. Oh, I've got a terrible story about that. Not a bad story.
1: Is Sachi still alive?
0: Show. Yeah, for sure. He's okay. A Knicks fan.
1: Okay.
0: It was a party last night. I was
1: concerned that we almost lost him.
0: No. Those are our obituaries. It's time for the quickie, the top five headlines in all of sports. Addy Bates reads them. Drake Toll responds.
1: Let's not start with basketball. Let's start
0: good
1: with football.
0: Good transition there. I like this Roy Lee guy.
1: Hey, come on. Come on now. Then I got this cat dirty my fingers. All right. Mahomes to make over $500 million in a reworked deal.
0: Gosh. When do I rework my contracts? But is it that easy in life? It's just like, hey, can we rework this deal through 2032 for $500 million?
1: Well, you have to work an entire week. You have to work 5 days in a week.
0: I did do that last week, actually, which is really fun. But now what?
1: What about this week? All right, suspended. Two games. Two games for you.
0: Sorry that I had... The third game is still pending, whether or not I've recovered from my gambling addiction. Do you think that... What is that recovery process like? Do you think he's gambling right now? Like, he's down... Like, hey, we're not gonna cold turkey him. That would be cruel and unusual. So he only gets 10 bets a day. It's just Brendan Sorsby's best bets. Brendan's best bets. If we whittle it down, like, oh, he's only got five best bets. He's tweeting them out. Honestly, he could do that at this point. He's exonerated. He's got an injunction.
1: Oh my gosh.
0: If we had just banned him from football forever, he could have just been John Gruden. Just, oh, look at this. I'm opening this jacket. It's a really nice jacket. It's everyday John Gruden on my Facebook feed. And then there's Brendan Sorsby doing Brendan's bets. Sorry, it's an addiction. I shouldn't make fun of it. Mental health. Let him play. That's a minute.
1: Was it a minute?
0: Who even cares anymore, man?
2: What's the point?
1: All right, let's stay in football. Texas Tech defends playing Brendan Sorsby amid gambling addiction, says it's not murder.
0: That's a great point. Brad in Oregon is on the phone right now and wants to talk Brendan Sorsby. Brad, you're on the Drake Toll Show, man. Thanks for giving us a call. What's going on this morning?
3: Hey, good morning, guys. Yeah, you know, I think we're making a big deal about this, Pete. First of all, they're suspending for the first two games of the season. If they really think Texas Tech is going to be a shot at the national championship, why don't they suspend him for the last three games of the season? And the only thing that happened here is that he got caught. Okay, you're going to tell me that other players miss an easy chip shot for a field goal with the game on the line? You know, the running back fumbles the ball with the game on the line, that these guys aren't possibly turning around and gambling too? It just seems like they're making a bigger deal out of this than what it is. And the NCAA, it's just four letters now. They got no power over anything.
0: Yeah, Brad, you hit the nail on the head. Last thing I got for you, I'm letting you take the show over for a second. You got to watch Texas Tech up close and personal. Oregon and Texas Tech played last year in the college football playoff. Even if Sorsby does play, are we really worried about Tech being a national championship contender?
3: No, I'm not, but a lot of people are saying now they're going to be one of the 12 teams that are in there. And like I said, if you're going to try to punish him, suspend him for the last three games of the season, that it's going to be more to Texas Tech. Then it's going to mean you know, you don't get to play against Abilene Christian and Oregon State. It just seems like you're slapping them on the wrist. And is he really never ever going to gamble again? You can go through therapy all you want, but it came so easy to him, and he's going to do it again, just like everybody else does.
0: Brad, thanks for the call, man. Great perspective. Good stuff. I like that. That's a minute.
1: Wow.
0: Hit the nail on the head. If you suspend the guy for the college ball play, hey, you can play all regular season games, but he's suspended for the playoff if you make it. Oh, now what, huh? I like that, actually. It's a good concept from Brad. Two more. Hurry.
1: All right. Charles Barkley calls Spurs the dumbest basketball team in the history of civilization.
0: That's a minute.
1: Amazing.
0: I mean, yeah, like I said it at the start of the show. I've been instructed by my bosses to not call people idiots. Mitch Johnson, idiot. Victor Wembanyama, idiot. And that's not me trying to be insubordinate to my bosses. There's a whole story to that.
1: Yes, it is.
0: But
1: yes,
0: there are some times. No, it's not. There are some. I'm with my boss today. We're hanging out today. There are some times in life where it's like, well, you know what? Can't really get around this one. Everyone's pointing at that one thing and saying idiot, and they are right to do so today. It's a rare occurrence that calling someone names is like, well, can't really get around that. But today is one of those
4: twice
0: days.
4: Twice in one series, by the way.
0: Yeah.
1: Yeah.
4: Game two and last night.
0: Yep, game two. Same thing.
1: ID 10,
0: Knicks, man,
1: love
0: to come back.
1: Here's your final headline. Guess what? The World Cup kicking off. Mexico kicks off a supersized 48-team tournament. Do you watch the World Cup?
0: Is that today?
1: Do you watch the World Cup?
0: Today's the World Cup? Yeah, I might want to watch soccer. Damn, Algeria is in Lawrence, Kansas. They got Messi in Auburn, Alabama.
1: I got to go find my Mexico jersey and put that on at 3 o'clock.
0: I got Neymar's in Greenbrier, West Virginia. What do you mean I'm going to watch the World Cup? Of course I am.
1: You're ready to learn Waffle Exxon, House, Neymar.
0: Buddy. Yeah. Yeah. Now what, Neymar? Now what? Real food, American style. Yeehaw. Coming up, Chris Sacci, Locked On Knicks, joins the Drake Toll Show. I bet he's plussed. Addy Bates produces. Roy Lee runs the board. This is the Drake Toll Show.
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1: I mean, I don't even know what to do. I don't even know.
0: He was in the middle of all of it. In Manhattan, steps away from Madison Square Garden last night, where history was made. The largest comeback in NBA Finals history. The Knicks knock off the Spurs in Game 4 of the NBA Finals. Locked On Knicks. Chris Sacci joins the Drake Toll Show. Sacci, that's it. That's the question. That's all you get, man. You take it from here.
2: I mean, Drake, thank you for having me. What an unbelievable night from Manhattan itself, like you said. I'm going to just kind of bring you through exactly what was going on. My friends and I were trying to watch at the Celtic Rail Bar, right outside the Garden. We're inside a security zone. We have to sweet talk our way in. I'm so fired up that I called WFAN, and they're talking about it with me, Craig Carton and C-Mac. As you can hear, I think listeners of your show who've heard me a couple times before know that my voice is not 100% because we were hooting and hollering throughout the streets of Manhattan when it was all said and done. I mean, this Knicks team was down 29 points. No team has ever been able to overcome a deficit that large in an NBA playoff game and come back, much less an NBA Finals game and come back to go up 3-1 when all the world, Wembanyama's absolutely looking like he's in Mitchell Robinson's head, talking smack, and this Knicks team never gives up. The second playoff comeback they've had this year of 22-plus points. And they were down 29. I mean, it was unbelievable. There's so much to get into, Drake. But I gave you the beginning. I gave you how the craziness of how we got in there. And then the streets of New York were abuzz with just the most joy and love and positivity for most of the fans out there. And it's a feeling unlike I've ever felt before in my life. And that's someone who's been rooting for the Knicks through lots of ups and downs. And I saw people in Bernard King jerseys and Clyde Frazier jerseys who are, you know, on the older side, also amongst a lot of the craziness as well. So that just goes to show you how amazing this was. One of the best comebacks in sports history, in sports history, not just basketball.
0: That moment, the shot from Jalen Brunson that does not go, OG Anunoby, the putback to put the Knicks up 107-106, that would be the final score. Take me to Manhattan. Take me to Manhattan, yeah. New York, when that moment occurred.
2: I mean, just look, I have to tell you this. This is really interesting because at the time, I'm looking for my sister, right? So me and my buddies were at the bar, like I mentioned. With all the security, the bar, like I mentioned, happened to be in like a bubble zone right outside the Garden to where you needed to kind of be screened in. And so as I'm going to meet her, we're both watching on our phones, and a collective roar just escapes from people in their cars, from people in all sorts of bars and restaurants, from people watching on the street, from the Garden itself. You can hear it seeping out of there. I've never experienced anything like that. It's like some of those old stories you hear about Vince Scully calling Dodger games back in the day in Brooklyn where everyone was reacting live together. In 2026, when you could say what you want about how fractured we might be as a society and how technology-based and driven we are, that was not the case last night. And the euphoria, like as the shot goes up, it's like we were all in the building together. And these were just the streets of Manhattan. Hearing the collective roar and cheers. And right after that, it was like the air was let out of the balloon. And like security was ready for it right where we were at. But man, was it just amazing. I was so thankful that I actually happened to be outside for that, even though there was under some strange circumstances with everything going on. And it was just absolutely amazing. And that shot goes up. Everyone's, you know, why is he taking a three? You know, they weren't in any position to need a three. And then Anunoby not boxed out. He was the guy, I was telling my friends the whole night, the only Knick who wasn't fearless last night. From the opening tip, the Knicks were down 41-22 in the first quarter. He was the only Knick driving the basket. He got to the line a lot of times. And it was fitting that Anunoby was the one who ended up being the hero because his efforts were rewarded. He was never someone who went down in this game. And a lot of Knicks were heating up in the second half, but he was strong throughout the game. And from the opening tip to the very last seconds of the ball game, and he blocked De'Aaron Fox on the other end right before that to set up his heroism. Amazing stuff. One of the best moments in my life, sports or not.
0: The New York Knicks outscored San Antonio 26-14 in the third quarter, 32-16 in the fourth, holding San Antonio to 30 points overall in the second half combined. Chris Sauchi of Locked On Knicks joins the Drake Toll Show. Sauchi, let's talk the X's and O's of this. What flipped at halftime for Mike Brown's team to come out with a defensive fight? Again, you allowed 41 points in the first quarter, 35 in the second, 30 combined in the second half. How does that happen?
2: One amazing thing that I was talking about, you know, you go to these bars, right, Drake, and you have actually the best basketball aficionados you've ever seen. Basketball is being taught at a pretty high level. And a lot of folks were saying, look, this Spurs team will not be able to repeat the 14 threes that they nailed in the first half, which, by the way, is an NBA record, is an NBA record. And so once – what also in terms of, like, my good friend Steve Kemp was saying, who I've podcasted with before – something has to flip in the momentum of this game that's beyond the X's and O's for this to change. And it was the Victor Wembanyama flagrant when he elbowed Mitchell Robinson in the face. Yeah. That's – or, it was, sorry, it was Towns in the face. That's what seemed to change the energy. And then I think it opened the door for the Knicks to just be so exasperated. They were already down. They knew that they needed to kind of play flawless basketball. But somehow it let the air out of the room that, hey, even though the Spurs were the aggressor in the game – even though the Spurs were playing much better basketball, you still have Wembanyama with the frustration foul. I think that was the young Spurs showing us that as braggadocious as they were, as cocky as they've been at times this series, it did really nip them in the bud. And the three-point shooting and the lack of turnovers that were really strong in the first half, that flagrant foul, if you were to point to one moment, actually slowed the Spurs down because – they stopped shooting the three ball. You know, it wasn't like they stopped making them as much as efficiently. That was true. But you can't shoot them if you don't make them, right? You can't make them if you don't shoot them, I should say. And also, they seem to be a little more tentative with taking care of the basketball, which is something that they only had two turnovers in the first half. So that was one thing, I think, when you look at the storybook, when the documentary comes out years from now on one of the greatest comebacks you've ever seen, that little moment, because – why is Victor Wembanyama, Drake, and again, my voice is not 100% because of all the hoot and hollering last night, but why is he frustration fouling when you're up 23 points? That to me, was a huge watershed moment that will be looked back on for years to come.
0: Yeah, Victor Wembanyama is a flagrant away now from a suspension, no less.
2: Yeah.
0: It's been a frustrating series for him, and now the Knicks lead 3-1 over the Spurs. It might have been the greatest NBA Finals game of all time. It's easy to justify that considering, I mean, 29-point comebacks, the largest in league history, and the New York Knicks pull it off. What does this say about not just OG Anunoby, Jalen Brunson, the guys on the floor? What does this say about Mike Brown, who was hired to take over for Tom Thibodeau, who is already winning basketball games? What does this say about Brown?
2: Yeah. It's amazing, Drake, what Mike Brown has been able to – his fearlessness, and we talk about it a lot on our Locked On Knicks squad show with John Wallace, former Knick himself on the 99 team that made the title game against those Spurs and lost. So a little vengeance could be in the water here. His fearlessness has been a trickle-down effect. Like the fact that Jose Alvarado, who was out of the rotation a month ago, going into the playoffs 2 months ago at the end of the regular season, closed a finals game over Mikal Bridges, who's been one of the best two-way players in the league, and he made a simple substitution with that. I need Alvarado out there to handle the ball more, to free up Jalen Brunson. And then another fearless change he made, which, again, more outside the box. That's why he's here, instead of Tom Thibodeau, who, you know, for his successes as a coach, was very rigid in his systems, was very to the point, and never really thought outside the box. He put OG Anunoby on De'Aaron Fox. And so that seemed to bog down the Spurs offense. You know, instead of, you know, your conventional wisdom says, oh, put OG on maybe Stephon Castle or maybe you try him on Wembanyama or one of the wings. No, he actually put him on the head of the snake, the point guard. And that eliminated a lot of those Spurs three balls because Fox, even to this point, is still probably just the main point of attack guard that sets everything up. So those two changes that he made fearlessly at halftime, considering that, you know, when you're down by that many points, a lot of coaches can get gun-shy. We see it all the time. But you don't make epic comebacks, you know, of course, again, the second one of this postseason, without being fearless. And I think that fearlessness ends up trickling down to the whole team. When you have Alvarado attacking Wembanyama, you know, a height difference about a foot and a half. You have OG Anunoby shooting threes over Wembanyama. You have Jalen Brunson not afraid to

0: foul trouble. Mitchell Robinson seemed gassed because he's been kind of pushed at his limit, didn't practice as much. So the fact that he pushed all the right buttons, some of them we didn't even know were on the chessboard, absolutely outstanding masterclass by Mike Brown once again. He is one of the most valuable Knicks in the entire playoff run.
1: Mike Brown called it the greatest shot in New York history, and it may be, certainly in the modern era it is for the Knicks. This atmosphere, I mean, no one has lived through much New York Jets success. That's 50 years removed. The Giants have won a couple Super Bowls, but I don't think I've ever seen a scene like this out of New York, out of Manhattan. Is this as big a buzz, despite a couple New York football Giants Super Bowls, is this as big a buzz, even some Yankees World Series, as New York has felt in the sports realm in a long time?
0: That is correct, Drake. And the reason being is that, like you said, Mets, Yankees, Jets, Giants, even Rangers, Islanders, Devils, there's always a split. But the Knicks are 90-10 versus the Nets right now. That's just the fact of the matter. This is not Locked On Knicks being biased. This is a straw poll of New York City. The Nets were in Jersey. Then they moved into Brooklyn, where people were already Knicks fans. And so everyone can rally behind the Knicks. You look at it as you walk around Manhattan right now. One out of every couple people is in a Knicks hat, Knicks shirt. A lot of them being new ones that are being sold in the streets. And then, of course, like I mentioned earlier, you have your more obscure ones, your R.J. Barrett jerseys, your Emmanuel Quickleys, your Kevin Knoxes. You know, there are fans all over the place, your diehards and your, I'll say, casuals. But it's not as casual being the fact that basketball is a lifeblood in New York City. And the Knicks are the one team out of the 9 professional sports teams in New York that really almost everybody can rally behind universally. And that's how special it is. You combine that with the fact that they haven't won in 54 years. You combine that with the fact that this felt like an event with the security, you know, with everything going on for the NBA Finals. You don't see this in other parts of the world. It's so unique. A franchise and its fans that are so starved for success. And all of that, even without the comebacks that have made it even more theatrical, even more amazing, this Knicks run is the stuff of legends, and we can't talk about it enough on Locked On Knicks. It's just, like you said, when you came out of the break, Drake, what do you even say? How do you even put this to words? And that's what we're trying to do. And again, like, you're seeing people last night, just the horns, people like, you know, doing things that they normally wouldn't do and taking later train, whatever it might be, to celebrate this. And everyone knows it's not over. These Knicks fans know basketball, but last night really felt like one of the final pieces to a puzzle that is really unexpected and a whole lot of fun. It's unbelievable, Jake.
1: I'm still watching on TV the highlights, the scenes coming out of New York, out of Manhattan, and it is incredible what Knicks fans have brought to the game of basketball, what the Knicks have brought to the association. Sachi, I've kept you way too long. Chris Sachi of Locked On Knicks with us, but I want to sneak one more in there. Job's not finished, and that was the rhetoric still from Mike Brown, OG Anunoby, and Jalen Brunson, Cat. These guys seem pretty dialed in, pretty even keel. How much of a leg up does New York have now going to San Antonio for Game 5?
0: Yeah, this is going to be a tough one, Drake. I think again, Knicks fans know the game really well, and everyone understands that you go back to San Antonio, this Spurs team, they're going to really show us what they're made of, because it's a young group with young legs that don't maybe as tired out as well as some of these other teams when they travel. And they're going to show the Knicks, you know, I don't think this is a team that's going to roll over. And so, you know, this is still very much a series. It's still very much a series where this Spurs team on their home floor can all of a sudden wash away the sins of last night, right? And I was actually in Manhattan, Drake, as a Spurs, and this was not a planned out thing. We were dropping off one of our buddies at his subway station, right near the Spurs team bus. And they're getting off the bus, and Knicks fans are all over them, and they're just I wouldn't say harassing them. It was a more controlled scene than the other night. I will give the law enforcement that credit. There were barricades, so nothing crazy happened. No Knicks fans were doing what they were doing on Monday and trying to get into the bus itself. But just, you know, they were hanging their heads. Like, what a unique scene! Again, something you wouldn't see elsewhere. Along the country are Knicks fans crowding the Spurs

0: bus, they're not going to get that in San Antonio. The Spurs will give their best haymaker. They very well could win. But the Knicks team, look, after last night, how can you ever count this team out? You know, I was doing it the whole night. I was trying to stay positive. I was hanging on to straws in my cap when they were down 29. And slowly but surely, what makes this fan base very special, Drake, is that even when the Knicks are down 21, they make a bucket, everyone's up, right? Everyone's clapping. The arena, the energy of the arena last night was something incredibly special. No one hung their heads. And, again, that's the fearlessness that comes on from the top down on how amazing this team has been in this run. And the job's not finished, but last night was really a huge step in a direction that could solve a problem that Knicks fans have been asking for years. When are we going to win the title? 54 to be exact, and that could be snapped here very soon.
1: Zach, again, we got you up early. We kept you late here, but you're an energy giver and a treat to listen to when it comes to New York Knicks basketball. How can folks best support you?
0: Yeah, Locked On Knicks. Again, if you're watching on the YouTube, you know, that's the best way to find us. Also, everywhere you get your podcasts. And look, that postcast off site was absolutely electric. Out of Jay Berman, we already have a daily show coming off last night and squad shows to come. Like, we're coming at you just like the Mike Brown defense with different looks, different waves, different voices. Like I said last week, special guests. So, Drake, I want to thank you again for having me on Westwood One. What you guys are building is phenomenal, and the fact that the Knicks have taken center stage, it goes to show you how far everything has come with this team and the pain, right? So much pain these Knicks fans have been through. Like you said, what they brought to the basketball world is phenomenal, and I just want to thank you for allowing me to be somewhat of a voice for all these people, and being boots on the ground last night was a blessing, so I appreciate you and everyone at Westwood One.
1: Yeah, thanks again, Sach. Great to talk to you.
0: You as well. Thank you. Let's go, Knicks, baby!
1: You can call CJ Sachi on Twitter. I love every Knicks analyst that we've heard from, that we've talked to, that I hear on TV, is just they let themselves be fans in the middle of this. It's really cool to see. You don't get that much in sports, but for Knicks, they've been through a lot. They deserve it. Coming up, Brennan Sorsby. Should that guy play college football? Let's get into a heated debate about it. It's Westwood One Sports and the Westwood One Sports app. This is the Drake Toll Show.
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0: It is the Drake Toll Show. 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That happened. That was a thing that occurred. Just the greatest game in NBA Finals history. And you expect me to wake up today and talk about college football or football in general or things that aren't the greatest NBA Finals game in history. But, yeah, I mean, there's still so much to get to, whether it's Patrick Mahomes' restructured deal or, oh, hey, hello, one of the great Stanley Cup Finals series of all time. I know that's a big statement. It's too big of a statement, but we need a couple more classic games before we get there. But it's tied 2 games apiece going back to Carolina. They're in Raleigh tonight, the Lenovo Center for Game 5. And I do believe, there's some false advertising on this late last week, I do believe it is the case that Josh Graham of Westwood One Sports will be in the house for that. Carolina is favored minus 162 on the money line. Tickets are as low as $700, which I shouldn't scoff at. I wasn't going to tell you this. No one tell Chris Sacci. But last night, this is a real story. Last night, Newark, and I was slated to land at 5 o'clock in Newark. And if I landed at 5 o'clock in Newark, I had gone back and forth with my agent, CAA. I'd gone back and forth a bit with Westwood One, and there was a non-zero chance, finger on the button, to attend Game 4 of the NBA Finals. Problem, issue, and so it's moot point now. No crying. The milk is spilt. It's on the floor. Zamboni. Our flight got delayed into the sun. I don't think I landed in Newark until 9 p.m. So it's like, all right, at this point, no, there's no way to do it. 5 o'clock, though? Oh, you bet. I was looking at hotels. I live in hotels, tear out the walls. Do we have that? Is that the song we play now? Joe Walsh, Life's Been Good. It's one of the great guitar riffs to open. What is your favorite guitar riff to open a song? 310-840-4910. 310-840-4910. Money for nothing? Me too. We're right there, same page. It is the Drake Toll Show. Roy Lee, it's like the inverse of what you're used to, runs the board. Get it? Because of the Leroy thing. Addie Bates produces. The Brennan Sorsby deal, and Braden Fajoco will join the show in 30 minutes. Former national champion at LSU, by the way, Braden Fajoco, will join the show to talk about this and how rampant sports betting is amongst college football players in their locker rooms. But I want to give you a quick little blurb on this because the story has started to develop thanks to not even a smattering at this point, of Big 12 athletic directors. No, the whole, they've all gotten together and said, hey, we're not playing Texas Tech. 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We don't want to play them. We don't. The Big 12 now says, hey, all the athletic directors agree they don't want to play you. All the athletic directors agree that Brennan Sorsby being able to play is you skirting the rules and not holding a kid accountable. If he's addicted, he shouldn't be able to pops. We feel really sticky and gross about this. So, hey, Texas Tech. Hey, Kirby Hokut, your athletic director. Hey, Joey McGuire, your head coach. We're all proposing that we boycott Texas Tech this year. And now Texas Tech has warned the Big 12 over any sanctions. If you want to go to battle, get ready. We just beat the NCAA. We have Cody Campbell in our back pocket. Kirby Hokut and Joey McGuire are ready to fight. If the Big 12 wants to come after Texas Tech, you do it. We're going to win. And I believe them. this point, it feels like Texas Tech has more money, more power, more prowess than that brand, that name, the Big 12. Last August, ESPN notes, 2 weeks before the 2025 season, the Big 12 got together and banned tortillas. No more tortillas at Texas Tech games. Yeah, the Big 12 schools decided that, well, now that Texas Tech's paying a lot of money in NIL and now they're getting all the attention. You know, I've hosted Locked On Big 12 for years, since 2023. And last year, going into the season, I had Texas Tech at number one, BYU at number two in the Big 12, going to the college football playoff and to ultimately the Big 12 championship game. That is what happened. I think as Tech got more love and people understood just how good their roster was, that Big 12 schools and the Big 12 as a whole started hating Texas Tech. Boo. They did it the easy way, the cop-out way. They went and bought a roster. Boo, we hate them. And for Texas Tech, the reprimand they got for the Big 12 and its member institutions was, we hate you so much we want to take away your tortillas. What they would do, the students at Texas Tech, if you haven't seen this, is they would cut a hole in the middle of a tortilla, Frisbee style, and they would throw it from the stands toward the field. Ah! I mean, 15 of 16 athletic directors said, we want no more tortillas. At this point, the Big 12 was just trying to make Texas Tech mad. They were anti-Tech. And in response to all of this, Texas Tech said, fine, we'll go get a transfer quarterback from our conference, one of the best arms in our conference, and then we'll learn that guy was gambling on his own games, and we'll let him play. And now every athletic director in this league, total effing BS or collusion, antitrust violation, disheartened, troubling. These are the words being used by the athletic directors of the Big 12. Even Ted Cruz, the judicial decision was mind-blowing. It's hard to find something that illustrates more powerfully how broken the system is. All right, boss. 18-year-old kid does stupid thing. 48-year-old men want to hold out $5 million from 18-year-old kid. That's what the base of this is. Do you really care that much? Does this ruin your life that much? Doesn't mine. I woke up today feeling the same way, man. Braden Fajoco, the LSU legend, will join the show momentarily and help break it down from the player perspective. Roy Lee runs the board. Addy Bates produces. It is Westwood One Sports and the Westwood One Sports app. When we come back, it's our Idiots of the Day. 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
3: 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Regarding Myles Garrett, Browns GM Andrew Berry says he was never looking to trade Garrett. 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

0: 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After the greatest comeback in NBA Finals history last night over the San Antonio Spurs, a 29-point rally to win it in Madison Square Garden. And at what point do you start to consider, you know, people paid, I think the minimum, the get-in price was $3,942. At what point, and that's a stupid ask, but it's like, oh, at what point do you look at your savings and you say with hindsight, you know, hindsight's 2020, man, what would you do? I give you 6 months a year to watch your NBA team, your NFL team, your team. And what I love about the NBA and the MLB and what I love about pretty much every other championship format that's not football is the lack of a neutral site. Oh my gosh, the scenes out of New York last night. You don't get that, right, with the Super Bowl. That people aren't freaking out outside of Hard Rock Stadium in Miami. You know, people aren't going nuts in downtown Dallas when the Eagles play in the Super Bowl against the Chiefs. It's like, okay, yeah, woo. You're so far removed from the fan bases. The NBA is different. What would you do? If I give you 6 months, a year, and I say, listen, your favorite team is going to play a home game. You're a New York Knicks fan in this scenario. Your favorite team is going to play a home game. The cheapest it will be for you to get in is $4,000. Would you do it? Would you save up? What would you sell? Would you go kidney? Do you go liver? You get to see one of the greatest. I bet last night was one of the greatest atmospheres in sports history. The cathedral that is Madison Square Garden, and then a 29-point comeback for the home team. What would you, John Quinones, remember the old, it was an NBC show? I'm John Quinones. Where they'd have like a little girl walk, like a 4-year-old walk in and yell at a restaurant, I have cancer. And they're like, look at this person who did not help the girl with cancer.
1: A breast.
0: And then John can. Yes, every single time they would have a 4-year-old walk into a restaurant.
1: You did say that.
0: The type of cancer. The type of cancer. The little girl would walk into the restaurant and say, I have cancer. And then John Quinones would be like, look, you can see the man in the red hat does not help her with her cancer. And then, like, all of America would hate that guy. It was always the worst. As you see, the woman in the red did not give her any money. And then he walks to the door. Some old elderly lady was like, I'll help you with your cancer. And then he walks through and goes, I'm John Quinones. And this is what would you do? And ma'am, you just saved this 4-year-old's life. She doesn't really have cancer. And we were fine with that as a society. This is the same thing as move that bus. Remember Ty Pennington? I loved that show. When I was a wee lad, I'd watch it every oh my gosh. Was it on like CMT? I don't think it was on CMT. Why would it be on the Country Music Channel? But TLC, maybe? Extreme Makeover Home Edition?
1: HGTV?
0: Maybe it was. I would rotate between that and, like, Spike. There's always something really gory going on Spike. We stabbed a guy 38 times to see if he would survive. It was just like a pig liver or something. And then I would go to, CMT had Reba. I watched
1: Reba.
0: Would
1: you see this
0: CMT
1: at various restaurants?
0: Single mom who works too hard, love and can't. Van, he's a good character. And then I would turn on Extreme Makeover Home Edition, and he would say, move that bus. And what I loved is when they would destroy the house. Also, same concept. The like little piano music would play. They'd be like, their 3-year-old has cancer. Their 8-year-old has cancer. The mom has cancer. It's just always the worst story. And a plane hit their house. There was one episode where a physical airplane had hit the family's home, which was nuts. And they just didn't fix it. But they can't afford to fix it because they all have cancer. And you're crying. And they destroy the old home. Yeah, your old home sucks, idiot. We're going to destroy it, all those memories. So they would destroy the house with fire. They would always bring in a crew of locals who were like, yeah, we've always hated this little eyesore. And the local children got to beat up your house. Now it's just a slab. And you know what they would do? This family who's broke because they all have cancer and they can't afford anything because the show's emphasizing how poor you are. They build them a 9-bedroom mansion with a pool. And then they get the electric bill, and it's $1,200 a month. The family's like, welp, can't pay that. They have to sell the house. Like, 9 times out of 10, the family didn't get to keep the house and ended up more poor than they already were because of Extreme Makeover Home Edition.
1: Drake, you went so many places there. This reminds me of, like, the drunk guy sitting outside, like, the local gas station talking to himself.
0: I could use
1: like,
0: something.
1: That is what I got from that. First, you start about going to restaurants, which I'm like, is that Twin Peaks? Is that Hooters? I'm trying to figure out where you're going to these restaurants. And then you're talking about...
0: I felt like the Knicks game, the Knicks winning last night was... I thought John Quinones was going to walk in my hotel room and be like, I'm John Quinones, and this is what would you do? It was all a facade. It wasn't real. The Knicks didn't really come back from down 29. And that's enough. Again, I'll pose the question to you. You're a sentient being. You're given 6 months to a year to watch the Astros in a game 7 down 9-1 in the fourth inning, rally to win, 9-1 in the sixth inning, rally to win a World Series game.
1: Saw that.
0: It's $4,000 is your get-in price.
1: Well, that's not what
0: I pay. Right. Well, I'm saying, I'm conceptualizing, like, with hindsight, if you're a Knicks fan, like, what do you do to tell your grandkids you were in the venue for game 4? I do a lot of things, man.
1: Yeah.
0: I do a lot of things.
1: You would?
0: Oh, if the Arkansas Razorbacks, which I think that's my only true definitive rooting interest right now in life, is the Razorbacks. Because with the radio show, it's like, okay, the Rangers, like, I've got to represent 30 MLB teams, 30 NBA, 32 NFL. Like, I don't need, I'm not going to be the guy who comes on the air.
1: Oh, well, bonk.
0: I know. I'm not going to be that guy. I'm not going to be, what would you do, John Quinones? Baby's first bonk.
1: Oh, my
0: Baby's
1: God.
0: Baby's first bonk. He did it. He did it. We did it, Joe. We did it, Joe.
1: We did it, Baby's Joe.
0: Baby's first bonk. It's over. It's Jover. It's Jover. It's John Quinones is going to walk through the studio now. I'm John Quinones. Why did you bonk that man? I think the Razorbacks, don't be scared. Don't be scared. It's protocol. It's protocol. I think that's the rooting interest, because I'm not going to go on the show. Okay, go is a better word, and say, oh, my Dallas Cowboys won last night. In your face, world. There are too many of those people who use their own rooting interests on their radio show or TV show, and I just never care. I never care when someone gets on the air and they're like, did you see what my Detroit Red Wings did? No.
1: That sounded like someone familiar.
0: I know. And the only person who I will excuse it and allow it from is you with the Astros, because I don't really, it's whatever. It's fun for the show. It's a good heel. If the Razorbacks were playing in the college football national championship down 31-10 with 3 minutes to go in the third quarter and came back and won, I would pay an astronomical amount, a silly amount, save up for years of my life if I had hindsight to know that that moment was going to happen. What would you do, John Quinones, to be a Knicks fan in that arena last night?
1: Unfortunately, I just dropped $1,200 to fix a car, so I'd be sitting at a bar. I wouldn't be there.
0: We've established no car. We're probably skipping rent for a few months. Got to sell the cat. Sorry. Not yours,
1: Actually, if you want to be our one caller to receive Sinatrafer, you can call in anytime during this final hour. That's what we've been offering now. If you want to call in, you can receive free Sinatrafer. That's what got our phone lines hot yesterday. They were lit up.
0: That's so gross.
1: I mean, so serious. John Lund was like, we need to get some callers and stuff like that. He's like, I'll give you something in here. He's like, I'll give you a diet like Mountain Dew, blah, blah, blah. Curtis will write you a love letter. Nobody called. I go, you know what? We'll ship off some Sinatrafer. And the entire show, I think it's because there's a chance that I pet the fur.
0: Think I like that at all. It's like some Sydney Sweeney bathwater stuff. I will.
1: You would buy that.
0: Well, yeah. all right. And next question. What would you do? That. All right. And I could sell my own bathwater. I won't sell my own bathwater.
1: I wasn't expecting you to say that.
0: Well, I mean, we're talking about. Yeah, we're talking about cat hair. We're auctioning off cat hair on the show.
1: Yeah, it's a real cat. It's not her bath water. It's not my bath water.
0: Is this the cat's fur?
1: Yeah, I'm just telling you. It was a joke yesterday. That is what people started calling for because there are sickos out there. There are sickos. The phone lines were hot because we offered up Sinatra fur.
0: Keep a lock of hair in a pocket. Nice. The lock of hair is from Addie's cat. The cross is someone she has not met. The black crows.
1: Yes.
0: She talks to angels. Ball knower. Now what? Ball knower.
1: Yeah, drinking.
0: It's time for our idiot of the day.
2: Idiot of the day.
0: Our first idiot of the day is Deshaun Watson, who, remember that one time, was accused of, you know, diddling and whatnot with, like, double-digit amounts of females, allegedly. Says he's in a much better space today than he was when he first got to the Browns. Deshaun, take it away.
3: Are you in a better place now than when you first arrived before the injury?
4: Of course. There was a lot going on, so... Yeah, I'm in a way better space, and I've matured, and I'm in a great position. And again, like I'm in a great space, happy, so I'm enjoying life.
5: How are you a different person than you were the last time we saw you playing football?
4: I think the biggest thing is, you know, I'm an introvert now, so I don't really get into all the outside stuff and noise like I used to. I used to be a social person back in the day, and kind of, you know, more open. But now I just kind of watching my surroundings and, you know, my moves, and just kind of focus on the things that I need to focus on. And that's the ones that, you know, I really got love for and people that support me.
0: So maybe there is a happy ending for Deshaun Watson, after all. It's just such a weird line of questioning. Like, you're normal now, right, Deshaun? You're not doing the thing anymore? And he's like, yeah, you know, I used to be an extrovert. Used to be a real hands-on guy. Felt like I really keep to myself now. Like, what a weird interaction. Also, the reporter saying all that you've been through to Deshaun Watson is also kind of a wild, like, I mean, yeah, I guess. I don't, all that,
6: oh,
0: yeah.
6: Brother, this guy stinks!
1: Yes.
0: Correct. Nailed it. Roy Lee.
1: I mean, he did.
0: Bang.
1: Did.
0: Idiot of the day, Joey McGuire? This is a great segue into Braden Fajoco, who joins the show. And we'll talk NFL veteran, LSU Tiger. That's a great segue into it. Joey McGuire spoke in Houston about Brendan Sorbs. He's like, well, it didn't kill anybody. We'll get Braden's thoughts on this. Here is our possible idiot of the day, Joey McGuire, on his quarterback, Brendan Sorbs, gambling.
7: Brendan Sorbs is recovering from an addiction. He's recovering. I've sat down with this young man multiple times, and the things that he is going through and what he's been through is serious. As a society, we've been okay with other things that happens and allowing players to play, and this has been the one thing that has united people that we're against, you know. And it's crazy because it's not murder. It's not beating somebody, or so there's a lot of things that we're working through.
0: I mean, technically he's right. It isn't murder, and he's not beating anyone. That is... Yeah, he didn't kill anybody, so thank you. This is me when I was 9 and got grounded for not doing the dishes. I didn't murder anyone. I didn't beat anyone. I wasn't drunk driving. My parents are so authoritarian.
8: What?
0: That's how Joey McGuire sounds when it comes to the Brendan Sorbs situation. Man, this is good. I like this. This is good. We got Roy back. Ladies and gentlemen, we got him. We did it. We did it, Joe. That is McGuire on why his quarterback should play despite gambling all those monies on his own football teams because he didn't kill anybody. Idiots. Which, is, again, it's a good point. There are people who kill people. Like, Ray Rice hit that girl and got a 2-game suspension.
1: I was at a Hooters a month ago, and there was a huge picture of Ray Rice hanging up in there.
0: Okay.
1: I was like, wait, okay. Do we not have any other pictures? Anyone else?
0: Ray Lewis, Jim Boeheim, Kobe, Tony Stewart. There's a list of names in here that all have similar, vaguely similar things in common. Sports legends, icons. Not Brendan Sorsby. He did not do that. When we come back, Braden Fajoco, the LSU national champion NFL vet, joins the Drake Toll Show to tell us that all athletes have always been gambling. Everyone shut up and stop freaking out. 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
8: The Stanley Cup Finals is knotted up at 2 apiece. Let's now play a best-of-3 series, shall we? The Hurricanes are back home. Can the Golden Knights steal one on the road? Game 5 is tonight. Westwood One Sports.
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0: 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Locked on Big 12. 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You can listen to the entirety of the Drake Toll Show on YouTube. I don't know. I felt like and that's where we take it right now, live to the YouTube stream, where it's just Addy Bates on TV. I feel like viewership goes up when it is just Addy on the screen. And so that's the PR play for the 8:20 hour.
1: Why do you think that is? Do you think it's because I'm fun? I think it's because I'm hip.
0: Did you... I guess I have promised transparency to our listeners forever and always. Is your mic fixed now?
1: Did you notice?
0: I did notice. How did that happen?
1: So actually, got a new microphone and switched from input 2 to input 1 on the Comrex because input 2 does not work. So, but it is better.
0: Oh, is that why everybody else who's foggy? Are they probably an input?
1: Yeah, 2? It's whatever it is. Just switch over to the other one, and that fixes it.
0: Oh, should I switch to input 2 and see what happens?
1: No, because your internet and everything. Oh, my gosh.
0: Yeah, that's
1: Roy.
0: Good. That's good, Roy Lee. He's learning. This is getting good. Can you continue to say what you were saying, please?
1: Yeah, I feel like your internet and everything's already a little spotty, so I don't know if we should change the inputs. You can try it just for fun. I'm here.
0: What is spotty about my internet? I don't understand. I've got one of these, like, big ass. You want to see what I'm working with here?
1: Oh, yeah, I want to see what you're working with.
0: Okay, that's enough. Off. This.
1: At what? You said you were talking about some Wi-Fi.
0: Look at this thing. Look, this is really behind the scenes. I'm working with, it's got six wings to it.
1: Oh, you should
0: get
1: that checked out.
0: Your Wi-Fi's bad. Okay, this is the number one Wi-Fi. It's called a Peplink.
1: I'm being so serious with Roy as my witness. Roy, I'm not making that up. His internet's been spotty this entire show,
2: yeah,
1: right?
2: Yeah, I feel like.
0: Oh, my gosh.
2: Your video goes like a couple seconds behind what you say, so it's like it looks super weird.
1: Well, what you say,
0: Roy? Sorry, that's how it's always been. That part has nothing to do with the internet.
1: No, but then when we started the show, it sounded like you were on like some transistor radio. Like, all righty, today on the Drake Toll Show, it's going to be the New York Yankees.
0: Kind of awesome. Sorry, that rocks. My bad.
1: Yes, Joe DiMaggio. Oh, he hit another can of corn. That's what it sounded
0: like. White Sox throwback. My bad. Why were you Shane Gillis mode right there? It is Addy Bates producing, and Roy Lee runs the board. I said it earlier in the show, and I want to go back to this. It's like, I get we can't just talk basketball the entire program because somebody out there is like, I don't even understand it. I don't get it. I don't even like it. But today is just a basketball day. Basketball. The NBA Finals last night were as good as they've been in history. This is the great... You understand. I get the pleasure of waking up and being, you know, a morning radio host who gets to talk about the greatest game in NBA Finals history. And that's what we got last night between the San Antonio Spurs and the New York Knicks. I want to take you back to that game. Final score of 107-106. I want to take you back to how it happened, what you witnessed. Because here's what I forget sometimes. I'm being super transparent here. I'm giving the inside scoop of the show. Is what I forget is you wake up at 6:04 Eastern time in, you know, Buford, Georgia, and listen. You might not have watched the game. Or you may have just woken up because it's 6:25 on the in mountain time, in the mountains. And so I shouldn't pretend like you watched it or that this isn't the first. This could be the first thing you're hearing. The Knicks won game 4 of the NBA Finals. Just because it's 2.5 hours into our show doesn't mean it's 2.5 hours into your morning. You're getting up just as giddy as you were last night. So let's take you back then, huh? How do I make it stop? How do I make it stop? Please. Let's take you back to last night when the New York Knicks were down 29 points against the San Antonio Spurs, 20 points with 9:33. Listen to this. The Knicks were down 20 points with 9:33 to go in the fourth quarter. The game is over. They have a 0.3% chance of winning it. But thanks to some savvy play, dominant offense, here come the Knicks with 6:33 to go. We'll take you to ABC, Mike Breen, the highlights. Karl Anthony Towns, listen to the crowd pop, puts the Knicks within single digits.
3: Towns fakes, drives on Wemby, goes inside, stops, flips it up, shot is good. 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
0: Oh, now the crowd's starting to build in Madison Square Garden, and there are the... This happens in the NBA, it happens in the NFL, it happens in any professional sports league. There are the moments where definitively the score is too out of reach and you leave. Oh, it would be the worst to tell your children that, yeah, you know, when the Knicks were down by 20 points with 9.5 to go, I had to leave. Luckily, at least on TV, it seemed like most Knicks fans, especially the cost they had to pay to get in there, most Knicks fans had stuck it out. What? What do you? What?
1: I'm sorry. I did not know my mic was on. Bad radio. But somebody commented and said I listened.
0: Did I say breastron again?
1: You probably did say breastron. If you want to know what I was laughing at, you're just gonna have to go look at the most recent YouTube comments. It's a great crowd.
0: I don't want to. I don't think I want to.
1: Okay, keep focusing on your breastrons.
0: You surely could have left the game at this point. I don't think Knicks fans did leave at this point in the contest. Instead, they stuck around, and good thing they did. 9-point game, 6:33 to go. All of a sudden, single digits. The Knicks could win. I'm still not thinking that, as it admitted, and I'm trying not to let the bias show, but as a Spurs fan, I'm thinking back in my head, okay, what's best for the NBA? We go to game five, tied at two games apiece. What's best for me, Spurs fan, had $100, sue me, Brendan Sorsby style, on the Spurs money line last night, would love to win some dough, that's fun too. But it just kind of keeps going. You had to, in that moment, in that spot, almost pinch yourself of there's no way. Like, 29 is too much. 20 points with 9.5 to go, it's too much. There's no way it actually happens. The Knicks actually do it.
2: I went to bed then, with them up, and I woke up, and I saw what happened, and I was like, there's no way. I thought it was going
0: right.
2: to be series tied 2-2. You know, it's going to be a good series. Nope.
0: This was impossible. It shouldn't have happened. It can't happen.
2: But it happened
0: and
2: twice.
0: And a complete utter fall apart from Mitch Johnson, the Spurs coach. And you're on the money. I think a lot of people probably fell asleep, woke up today very confused. And then and let's help ease your confusion. Because OG Anunoby, 4:30 left in the game, now pulls the Knicks within four.
3: Towns has it. Right side Alvarado off the bounce. Corner three, Anunoby. Bang! 4-point game. Timeout, San Antonio.
0: Bang. Y'all gonna make me lose my mind up in here. Up in here. See, in any normal basketball game, you put that in a vacuum. And the Spurs lead the game by four against the Knicks on January 19th. With 4.5 minutes to go, anybody's game. Without the context of it once being a 29-point deficit, that's pretty normal. Oh, you're down by four? It's anyone's game at that point. And then it's 104-101 when Jalen Brunson, under 2.5 minutes to go, pulls the Knicks within 1 point.
3: Shot clock at five. Brunson fires up a three. Pucks it in! 1 point game! This building is shaking right now!
0: Yep. Now the Garden is alive. Now it's real. But it almost wasn't. The ensuing Spurs possession, De'Aaron Fox, who had a terrible, awful fourth quarter, just threw the ball away. And Josh Hart takes it on a fast break, effectively uncontested. Really, there was no contest here. And instead of dunking the ball or laying the ball in, he just throws it off the rim, and where the Knicks, who were still down by one, could have taken a lead with an emphatic dunk, roof comes off. Instead, Josh Hart misses a wide-open layup, and that could bury the comeback for the Knickerbockers. Yeah. He missed the layup. This wouldn't be the stupidest thing that anyone that someone would do in the game, by the way. Later on, and I'll give you kind of allude to it. 13 seconds to go. Spurs up by one. De'Aaron Fox on a breakaway. He could have just, I don't know, dribbled the ball out, gotten fouled, gone to the free throw line. He didn't. He decided not to. Idiot. That's moot. That's later, though. We're still at the point where the Knicks have given the ball back to the Spurs. And a half to go just for San Antonio to come up empty. And on the ensuing Knicks possession, for the first time in the entire game, after once being down by 29 points, a minute and 22 remaining, the Knicks lead.
3: Castle on him now. Brunson, stutter dribble, drives inside, goes up, floaters up. It's good! The Knicks take the lead with 1:22 remaining!
0: The disbelief in Mike Breen's voice on ABC, palpable. Knicks lead. Just for getting the Spurs to be on a fast break. De'Aaron Fox. De'Aaron, all you have to do, 13 seconds to go, is just dribble this thing out, get fouled, go to the free throw line, but no. Instead, Fox drives, misses a shot. It gives the Knicks the ball. They call timeout. 6 seconds left on the clock when Jalen Brunson decides to do something that I thought was pretty

0: operate at the top. One-on-one. Brunson gets it. Fires up a three. Shot no good. The tip. It's gone. It's gone. It's gone. With 1.2 remaining. Knicks take the lead. OG Anunoby. And it's 107-106.
1: OG Anunoby. Flying through the air. Tip it in. 107-106. Spurs have a timeout. They use it. Minute. Make it a 1.2. A second and a couple milliseconds to spare left on the clock. And Stephon Castle's cutting toward the basket. It was clunky. It never materialized. There was never a shot that got him. Never opportunity to get fouled. Just a colossal fall apart on all fronts and in all major moments for San Antonio. The final call. Mike Breen, ABC, Knicks win.
0: Towns will guard the inbounds. Robinson will guard Wembanyama. Vassell, Castle, Fox as well. Harper's going to inbound the ball. No timeouts left. They have to get it in. Harper lobs it inside. Castle has it, lost it. That's it. It's over. The greatest comeback in NBA playoff history. The Knicks pull off the miracle comeback and lead it 3-1. Now one win away from a title.
1: Yeah. Because it's a good idea to have Dylan Harper inbound the ball to Stephon Castle. Hold on. It's the final possession, 1 second to go, and our grand idea is to have Dylan Harper, the second leading scorer in the game, 8-for-12, 3-for-6 from deep, is to have Dylan Harper lob it into the paint to Stephon Castle? Oh. Mitch Johnson has a lot to answer for. That is the Spurs head coach, Mitch Johnson, for the worst, unequivocally the worst fall apart in NBA Finals history.
2: Okay,
1: I would venture to say because of the stakes here. Yeah, what you got?
2: Do you think that these mistakes that the Spurs are making are because they are young and they don't know better and they learn from these experiences? Because this is only, what, like their second time, third time, you know, in playoffs?
1: Right. So the pushback that I would give is the Knicks haven't been to the NBA Finals either. You know, it's like Karl-Anthony Towns and Jalen Brunson both have playoff experience, but the idea that, and I think I've said this over the course of time, like the Spurs knocked off the Thunder. You beat the best team in basketball in seven. You win game seven on the road in Oklahoma City. If you can do that, I struggle to find an excuse for a young team. You know, like if you can play a complete 48 minutes against the Thunder, game seven on the road, how can you not play a complete final 8 minutes, 8 minutes on the road in game four against the New York Knicks? So that's where I people use that a lot. I'm like, oh, they're young, they're inexperienced, give them a break. They didn't need a break against OKC, so I struggle to give them a break here. So it's a good point, and I think a lot of people bring it up in sports, like, oh, well, they're young. Okay. Well, you know, like, this is the first NBA Finals experience for Karl-Anthony Towns or Jalen Brunson. And those guys,
2: Brunson,
1: OG Anunoby,
2: was in the finals with Mavs when he was with the Mavs.
1: Yeah, he was back in his old back when he was JJ Barea with the Mavs, and then now he's a star for a team like San Antonio, an excuse like that to me is an excuse. And they didn't use it post game. They didn't have much good to say post game anyway. But I will give you what they got. Mitch Johnson, I've held his hand to the flame today, and his post-game presser last night was an all-timer. When we come back, let's hear from the Spurs head coach on their colossal fall apart. Addie Bates produces. Roy Lee runs the board. This is Westwood One Sports, the Westwood One Sports app. This is the Drake Toll Show.
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1: All right, it's the Drake Toll Show. Westwood One Sports, the Westwood One Sports app. Drake Toll with you from the Savannah Bananas organization, Locked On Big 12. Let's get this out of the way. Roy, it's not you. I think it's the company. That little noise, okay? Yes, Addy, you know the one. The banana, Roy, you've been here long enough, you know the one. The little boom, choom, boom, boom, boom, boom that goes into the banana. When did that start happening? That little music. Is that Roy, or have we always done that?
2: It's always been a thing.
1: That's part of the banana.
2: Yeah, so it's like a little rejoin because it's giving the commercials time to finish their ads.
1: Right. Can you play that? Is there a way? Can I hear that again?
2: Sure. I could find one for you.
1: Yeah. I just the one that just did the little boom, ba boom, ba banana. I mean. Okay, that one's I know that one. That one's the garbage disposal. That one's the blah, blah, blah. It throws up all over itself, and then it goes into the one. There's the other one that's like just Love Island. I think it's the Love Island theme song.
2: Yeah, I think they have different ones, like, generating.
1: Oh.
2: Yeah.
1: I'm learning this for the first time, that we are subjecting our listener base to the Love Island theme song, right? To the ba-na-na, which I love the ba-na-na. It's like one of my favorites. It's
2: the
1: awesome.
2: Chime?
1: Wow. Yeah,
3: telling
1: we'll
3: me
1: love
3: this
1: Island
3: now for the first
1: them?
3: Time.
1: I'm finding out for the first time. This is how our world goes.
3: Baby.
1: That's the way the world goes around. Mitch Johnson. Again, I got hired under the I was hired under the understanding of, like, hey, here at Westwood One Sports, we can't call people names. I was like, yeah, you should. You know, it's like lazy radio hosting is to call somebody an idiot or to call someone a loser or say that they're, you know, a buffoon. I'm running out of words for the Spurs head coach, Mitch Johnson. He got to the podium last night after the Spurs' colossal loss to the New York Knicks. And it was so loud. The Garden was still celebrating. This is 12 minutes after the game. It was so loud that Mitch, just try to listen to what Mitch is saying. And even he kind of cracked a smile at one point at the podium because he couldn't focus. The Garden was still rocking.
4: Okay, front row all the way to the right, Tom.
5: Mitch, Tom Orsborn and San Antonio Express News. The 30 points in the second half, what went wrong offensively in your mind?
6: Obviously a few things to score 30 points and a half. We got away from what got us the 76 points in the first half, just in terms of putting pressure on the rim, rolling after screens, running, continuing to find the paint, whether it's for ourselves or for a teammate. We got on our heels and, you know, miss some shots, and then, you know, you don't get as many free throws and high percentage looks.
1: You deserve that. You sit there and take it, Mitch. You sit there and you listen to them celebrate outside. You built that yourself, man. 29 points. The lack of his timeout usage was poor. The Knicks go on a 28-9 run in the fourth quarter at one point, and just who needs timeouts? During a 7-minute stretch, it's just like, let's not change the defense. Let's not call timeouts. Wemby's out of rotation multiple times, and it doesn't matter. We're up by enough, guys. We're going to win. Charles Barkley criticized the Spurs for taking 8 consecutive threes while up by 25.
2: Late.
1: Correct. Yes. All over himself. That's a story for another time, Roy, off the air. But you use that one as much as you want. I'll never get over that. And De'Aaron Fox, not just dribbling the ball out, but driving and missing a layup. And just so many things. The Spurs fell apart. But it was that shot from OG Anunoby that was the true story for Knicks fans. OG on a miss from Jalen Brunson with 6 seconds to go, a putback, and with 1.2 left, the Knicks would take the final lead at 107-106. And OG met with the media postgame, and here is his excited, emotional, thrilling answer to his game-winning shot.
7: You just hit the game-winning shot in an NBA Finals game in front of your home crowd. How does that feel?
3: It feels cool. I mean, everyone's pretty excited. I'm excited, too. We're all excited. We're enjoying it right now, but we're just focused on the next game now.
1: Mr. Unlimited. It's just the most. Yeah, it was cool. Next question, please. Just here so I don't get fined. Mike Brown, the head coach of the Knicks, had a better answer to that same question, calling it the greatest shot in New York basketball history. Mike?
7: Yeah, you mentioned what you said about OG, but also you were riding those guys right to the end, him and Jalen. I don't think sat maybe at all. Just kind of to see what they were doing and probably exhausted for OG to make that play. Just kind of how exceptional is that?
8: Unbelievable, you know, the tip, how he had to control it and tip it in from, I mean, like I said, you know, that has to be the most iconic shot in the history of New York basketball. I mean, I'm not you guys know better than me, but it was just unbelievable. Jalen played the whole half, OG didn't, but we rode those guys. And they did a fantastic job of trying to play both ends of the floor, trying to play fast while trying to give it to us defensively.
9: Interesting.
1: The greatest shot in New York basketball history.
10: Control the tip.
1: From OG Anunoby, the tip.
10: Control it.
1: In. The Knicks win 107-106. Big comeback. They're up 3-1 in the NBA Finals. It's time for Are You Smarter Than Drake Toll? Addie, lead the way.
10: All righty, we got a good one for you this morning. We got Roy, and we got
1: Can't
10: Drake.
1: Can't use the voice. Fine,
10: don't use the voice. Because the chat...
11: You stink!
10: I know. The chat already thinks that... you got to go back and look. The chat already thinks I'm something that I'm not. Okay? Okay? So, here's our first category. Roy, what is it?
12: Random.
10: I like
1: Random.
10: It.
1: Random.
10: This was actually a trivia question 2 weeks ago. So, who wrote the famous poem, The Wasteland?
1: Roy, you go first.
10: You can guess.
2: You got it, Shakespeare. Roy.
10: Okay.
1: Okay, Robert Frost.
10: Oh, I love Robert Frost. I love that you said that. It's T.S. Eliot, though.
1: Gross. Next question.
10: What's the category?
12: Movies.
1: Movies.
10: Which movie is this quote from? What's in the box?
2: Seven.
1: Roy. Oh! It's seven, yeah. For sure.
10: Point Roy! Point Roy! What's the next category?
12: Music.
10: This is really funny. We got all of the musics. My team last night, I did, got all the music ones correct, and the team next to us thought we were cheating because we were too young. But you'll know this one. What actor and comedian appeared in the video for Paul Simon's song, You Can Call Me Al?
1: Ooh, notable bad guy, Roy. Who is it?
10: Man walks down the street, he said, why am I soft?
2: Chris Tucker?
1: Chevy Chase.
10: Okay, we're tied up. 1-1. We're tied up. One a notch. All right, what's the next category?
12: History.
1: History.
10: All right. Who was Jimmy Carter's vice president?
1: Roy?
2: I don't know.
10: That's okay.
1: George Bush.
10: No, not even the same party. Walter Mondale. Last one.
12: Science.
10: In what organ of the body is insulin produced?
2: Blood cells?
1: Roy? What'd you say?
2: Blood cells?
10: What is your answer?
1: Thyroid.
10: Oh my gosh, it's the pancreas, so we have to end on a tie.
1: Rock, paper, scissors, Roy. Rock, paper, scissors, go. On shoot. Ready? Here we go.
2: Rock, paper, scissors, shoot.
1: Rock, paper, scissors, shoot.
2: Okay.
10: Yes!
2: Okay.
1: Roy wins. I had scissors, Roy had rock. Right. Addie Bates produces, Roy Lee runs the board, Armin Williams, Colin Jones, Ryan McGuire, and Bruce Gilbert. Thank you for a job. You Better You Bet's coming up. This has been a great show. See you tomorrow morning. I love you. This has been, it always will be, Westwood One Sports, the Westwood One Sports app. The Drake Toll Show.
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9: In this world, there's one man who refuses to follow the script.
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14: 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And on this Thursday morning, the world of sports, do you know what it's got? 100 guns and 100 clips, because we're from New York, and we are going to get to all the big stories. I promise we will get to all the big stories on the show today, including the quote from an NFL quarterback, a star NFL quarterback that should have the rest of the league very, very concerned. Also, I have gazed into the crystal ball, and I know who will win Game 5 tonight of the Stanley Cup Final. I will share that with you as we move along. And I will also tell everybody why this World Cup, which starts this afternoon, and how great is that? This World Cup would be like if we had an NBA postseason with Michael Jordan and LeBron James both in it, and we knew both were going to retire when the postseason ended. I will explain what I mean and why that makes sense and why it should pique your interest for this World Cup next hour on the show. Bets for tonight will close the program, as per usual, in the final hour and the power hour. The phone number, 310-840-4910, youtube.com/@thecostos. I'm on all social platforms, at the Costos, T-H-E-K-O-S-T-O-S. And if I can be real for a second here, I'll be honest with you. I'll be candid with you. Your boy is not running on a lot of sleep. How in God's name are any of us, especially those of us who root for the New York Knicks, up 3-1 now in the NBA Finals, how in the world were any of us supposed to sleep last night after that sporting event? If you're a Knicks fan, if you're a Spurs fan, I mean, you want to crawl under the covers. I don't know how you fall asleep after that if you're a Spurs fan. Hell, if you're just someone who loves sports, and I know you do, that's why you like the show. That's why you tune in every day. It's why you watch every day. How the hell do you sleep last night? How do you do it? Answer, you don't. You don't. You run on adrenaline this morning like I am right now as we officially begin the tremendous Sports Thursday edition of You Better You Bet with the single greatest comeback in the history of basketball. Of basketball. Now, there have been bigger numerical comebacks in the NBA. Comebacks by teams down by more than the Knicks were at the max last night, down by 29 points in a first half that had me in like a puddle of emotion on the floor in my basement watching this game. There have been bigger numerical comebacks, but given the stakes, NBA Finals, no championship in 53 years, this is the greatest comeback in the history of basketball. Of basketball. This game last night, final score, Knicks 107, Spurs 106. So, like, the Knicks won the game. And, you know, typically, I kind of have an idea of where I'm going to go with the open of the show, the story I want to tell, the points I want to make. This is just open the microphone and let's see what happens here. Because there are so many things to get into, and I have no idea the order that we're going to get to any of them. I'll start with this. The gratitude and the job is not yet finished. The Knicks have not won the championship. Like, and I'll tell you what, if they lose game five, the sphincters are going to be tight. I'm going to be nervous.
7: I'm going to be nervous about how this is going to go. The series is absolutely not, no matter what anyone tells you, people want to tell you that the Spurs are down and out. Maybe. Crazy things happen in sports all the time. This series is far from over. The Knicks still have to get one more win. These have been 50-50 games, all of them. Who knows what could happen in these finals? I hope it's only one more game, but it ain't over yet. It is not over yet, and I'm not here for that. I'm happy they won. They're on the precipice. I feel like they're going to win, but it's not done yet. With that being said, as a sports fan like you, and even if you hate the Knicks, which is fine, you hate New York, whatever, I think you can empathize with me. You can understand where I'm coming from. You've had a shared experience at some point, and if you haven't, I hope you get it. Just filled with immense gratitude to get something like this, a run like this. And I've been blessed as a sports fan in my life, right? I've seen my favorite baseball team, the Yankees, win 5 World Series. I've been alive for all 4 giant Super Bowls and cognizant for 3 of them, and they are tremendous runs to win championships. I watched the Rangers win in 1994 and 7 against the Vancouver Canucks, even though, even at the moment, at age 11, I would have much rather had the Knicks beaten the Rockets. Still, I got to see the Rangers win a cup. And now, this run. And if they finish this off, it's up there with all of them for me in my life as a sports fan. My sports fan life, which has dominated sports, and my love of sports has dominated my entire existence. My entire life, I've loved it. This has been my favorite thing since I was a little boy. And this game that we got last night is, and it doesn't have to end well, it can end, and if the Knicks blow this now, it's, I don't know how you recover from it. It's, if the Knicks blow this, this is way worse than the Yankees blowing a 3-0 lead against the Red Sox in the 0-4 ALCS. Way worse than that. That Yankees team had won championships. If they blow it, it's the worst thing ever. But if they win, it's the best thing ever. And the way it's happened, and the way this run has gone, and the fact that they had the second time in 2 rounds, and I was at game 1 of the Eastern Conference, and like, the Cavs and the Spurs might as well be playing 2 different sports. Like, the fact that the Knicks did this, and I'm thinking this watching the game last night in the second half, I'm like, okay, the Knicks are playing great, and the Spurs can't make a shot. Also, the Spurs' defense is awesome. And I felt like in the second half, even as the Knicks kept chipping away, like they weren't going to be able to complete this comeback because I felt like the Spurs were too good for it. Like, this isn't Kenny Atkinson not calling timeouts, or James Harden serving as like a human traffic cone that for Jalen Brunson to run around. That's not what the Spurs are. And the fact that they were able to break through and win this game against that team down by 29 with the way the first half went is you can't make it up. You couldn't script it. Hollywood would say, beat it. Get out of my office. See you later. Who's going to believe this script? Losers for 53 years get the absolute piss beaten out of them in that first half. Which, for, by the way, and you know, like, well, this will be kind of stream of consciousness here throughout the course of this hour probably on the show. You know, the officiating was horrible again. Again, the officiating was terrible. And I'm not interested in what anyone has to say. I don't care. It doesn't matter. My team's up 3-1. The officiating was terrible. It was horrible. And the officials put the Knicks behind the eight ball with 2 50-50 calls at best on Karl Anthony Towns in the first, like, 10 seconds of the game. I'm exaggerating slightly to send Towns to the bench. And then the parade of backup centers comes in, which even featured an appearance by Jeremy Sohan, who I hope never sees a court ever again for the New York Knicks. And it started from there. Everyone's blaming the officials, my friends over text message, family members of mine, social media. And look, everyone was right. The officiating was terrible. It was one-sided. What's the argument to the people say, oh, you're crying, a Knicks fan, you're complaining. Shut up, man. Like, tell the truth. You don't have to like me, that's fine. You don't have to like Knicks fans, that's fine. But tell the truth. Tell the truth. Don't say that I'm wrong about the officials. Say that you're a hater. It'll be easier for everybody. The Knicks were not getting railroaded in last night's game because of the officiating. The Knicks were getting railroaded because the San Antonio Spurs played, and I've been watching hoops since 1990. Hell, I remember the 89 NCAA championship game with Seton Hall in Michigan and Ramil Robinson making the free throws. I've been watching this a long time, college and pro. That's one of the best halves I've ever seen a team play. So yeah, like the officiating was bad. And yeah, Towns had to go to the bench early as a result. Also, the Spurs were nuclear from downtown. Supernova from the field. It was sheer, unadulterated dominance by the San Antonio Spurs. Shove the Knicks into a locker, turn them upside down, head in the toilet bowl, flush it for a swirly. They bullied the New York Knicks. And the Knicks, for that entire first half, looked like a team of 22, 21, and 20-year-olds. The Knicks looked like the young team. The Knicks looked like the team that hasn't been in a big spot in the past. The Knicks were the team that lost their composure. The Knicks were the team that got rattled. And 22-year-old Victor Wembanyama, and 21-year-old Steph Castle, and 20-year-old Dylan Harper, and young head coach Mitch Johnson, they look like the vets. They look like the ones who had the resolve. They look like the ones who had it together. They look like the mature team. They look like the team. They knew they were in the Knicks' heads. How do we know? Victor Wembanyama said it to Mitchell Robinson. I'm in your head. And he was right at that point. And this game was over. It was done. And look, I was at game one against the Cavs, right? I was there. I know what this Knicks team is capable of. But I don't want, there's no way you watched the first half of this game and thought the Knicks could come back. There's no way. It's not possible. It's not possible. Because in my head, again, I'm thinking, even if the Knicks severely outplay the Spurs are too good to blow a 27-point halftime lead. Like, maybe the Knicks can make it close, but the Spurs' defense is going to be too good. And worse comes to worse, Wemby will dunk the basketball. Or worse comes to worse, Dylan Harper will look like the greatest 20-year-old the game has ever seen. Is that an exaggeration? Maybe a little bit. Like, he's in the Magic Johnson, like Kobe Bryant class, it feels like now, right? With the way he's played? Give it to Dylan Harper, get out of the way. Give it to Wemby, get out of the way. Castle, supremely clutch. I felt like they were done. I felt like they were done. And then they weren't. And then they weren't. And then they weren't. And let's be clear about it from a Spurs perspective. If the Spurs don't come back and win this series, this is game four last night. This is right next to Super Bowl 51 on the collapse scale. Right next to it if the Spurs don't come back and win the series. This is the NBA equivalent of Super Bowl 51 with the Patriots and the Falcons. That's how bad this was for San Antonio. More on the Spurs in a little bit. But on the New York Knicks, heroic efforts from OG Anunoby and Jalen Brunson. The original gangsta, OG Anunoby. If and when the Knicks win the championship, Masai Ujiri should get a championship ring from the Knicks. RJ Barrett and Emmanuel Quickley for OG Anunoby. Are you serious? Barrett and Quickley for Anunoby. Like, what's stopping Leon Rose? Ujiri runs the Mavericks now. What's stopping Leon Rose from calling Masai Ujiri this summer and saying, you know what? We'll give you Ariel Huckporty and Jordan Clarkson for Cooper Flagg. Can we make that happen also? Masai, can you send this Cooper Flagg? You gave us OG Anunoby for a song. Quickley and Barrett, good players. OG Anunoby's a legend. Legend. Legend. And if and when the Knicks win the NBA championship, OG Anunoby's tip-in last night off the Jalen Brunson missed three. That tip-in where he does the inbound to Brunson and immediately races towards the basket. And Brunson and De'Aaron Fox, man, what does the Fox say? You know what he says? I'm going to blow this basketball game for my team. You can take the player out of Sacramento, but you can't take Sacramento out of the player. De'Aaron Fox goes to double Jalen Brunson. Like, Victor Wembanyama's on him. Feels like that might be okay. Like, maybe the greatest defensive player in the history of the league can't get on Jalen Brunson when everyone knows Brunson's going to shoot that ball. And that allows OG to streak towards the basket, perfectly time the tip in. This is like, if the Knicks win, there will be a statue of OG Anunoby and that tip in. And let's just say it right now. If the Knicks hold on and win a championship, you can put that OG Anunoby tip-in when you tune in next year to watch the NBA Finals, which will probably feature the Spurs, if we're being honest. I don't know if it'll feature the Knicks. Will likely feature the Spurs or the Thunder, probably San Antonio. You will see the highlight montage that plays, right, with iconic moments from NBA Finals history. You know, whether it's Magic Johnson's baby skyhook against the Celtics, Michael Jordan shot against the Jazz in 98, Ray Allen's three-pointer against the Spurs in Game 6, LeBron James chase down block against the Warriors in Game 7 in 2016. In the pantheon of great NBA Finals moments, iconic plays, if the Knicks hold on to win and win the championship and break the 53-year drought, OG Anunoby's game-winning tip-in of the Jalen Brunson miss. History. Legend. Rarefied air. Iconic. We witnessed last night, and we'll see, and no matter what happens, Spurs come back and win, Spurs win game 5, Knicks win game 6, Knicks win in 7, whatever. That is, last night, one of the best sporting events of our lifetimes. It is. Now, if I'm being real here, I can't put it above Cavs-Warriors game 7 2016. I can't do it, even as a Knicks fan. That was game 7. That's a game 7. You could even argue that maybe it shouldn't go over, you know, Heat Spurs, because that was a game 6 and forced a game 7. It's up there. One of the best NBA Finals games ever. One of the best sporting events ever in all the years that I've been watching. And I got to watch my favorite team in the NBA Finals. And I understand that this is a little, you know, self-centered by me. But listen, I have the microphone. And I'm a lifelong New York sports fan and a lifelong Knicks fan, and my team is one win away from the first championship of my lifetime. So I'm gonna be happy about it. And I think everybody can understand that. What a win. What a win. Unbelievable. What do you even say? It's crazy. You're in delirium. You're in ecstasy. Like, this, the game ends last night, and I'm just sitting there with my hands. My heart was beating out of my chest. Like, I'm literally, like, I have my hands up. Am I going to go into cardiac arrest here? My heart's pounding right now thinking about it. This is crazy. This is the stuff you dream about. You know what they say? Like, we're sports fans, right? We're not professional athletes. Maybe you are. God bless you. Like, you know what they say? Like, you dream about playing in a game like this. For sports fans, you dream about your team winning a game like this. This is what you dream about. This is as good as it gets. Got to finish the job. Got to win the championship. But, I mean, I need a cigarette. Like, right now, I think I need a cigarette. It's better than sex. I mean, you figure at some point you could, like, luck into sex at some point. You can't, like, luck into your team winning an NBA Finals game like this. It doesn't happen. Unbelievable. Unbelievable. Unbelievable. And we haven't even scratched the surface on the game. Like what actually happened in the game. The greatness of OG Anunoby. The clutch play of Jalen Brunson. And let's call it for what it was. And I will be very fair about it. Very fair. But we have to call it like we see it. Victor Wembanyama's choke job. De'Aaron Fox's mental meltdown. And I have a take on the San Antonio Spurs coaching situation that I think people will hear and say, huh, that sounds a little dramatic. And then you'll think about it and you'll realize, I'm right. Oh, yeah. Just getting started on a Thursday. On the other side, how this happened. Knicks come back from 29 down to win. Here, you better you bet, Westwood One Sports.
15: 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New York can taste it. Up 3-1 in the series. Can they finish the job? Game 5 is in San Antonio. Saturday night, Westwood One Sports.
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0: Brunson gets it, fires up a three. Shot no good. The tip, it's gone! It's gone! It's gone! With 1.2 remaining, Knicks take the lead. OG Anunoby, and it's 107-106. Bedlam here at the Garden. They can't believe it. That's it. It's over. The greatest comeback in NBA playoff history. The Knicks pull off the miracle comeback and lead it 3-1. Now one win away from a title.
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2: 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Mike Breen on the call last night, and just allow me to say this. I want to make sure I get this in. About the broadcast of last night's game, I feel like last night, the team of Mike Breen, Richard Jefferson, and Tim Legler really turned the corner. I thought they were magnificent last night. Magnificent. I think they are, Jefferson especially, is very honest in the way he critiques teams. Legler, I feel like, is starting to find his voice a little bit and like knowing when to chime in and, you know, what his role is versus Jefferson's role versus Breen's role. And look, obviously, and they know this because they change teams every year. You know, the ESPN ABC team hasn't been the same since ESPN let go Jeff Van Gundy and Mark Jackson, right? And that was the team with Breen for a really long time. I have very high hopes for this team moving forward for ESPN and ABC. Mike Breen, Richard Jefferson, and Tim Legler. I'm not just saying that. Like, I criticized them the other day. I was like, did Tim Legler ever speak? I thought last night's game was great. The broadcast was great. And if they can repeat that moving forward, this team has a very high ceiling as broadcasters. Needed to say that. Now to the game. And just on the final play, if you haven't seen it yet, and obviously, like, you watched it, right, when it was happening, but if you haven't watched a replay, it is actually a beyond brilliant play drawn up by Mitch Johnson and the San Antonio Spurs, where the entire world is, I'm expecting it, is expecting Victor Wembanyama to get the ball, right? And I even tweeted, don't let Wemby tip this ball in. Because, you know, he's 8 feet tall and you can't teach that. Or he's going to take a jump, whatever it's going to be. You thinking Wemby's going to get the ball. And they fake you out. And Castle rolls around and he, and it's a third in, of three critical Josh Hart errors. Because if Karl Anthony Towns doesn't tip the inbound pass and basically save the game, if Towns doesn't get a hand, a finger, on that inbound pass, I think Steph Castle dunks the ball and the Spurs win. And we're having an entirely different conversation. So, you know, it wasn't a classically great Towns game. We're going to praise Brunson and OG Anunoby way more than Karl Anthony Towns. Karl Anthony Towns, that play, saved the game last night. And if you don't believe me, go back and watch the replay. Because Stephon Castle, like, Josh Hart's behind him, and Castle has a clear path to the basket, and if the pass is true, Castle's tipping it or dunking it in. And that, if it happens, replaces OG Anunoby's tip-in as one of the iconic plays in the history of the NBA Finals. Amazing. The razor's edge, the knife edge, that all of this lives on. Incredible. Incredible how close the Spurs came to rescuing, first, you know, allowing victory to fall victim to defeat, and then almost snatching victory out of the jaws of defeat at the very end after leading the entire game. And for the New York Knicks, this is a game where, if I told you before the game started, Deuce McBride would be horrific, a zero. Landry Shamet would be a zero. Mitchell Robinson would stay. And you know what? I'll say it. Yep. Knicks are maybe going to win. I think they're going to win the championship. I don't know if I want to see Mitchell Robinson again if this guy can't make a free throw. No one's expecting. Hey, Mitch. Like, enough. No one's expecting you to be Reggie Miller. No one's expecting you to be, you know, Mark Price when you step to the line or Steph Curry. Can you make 2 out of 4? Can you shoot 50%? Not 0, not 30. Like, I'm sick of it. And they won, and I'm sick of it. Jordan Clarkson, like, looked like he took crystal meth before the game with the way he played. He's out of control. Gets the ball, is spinning, is dribbling, he's losing it, he's diving for it. Like, you can't play this guy. And I was actually calling at one point. I even tweeted, McBride's got to come out and Clarkson's got to go and see what you've got. See if Clarkson can get hot. You can't play this guy if this is how he's getting. He's like a chicken with his head cut off out there. It's like doing a Benny Hill routine. It's like the Three Stooges. Jeremy Sohan got minutes in this game. Like, comes in the game and immediately chucks up an air ball. Could you imagine? Ariel Hook-Porty's playing minutes early in this game. What? I'd rather have Ariel the Little Mermaid than Ariel Hook-Porty. With Sebastian the Crab under the sea, waiting for me. Give me King Triton. I'll take Ursula. Forget about Ariel Hook-Porty. I tell you all of these things happened. And Mikal Bridges doesn't give you much. God, I mean, what's going on with this guy? And that Josh Hart would give you three of the most, and I love Josh Hart. Great Nick. But I'll tell you what, he's going to be Josh John Starks Hart

One. Jalen Brunson, 36 points. Captain Clutch. What a performance. And there were a couple moments, you know, like it wasn't all great. Like he missed the shot at the end, but whatever. I mean, you know, they won, so whatever. A couple turnovers. He kind of looked like, I hate to say this, but a little bit like he did in the Indiana series last year at points with the being lackadaisical with the basketball. But you know what? 36 points got the job done. OG Anunoby's the best player on the team last night. 7 of 9 from three. It felt like every time they needed a big shot to stave off like a Spurs rat, like the Knicks would cut the lead to 15, and then the Spurs would push it back up to 20, and here's OG Anunoby with a shot to end their momentum and get momentum back for the Knicks. He was utterly magnificent. Magnificent. And on the score sheet, like the box score, it doesn't look like this was a legendary game for Karl Anthony Towns. Towns' stat line last night, 13 points, 10 boards, 2 assists. Also finished with a game-high plus-minus of plus 17. Had a huge three-pointer in the fourth quarter. A huge step-back three-pointer in the corner. The far corner, going left to right on your television screen, and obviously had the tip of the inbounds pass. Heroic stuff. And then there's, out of everyone on the Knicks, and you take this from me, a lifelong New Yorker who grew up in New York City, there is no greater New Yorker on the New York Knicks than Jose Alvarado. Rocky Mountain High, Alvarado. Legend. No, if the Knicks win the championship, no one's having a better summer than that guy. Nobody. I have no idea if Jose Alvarado's married or not, if he's in a relationship or not. If I were him, I would have been with an Instagram model 5 minutes after the game ended, if I were him. He's unbelievable in this game. The clutch plays from Alvarado, the decisions with the basketball, the three-pointers that he made. He's one of the unsung heroes of this game for the Knicks. And how about Mike Brown? And I thought Mike Brown was in way over his head in the first half last night. Where you could, and you bet Nick Costos on this Thursday, Westwood One Sports, breaking down game four of the finals. Where in the first half last night, the camera kept showing Mike Brown, right, as things are, and we'll get to the Spurs in full, and the first half and everything, and things are going horribly for the Knicks, where it felt like a nightmare, the way it was unfolding. This was Murphy's Law in basketball form. If it can go wrong, it will go wrong, and that's what the first half was like, and there were a couple instances in the first half where the camera would be on Mike Brown, and something would happen. And by something, I mean the Knicks get called for a bogus foul, or the ball goes off of bounds off the Spurs, and the referees give the ball to San Antonio, or San Antonio makes another three-pointer. And Mike Brown just kept mouthing, wow. Or, like Usher famously said, oh my God, so in love. He was just mouthing things, wow, oh my God, which I was also. Also, I'm not the coach of the Knicks. And it felt like at that moment, Mike Brown lost control. And his team lost its composure. And Mike Brown was allowing this to happen. Right? He's the coach of the team. You can't let, and it absolutely, and look, it doesn't matter because of the way they came back. They were absolutely rattled in the first half. And Wemby was right. He was right. They were in the Knicks' heads. Mike Brown pulled it together in the second half. And the decision to pull Bridges for Alvarado and basically close the game. And look, like there were a couple offense-defense subs, like Bridges was in there at points. But basically closing the game with Brunson, Alvarado, Hart, Towns, and Anunoby won this game for the Knicks. Gave them way more spacing. Gave Brunson more room to roam and maraud. Gave OG Anunoby more space. It helped win the game. Heroic from Mike Brown.
the stuff of legends.

0: I don't think I'm being hyperbolic, right? From Mike Brown. The Knicks were dead. Dead. And if you had, I'll be real, right? If you had given me a lie detector, a truth serum at halftime, and the question would not have been who's going to win the game. If you had asked me who's going to win the series, like life on the line, who are you picking? I would have picked the Spurs. That's where I was at. I'm being honest with everybody, right? It wasn't just like, oh my God, we're going to lose this game. It was, oh my God, like the Knicks are going to lose the series. They're going to lose the next four. The Spurs are going to win game six at the Garden, and this is going to be the worst thing ever. And they came back to win. They won. It's just, man. And the Josh Hart missed dunk that would have given them the lead. That's the one. And I think, you know, I think fathers will appreciate what I'm about to say. And the only reason I'm not saying mothers is because, like, I'm a father. I'm not a mother. So you understand, right? There is no fear in life quite like the fear of, was I just loud enough to wake up my young child? And the only instant during the game last night when I actually feared, did I just wake up my daughter, my two-year-old daughter, was when Hart, like discombobulated, had a mental meltdown, like his brain stopped working when he was in the air. Do I dunk it or do I lay it in? And missed. And then doesn't box out Castle after a Spurs miss, and Castle makes both free throws to put the Spurs up. He would have been John Starks Hart had the Knicks lost that game and lost the series. I guess with how the way this franchise works, he'd just be in the front row of every playoff game in perpetuity like Starks is. I am a little bitter about the way Game 7 went in 94. Can you tell? But look, Hart even said it after the game. He owes OG Anunoby. And you know what? As Knicks fans, we all do. We've talked a lot about the Knicks. On the other side, let's talk about what went wrong for Victor Wembanyama, Mitch Johnson, De'Aaron Fox, and the San Antonio Spurs. Presented by BetMGM.
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3: I can't really explain it right now. 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
5: 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That was the voice of Victor Wembanyama after last night's game, as the Spurs blow a 29-point lead, 27-point halftime lead, lose to the Knicks by one, and now trail the NBA Finals 3-1 as the series heads back to San Antonio. I'm going to be, I think, very fair here. I know Knicks fans, of which I am one, do not like Victor Wembanyama. I do. I like him a lot. I think he's awesome. I think he has the chance to go down as the greatest ever, as the GOAT. It's in the range of outcomes. I really enjoy a lot of his off-court stuff, that he's into nature and he's sketching and he likes chess. Does this mean I like all these things? No. But I like the juxtaposition of the intense, I said it yesterday, the intense, like, go with, like, elbow you in the throat competitor on the court and the peaceful guy that he seems to be off of it. And yeah, like, I called him out for being a bit of a hypocrite yesterday on the show, and like, he is being a little bit of a hypocrite. He's also, he's 22. He's a kid in the grand scheme of things. Obviously, he's a grown-ass man, and he's one of the, maybe the best player in the world already, but like, he's 22 years old. So, like, he's going to be fine. What would the betting market be? Will Victor Wembanyama win an NBA championship at some point in his career? Like, this will be, if they don't come back to win, this will be something that we'll look back on and say, hey, remember when that happened? That battle-tested and steeled this team and steeled this player for the trials and tribulations and huge games in the finals and otherwise to come. Right? So I think he's great. And I think he's going to be great moving forward, and I like him. He choked last night. He choked. There's no way around it. And yeah, Mitch Johnson deserves a lot of blame. I'll get to that. And yes, De'Aaron Fox was so bad down the stretch of this game last night that I kind of think the Spurs should trade him. We'll get into that. But don't let any of that blinds you to the fact that the best player in the world and the best player in the series laid a Humpty Dumpty-sized egg in the second half last night. Now, he's 22. There will be better days ahead. But you want to fancy yourself to be this leader, right? You can't let your team go out there. And he's 22, right? Is it fair to say that? Well, the way he talks, the way we talk about him, means it is fair to criticize this. If this is who you are, and you're reverse Napoleon, where you're French, but instead of being short, you're 8 feet tall and you can't teach that, then you know what? You lead your team to victory. You don't have your Waterloo at the start. You have it at the end. And Wemby watched the team crumble around him, and he was terrible. Terrible in the second half of this game, and was terrible down the stretch. 8 points in the second half, 3 of 14 from the field, minus 27 in the second half for the great Victor Wembanyama. Defensive player of the year, Victor Wembanyama, minus 27. And there's no more stinging indictment for Wemby and his choke job last night. And again, hear me, I think he's the best, but he choked. He goes to the line with the Spurs up one and bricks two free throws. And you could see it, and as a fan, I'm sitting on my couch and I'm watching him and I'm looking at him and I'm thinking, like, I think he's about to brick these. I saw it coming. And I'm not trying to make it like some grand prediction. He was gassed. I'll tell you what, man. He got to improve his wins a little bit. And I know he's gigantic. He's also 22. He's running out of steam. It's obvious. And he lost his mental composure because he wants to get up to the line and he wants to do the Lamaze deal and he wants to do the meditative deal, like this is your Shavasana and yoga, and do the breaths and center himself and avoid, you know, the crush of the garden crowd. And then he bricks the two free throws. Right? There will be way better times down the road for Victor Wembanyama. Hell, the Spurs could come back and win this series. It's certainly not outside the realm of possibility. But they're probably going to lose. Probably going to lose. And we'll look back on this and say, and we'll get to Mitch Johnson, we'll get to De'Aaron. Victor Wembanyama choked in game four. And if he plays even a little bit better in the second half, the Spurs tie the series up at two. And this is not even to go into his brain fart at the end of game two, passing the ball off Stephon Castle's back. If Wemby were even a little bit better, a little bit, what would the series be right now? So again, tell the truth. Is Victor Wembanyama the best? Yes. Did Victor Wembanyama choke? Also, yes. Or as they say in France, oui, oui. Hour one done, hour two for you coming up on the other side. We will start the hour talking about Mitch Johnson and De'Aaron Fox, game four of the NBA Finals.
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7: Well, good morning, Bakersfield, surrounding communities, and everybody watching online on YouTube, Twitch, or Facebook Live. We apologize for the ugly
8: wave,
7: Scott.
8: Wave, Scott. Wave.
7: Well, you might as well wave. You're on YouTube, Scott. Look at that.
8: That's Scott Cox.
7: I'm Chris Burdick, and that's Sparky. Sparky, good morning, my friend.
8: Good morning.
7: Let them know what they're in for today.
8: I don't know, man. That's not how I wanted to kick off the show, but
7: that
8: we got
7: an ugly side. I'm sorry. Only thing could have been worse if it was right up on the camera.
8: Well, we got a jam-packed show. We've got the most electrifying superstar from the WWE joining us at 7:30. The most beautifulest, most just the champ. Liv Morgan joining us right here
7: melting.
8: On the Early Bird Special.
7: He's already melting, ladies and gentlemen.
8: I am.
7: He's so excited.
8: I couldn't sleep.
7: He's so giddy.
8: And I have to give a big shout out to our newly sponsored DraftKings. We'll get into that because that comeback, not only good for New York, but good for Sparky's wallet. And we'll get into that. Plus, it's Thursday. Anthony Howdige will join us at 8 o'clock and we'll wrap it up, making you some money with our guy, Bold Brady.
7: Absolutely, and hopefully he's got some pretty good best bets for you for this Game 5 potential closeout game in San Antonio. I expect San Antonio to win at home and then probably lose at the Garden in Game 6. Which
8: no Game 7s.
7: I am very, very curious to see how much these tickets are going to go for in New York in Game 6. My God.
8: That's if they don't burn the city down by game six, because
7: dude,
8: it looks wild right now.
7: Can we just look? We kind of talked about it after game three and how just stupid that kind of action is. Because if you're a fan and you're attacking other fans outside of the arena where the game just took place, you're the problem. I don't care how devoted of a fan you are, you're a problem. And we really got to stop that.
8: As Brandon Ayuk would say, you stupid.
7: Yeah, very much so. You stupid. But I just can't get over the fact that, and again, good for New York fans for getting this far and feeling the rush that is the NBA Finals. But taking it out on the city and all the Spurs fans around you is ridiculous. Can we act like adults for a freaking minute here?
8: Nope.
7: And Stephen Jackson brought up a really good point on All the Smoke the other day. You're not getting paid by them. If you go to jail, they're not going to bail you out because you're a devoted fan and they want to see you at the next game. They couldn't care less.
8: They egged Wimby after the game.
7: Oh, my God. And again, that's the last person you want to anger.
8: Yeah.
7: Let's be honest, because you guys were getting trounced in the first half by 27. Now, granted, you came back, blew them out, and actually won this game 107-106 off of a tip-in by OG Anunoby, which had to have been not only the craziest basket made all day, but probably the luckiest in a way. But I also blame this loss solely on the shoulders of Victor, because why the hell are you trying to guard the point guard when your big butt should be the one down there grabbing the rebound? I thought for sure you were going to say Fox. Oh, no, De'Aaron, too, has a lot to do with this. Because if De'Aaron holds on to that ball instead of trying to shoot it and getting blocked by OG Anunoby, again, court awareness, basketball IQ, knowing what's going on in the court. You didn't even have a shot clock, dude. Nope. Just hold on to the basketball. You guys win the game. But no, De'Aaron wanted to be the superstar. De'Aaron wanted to be the star and get him an extra point. Okay.
8: Between him and Hart. Because Hart was trying to give him the game.
7: I know. And that's what I'm saying. Like, there are many, many reasons that the Spurs lost this game. And again, that's just the end of it. Everything that happened getting to that point in the second half. For those of you who didn't watch this game last night, don't know what the hell you were doing, because this was probably the best NBA Finals game I've seen in a decade. But the Spurs came out in the first half. Could not miss. Especially from three. I'm pretty sure they were well over 60% from three in the first half. Had a 27-point lead. Largest deficit in a half in NBA Finals history, excluding the bubble.
8: When I got home, it was 29, and it was about a minute before halftime.
7: Yep.
8: And I opened up DraftKings. I was like, oh, dude, I've got to see the odds, because you know they've changed. And it was plus 300. I was like, okay.
7: Tell me. I
8: put $40 in and won $318, and I was like,
7: look at you.
8: And I was just telling my wife, I was like, dude, it's just a you know, throwing it out there just in case.
7: Well,
8: if anybody's gonna do it, it'll be the Knicks. And they had me nervous.
7: That's true.
8: And it gave me a reason to watch the second half, because at that time I could have changed it.
7: Well, I was watching the first half in here after the Ralph Bailey show with Ralph Bailey, and we were both going back and forth about it. He was saying the Spurs were going to win. I genuinely believe that's why we ended up losing, because if you know Ralph Bailey, you know the mush.
8: The mush.
7: But I told him then, too. I saw the massive lead that they got out to. At one point, I think they were up by 10 early in this game. And Ralph couldn't believe it. He said, wow, they're beating their butts. And I said, don't sit there and think this is going to stay this way. Karl Anthony Towns hit the bench with, what, a minute in the first quarter?
8: Yeah, two fouls.
7: I know I tried to defend the referees in game three. And I still say rightfully so. But
8: Was it not later in the game? Was that not a backcourt? Because I was texting with Flail throughout the game, and I was like, was that a backcourt?
7: It depends how they really perceived it. For those of you who don't know the backcourt rule, if a player from one team goes to their offensive side of the court and then tries to back up to the other side, it's a penalty. You have to give it back.
8: So it doesn't matter when one foot can go in and back, as long as it's not 2 feet, is what they said.
7: Technically, from what I remember, it's one. Nope. It's as long as one foot goes back.
8: Well, he did
7: there.
8: 1 foot.
7: No, I know. But that's why I'm with you guys that, from my understanding, it's as if you step across that line at all, just like it's out of bounds, that is now a backcourt.
8: And see, they broke it down with the play-by-play, and they said, no, it is. He actually did do 1 foot and then 1 foot back, but it's actually 2 feet in the NBA.
7: Okay. This is why I...
8: Because he had to break it down, because everyone going to the commercial break thought it was a backcourt, and I heard the whistle. I was like, oh, my God, are you kidding me?
7: But again,
8: a backcourt at this time of the game?
7: And that wasn't even the worst part about it.
8: Oh, there was so many.
7: The constant stopping to see if some of these were flagrants. I mean, the over-officiating in this game just because of the slip-ups in Game 3, and honestly, I think they did it just to save themselves from the potential tirade and pitchforks and torches that was going to be coming from the New York Knicks fans after Game 4. But it just was so rough to watch at times. Now, that is not why the Spurs lost the game, though. The Spurs lost the game because they went absolutely cold in the second half, couldn't hit a shot. In fact, they only made 30 points in the entire second half. Yeah, the Knicks had 32 in quarter four. So this game was just made for the Knicks to come back. I loved watching every second of it. I'm not going to sit here and lie to you. Jalen Brunson had a rough start and turned it into a 36-point game. As Sparky said, OG Anunoby is becoming the best player on the Knicks, bar none. And he gets no love for it, which I find absolutely ridiculous. Everybody's, including myself, talking about Karl-Anthony Towns and his evolution. We should be talking about OG. We really should.
8: If that was the end of the series, he should have gotten MVP.
7: MVP all
8: and
7: day.
8: If he continues to play, he should get MVP.
7: Honestly, I was just about to say that. I know Jalen Brunson is technically the MVP of this Knicks team and is the leader of this team and consistently has those games. But if you really want to look at the entire stretch here for the Knicks, all playoff long, really all season long, you've got to give something to OG Anunoby. You have to. This guy has turned into this dominant two-way player that you can rely on to make these plays at all times. Again, I don't know if it's just the chemistry between the Knicks that's really working out, or if it's just this skill level that OG has always had but has needed the right team to really bring it out of him. But this play that you have seen from him while he's been playing for the Knicks, you can't deny it. This guy is the best player on this team. It is arguably the reason why they are here. Because as good as Jalen Brunson is, we've seen it. He can't do it by himself. We've seen the last couple of years when they fell short against the Pacers. Jalen Brunson was trying to do everything by himself. He couldn't do it. So you have to give back to the guy who's really pushing this team forward. I say it's OG Anunoby. 33 points, 7 of 9 from 3. And again, as we said at the end of this game, not only made the block to save you guys from going down 3 when De'Aaron Fox, for some reason, decided, I don't remember how to play smart basketball.
8: It was like 3 or 4 mistakes in the last 5 minutes.
7: And you know what sucks? I was watching the first half of this game saying, hey, De'Aaron's back.
8: Mm-hmm.
7: De'Aaron's making some crazy threes and step back jumpers over Brunson. And it looked like the De'Aaron Fox that we've all been calling for. The 25-point score from Sacramento that they traded for. I was like, hey, finally. I'm not going to be doing the show tomorrow saying De'Aaron Fox is the problem. And then the end of this game happened, and De'Aaron Fox is the problem.
8: I was telling Ghostface, I was like, Burdick's probably going to blow up tomorrow morning.
7: Oh, no, again, I only do that for people who say I'm overly critical, and I am. I'm not going to sit here and say I'm not. But I'm only overly critical to the players that I know should be doing better. De'Aaron Fox's, Evan Mobley's, even your superstars like Giannis and LeBron.
8: Cat,
7: absolutely. Again, he still did everything he could when he was on the court, but they need you on the court, Big Hoss. And it seems like every time you were on the court, you just were right here to Victor Wembanyama. Your hand was firmly on the wrist, just like a Hartenstein. You were just holding on for dear life. Just play the defense you've been playing for the last couple games, dude. You're going to be fine. In fact, you disrupted Victor for the last couple of games. You were the only reason Victor wasn't scoring 30 points a game.
8: Yeah, and he got a little mouthy, pointing at his head, telling Thompson,
7: Mitchell Robinson.
8: Robinson.
7: When he took the forearm to the face.
8: And I didn't know until later in that game that a certain amount of flagrants will get you a suspension.
7: Yes,
8: I knew that in the regular season. I didn't know anything about the playoffs. So it takes, 4 flagrants?
7: Yes, but again, I hate to put this out there, but this is the NBA. So, yes, by rule, 4 flagrants gets you a suspension.
8: Well, he's a one away.
7: But we're also talking about Victor Wembanyama. We're talking about a star of a team. And the NBA has done many things, including not giving Victor Wembanyama that 4th flagrant foul in the in game 3.
8: He threw Brunson by the head.
7: Exactly. So they're not exactly going to just be keen to throwing Victor out of a game.
8: Well, it took challenges to get it.
7: Right. I mean, we saw it when he elbowed Naz Reid in the back of the head earlier in this playoff run. The NBA didn't step up and suspend him then. The NBA didn't step up and give him a flagrant foul after game 3 when clearly he pretty much punched Jalen Brunson in the back of the head. And to be fair, I'm actually okay with this. I have no issue with Victor Wembanyama getting rough and getting into the head of some of the Knicks players. Because you kind of have to. You're the youngest team in the NBA, and they need to fear you
8: in order to actually
7: have a chance.
8: It's got to be in his head, too, because everybody's, like you were just mentioning, arm-barring him and tagging him and getting rough with him. And, he's a young kid, so I would expect. But I have a feeling that it's going to circle back around being one flagrant away. I could see San Antonio. I'm going to agree with you. I think San Antonio probably takes the next game at home.
7: Right.
8: And New York hopefully finishes it off in 6, like I'd been saying. But they do not want a game 7.
7: No. But here's my thing, especially when it comes to the flagrant. Say they do go out in game 5 and Victor, does something where he gets a flagrant foul. You think the NBA is really going to keep him out of game 6?
8: They have to.
7: I know they say they have to by rule.
8: Then they'll use it. Then they'll use that as that's why the next one is the championship.
7: Exactly why. Mm-hmm. And that's why I'm saying they're not going to suspend him, because you can't take the best player from one team out. I know technically you're supposed to, and
8: you should,
7: but if you're really looking at how much money you're going to be losing if Victor doesn't play that game,
8: that's on him. I don't think the NBA can stretch a rule that four flagrants. Okay, you can play because you're Wimby. I've never seen that. Never seen pull a flagrant, especially if they've missed one.
7: This many flagrants in a row? You're right. I don't remember the last time we've seen that. But a superstar not getting suspended because it's the playoffs, that happens all the time.
8: I've never seen somebody pull a flagrant, get four flagrants.
7: No, I know.
8: And take it away from him.
7: You're 100% right. And that's what I'm saying. Like, by
8: rule.
7: But
8: this is all if and when, if yes. It happens. I think San Antonio comes out pissed. And either that or they pull a OKC and they lay over and they lose it at home.
7: And that's possible. But I hope not. I hope they come out in game five and actually, fight for this series. I want to see this go seven. I really do. I don't expect it to, especially after watching this last game and just knowing what the Knicks have done all playoff series long. This is going to end in six. It more than likely is. But if we see a good fight out of the Spurs at home, if they don't blow a 27-30 point lead, maybe they can, have the right answer to the Knicks and, pop them in the mouth, and we see a different team in game six. And obviously, the Spurs have won away many times in this playoff. They've beaten the Thunder at home. They've beaten the Knicks at home. So there's no reason to believe that they can't technically win this game. I just don't see it happening. If it's a game six closeout game for the NBA Finals, first championship for the Knicks in 27 years, and their stadium is going to be rocking with people that are probably going to pay over 10 grand to sit in those nosebleeders, I just don't see the Knicks losing in game six. I don't know.
8: I can also see the Knicks just pulling it and taking it in game five.
7: Absolutely.
8: Which, sucks for New York fans, but really, if they deserved anything better.
7: Ben Stiller said it. He said, Knicks in five. I don't care if they ended here. I'll celebrate just as hard. And on, to be fair, I'm pretty sure he's just going to hop on a plane and go to San Antonio to watch these games. But, I agree with you. It would suck for certain Knicks fans not be able to see this live, but maybe it's a good thing. Maybe for the city of New York, it'll be a good thing that it doesn't happen in New York, because, my God, can you imagine a bunch of boozed up, drunk Knicks fans spraying out into the streets of New York right after an NBA Finals win. I said it when the series first started. Philadelphia, when they won their last World Series, it was the Super Bowl. After they won the Super Bowl, they had to literally oil up and grease the flagpoles and the light poles to stop people from climbing on them.
8: Yeah, New York should have done that, because that's all I've seen on the news this morning. Is them hanging from the lights.
7: Cannot express to you how crazy this is going to be if New York wins. I really can't. And honestly, this is where the NBA really needs to pay attention, because should we be allowing this to happen? Like, really? I get celebration. I do. And we've had some crazy, crazy celebrations from fan bases over my lifetime, not just, in the past couple years. But are we really going to stand by and let the city of New York be burnt to the ground?
8: Yeah, what do you think that parade will look like?
7: Exactly. Like, we don't have Spider-Man to come and stop these people. Like, that's just a movie. We do know that. Like, who is going to stop all of these people from burning down the city of New York? I really don't know. But I'm excited to see what happens in Game 5 and Game 6. Again, Game 5 will be Saturday, live from San Antonio. We'll talk to our guy Bolt Brady here at 8:30. Hopefully get you guys some bets for that game and to win you guys some money, much like our Sparky.
8: Yeah,
7: here.
8: I wonder. The World Cup starts today. I wonder what Bolt thinks about that.
7: I was going to ask him. I know it's a once-in-a-long-time kind of a thing, so maybe he doesn't and he just kind of, like the rest of us, just loosely covers or watches it. But I'd like to see if he's got any bets for that as well. So we'll get his thoughts on that. But before we get out of the world of basketball, my friend, I wanted to bring this story up just because I saw it yesterday and I saw a lot of the ESPN reporters talking about it. Time Magazine has come out with their most influential players most influential athletes, I should say. And LeBron James obviously stands atop of that list. They got into the conversation of the GOAT. Naturally. And LeBron, backing himself as he always does, pretty much just says, I'm not taking anybody over me in this conversation. Now, everybody is obviously roasting LeBron for this, as they usually do, because everybody sees the GOAT of basketball as Michael Jordan, and probably will forever see the GOAT of basketball as Michael Jordan. But he's also getting a lot of grief for just having this conversation as a whole with Time Magazine. And I kind of understand why, but I also was scratching my head thinking, why even have this conversation in the first place? You know you're going to get a lot of grief for this. And LeBron's been doing this a lot lately. I think it's just because he knows he's going to retire soon, and he really is just hitting that point where he's like, everybody's always hated me since I was 19, so why not just be myself and talk? That's why he's got the podcast now. That's why he's doing all this kind of, all this stuff with the Lakers. But Stephen A. Smith brought up a really good point on his show the other day as to why he believes that this is happening. So let's hear from Stephen A., and I want to hear your thoughts on the other side, my friend.
9: Michael Jordan would never tell you he's the GOAT. I know Michael Jordan. I speak to him often. I'm telling you, he has never, ever, ever once called himself the greatest. Ever. Mm-hmm. It has never happened. Kobe Bryant didn't call himself the greatest. Kareem didn't call himself the greatest. Magic didn't call himself the greatest. Bird didn't call himself the greatest. No, that's not true. That's not true. He could say they might have thought it, but they never articulated it to a reporter for print purposes to be disseminated to the masses. It is LeBron James. Which brings us to LeBron James. Why would he do that? Because the man is addicted to trying to control the narrative. These are the reasons problems exist. And so many people who support him, they haven't seen the forest from the trees. They get caught up in that moment. He's saying something that moment. You know why you can't get caught up in the moment with LeBron James? Because LeBron James ain't caught up in the moment. Everything he does is calculating. He knows exactly what he's doing. He plots and he plans, hoping to have a specific impact. I would know. Personally, I know what he does, okay? And I'm not even knocking it, because he is on the Mount Rushmore of basketball. He's one of the greatest basketball players to have ever lived. I have said repeatedly, I have him number two all time. But Rich Paul put it best. Yo, Rich, you acting like that's a damn insult to call him number two all time. It is an insult. That's how they feel. That's how they feel. And they feel that way in large part. They think for themselves, but they feel that way in large part because they know that's how he feels.
7: So one of the main things that I really wanted to highlight there is Stephen A. Smith talking about how LeBron wants to control the narrative. And I think he's right. I genuinely do. And I think that ties into what I was saying earlier, that LeBron at this point has been hated his entire life, essentially, from when he was 17, 18 years old till now. Everything he's done, it's either you really, really love the guy or you really, really hate the guy. So why not take it upon yourself to control your narrative? He's got a bully pulpit. For those of you who don't know, microphone. He's got a podcast. He's one of the most influential people on the planet, whether you love him or not. Is it a bad thing LeBron's trying to control the narrative, in your opinion, Sparky? I mean, is that the only way he's really going to be able to steer this conversation into people really having him at the top? Because there are people my age that do really see him as their GOAT. But again, people my age didn't watch Michael.
8: So. Yeah, I personally just think he likes the attention. Mm-hmm. And the people that watch basketball, they know who their GOAT is. And I don't think him saying it at this stage of his career mm-hmm. is really going to steer anyone's decisions on their thoughts of who the GOAT is. And it is one of the one of the craziest, debates mm-hmm. when it comes to GOATs on any sport. You know what I mean? There's different times. There are different, people that grew up, different timelines, generations of when they watched. You know, LeBron is one of the GOATs in his timeline.
7: Easily.
8: And as a basketball fan, I'm not a LeBron fan, and you guys have probably heard me say it. But the younger crowd that, grew up watching LeBron in his prime is probably you know, that's why they think it.
7: Yeah.
8: I watched Jordan in his prime, so that's why nobody's going to tell me that there is somebody better than what I saw.
7: No.
8: But obviously the Kobe's, even, you know, Magic Johnson, before I, you know, watched Jordan in his prime, I watched Magic do things that I've never seen anyone else do from then all the way till today.
7: Mm-hmm.
8: But it's always one of those, there is no correct answer.
7: No, and that's the crazy thing is there is no real, like, way to convince somebody of the other. Not, perception is 9/10 of reality. Like you just said, you witnessed Michael playing. No one's going to tell you anybody was better than Michael. There's a long list of people that would probably say the same thing about Magic, same thing about Bird, same thing about Dr. J. Whomever you perceived as the GOAT is always going to be the GOAT in your mind. And that's why I don't understand why LeBron continues to pound these conversations with Time Magazine or ESPN or whoever, whether it's on his podcast or in an interview. If they ask you who the GOAT is, do what Michael does and just say, eh, who cares? At this point, let them dictate that. You sitting out there and saying you're the GOAT, you're the GOAT, I'm not going to take anybody but me, just furthers everybody's idea that he is full of himself and has an ego, and an ego that can't be satisfied. And I also wonder how much of that ego is there because of the people that are around him that are feeding him this. Now, again, like you said, he is one of the best to ever play, easily the best to play in this generation outside of maybe a Steph Curry. But is it the Rich Pauls that are next to him? Is it potentially the Chris Pauls, Dwayne Wades, Carmelo Anthony's? Is it his family, his sons? Somebody that is continuously feeding the ego, telling him, you are the greatest of all time. Nobody can touch you. Because if you hear all of your loved ones around you say that enough, you're going to believe that about yourself. If Sparky and everybody that I knew looked at me and said, you were the greatest sports talk show host of all time, at first, yeah, the humbleness in you would tell you, yeah, no, they're just telling me that to be nice. But the more you hear it over a longer period of time, the more you're going to believe it. So how much of this ego feeding, I guess, is outside of LeBron's control? Now, does that help in this situation? Should that, you know, still allow him to talk about these types of things? No. I just wish someone would get in his ear and say, dude, just stop answering the question. It's just going to keep giving people ammunition. Just stop answering the question. Figure it out. Just play your game, and let's move on from this. We all love Mike. We all love you. We all love Kobe. We all love Magic, whoever your GOAT is. And you're not going to change anybody's mind. That's why sports fans are sports fans. We all pick one guy that we love more than anybody else, and we're going to ride with that guy until the end of time. So it's just I hate seeing people come after LeBron because I am a LeBron fan, but at the same time, I understand it because I even find myself saying it sometimes. Why the hell are you even talking to Time Magazine about this? Talk about what you've done to be influential, fool. Talk about how your podcast is allowing certain things to happen, jobs to be made, how your philanthropy has grown or has built schools for kids in Akron. Like, let's stop talking about the GOAT conversation. I don't care if the kid across from you is 19 years old and just wants to say, you're the GOAT, right? You're the guy? Like, I don't, stop. Like, just don't answer those questions anymore. That's all I could say. Let's take a break. Liv Morgan, WWE superstar and champion, should be joining us here momentarily via video. So we'll be sitting down and talking to her. And then right after the break, we got Anthony Howdige from The Well, as well as our guy Bolt Brady from the Believe Network. Hopefully make you guys some money on Game 5 of the NBA Finals scheduled for Saturday. 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
31: Fantastic.
8: We're still awaiting on my girl.
7: Liv Morgan should be joining us here momentarily, hopefully from the WWE, the Women's World Champion. We were lucky enough to talk to Chelsea Green yesterday.
8: Well, maybe grab Billy. He's about as close as it's going to get.
7: I know. Long blonde hair. I mean, he's pretty in a way, I guess.
8: He's pretty.
7: I guess.
8: He's
7: know.
8: No Liv.
7: Same,
8: but
7: not the same kind of pretty, though. It's not. But if you did miss our interview with Chelsea Green, it is up on the YouTube channel now. You can go check it out at any point in time after the show. Unfortunately, the beginning of it was not recorded via video, so there is a little bit of a gap there. That is only the first question, though, so you didn't miss too much, I promise you. And it actually got the vast majority, the good part of her answer, so I'm happy it popped up.

0: amount of just value can you put on this guy? He is that good. But that's also what makes me worry that they're going to push him out there in week one of the NFL season and something bad is going to happen. This is why I sit there and say yesterday, maybe you should just let Justin play the first couple weeks. And again, I'm not saying that because I want the Chiefs to lose the first four games, although that would be nice. I'm saying that because I worry for the future of Patrick Mahomes, and I would rather him step out there when he's 110% healthy, and we know there's going to be no chances that something major happens. And now with 504 million different reasons...
1: That's a billion dollars, man.
0: Dude, I mean... I am envious of Patrick Mahomes just because of the money. I'm not going to sit there and lie to you. But my God, how valuable this guy is. And if you turn around and try to take that away or really just push him out there too early and we get some sort of injury, you're really going to be wasting all of that. You are, because if – I mean, again, knock on wood, never want to see this to happen to any NFL player, period. But imagine Patrick Mahomes goes out there. And like I said yesterday, drops back to pass and has an Aaron Rodgers moment. Where something happened in his knee, and he has no idea what just happened. He buckles, he falls to the ground, and now every Chiefs fan has their heart drop because they just witnessed Patrick frickin' Mahomes not be able to play the rest of the season and potentially have to consider some other issues as well that come down the line. And with more injuries means the skill level does go down a little bit. It does, I'm sorry.
1: I mean, so, now that he's locked in till 2033.
0: Like he was going anywhere right. In the first place. But you're right. I mean, 2033 is a great amount of time to be able to build around him, $504 million. And the one thing that I give Patrick Mahomes more than anybody, he's at least willing to fall on the sword and restructure these contracts every single year to get other guys paid. Yes, at first you look at $504 million, but it's really 505 because it's 504.75. But $504 million is a ton of money, and I guarantee you 99% of the people in America are never going to see it.
1: Yeah, and with incentives, it can even go up to like 520-something.
0: Yeah, 522, which is crazy. But he will restructure this next year and the year after that and the year after that and the year after that because he learned, much like Tom Brady did, it's not just him that gets to a Super Bowl. It's everybody else. So realistically, he's going to make the right decisions. His contract is going to average about $64 million a year. That's absurd money. But he is a partial owner of the Kansas City Royals. He'll probably be throwing in some more money in other sports teams around Kansas City in the area. So I don't think this money is really going to be going to waste.
1: No.
0: But
1: no. I mean, if you get a quarterback like that, you've got to lock him in.
0: Oh, 110%. And that's why I'm saying take this as a warning. You now have 504 million reasons to really sit there and tell Patrick, maybe you should wait until week three or four, bud. Maybe we should just hold off and make sure the knee is good before we throw you back out on the football field. Just throwing that out there.
1: You think he retires after that?
0: No.
1: Because we're looking at 6-7 years.
0: Yeah. Oh, I'm sorry. You're talking about after this contract is up? Yeah. No, I think 2033 would probably be at least a mulling area of where he's going to start saying, okay, maybe I should start thinking about after football.
1: As long as he stays healthy.
0: Yes, 100%. And you're right. 6-7 years from now, anything could happen that, again, knock on wood, that could derail that. But I could see it in a couple years or after this contract, him actually sitting there and saying, hey, I'm sorry, Hunt family, but I might be hanging it up, especially if they win a good amount of Super Bowls in that 6 or 7 year span. Not saying they're going to, but it's a possibility. The other story that I wanted to get to real quick before hopefully we hear from Liv Morgan here momentarily, Deshaun Watson is making news again for the Cleveland Browns. He's come out.
1: Is it good? Is it good?
0: No, of course not.
1: Oh, gosh.
0: Well, again, it's good technically, but it's not good because I just think he's
1: dumb. Because it's Deshaun Watson.
0: It's Deshaun. Basically, he's coming out and saying that he expects to start this year. And he's not downplaying the new head coach, Monken. But he's at least saying, I don't really care what Monken thinks. I'm going to be the starter.
1: That's what, I mean, the more I hear from NFL Live and guys like Schefter is that Watson so far, luckily, you know, you have to remember they haven't put pads on.
0: No.
1: They haven't even done real, you know, 100% practices. But what I've heard from Monken anyways, from Schefter, from Pat McAfee, is that Watson is the leader as of right now.

0: right now.
1: And that might be the case. Again, 30 years old. He's been around the league for a while. He at least has some respect from his teammates that he plays with. I just don't know if the skill level is going to be there. Again, Deshaun hasn't played at the NFL level in years. You don't just take time off, especially from a serious injury, and come back 100% looking like you were before. If he can, great. All the more power to you. And maybe the Browns can sit there and put themselves into Lulu land to be able to think that this contract was actually worth giving Deshaun Watson. It's not. It never was. But, hey, that's what the Browns wanted to do, so the Browns are going to Brown. And I can respect Deshaun's mindset in a way, because I'm going to say what he said in this quote verbatim, and I'm reading from ESPN. I think every person that walks into the locker room should have the mindset that you want to be a starter in the league. True, 110%, as he should. But again, buddy, look at everything that's happened to you in the last couple years. Not even just the injuries, but you having the setback with the masseuses. And then you had a long hiatus because of that. And then we saw you come back and try to make something happen, and it was god-awful. Now, again, you can sit there and try to say it was all because of distractions. But at this point, we have not seen, or at least I have not seen, anything that's going to make me believe that Deshaun Watson is just going to magically walk out there and be the starter for the Cleveland Browns. Again, is Shedeur Sanders just that good? No. But realistically speaking, it's not something that I'm going to really be subscribing to. It's really not. I appreciate that he can have that mindset and sit there and say, oh, yeah, I'm a starter in the NFL. But don't downplay what your coach is saying, because the coach has been talking up Shedeur and how much he has actually improved in the last year. And I'm not going to lie, pretty much all offseason, all you've heard from Monken is good things about Shedeur and nothing about Deshaun. And that should tell you something. But that's why Deshaun's sitting here trying not really to dismiss what his coach is saying, but get the fan base on his side and say, I don't care what anybody says. I'm going to be the starter in Cleveland.
0: But if we're... As he should. I mean, look at his age. Look, I mean, this is probably his final chance.
1: Oh, yes.
0: 100%. And I mean, with that full quarterback room, they've got multiple rookies in there. I would expect this new coach with Monken, he's going to give him a chance, a short, very, very short leash.
1: If
0: he blows it up, then he's probably done. But, I mean, other NFL news, I know my Dolphins finally management.
1: Oh, that's right.
0: They lock up their center, Aaron Brewer, which is a hell of a pickup. He had a good year last year. If he can stay healthy, it'll be good for a team that's had offensive line struggles for decades. I mean, even going back to when Marino played, this offensive line issue has been a big, big problem. Mm-hmm. And it's good to see, you know, new management, new head coach. They've addressed the offensive line. They've drafted multiple guys. They brought in some veteran help. And for once, I believe that the offensive line is not the major issue in Miami. And Brewer is now the third highest paid center in the NFL for now. Mm-hmm. And I applaud for that.
1: We've talked about that a couple times, how important the center position is in football in general, and how a good center could really make your entire offensive line look so much better. But do you think this guy comes in, especially since you're paying him the third highest out of everybody in the league, is that worthy money?
0: I think so. I mean, he had a good year. He's been through changes with the offense and rotating. You know, he played behind, you know, our starting center for the last couple years. And last year was his first major year to step up and be a starter. Mm-hmm. He started a majority of the games, and I think he's a starting center. And I don't know if he's a top five, mm-hmm. but I mean, they might see something that maybe fits this new offensive scheme. I mean, guys like A-Chain and the rest of the running back have really been behind this guy. Mm. And I mean, he is a machine. I mean, I was watching him do flips after he got his contract yesterday, and this is a big boy to be doing flips.
1: Look, man, offensive linemen are sneaky athletes. Everybody just assumes that these are just big hog boys that just eat a lot and are super strong. No,
0: yes.
1: Dude, these guys can move, especially yeah. guards and centers. Those guys are athletic. Incredibly athletic. And honestly, I mean, you look at a guy like Jason Kelce, you would assume he's supposed to be this just 6'4", massive mountain of a man. He's really not. He's a pretty normal-sized dude. He's about 6'1", 6'2". Now you look at him, obviously he's lost a lot of weight since his playing days. But he's still incredibly athletic, and their hands are fast. So that's what I'm saying. I don't think the...
0: You see a guy at 350-plus doing flips.
1: Right. Like I don't think the modern NFL lineman is really that stereotype anymore. We've moved into an area where these guys are athletic, they can move, and honestly do flips like Sparky's talking about and just look absolutely insane.
0: I mean, I'd be doing flips if I got $30+ million too, but
1: shoot, heck yeah.
0: 350 pounds doing backflips is insane.
1: See, and this is why you sit there and wonder when they, you know, when that lineman looks at you during practice and say, "Let me run the ball, coach. I swear I can make it happen." He might be able to make it happen, coach. I'm not going to lie to you. He might be able to make it happen. Let's take a break real quick. Hopefully, we'll have Liv Morgan on the other side here.
0: I didn't grow this mustache for nothing.
1: I know. I'm just saying. And again, I apologize for everybody who has been awaiting the Women's World Champion. We were supposed to talk to her today, but these guys are incredibly busy. They are overseas as well, so scheduling changes happen all the time. So I would not be surprised if we get a text message here in the next couple minutes.
0: That's apologizing. That's why I keep checking my phone.
1: And seeing, hey, you know, I'm so sorry, but something came up. We had to move around the scheduling. Hopefully, we'll talk to her here in the next couple minutes. But we got to take a break. This is the Early Bird Special right here on KGEO Sports Talk.
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15: Welcome back. I did get a text. She said they're checking on her. Welfare check.
16: Welfare check
15: on Liv. 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
16: Well, I was just about to say, Joelle from the WWE has just joined in, so hopefully that means we will get her. I don't care. Anthony, you may be pushed for a little bit, my friend. If we got to take Liv at 9 or at 8 o'clock, we're going to have to do that.
15: We'll
16: I apologize.
15: Do whatever we need to.
16: But we will talk to hopefully talk to Liv Morgan. Again, these guys' schedules are so crazy. Would not be surprised if she just got caught up or maybe just is in the middle of training or something like that. I really would not be surprised. But hopefully we will talk to Liv here momentarily and we can get some of your guys' questions answered because I know we had a couple sent in from listeners. So we will hopefully talk to her sometime in the 8 o'clock hour, along with our guy Anthony Howdige and Bolt Brady from Bolt Brady and his bro at the Believe Network. Hopefully help you guys make some money on DraftKings over the weekend and hopefully make you guys some money on Game 5 of the NBA Finals. But FIFA and the World Cup get started today. So let's give you guys the rundown on what you guys could be potentially checking out today. Mexico will be taking on South Africa at noon. You can check that out on Fox and Peacock. And then at 7 o'clock, South Korea takes on, I believe that's the Czech Republic. I'm not 100% sure. Tomorrow, though, is the big day. Tomorrow's the big day. 6 o'clock. U.S. versus Paraguay. The first step in America's move towards the World Cup. I'm telling you, I know we don't have a lot here. I know we don't have a huge chance here. But you got to root for America. Everybody's got to go down to Hoagie's or wherever you usually watch your sporting event.
15: Ooh, Hoagie's.
16: Right? That's where I was going to go with
15: I
16: my buddy.
15: I forgot all about that.
16: I'm telling you, man. We got to get Hoagie's on the good. Show. I'm telling you. I usually go there for these kind of events, especially the America games. I was there with my buddy for the hockey game, the U.S. hockey win. Massive crowd.
15: It's the old brewery, right?
16: Yes. Yeah, absolutely.
15: I went there when we were first moving into the Woolworth building, and that place is really good, man.
16: So good. So good. So again, if you are interested in the World Cup, go out, check it out. You can check out every single game on Fox or Peacock as they sit right now. But the two games you'll see today, Mexico and South Africa, South Korea and the Czechs, and then tomorrow, Canada against Bosnia, and then at 6 o'clock, U.S. against Paraguay. And then there's a ton of action going on over the weekend, so we'll hopefully keep you guys up to date on that. So you should be following us on all social media platforms, Facebook, YouTube, TikTok, all that type of good stuff. We'll keep you up to date as much as we possibly can. But I have an update on one of the major stories from yesterday before we hit our break for the hour. Serena Williams made her return to pro tennis. I told you guys how excited I was about this because the potential that we could potentially see Serena and Venus on the court again together. I need to see this. But yeah, Sparky just made the noise. Yeah, Serena had to pull out due to a withdrawal because her freaking partner
15: slipped in grass.
16: Victoria Mboko.
15: Injuries happen.
16: They do. But see, this is where tennis needs to just sit there and stand in and say, look, we'll call Venus for you right now. We'll charter on a plane. We'll get her over here to be your partner. We'll push back the match if you're willing to play with your sister, because this is the perfect opportunity for Venus to come in and save her sister, and the two of them win the HSBC Championships, and they move their happy butts all the way to Wimbledon and make something happen. But no, unfortunately, that's not going to happen because Serena's tournament is now done. And we now have to sit here and wait and hope and pray that we may get to see Serena at Wimbledon. Maybe. If she's up to it and she gets a wild card spot. God, man. First, the technology problems this week, Sparky. All over on Kern, us yesterday with Chelsea. Now you're taking Serena from me? God just is not my fan right now. He's not liking me.
15: Well, hopefully we'll take this break. We'll come back with Liv. If not, we'll have Anthony Howdige right here in the building.
16: We'll talk about all things going on at the Well. And then we got Bolt Brady at 8:30. Hopefully make you guys some money on the NBA Finals Game 5 after that incredible comeback yesterday. Again, largest comeback in NBA Finals history. Not largest comeback in playoff history, though. That's helped by the Clippers. That was a 30-point win. But hopefully we will have Liv Morgan right after the break. And then, like Sparky said, Anthony Howdige and Bolt Brady as well. This is the Early Bird Special. Do not go anywhere. We got plenty more show for you here in the second hour. Stick with us. We'll be back in about 5 minutes.

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15: Welcome back. Oh, my good Lord. Early Bird Special right here on KGEO Sports Talk. Sparky has turned into Mario and donned the mustache because we are awaiting a call from Liv Morgan. She should be calling us here momentarily. Our friend Anthony Howdige from The Well has graciously allowed us to sit down and wait for Liv and hopefully get this interview done before we talk to him about all things going on at The Well Comedy Club. But we are eagerly awaiting the three-time women's world champion, four-time women's tag team champion, the 2022 Women's Money in the Bank winner, 2024 and inaugural Women's Crown Jewel champion, the 2025 Female Superstar of the Year and Villain of the Year, along with her boyfriend Dominic Mysterio, and, of course, the WWE's greatest Royal Rumble winner of all time. And yes,
0: now
15: I will
0: she's be having here, issues. Really. She's in UK.
15: See, and this is what I'm talking about. They are doing so much travel. Joel, I appreciate your work, my friend. I really do. I know he can hear us because he's in our green room
0: Joel
15: right now.
0: Joel wants to jump in. We could just talk
15: no
0: to
15: kidding.
0: Joel.
15: I mean, love to talk to you, my friend, and see what your day-to-day is for the WWE. Maybe we can get that done. But yes, we are efforting an interview with Liv Morgan. She is in transit at the moment, so hopefully we'll be able to talk to her. If she is too busy, if we can't get this done, hopefully we can reschedule. And I apologize again for all you wrestling fans who have been eagerly awaiting Liv. We will be hopefully talking to her. And we do still have guys next week as well. Don't forget, Royce Keyes and Joe Hendry will be joining the show next week. So hopefully we'll be able to talk to all of those. And if you have any questions for the boys as well, just like the girls, feel free to reach out to us on all social media platforms, Instagram, TikTok, YouTube, wherever you can comment on our stuff. We will take all of your questions and hopefully be able to get them or asked to the wrestlers as much as or as quickly as we can, obviously. But we do have limited time with each and every one of them as Sparky attempts to call his favorite, the one and only Liv Morgan. Appreciate you guys joining us today. Again, if you are just joining us, Anthony Howdige from The Well will be joining us here momentarily. Bolt Brady at 8:30. We'll be getting into a little bit more about this Patrick Mahomes rework deal. 504 million reasons not to play this guy in week one. I'm telling you, there's so many reasons not to. And then, of course, the arrogance that's coming out of Cleveland, and no, not just Deshaun Watson, but LeBron James himself talking about the GOAT conversation. We'll get into a little bit more about that. I have a bite from Carmelo Anthony talking about the future for LeBron James, what he sees coming for LeBron. Will we see him go back to Los Angeles? Will we see him return to Cleveland? Carmelo went on the Pat McAfee show yesterday and was attempting to talk about all of that. But I told you guys before the break, unfortunately for you Serena fans like I, her return to tennis has been halted for now. I am genuinely believing that we will most likely see her very, very soon, hopefully with her sister at Wimbledon. We'll see. We'll see. But her time at the HSBC Championships, I apologize, has come to an end as Victoria Mboko, her partner in doubles, has apparently suffered a knee injury after slipping and landing awkwardly on the grass. It happened during a singles match. And you hate to see it because Mboko is a fantastic doubles partner for Serena. She really is. But again, fans like I were really just sitting there hoping and praying that this could be the first step towards seeing Serena Williams back on the court full time and hopefully winning championships at a major level. Do we have the champion? We do.
0: Bite me.
15: Oh, Lord.
0: Now, we have the champ.
15: We're talking about the number one, the WWE's Royal Rumble winner from 2026, the greatest Royal Rumble winner of all time, Liv Morgan is joining us. Hello, good morning.
14: Hello, good morning. You also forgot your future Queen of the Ring.
15: This is true. And you know what? Glad you brought that up because that's my first question to you. We have had many fans on or talk to us on this show bringing up the fact that you're in the Queen of the Ring and they all want to see you win it. What does it mean for you and your boyfriend, Dominic, to win the King and Queen of the Ring this year?
14: I feel like that's just in the cards for us. It's so iconic. Dominic and I already run Monday Night Raw, but now we'll have official titles, you know? We'll have official titles that say, we are the King and Queen. We run this. We are the GOATs. We are the best. We already know it, and we already prove it week after week because we're the most hardworking couple in the history of WWE. But we'll have crowns now, and I'm already getting us matching robes.
15: Love to hear that. I need to see that on television. So for people who are WWE fans, WWE is making a stop here in Bakersfield in July. You need to go buy your tickets now because they will sell out, and you will want to go see Liv Morgan, Dominic Mysterio, and the Judgment Day absolutely run roughshod through everybody while they're here in Bakersfield. But as we asked Chelsea yesterday, We like to get a little bit of a background on you guys for people who aren't huge wrestling fans. We want to let them know who you are. So what got you inspired into becoming a wrestler? What made you get this whole journey going?
14: Okay, well, grew up with four older brothers, and I very much was a tomboy, and I loved everything that my brothers loved. And so they introduced me to WWE when I was about 5 years old, and immediately I was hooked. I fell in love right away. I think it was watching the women on screen. They were so beautiful, so powerful, so athletic. I loved the hair, the makeup, the costumes, the personality, and I knew that if I could, that's what I'd want to be when I grew up. And I somehow got lucky and blessed enough to see that through.
15: And, you know, I was just re-listening to your interview with Stephanie McMahon on her podcast the other day, and you were talking about how at 5 years old you had that dream. Now, again, I said it before you were on the phone, but you won the Money in the Bank in 2022. You're a three-time world champion. You're a four-time tag team champion. You're the greatest Royal Rumble winner of all time. You're a crown jewel champion. Did that five-year-old girl envision this being your life? Is this what she saw?
14: No, this is so much better. This is so much better. I'm living a life that is beyond my wildest dreams, beyond my wildest hopes and goals and inspirations. I don't know how I got so lucky, but nope, she had no idea. She had only hope. But look at me now.
15: That's awesome. And again, that's such an inspiring story. We love that. And you have taken over the WWE just from your pure fandom, from the fans' love of you. You have taken over the WWE and become one of their top women. We love that you have the chance to talk to us. And honestly, my guy Sparky here has even donned a whole mustache for you.
0: Yes, and we couldn't get the video. I know
14: Sparky,
0: you're out in the UK, but I grew the mustache just for you. I'm the biggest Liv fan in this building right
15: now.
0: That
15: is a fact. I cannot deny that.
0: You know,
14: big Liv Dom fan, huh?
15: Absolutely. I tried to convince him to get the mullet, Liv.
14: I'm sure it's not as good as Dominic.
0: No. That's kind of tough to beat.
14: I'm happy for you.
0: But I'm a big fan, and, you know, I grew up, I'm a little bit older than the Burdick you spoke to before. I grew up, you know, my first wrestling match that I watched was, you know, where the Million Dollar Man brought out the Undertaker, and I turned into the biggest Undertaker fan. I even got him and Paul Bearer tattooed on my arm. But now that, I mean, I listened to your interview with Cody, and I heard that, you know, ahead of this music video, and, you know, you're the, you know, you did your new intro, which I played earlier, but I heard something about a pop star camp.
14: Yeah.
0: So what is...
14: I went through like a 3-day intensive pop star boot camp to prepare for this music video shoot and to prepare for my live entrance of it. It was very iconic.
15: That's incredible. What did they have you go through? Was it just choreography and stuff like that?
14: Yeah, just choreography for hours a day, every single day, rehearsals, wardrobe fittings, you know, the microphone fitting, how to work with the microphones, just tons of things that I feel like typically someone would do getting ready for a live performance, you know. It just felt very pop star. It felt very Britney Spears. It was iconic to live through. Never thought I'd do anything like that. But very much in a space and season of just doing things, you know.
15: Mm-hmm.
14: Just trying things.
0: Well, I mean, you've been busy. You've been acting. Now you're you're a superstar. You're singing. You're a pop star. You know, what's next?
14: Queen of the Ring.
0: I was waiting
15: Love
0: for it. I set her up.
15: That is awesome.
14: Of the Ring.
15: Real quick, talking about your acting, you have a deep love for horror movies. We obviously saw you in the Chucky series, and I know that was a long-time goal of yours was to get killed by Chucky. But is there ever going to be a day where we get to see you as one of the final girls in one of these horror movies?
14: I feel like that is definitely in the future for me. I'd love to. You know, we'll see if it happens or not, but that's definitely something I'd be interested in. And hopefully able to partake in. But I guess we'll see.
15: I would love to see that. I need to see you in some sort of horror, like just your own horror film. I would love to see you jump into maybe like a Scream movie or something like that. But to get your own film and be the final girl, I think you'd be one of the perfect people to actually fill that role.
14: Thank you.
15: Absolutely. And then I know we had a couple fan questions for you we're going to get to, because I know your time is incredibly limited and I know you're trying to make your way back to the States. But one of the first ones that we have here for you, what was the inspiration behind the name Oprah? Why did you want to be called Oprah?
14: Okay, so I was actually just being a bit cheeky, to be honest. I sent in, you know, a couple of different lists of names, and they kept on denying them. And then so at the end of one email, I sent in another final list of names, and then I was like, I would seriously love and be happy with any of these. Like, I'd even be happy being Oprah, you know, like, at this point.
15: That's awesome.
14: For some reason, they just never let me live that down.
15: Do they still call you Oprah around the...
14: I'm going to actually want to be Oprah. Yeah, they call me Oprah. They just completely forget it. And so they just never let me live it down. And it was not even something I was being serious about.
15: That's fantastic. And
14: I guess that's what happens through technology and email. You can't tell anyone's phone.
15: Nope, absolutely not. And again, Oprah would have been an interesting name for you, I'm just saying. But Illy Millie would have been better. I'm a big fan of Illy Millie.
14: Illy Millie, right?
15: That would have been great. And then the last one we have for you here is actually a ranker, okay? We're going to go down some of your number one tag team partners. I want you to rank them for us from 1 to 5, okay?
14: Oh, this is actually the worst thing you could put me through. This is mean.
15: I'm sorry. But I promise it's not going to be anything crazy, I promise. But we're going to start with your girl, Raquel.
0: Ooh.
14: Number one's the best, right?
15: Number one's the best. Number 1 to 5.
14: Okay. Number one. Most iconic, history-making, record-breaking women's tag team champions in the history of WWE.
15: Absolutely.
14: Four-time women's tag team champion. Mm-hmm. The record books say we are the greatest. And so Raquel is number one.
15: All right, fantastic. Number two, Ruby Riott.
14: You know, if it wasn't Raquel, it'd be Ruby. And I even hate that I have to put Ruby number two, but we won 0 gold.
15: Yeah, that was unfortunate.
14: So Ruby's number two.
15: The Riott squad is still legendary, though. Don't worry about that. Tegan Knox.
14: This is through five?
15: Yes, through five. And again, no disrespect to any of these people.
14: Five.
15: They're all fantastic.
14: No,
15: you're going to put her at five?
14: No, you know, I had fun with her. We made it work, but we were like, we were very short-lived.
15: Right.
14: So not because I didn't enjoy the experience and didn't like her, but just based off of the time spent, she'd have to be number five.
15: Naturally. The next one is now your biggest rival in the WWE, Miss Rhea Ripley.
0: Yuck. Yuck.
14: I'm trying to think of who you guys are going to say next.
0: Yuck.
14: I'm like, who else did I tag with? You know, I am going to put Rhea as number three.
15: Ooh, okay.
14: Liv for Brutality was also short-lived, but seems to be number one in a lot of people's hearts still.
15: So we got Rock.
14: It led us. As you said, to my greatest rival.
15: Absolutely.
14: So I'll put her as number three.
15: And arguably the greatest storyline for both of you, to be fair, but we don't have enough time to get into that. But so right now we have Raquel at one, Ruby at two, Rhea at three, and Tegan at four, which means the automatic – I'm sorry, Tegan at five, which means the automatic four, unfortunately, and you're going to hate me for this, but would be Dom Dom. It would be Dom Mysterio.
0: Oh, hell no.
15: Obviously, we have to switch it up.
14: No.
15: That's what I'm saying. I'm sorry.
14: No. I thought it was going to be girlies only.
0: Right.
15: I set you up. More girlies. You're going to tag with four women.
14: Dominic's number one.
0: Right.
14: Dominic's number one. Raquel will understand.
15: You know what?
14: Raquel is number two. I'm actually going to put Ruby Riott as number three.
0: Uh-huh.
14: I'm actually going to switch Tegan to four, and Rhea can go five.
15: Fantastic. We love that.
0: Well, we appreciate your time. We've got our tickets coming up Sunday, July 26th, right here in Bakersfield. Enjoy your time out in the UK, and happy belated birthday.
15: Yes.
0: I appreciate your time, Liv.
15: Fellow Gemini.
14: Thank you guys so much. Have a great rest of your day.
15: Thank you. We got to take a break real quick. We got our guy Anthony Howdy on the other side. But that was Liv Morgan, the future queen of the ring of the WWE. And as Sparky said,
0: the
15: get
0: greatest.
15: Your tickets now. You want to go see Liv and the Judgment Day when they get here in Bakersfield on July 26th. Let's take a break. We'll get to our guy Anthony on the other side. This is the Early Bird Special right here on KGEO Sports Talk.
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15: Sparky's riding so high he hasn't taken the mustache off.
0: Spencer.
15: Early Bird Special right here on KGEO Sports Talk. It's the other one. He's on the wrong microphone there, bud.
0: I remember the first time I was on mic.
6: Check.
15: Oh. There it is.
6: Yeah, baby. Coming in now.
15: Anthony's in here. He's been in here so much, he's trying to mess with the buttons now, trying to figure out the stuff by himself.
6: I was getting
0: security's
6: a little...
0: out front.
15: Yeah,
6: oh, that guy out there, trust me. I gave him... I threw a cigarette in the bush.
15: Need one. Have you heard what's been running around this place? Ooh, again, trying to pull the curtain back here lately? Well, yes, but... No, dude, there was a suspected stabber running around this place the other day.
0: That's everywhere.
15: No, I know, but they were literally, like, cops were looking for him up and down the parking lot here yesterday. We were asking why, and like, yeah, there's a stabbing suspect that's running around here
6: Romeo
15: somewhere.
6: Again. Yeah, I was going to say, they walked into Romeo's studio. They're like, are you the guy that's been trashing women for 25 years?
0: One of the first craziest things that happened many times in radio, but I was here on a weekend one weekend, and I heard somebody banging on the door. I was like, what the hell? Like, I'm usually the only one here.
15: Right.
0: And I go to the door, and there's a guy just, where's Romeo?
15: Yeah.
0: And I was like, Romeo's not here, fool. There's only one truck out here. It's only me.
15: Yeah.
0: Oh, I hear him on the radio right now, man. Don't hide him. I'm like, dude, come back Monday.
15: It astounds me how little people know the radio works.
6: It's so crazy because I used to work in Spanish radio. I don't know if we can talk about other affiliates or other. Back in the day when I was in college, I worked at Radio Lobo. You know, the Spanish stations, and then
15: good people.
6: It was great, but people used to think there was a character named Don Cheto. Don Cheto, who is looking good, Sparky.
15: Oh, you said Radio Lobo, and now Sparky's got to put on the...
6: He's got
15: the mustache already.
6: Dude, you look more Mexican than me, dog. You look like you're about to steal a catalytic converter outside. What's going on with you, Sparky? You're not even Sparky, you're Esparky way.
0: Hey, I'm Esteban.
6: Esteban Esparky, cabrón.
0: That's what my wife calls me when I drink too much tequila.
6: Oh, sure. Really? Oh, that's your alter ego right there. That's your alter ego.
0: That's my alias, man.
15: I'm glad someone else has an alter ego because all my friends have one, too. My buddy Tony's alter ego's name is Todd. We hate Todd.
6: Sparky, you don't have a mustache because he continually is just going like as if people with mustaches do this all the time.
15: I do that with my beard all the time. I'll sit here and catch myself during the show messing with it. I'm like, stop it. Like,
6: I'll go and smell and be like, oh, that's that chick from 6 years ago.
0: Long John
15: That's a shaving cream.
0: Hometown buffet.
15: Oh, man.
6: Hey, don't talk about it like that. All right, that's
15: real quick, though, because we are on short time with you, unfortunately. We appreciate you taking some time off for our girl, Liv Morgan. But
6: she's hot. It's all right.
0: Hey, sorry.
15: We're still on break for the open mics, though, correct?
6: No, we're back, baby.
15: We're back?
6: We're here tonight at the Well Comedy Club, downtown Bakersfield, 18th Street and I. Come check it out. We're here for free stand-up comedy, 7 to 10 p.m. There'll be 30 comedians from all over California ready to make you laugh.
15: Well, look at that. He's been practicing that.
6: Let's cut that promo, baby.
0: Did
6: I've been practicing.
0: Did Betts make you do that?
15: He was practicing that in the mirror all morning. That's what it was.
6: Betts makes you do a lot of things, but promo his club is not one of them, guys.
0: Really?
6: I do it all on my own. Betts, all he wants me to do is not get mad when he offends me at the club. All right?
0: You guys have a busy weekend, too.
6: We do.
0: I saw some SNL Hall of Famers coming to town.
6: Chris Kattan with his broken neck. He will be there this Saturday.
0: Is that what was wrong?
6: I thought I heard.
0: Is that what was up?
6: Yeah, I got a little sad.
0: I wasn't sure. I watched some of the stand-up because I was talking to Betts last night. And I always remember the monkey thing where he was the monkey guy on SNL.
6: Yeah.
0: And then the skits that they were posting, like, he couldn't move. Yeah, and I didn't know if he had, like, a stroke or if he hurt something. Or
6: he's probably on pain pills. I feel like to be on SNL, you have to either...
0: Addiction?
6: Yeah, you have to be either really talented or leave with the pill addiction. So that's why I haven't been to SNL, guys. I'm not...
15: Thank God Andy Samberg and Adam Sandler didn't fall into the second part of that.
6: Hey, maybe. Maybe. Something with the Adams.
0: Yeah, there's still time.
6: Andy.
15: Any other shows we got going this weekend?
6: Jay Trendasekar, a guy from Super Troopers, screenwriter. Dude, gotta check him out. You know what the great thing at the club this weekend, guys, is that we have, like, stars from television coming out to the club. You know, we have Jay Trendasekar, I think, again, Super Troopers. He's been in Beer Fest, like, just a big,
0: dude, one of my favorite movies.
6: Huge screenwriter. If you've seen some of his movies, I'm sure you probably don't even know he wrote them, but he was a part of writing them. And then also this Saturday we have the aforementioned Chris Kattan, whatever it is, and Daryl Hammond, along with my buddy Greg Baldwin, who's going to be hosting the show from L.A. Good show, guys. Again, a little nostalgia factor this weekend at the club. Friday is going to be a little more nostalgia with the Super Troopers, but also Super Troopers 3 is coming out, so maybe Jay will talk about
0: that.
6: Super Troopers 3, dude, 2026,
15: yeah,
6: later this year. It's coming. You got the mustache.
15: We need Potfest more than Super Troopers 3.
6: Ooh,
15: come on. Troopers is awesome. You can't end Beer Fest the way you did and not give us a sequel.
6: Das Boot.
15: I mean, come on.
0: Did you get to go see any movies since last we talked?
6: You know, I haven't, unfortunately. Just a couple of X-rated movies that I'll say for my podcast. No good movies. I've been hearing things about Scary Movie 6. Sparky, I know you talked about it with your entertainment liaison on earlier this month, but please tell me directly, how is Scary Movie 6?
0: I mean, if you've watched all of them,
6: yeah,
0: it's definitely an upgrade having the Wayans back.
6: Okay.
0: It's a scary movie. I mean, that's literally there's parts that are like okay. But it's definitely a Wayans movie.
6: Okay.
0: And there was a one cameo from one of the characters, some people's favorite characters from a Wayans,
6: Mr. Hands.
0: No, he was in there too. Oh, but
15: I'm pretty sure he's the post credits.
0: I'm talking about a Wayan playing a character.
6: One of the Wayan, bro.
0: It was some white chick.
6: She makes a cameo.
0: But we watched Masters of the Universe. We watched Scary Movie, and we doubled them one. So it was sick, a good combination. And of course, we talked about The Back Room and Obsession. I will have to say, out of those four movies, my favorite was probably Obsession, just because it was a bit creepy. But
15: I keep watching clips of Obsession, and they're making me laugh just because of how crazy
6: it low key is creepy. Like, and it's silly. It's just like, okay.
15: But I love the direction that they took, because I was just listening to an interview with the director and how he was explaining that he didn't want this to be like a possession movie, like she was possessed by a demon. She just wanted to be. Or he wanted her to be just overly obsessive, like to the point that, like, everybody knows a person like this, but ramp it up to 10.
6: Yeah, 100%. And we've all dated Latinos here, I feel like.
15: Oh, absolutely, 100%. 100%.
6: Yeah.
15: But even then, like, that might even be a stretch.
6: Yeah.
15: Because this movie was crazy.
6: I might be an insult to Latinas, not going to lie. But even though the actor, she is Latina, apparently. But do you guys hear this? It's crazy that she got, like, $9,000 for the role, and now it's set to make over $700 million.
15: Dude. Wow.
6: Could you imagine that?
15: Fork over some of that.
6: No, I don't even think they are, dude. But, like, could you imagine how burnt you'd be, dude?
0: Oh, yeah.
15: That's a good question for Rick on Monday. I wonder what the residuals are for these guys, like, when you look at that. Because,
0: like, Seinfeld.
6: Especially now that streaming, you're not, like, selling DVD copies where you get a kickback of that disc payment. You know?
15: Netflix isn't exactly, you know, forthcoming with their viewership numbers and all that.
0: I mean, I talked to my buddy over at Reading Cinema, and she told me that they were actually supposed to pull that movie a week earlier.
15: Really?
0: But it was doing so well
15: that they decided not to.
0: They're like, maybe we put it in one of those back theaters
6: that
0: we have and just
15: Mortal
0: continue
15: Kombat
0: to play
15: instead.
0: It. And that was honestly one of the things she said. We expected a bigger turnout for Mortal Kombat, and nobody showed up for that.
15: Again.
0: And, I mean,
15: it's a niche market, man.
0: And you're not the only one, but there was several people that told me they couldn't get into Backrooms. They couldn't get into Obsession. And
6: it's insane, bro. Insane that you can't get a movie ticket.
0: That is awesome, though, because that just means...
6: No, it is, but it's like, bro, I haven't seen this in 15 years since Star Wars Episode 3 came out.
0: Right. And people said, oh, it's good for the theaters, for the ticket sales. I'm like, you know, they don't make a dime off ticket sales.
6: No, they don't.
0: That's why the cost of snack bar food, yeah. So... I always tell people, you know, buy the ticket, but get a popcorn.
6: 100%. Honestly. I mean, support, I don't want to say local, but I worked at the Maya Cinema back in the day, too, and that was the whole thing. Like, hey, we make no money off of ticket sales, so you got to make sure you upcharge these guys when they buy ICs. And I'm like, you got it. So, yeah.
15: Do they make, that's
0: I worked at
15: question.
0: Reading Cinema when it first opened.
6: There we go.
0: It was fun.
15: Do they get money from those really crazy popcorn buckets, though? Does that go to them, or does that go to the company that makes the popcorn?
0: Yeah, they don't make money off those, but the only time they make movie off ticket sales is after the first 2 weeks.
15: Right.
0: So if movies like Backrooms do good.
15: And continue to do good.
0: And they continue to play it, then they can get a couple bucks per ticket, but...
6: The crazy thing, too, about movies, I was talking to Nathaniel Webb about this, is that, like, I will go to a movie theater, and with ticket and food, I'll spend about $55 freaking.
15: Oh, yeah.
6: That's comparable to a comedy show ticket.
15: Oh,
6: and,
15: yeah.
6: And drinks and stuff. So it's like, guys, the entertainment is the entertainment out here. Like, yo, this is the price of it. You know,
0: I bought a Captain Grayskull that cost me $60.
6: Dude.
0: And I didn't. I told her I want it wrapped. I don't want popcorn.
15: Oh, no,
0: I don't
15: like
0: want drinks in it.
15: It looks
0: but
15: like
0: it's like this big, dude.
6: Yeah.
15: But
0: I'm like, I want it wrapped.
15: It looks like a playset. Like, it really does. Like, you just bought a toy from Target and brought it home as a popcorn bucket.
6: Yeah.
15: That's what this thing looks like.
0: My son is just laughing at me. I was like, do you have one in the back that's wrapped still? Because I don't want it opened.
15: No, I don't blame you.
0: Oh, my gosh.
15: Hold on to that sucker, man. That's going to be worth something in a couple years.
0: Or not.
15: Or not.
6: I feel so fat getting those things, though, because it's like, I really don't need 3 refills of icy.
0: Right.
6: Like, I really don't need 3.
0: Unless
6: buckets.
0: You're watching multiple movies.
6: Right. And even then, I'd get full after 15 minutes.
15: Right. I'd get sick of the ice.
0: But before we go, what's the name of your podcast?
6: The Jaguars Den. The Jaguars Den. It's a new podcast I have. I interview local comics and just people coming in from out of town. Check it out. It's on my Instagram in the link in my
0: bio. Well, send me the link. I'll share it on our early bird. And
6: appreciate you guys.
0: We'll talk to you next week. And
6: we just
0: got word from Rivers that we are the hosts or the one of the judges for the Roast Next.
6: I can't wait.
0: He'll come in next week and tell us all the details.
6: I'm so excited. I was pushing heavy for it when I told him he was down. No, and I think it's going to be a great time. I'm not in the battles this time, but it'll be. But I'm gonna be a writer for some people, so I'm gonna go out and give jokes to people and try to make this a good.
15: That's
6: show.
15: That's been my gimmick the whole time. That was an Anthony joke.
0: Yeah, stole
6: the
0: it.
6: Bad ones. The bad.
15: You clearly didn't write that.
6: Anthony is eating crap again. Okay. You guys are awesome.
15: All right,
6: appreciate
15: brother.
6: You.
15: We gotta let you go, unfortunately, but we will talk to you next week. Once again, go out to the Well tonight for their open mic, 7 to 10.
6: 7 to 10. Doors open at 6. Pull up. Great time. I give out free tickets to shows.
15: And then the incredible slate of shows that you can see this weekend. Jay, I am not even going to try to say his last
6: name.
15: Jay
6: Trandasekar.
15: Trandasekar, thank you.
6: And Daryl Hammond and Chris Kattan this Saturday.
15: The only time I see – every time I see Chris Kattan, the only thing I think of is just –
0: Night at the Roxbury.
15: Baby, don't hurt me. I know, that's my thing. And he can't even do the neck thing on stage. That's going to be so terrible. He can't even do that on stage to help.
6: We throw some pills on the floor. He'll, like, get whiplash trying to pick it up. Sorry.
15: Let's take a break. We got our guy, Bull Brady, on the other side. Thank you, Anthony. This is the Early Bird Special right here on KGEO Sports Talk.
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5: 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Early Bird Special right here on KGEO Sports Talk, 101.1 FM. And now it's time to talk some basketball and some betting with our guy Bolt Brady from Bolt Brady and his bro at the Believe Network. Hopefully make you guys some money here on at least Game 5, potentially a Game 6. Potentially, but, you know, we'll see what happens in San Antonio on Saturday. Good morning, my friend.
6: What's happening, guys? How about that meltdown last night?
5: You know what's funny? I had full intention to come in here and start this entire conversation, Bolt, with finally we saw De'Aaron Fox step up and do something. And he damn near gave away the game last night, in my opinion.
6: Oh, yeah, he did. And you know what? His quote is, you have to score and go up by three. And I think that just shows you his mentality.
5: Exactly. You had all the time in the world. Dude, just dribble.
6: Yeah.
5: Dribble the ball and you win the game.
6: He's always looking to score. Yeah. And it's like, I don't know. It's just, I hate to say it, but it just seems super selfish to me.
5: And you know what? The selfishness was even highlighted worse the next play, Bolt. Because when you look at who was supposed to be watching OG Anunoby,
6: right,
5: it was De'Aaron Fox.
6: Yep.
5: And De'Aaron just let him go, and look what happened. He got the tip in, again, albeit probably the luckiest basket of the night.
7: I don't know about that.
5: It didn't look like that. It was going in at first. I'm not going to lie to you. But I
7: will say, between him and Hart, they were both trying to
5: 100%.
7: Lose that game.
5: 100%. 100%. But again, matters not. We're sitting down 3-1 right now, going back to San Antonio. What do you like about Game 5?
6: Well, you know, we got away with the under last night. I couldn't believe it, because after that first half, when the Spurs scored 76, and I was trying to do the math in my head, because the over-under was 215.5. I'm like, yeah, that's not going to happen. Oh. And it did, even after the team, you know, the Spurs being on fire. Mm-hmm. I like the under again in Game 5. It's 216.5 again. Mm-hmm. And I don't think that the Spurs are going to hit 14 three-pointers in the first half again.
5: No, I don't think they'll hit 14 three-pointers in the next couple games, if I'm being honest. But when you're looking at games like this, I mean, Sparky kind of benefited from it yesterday on DraftKings. You're looking at teams like the Knicks, who have a track record of coming back in these games. Does that factor in when you're making your bets?
6: I think it does. Yeah, how Sparky made that. Like, you know, if that was the Denver Nuggets, would he have done the same thing? Probably not.
5: No.
6: But, you know, they do have a history of keeping and grinding
5: right
6: throughout the whole game. So, yeah, I do think it gets factored in. I think another learning moment from last night is, you know, the line was -2.5. Mm-hmm. So the people that took the Spurs still got it with the points. Mm-hmm. But like on our podcast, we recommended taking the Knicks just the money line. And so anytime the spread's like around 3 points and you can get the money line like -150 or lower, we always recommend taking the money line. So that worked out for us, but it worked out for the people that took the Spurs as well.
5: You know, we don't do this a lot when we have you on, and that's on me. We should ask more of these types of questions. But for new bettors who have no idea what you mean by that, what is the difference between the money line and taking a team with the plus minus?
6: Okay, good question. So to make every game fair, they put a line out there that says,

0: hey, if this team was to win just straight up, it wouldn't be fair. So let's put a point spread with it. And that way, you know, hopefully we get about 50% of the people taking the spread. So that means that last night the Knicks were -2.5. So in order for them to win the bet, they would have to win the game by 3, which they did not. So the Spurs covered. But when you take the money line, you're just betting that team's just going to win the game. Mm-hmm. And so the Knicks just won the game doing the money line. But as you can imagine, the more a team is favored, the higher that money line is. So do you really want to put $200 to win $100? Mm-hmm. Sometimes people don't. But like last night, it was put $135 to win $100. So it was just a little bit more.
1: Right. So in betting for somebody that's new, kind of like me, is it a better payout when it comes down to the over-under or just the straight-up? Or, I mean, when you're going in, say you're a rookie, you know, guy just looking in to a game, where is usually, I mean, obviously each game is a little bit different, but going into, say, game 5 of the NBA Finals, where it's probably going to be, I mean, each game of this series has been close between, you know, 2.5 points either team. But usually, what is the better payout?
0: Well, so if you take the team, if you take the underdog to just win the game, like, so example, let's use game 5. So the Knicks are getting 5.5 points. So that means if they stay within 5 points of the Spurs, they'll cover that spread. Mm-hmm. But you could also just take the Knicks. If you think they're going to win the game, they're +165. So that means if you bet $100, you would win $165 if the Knicks win the game.
2: Okay.
0: So, and then the over-unders, you know, there's always a little juice because the sports books have to make money. So you always have to put $110 down or, you know, $55, just the different math, but -110 to win $100.
2: So how do you see this entire series ending? Are we ending in Game 5 on Saturday? Do you think they stretch it to potentially Game 6 or 7?
0: God, it's so crazy because the away team has been playing so well on the road. I mean, I do think the Spurs probably win this next game. I don't know if they'll cover the 5.5. But then I do think when the Knicks get back at home at 6, then I think they take it.
1: Oh, man, and New York is already acting up. I mean, I got here at 3:30 in the morning, and I saw New Yorkers, you know, hanging from the lights, and I'm like, man, you haven't even won the championship. So we started off the show. I mean, say they do lose Game 5 and they come back. Not only we're looking at crazy, crazy-ass ticket prices, but, I mean, can you imagine what New York is going to look like by the end of next week?
0: Oh, no kidding, right? I mean, that game last night was because I'm like, okay, the Spurs are going to win this game. And then I start thinking, I'm like, they're probably going to win the series now. I mean, the Knicks just blew that. So that's going to go down and one of the worst losses, obviously, in the history of sports, really.
2: Oh, 100%. And, again, it's the biggest loss in – or, sorry, it's the – greatest comeback in finals history, technically, by point status. But when you look at just what they had to do to win that game, it's going to be
1: everything had to fall into place perfectly.
2: Exactly.
1: And the other thing is one of the big stories, I don't know if you get into this, we're going to test it out this year, but today is the first day of the World Cup. I don't know if that's a big gambling thing. I mean, I'm going to try to get through it this year and kind of pick a team and roll with them. Not call the USA because we probably don't have a chance to win this thing.
2: But
1: is there a lot of gambling when it comes to the World Cup?
0: Oh, I don't follow soccer, but I'm sure there is because it's the biggest sport in the world.
2: Right.
0: So, you know, in the United States, it's probably not as big, but I'm sure around the world, yes, people are going to be putting a lot of money down.
2: I'm telling you, just put your money down on America. You're probably going to lose it, but, hey, at least you'll feel like a patriot doing it.
0: That's right.
2: Two last questions for you before we let you go, my friend. First and foremost goes back to the NBA. Who is your MVP of this series? Myself and Sparky have been going back and forth, especially if it's the Knicks winning this whole thing. We both kind of agree it should be OG Adonobi, should it not?
0: I right now, yeah, I think so. I mean, he's averaging 24 points a game, and he's shooting 58% from the field. Last night, he was 7-for-9 from three ball, you know, right, along with the tip-in. So, yes, as of right now, I would think so.
2: If anybody deserves that trophy, it's got to be him. And then the last question I wanted to ask you ties into college football because we've been following this story for weeks now. Brandon Sorsby, you know about this story?
0: I do, yes.
2: So how do you feel about this as a sports handicapper? We've been very vocal on this show. This kid should not be playing college football at all, period, end of story. Going to rehab for 30-plus days does not absolve you from the massive amounts of bets that you've made in 4 years. Where do you kind of fit, or where do you see this story going?
0: Yeah, I don't think so either. I mean, I played college football many, many moons ago, and it was very clear not to bet on sports at all back then. And so now it's only gotten way worse and way more accessible. So I'm sure they're in the players' ears like, don't do this, don't do this. And he clearly ignored it all.
2: Right. And how does this make you feel as a bettor? Obviously, you're going into these looking at who could potentially win on a Saturday. Are you even going to consider taking the Texas Tech Red Raiders if Brandon Sorsby is the quarterback?
0: Yeah, I guess it'd have to be a game-by-game thing. Like we've said, it's just now it's out in the open more.
2: Right.
0: You know, you could just imagine. I'm sure this has been going on the whole time.
2: Sure.
0: Yeah, just now, you're really not very smart if you're doing it because you're going to get caught. They can track your phone.
2: Mm-hmm.
0: That's how the guys in the pros have gotten busted too.
2: Mm-hmm. That's really how he got busted, was they were tracking it and realized some irregularities with the bets and how many that were coming across. So they had to tell the NCAA. Somebody had to speak up and say something. And then the kid save himself from punishment from the NCAA decides to go to rehab and then cry to the NCAA saying, you should let me back in.
1: Oh, yeah. Now it's the other colleges are talking about not, pulling those games against Texas Tech and all these other things. I personally think they reverse it and everything goes away.
2: There is an appeal on the way, so hopefully that is the case. But I just wanted to get your thoughts on this, being somebody who obviously does this as a living. How does that affect you? Because obviously, when the integrity of the game is put into question, it does kind of harm you, right?
0: Yeah. No, you never like to see that. And I know college football doesn't like to see it either, too. So they need to get a grip on it, for sure.
2: I said the same thing, man. Thank you for your time, Bull, as always. We'll talk to you next week, even if there's no basketball, because we could always tee up some football and get us ready for that season.
0: And the U.S. Open.
2: Yes, and the U.S. Open as well. That's right. That starts next week. God, I got to get back on the golf schedule here. I'm so far out.
1: I thought that was tennis. My bad.
2: Oh, no. We got plenty going on in tennis as well, but that's Wimbledon coming up. That's different. That's a completely different tournament. Bolt, thank you for your time, my friend. We appreciate you. We will talk to you next week.
0: See you guys.
2: Thank you, sir. Are we going to take a break, my friend? No, we'll push on through. So we got a couple more stories we can get to before the end of the show.
1: Did you see this Fernando Mendoza story?
2: Which one are we talking about
1: here? The branding.
2: No, we have a brand.
1: He's attempting to trademark Mandalorian.
2: Let's go, baby.
1: And Disney is probably going to flag it and not let it happen. But
2: probably, but here's the thing. Hear me out on this.
1: Oh, God.
2: This is why I know me and Nando. I'm going to call him Mandalorian now. That's what I'm going to call him. I'm just going to call him Fernandalorian, man. That's all we're going
1: to
2: know.
1: Get that kid to lose money.
2: Homie, we're going to be best friends. Me and Fernando are going to be best freaking friends, man. I don't think you guys realize this. Hopefully, we could get him to sit right there in that chair and talk to you guys on a weekly basis, because I would love to talk to Fernando. But this guy is an inner geek, and my inner geekdom, I'm telling you, my inner geekdom is going, we're going to connect. I feel it. It's going to happen. I love that he's absolutely embracing this storyline or this nickname. And although I agree Disney's probably going to step in and at least want some money for it, they may let them have it, because if I remember correctly, they're the ones who gave it to him in the first place.
1: Oh, that's Disney. They give away things.
2: I know. But again, you're going to have to pay for it still.
1: Oh, yeah. They'll get some type of 50-50 type thing.
2: But, I mean, again, I did see, and I don't know if we still have the audio from yesterday. If we don't, it's not that big of a deal. They talked to him about the mistakes and whatnot and how he's learning as a rookie. Do we have that? Let's play it real quick. This is Fernando Mendoza, the rookie quarterback from the Las Vegas Raiders, talking about just the learning curve of becoming an NFL quarterback.
3: Yeah, there are mistakes I've made in practice, for sure. Like, everybody makes mistakes. But there are mistakes I've made in practice, and a little bit of it was after practice, I'm a little frustrated I made that mistake. But it's good and it's healthy, because when you're frustrated about it, you're going to put more focus and intent on not making that mistake again. And like the coaches say, there's no problem making a mistake, but you don't want to be a repeat offender. So with that, I'm just doing my best not to play tense so I don't have any mistakes, because then you will consequently have mistakes. But more of really dialing in, reading my notes every single night, seeing the common themes and common trends, trying to work on those common technique themes and trends, and then apply them over the weekend so then they show up in team period, whether it's 7-on-7, team, 2-minute, in a flow state where I'm not needing to focus on, hey, don't do this, because then you're going to end up doing that.
2: Somebody needs to package that up, send it off to J.J. McCarthy and say, learn from this, please. Figure out how to talk to the media. Fernando figured it out in about a week. You have been here for a couple years and still don't know how to talk. That was a beautifully said answer. That's exactly what you want to hear from your rookie quarterback. I have made mistakes in practice. I am learning from them, and it's a good thing that he is, or at least has the right mindset in terms of this is exactly what you should be doing. Learn, get better, and get to the next level. I love hearing this guy talk. I'm telling you, he's going to be my best friend. Oh, we're talking about it right now. We're
1: if he's just picking up friends because they like Star Wars, there's plenty of them.
2: Oh, 110%. And honestly, if Kirko comes with that, I'd be willing to accept it.
1: Well, we have a couple of texts. One said, fun fact, you know the girl from Obsession used to be a Call of Duty streamer?
2: I had seen this not too long ago. I'm not huge into the streaming world, so I was unaware of this, but good for her. That's a great step forward in her career. I don't know if you guys know this, but streamers and all those guys don't make a ton of money unless you're really, really, really popular. Now, obviously, guys like T-Pain are making stupid amounts of money with this stuff, but the vast majority of streamers don't make a whole ton. Same with YouTubers and TikTokers and all of that. So for her to make that transition and do such a great job doing it, that's awesome. I think it's great for her.
1: And the last one says, the Spurs meltdown last night kind of reminded me of that.
2: Don't you? Meltdown. I knew someone was going to do it. Someone was going to make the damn 28-3 joke. And, of course, we have to end the show on that.
1: Well, a big shout-out to my girl, Liv Morgan, joining us. Anthony Haudege, Bolt Brady. We got another jam-packed show tomorrow. We're going to preview the UFC White House card as our guy Andrew Idell will join us at 7:30. Plus, it's Flail Friday. And don't forget, we've got two more WWE superstars joining us next week.
2: Yes, Royce Keyes and Joe Hendry will be our guests next week. Okay, so you'll have to wait for that. If you have any questions, and he does appear. And I've said his name on the show many a time, and he has appeared. I'm telling you, it's going to be a great interview. If you have any questions for Joe Hendry, Royce Keyes, or any of our guests, feel free to reach out to us on all social media platforms, Facebook, YouTube, Instagram, TikTok, all that type of good stuff. But until tomorrow, Sparky, let's get out of here.
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2: Thompson gets it, fires up a three. Shot no good, the tip, it's gone! It's gone! It's gone! With 1.2 remaining, Knicks take the lead. OG Anunoby, and it's 107-106.
3: No timeouts left, they have to get it in. Harper lobs it inside, Castle hasn't lost it. That's it, it's over! The greatest comeback in NBA playoff history. The Knicks pull off the miracle comeback. Title.
4: There you have it. Last night, the Knicks pull off the greatest comeback in finals history as they win game four. They go up 3-1 in the series. It's Black and Abdallah here on Westwood One Sports and the Westwood One Sports app. If you're watching the live stream today on YouTube, you see that Abdallah's not with me. Jeff Schwartz is hanging out with me live from Charlotte. He'll be with me for the next 3 hours here on Westwood One Sports. Jeff, how about that? The Knicks last night down 29, the greatest comeback in playoff history last night. Amazing scenes last night at Madison Square Garden.
5: Buddy, I don't know if I've ever seen a game of sport like that. I mean, the 28-3 Super Bowl, but that game didn't really feel like, I felt like you could feel the Patriots. This one, you could feel it start building. And the Knicks have a history of doing this, right? So you can sort of feel that building. And obviously, when you have a historic collapse like this, there's two ways to look at it, right? Is it the team that collapsed? Is their fault? The team that won? Is it their doing? I think we always have to start with the winners, right? The winners in this game are the Knicks. And their ability to continue to close out games professionally has been a big difference in this series. They are mature. They don't really beat themselves very often. They make the extra play. And they're just in the right spot at the right time in these games. The Spurs have had the ball either tied or winning with under 13 seconds left in two games and lost both those games. they can't close these games out, and the Knicks have done a great job of being the more mature team. So we talk a lot of times in the NBA about needing the opportunity to lose some of these games to get better and in age, and in the next couple of years you start winning. But make no mistake about this. This was a historic coaching malpractice game from the Spurs. We will talk about Fox. We'll talk about Wemby. But the coaching malpractice of this Spurs coaching staff, there is a long list of things that they did in this game that make no sense, starting with not playing Harper in the fourth quarter. Now, he played. I guess he was there. He didn't touch the ball for 7 minutes. So he's there physically on the court, but not giving him the ball when he was clearly the best guard in this game, right? He was clearly the best guard in this game. And to not emphasize, Fox, don't touch the ball anymore. Yeah. Give it to Harper, right? Fox touched the ball 44 times in the second half. Only five of those times did the ball end up in the paint. Hey, Spurs, guys, stop shooting threes. We're not making them anymore. Go in the paint. They were in the bonus with about 7 minutes left in the fourth quarter. Drive to the hole. Get some baskets. Do something other than chuck up threes. There's just so many, like the foul to give with 5 seconds left. Go watch the playback, guys. The Spurs are set on defense. Brunson's in the corner. He's got a guy on him. Alvarado's dribbling the ball. You have 5 seconds left. Just let him make a dumb play. Let him do something silly. And just throughout the game, there are these instances. No, didn't use his timeouts correctly, right? Like, didn't rest Wemby at all. He said this, a fascination with Johnson playing. He's been terrible this entire series. Play someone else. Play Bryant. Play someone else. I thought it was a coaching malpractice from the very beginning. Excuse me, not the very beginning. The second half of this game. And then obviously included Fox being terrible, Wemby not playing well, but starts with the Spurs head coach.
4: Yeah, Jeff, I think that you listed it out and laid it out pretty good there, because like when you look at the foul to give, right, like the broadcast, and thanks to the highlights from ABC for the highlights at the start of the show, the broadcast gave credit for the foul to give. But like you said, the way that you do that is you allow the Knicks to get into their set and try and do something heading towards the basket, then you foul. You disrupt what they're trying to do. You don't do it to then allow the Knicks to set up an offensive possession. They did the opposite. The foul to give for the Spurs there benefited the Knicks. When you want to use it defensively is when the team is scrambling – defensively, and the offensive player is he's got something cooking, right? He's either going to the basket or he's about to pull up from three or whatever it is. You foul before the offense starts to get rolling. I think that is definitely something to point out. I think there's so many layers to this game and why I think people are going to want to talk about it today. So you can join us. You can call or text us at 310-840-4910. I think when you look at the overall picture, I said heading into the series, the Knicks have a shot maker. The Spurs do not.
5: Correct.
4: And I think the perfect example is, once again, as you said, they have the lead late in the game. They don't have a guy that can get a bucket, right? Like Stephon Castle, too young. Wemby, clearly shook, too young.
5: Harper.
4: Dylan Harper, as you mentioned.
5: Give me Harper.
4: Have, and he was awesome last night. Dylan Harper was outstanding last night. Give the ball to him. Let him create. Put him in a pick and roll situation with Castle. Make the defense decide. It's just having De'Aaron Fox do all of that offensively at the end is not the answer. And so you look at the game last night, I'm surprised that New York came all the way back. But it did feel, like you mentioned, Jeff, that once we got it to 15 and we're watching and the points are just kind of sitting around 15, it did feel like the game was going to tilt in New York's favor and they were eventually going to come back and win because San Antonio was not doing enough. And they were just standing on the outside, shooting from three, and they weren't playing the way that they were playing to get the lead in the first place. And I think, like, when you look at it overall in the series, you know, Wemby to me has two choke jobs in this series. Like, and I'm not saying this to take anything away from the New York Knicks. Congratulations, you're up 3-1. But in my head, and the way I've watched this series, the Knicks have won one game, Wemby has lost two, and the Spurs have won one.
5: Yeah.
4: Because Wembanyama last night, if he does anything in the fourth quarter, they win that game. He threw away the ball in game two off of Stephon Castle's back when they had 13 seconds and the ball. Go down and do something. Don't throw it away. He lost that game. He choked it away. Last night was an epic fail from Wemby as well in the fourth quarter.
5: It was. And while he has responsibility for not making enough baskets, again, same thing. He had a possession where he had three threes on like one possession. He missed, rebound.
4: Yep.
5: Go to the paint. Make something happen in the paint. He also is not built to play 44 minutes at this point in his career. You got to find, they're up 20 points second half. Give him 3 minutes. Like, find the time to put Cornette in there and give him a break. You have to find time to get him off the court. They didn't do that. You mentioned about, you know, obviously, the Spurs don't have a playmaker like Brunson. Absolutely true.
4: Nope.
5: But they also do other dumb things that don't help them win games. Again, like, they got Brunson to take a 30-foot three-pointer over Wemby. Did they box out anyone? No. Fox went and doubled for some reason. You know, Brunson, which they did a lot in the second half of this game, that doesn't work for them. Like, just play Brunson straight. Now, I get when Castle went out, and that's – when Castle went out, being in the third quarter with his fourth foul, that was a big turning point in this game. Brunson's really struggled with Castle. And when he's not in the game, it's a little bit better Knicks offensively. But no one boxed out OG. And by the way, OG was open. Like, if Brunson had seen him, I'm sure he would have passed him the ball. The guy's 7-for-9 from three. That would have been a great shot to end that game. Obviously, the shot he made was one of the best shots we're going to see in that moment in NBA history, right? And no box out. Yeah, Wemby's not been great. I absolutely agree. He's also 22, right? And I think in game five, he'll come back and play really well. I mean, they threw an egg at his face, like, at the hotel last night.
4: That's what we need to get into this at some point. Like, first of all, I've never seen fans go to the visitor's hotel to hang out after a game
5: Then
4: boo the visiting team. That took place last night in New York City, and then someone threw an egg at his head.
5: So someone brought an egg with them. Well, so here's a couple of things about that. So
4: yes,
5: because it's in Manhattan, there's no like underground parking garage, right? Most hotels now, if you're in a big city, there's a private entrance. Like, you're just going in the back. Fans are not there. I mean, even MSG is one of the few places in the city that has underground parking like that. Like, you go underground to park. MSG is actually the courts on the fifth floor. It's kind of odd. I don't know if you've ever been to MSG. It's like tall. It's like on the fifth floor. It's like you go.
4: I would love to, though.
5: Underneath is like where everything's at, and you take an elevator up to the court. But they're in the middle of Manhattan, and because they have 3 days off, or I guess 2 days off, and they play in 3 days, they don't have to fly home right away, right? So a lot of times you play this game, you go on a plane, you fly home. Right. So they're flying home tonight. So all the fans were there. I mean, they had to bring, obviously, an egg to freaking Chuck at Wemby. I think Wemby will play better, and he's shown the ability gaming, you know, sort of every game when there's a need for him to play better. But let's get to De'Aaron Fox, who's supposed to be the veteran on this team. That was up there as one of the worst halves of any player of his caliber in the history of NBA Finals. He was so bad. There's videos out there of turnovers, of missed shots, of bad decisions.
4: And then Jeff, the turnover where there was no pressure from the defense, he just threw it into the first row. Like, what are you doing?
5: Yeah.
4: Totally lost his mind.
5: It was, and then the last play of the game, right? So, not the last play. The Spurs
4: second force, last play, yeah.
5: The Spurs force a missed shot. The ball sort of batted around. And De'Aaron Fox ends up poking it free to his side of the court. He picks the ball up just below the foul line and goes to take a layup with 12.5 seconds left. And it's blocked by OG. And, you know, is it a foul? There's the screenshots out now. I don't know, maybe, but I'm not. We don't.
4: There's a lot of arm. You got a lot of arm on that block.
5: He did. I thought if they called a foul, it would have been totally justifiable there.
4: Sure.
5: But the fact is, you cannot end that possession if you're San Antonio without a single point. No. And the smart play is just dribbling the ball around. Dribble the ball under the basket, pump fake, jump into him like something, get fouled. You're up one with 13 seconds left. You cannot end with no points on that play. It's baffling decision by a guy who's played a lot of basketball.
4: Go ahead.
5: You're not big enough to just dunk over OG. Like, if it's a big dude, I think they just go up to try to dunk and get fouled and call it a day. So you gotta figure something. I'm watching it right now on YouTube. Johnson. I can't tell if Johnson, their coach, but it was calling for that foul. I screenshot it right here. Webby's at the foul line. I think that's Vassell is on Brunson, and that's Harper on Hart. Then you have two guys on Alvarado. It's a 5-on-3 with 5 seconds left with Alvarado having the ball, who, by the way, is about to go in the backcourt for backcourt violation. He didn't. Right. That was the right call. And you have Cat and you have OG trailing, and maybe they get a trailing. I think you take a trailing three from one of those two guys to win the game. These blunders, man, are killing this team because they've been double digits.
4: I wonder if, like, can we chalk this all up to inexperience, or is it just the malpractice of the coaching staff not preparing them for the situation? Like, you know how the end of the game is going to play out. You know that the team trailing is going to be moving it into the front court, looking to get a quick bucket to then hopefully extend their life if they miss, right? So if Alvarado, who played great last night, he was fantastic.
5: That's awesome, yeah.
4: If he is scrambling like he is near midcourt, allow him to do that until he gives it up. Now, the one thing I know that it is preached is, like, you don't want to foul someone who may be shooting, right? Because the worst thing you could do in that situation is Alvarado passes, and I think it was a pass to Brunson is what he was trying to get done across the court. If Brunson gets it and you go to use your foul to give and he throws something up and then now it's a miss, but he has three free throws,
5: I feel like
4: you're in a bad spot.
5: I feel like the officials have done a good job in this series of not allowing.
4: They swallowed the whistle. I mean, hell, from the Knicks after game three and Knick fans and all the complaining about the officials did not call anything on New York in the second half last night. Like the Spurs were getting mugged left and right, and they weren't tough enough to play through it. I'm not making excuses for them. They weren't tough enough. And to your point about De'Aaron Fox, I thought in real time, when he took that step towards the basket in the fast break with OG following him, I thought he was going to take a step to the right to the basket and then cut baseline going to the left go try and waste time in the short corner and make them foul. Like, I was amazed that he just went up with it. Like, dude, what are you doing? I didn't understand that.
5: It also just wasn't like a strong layup attempt.
4: No,
5: it was off
4: weak.
5: To the side. Like, he went off to the side, and and tried that attempt. And look, you asked the question, right? Like, is it just the youth? Is it what's the reason for this? I think it's that simple, right? You have a young coach who, and there's reports that, you know, Pop is out there helping him out as much as possible, right? Given the pep talks, and it's shown at the end of these games that there just isn't an idea. There was a tweet with someone breaking down the last play of the game defensively for the Spurs, and they look confused. They don't know who to guard.
4: Yeah, Wemby didn't know who to mark.
5: And so it just felt, and also too, like, again, we're being nitpicky because the Spurs lost, obviously, right? They win that game.
4: Right,
5: we probably turned to the heart miss, and we're like, heart missed. He blew the game. But under the final play of the game, you have Harper taking out against Cat, right? They did a great play. Yeah. I'll give Mitch Johnson credit. Great play. Cat's open. He's going to score. Cat tips the ball. Well, you need to have someone taller throwing the ball in, right? Like, that's the point of, I know you want Harper to maybe get, but if that's your play, okay? By the way, if that's your play, then don't you put in, like, Harrison Barnes to throw it in? Like, someone who's taller, who's experienced, like, played a lot of basketball. I know he didn't play much at all in the game.
4: Could go Johnson.
5: Like,
4: Johnson would have been a perfect guy.
5: Because you're obviously saying at that point, you're not, now, if you put those guys in, you're probably, the Knicks probably think you're not, that guy's not getting the ball back, right? So that's why you want someone like Harper who can get the ball back at some point. But the design of the play was to go up to Castle. You got to get someone to throw the ball over Cat. If the ball gets over Cat, the game is over. Castle's going to go up and dunk the ball or lay it up or get fouled or something like that. Maybe and one. It just was an all-time. They didn't make a field goal for the last 4 minutes of that game, man. I mean,
4: brutal.
5: Every time you thought, okay, maybe the Spurs had, you know, Wemby makes that jumper to go 104-107. I'm like, okay, good. They're good. And then bang, three for the Knicks. The steal, the Fox get that little poke out. You think to yourself, oh, this is it. Doesn't happen. They have just failed to close these games. And that being said, they are 5.5-point favorites in game five.
4: Yeah, that doesn't surprise me because there's been long stretches of this series where San Antonio's a better team. Like, there was a point last night where the momentum of the entire series was shifting in favor of San Antonio, and they let that all slip away. I also think Jeff Schwartz is filling in for Abdallah today. It's Black and Abdallah here on Westwood One Sports and the Westwood One Sports app. You can join the show. Call or text us at 310-840-4910. I have a theory, Jeff. I think I know the moment it all went wrong for the Spurs. I know we're breaking down specific plays at the very end, but something took place early third quarter
5: I feel
4: like completely changed the outcome of the game for San Antonio. I'll tell you about that coming up next. 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
1: The Stanley Cup Finals is knotted up at two apiece. Let's now play a best of three series, shall we? The Hurricanes are back home. Can the Golden Knights steal one on the road? Game five is tonight. Westwood One Sports.
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0: This is Black and Abdallah on Westwood One Sports. 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
1: Jeff Schwartz is in for Abdallah today. 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They win game four of the NBA Finals. They now lead the Finals 3-1. Game five is Saturday night in San Antonio. Jeff, I have a theory on what took place last night that led to the demise of the Spurs. The Spurs were up big. In the first half, it was a laugher, right? Like, we were starting to look at, like, how many points can they score in the first half? What they finished the first half with 76. I was like, can they push it to 80? You know, they're up by almost 30 points. Like, what is this going to be, and what is it going to look like in the second half? They come out of halftime, and the third quarter starts, and it's not like New York jumped them out of halftime, and it was like, okay, the Knicks are here. This is what I think took place, and I think it was in the back of all of the Spurs players' minds and the coaching staff in the second half. If we go to third quarter, San Antonio with the lead, 81-52, with 9:27 left in the third quarter.
2: Okay.
1: That's when Wembanyama raised his arm and the elbow caught Cat in the chin.
2: Yeah.
1: And then they reviewed the play, and they deemed it a flagrant foul. From that point on, watching the game, Wembanyama to me looked afraid, scared, and I think they all realize that if Wemby has one more accidental contact that could be flipped into a flagrant, because obviously in game three there was a lot of controversy about the push to the back of the head of Jalen Brunson, which could have been a flagrant as well. Wembanyama is one flagrant point away from accumulating enough flagrant fouls here in the playoffs that would require a suspension for a game. And I think from that mark on, third quarter, 9:27, Wemby gets called for the flagrant foul on Cat. He stops attacking the rim. He then starts standing on the outside. There were multiple times where there were rebound opportunities, and he kind of didn't go after him as ferociously as he was earlier in the game. Right. Remember, up until that point, there was a lot of trash being talked by him, pointing to his head when Mitchell Robinson threw the elbow towards him. I feel like Wembanyama realized in that moment, they flipped it to a flagrant. Now I'm one away, and I'm going to get suspended for a game. And his mindset and his game completely changed. And like that, the rest of the team followed his lead, and they got scared. And I think the way that they played the rest of the fourth quarter, they played scared. Now, obviously, give a lot of credit to the Knicks for actually coming back in this game and Brunson to continue to attack the basket and keep the offense flowing, even though they were down by so much. But to me, Jeff, I think 9:27 third quarter, 81-52 is the score. When Wemby gets called for that flagrant foul, I think things changed and shifted there.
2: Well, a few things. One, obviously, we know that I think we all agree that it should have been upgraded for a flagrant on Brunson. That was not a flagrant last night, so maybe it evens out in the end. But look, I could see him being less aggressive. He doesn't want to get that fourth flagrant and be suspended for the next game. However, I don't think the NBA would let that happen. Quite honestly, they would rescind it. Like they're not suspending Wemby for a game. I just can't imagine that happening. But that's also why you have other teammates. It's why you have Fox and Harper and Vassell. Champagne was, what, 1-for-9 from three? It's why you have other You have the sixth man of the year on your team. Where's he at? De'Aaron Fox, right? Clutch player of the year. They make up awards now for the regular season. Like, you should be able to have someone else make a play for you. And then, so you had Wemby being not aggressive, which I agree with on that, on top of Castle being out of the game. So both of those happened at the same time because Castle was out with a fourth foul. Wemby didn't want to get hit with another flagrant. Because, again, I think that was incidental contact. I mean, you want to claim a flagrant, whatever. I agree.
1: But and like you said it, Jeff, I think to complain about that being incidental and it not being worthy of a flagrant, I think it's in the wash because I do think you could call a flagrant foul on what happened in Game 3 against Brunson. So, yeah, I personally, if a guy's just moving his arms and he catches you, you're just playing basketball. That wasn't an intentional foul that took place.
2: It was not. But again, you're up 29 points. Like, even if Wemby's not aggressive, can someone else be aggressive? Can someone else do something?
1: Yeah.
2: They there's more tweets coming out about like their box score and whatnot, and they made 8 shots in the second half of that game. They also managed to make 0 shots in the paint in the third quarter. First team this postseason to go an entire quarter without making scoring in the paint. And Wemby played basically 11 minutes and 2 seconds of that quarter. And I credit the Knicks too. The Knicks, I thought defensively, instead of allowing Wemby to catch those lobs, they would foul him before he began his jump. Now, I think those are shot attempts, but you can't make it a shot attempt if they don't touch the ball. Like, it's not a shot attempt. I think some of those were borderline, like Wemby had his hand on the ball. We're going to give it to him or not. But the Knicks did a good job with that, eliminating the paint, and Wemby's a little bit tight. Those foul shots, not great to miss the foul shot at the end of the game. But that all being said, they're right there. They're right there. Right? The Knicks take a 30-foot Brunson three-pointer. I have Spurs futures in this series. And you know, they were still alive, and it's funny, they're still, yes, I think, maybe alive. But when Brunson took that shot, I thought in my head, you could tell it was short immediately. You're like, oh, sweet, I'm back, I'm alive. And then OG comes in and just bangs that in.
1: What's the number one rule of learning how to play basketball defensive rebounding?
2: Anymore.
1: You put a body on someone, right?
2: If Harper had just moved over a little bit and got a body on him, the game is over.
1: Yes.
2: And I credit OG has been so good. I don't know why he's not the favorite to win the MVP of the series. I get Brunson is Brunson, but he has not shot the ball well in this series, right? He doesn't play defense like OG does. OG made 7 threes in this game, had a game-winning shot, had a game-winning block, right, or game-sealing block, whatever it is. But to me, it was a combination of all those things. Look, I'm even watching highlights back of this game. I have it on YouTube right now just to get the timeline of like what I'm seeing correct here. Whenever they had the Spurs in the second half sort of bogged down a little bit, third quarter really, guess who tried to make a play? Harper did. Like, I don't understand why he didn't play. Give Mike Brown, the Knicks coach, a lot of credit. He benched Bridges to play Alvarado. He said, you know what? It's not working today. We'll go to Bridges. I mean, we talk about hockey. The Carolina Hurricanes benched their goalie for game four or game three. Four. He's not. I think he's benched tonight for game 5. Sometimes you have to do these things. That's what sports is. You can't keep rolling out the same guys. Why is Johnson continuing to play over Bryant, who's been better in this series? Why is Harper not getting the ball over Fox? To me, it's a series where you have a coaching mismatch and you have a veteran team who continues to make the big plays in the moments. It's a 29-point lead, man. I think, to
1: your point with Harper, and I agree with you, I feel most comfortable when the ball is in his hands for the Spurs offense because he can create his own shot. In the second half last night, Harper only took 5 attempts. He had 3 attempts. He missed all 3, including one that was an air ball. And I think that kind of shook the confidence of what he was able to accomplish before. He had 2 baskets, both within near the paint area. There was that one, I think it was OG, that he got OG to fall over on the baseline, and then he popped a little jump shot. But going 2 for 3, or 2 of 5 in the second half, that's not enough shot attempts, especially when De'Aaron Fox was the one controlling the offense. And it's like, and they talked about it on the broadcast last night, it's his pace, right? Like, he is the typical great player that it's be quick, don't hurry, right? Like, that's his game. He can get his shot wherever. He's almost offensively a lot like Jalen Brunson, right? Because that's how Brunson plays. He can get to his spot. He can get his shot off. He knows how to manipulate the defense. And I agree with you. Like, eventually, if we take this 2-3 years down the road, the success of the Spurs at the end of games will not be because of Wembanyama. It will be because of Harper and his ability to get his shot late.
2: Yeah.
1: Because he has a skill that Castle and Wemby do not have. And I think that's where the collective, they're all under the age of, what, 23? It's very obvious at the end of these games that they don't have a vet to take them under their wing.
2: It's supposed to be Fox.
1: And Fox being that is the problem. That's the problem.
2: It's supposed to be Fox. Look, I think it's too early to say that Webby and Castle won't develop some sort of consistent offensive thing. Like Wemby, I think we'll figure out something. Whether it's a mid-range shot, there'll be like just a mid-range jumper. Anthony Davis, right, mid-range jumper, or even Kevin Durant, right? He makes it so good off a mid-range pull-up. Like maybe that's Wemby. Maybe it's a people have said that you should call Kareem up. I don't sure. Maybe he wants to learn a skyhook. Like he will have something to some go to at some point. Castle will probably as well, but Harper sort of just his go-to at this age and why it's so impressive. Why he's 20 years old is just. I'm better than my opponent. I'm going to make a play.
1: Yep.
2: I'm going to make a play. Yep. And that look, when you mentioned him missing the air, he did a heat check three. He missed. He airballed that three, right? He had made like 3 3-pointers and shot the ball terribly well from three in the series and made the, I think, three in the first three quarters. Johnson should have been like, bro, keep shooting.
1: Yeah.
2: Like that's where the coaching in this series to me has been such a mismatch where you have Mike Brown seems way more adaptable. Has put his players in better situation for success, and where Miss John just really hasn't figured it out yet. That being said, I and the Spurs win Game 5, and the shifts back to Game 6, where all the pressure is on the Knicks in that game. Remember, the Spurs were down 3-2 to Thunder. They won 2 in a row to win that series. I didn't think they could win Game 7. You win Game 5. I think people will point to, well, this is so demoralized they can't, they won't. I think they're too young and dumb to be that demoralized. I really think that. Like, I think they don't know any better, right? They're like, well, let's run out there Saturday and get them. They're at home.
1: Yeah.
2: Yeah. They had a terrible game in Game 2, and they went back and won in New York. Like, I think they're going to be totally fine. They have to make their shots. Like, they got to be better at the end. And the game gets close at the end. I don't trust them to finish the game out. You can make the argument that, law of averages, right? The Knicks have won these games and they probably shouldn't have.

0: 3-1 this series. It worse should be 2-2. You could argue it should be 3-1. It's not. It's not the way sports work. You got to win the game. Got to close it out. Got to finish it. If the Knicks win this in Game 6, by the way, Midtown is going to be... I spent a lot of time in New York.
1: Yes, you did.
0: I played there. Well, we lived in Jersey, but now I go to New York every week for work during the regular season, football season. I'm staying like Midtown adjacent, a little bit above Midtown-ish. And, dude, it's going to be Times Square. It's not even Midtown. It's really like Times Square. Times Square is going to be – can you imagine the Knicks winning a championship? They egged Wemby last night, and they're up 3-1.
1: It's one of those things, Jeff, that like you also add in the fact that Game 5 is Saturday night, right? So it's a Saturday in the weekend. Everyone is off. Everyone can watch and participate and go out to watch parties. No one has to get up the next day. You can party all night long. Like, it could be one of the all-time epic nights in New York City
0: if
1: the Knicks clinch it on Saturday night.
0: But they clinch it in Game 6. Like, I was thinking about this. If they clinch it in Game 6, okay, there's no way anyone can drive home from MSG. Like, the players are just going to have to, like, walk home. They're going to have to, like, get police. There's going to probably be – I would imagine the players just go out and just – in their game jerseys, like, on the street and start partying with everyone. We saw Shumpert last night, former Nick, in his game jersey, like, on the – like, we saw – Lamar Jackson thing was there, out of all people. Taylor Swift was there, obviously. Ben Stiller, I think, is recording a documentary about this whole season, like, on his phone. It's the energy. And I thought, by the way, that the vibes, James Dolan was trying to ruin the vibes. He was trying his best to ruin the vibes of this season.
1: Canceling watch parties. Yeah, except I saw people, like, outside of bars, just in the streets, watching games. Like, you don't have to have an official watch party to go watch with people.
0: Correct.
1: And, like, I Jeff, being in Chicago, you're in North Carolina. It's, to me, I was raised to dislike New York and New York's teams, right? Because being in Chicago, we're always told that they're the better city. And I grew up a Bulls fan. And I hate the Knicks. I got to give a lot of respect to this run, man. It's pretty cool. And Knicks fans, to see them celebrate this team has been really cool and impressive to see from afar.
0: It has been. They've been built in sort of the way you would want, I feel like. And they seem like good people, too. I know the Suns maybe corny sometimes, but like Brunson seems like he's such a good person. Like, it's like
1: a guy you want to
0: do well.
1: They seem like a team, right? And that's refreshing compared to, like, the last 10 years of NBA basketball, where it's a bunch of, like, super teams and people who don't like the superstars getting together and trying to fabricate and come up with a championship. It's like, this feels a bit organic because they were players who've been put together and they've been through some games together. And that is refreshing to the way it kind of used to be in the NBA.
0: Yes. Also, this idea that like the NBA is trying to make the Spurs win the series is just the most ludicrous thing in the world. It's just New York City, man.
1: Like, yeah.
0: The NBA doesn't, they don't care. Obviously not telling refs what to do, but this is the New York Knicks, 53 years, right? No championship. It feels different when teams win in New York. I feel like, I don't know why that is. It's always felt that way to me when the Yankees win or the Giants win. It just feels bigger.
1: There's a different feel to it. I agree. Yeah,
0: and
1: totally.
0: The Knicks winning this series will have a different feel to it because it's been so long for them. And the way their postseason has gone, I mean, they've won games this season, last year, you know, being down 20 with X amount of time left. And you know, you see the numbers. You know, when this happens in NBA history, they're 900 and they win 98% of the time, but the three times they don't, the Knicks are the team that beat, you know, that came back and won. Like, they've done this for a couple years now. They play the game the right way. I don't know if that's the right word to use it, but they do, right? They're tough. They're physical. They're fun. I don't hate the Knicks. I'm a Celtics fan, basically, but they're a fun team to watch. They play basketball
1: the right
0: way.
1: Isn't it amazing, like, a Celtic fan and a Bulls fan both being like, man, the Knicks are cool.
0: No, I'm a Lakers
1: cool thing.
0: Fan.
1: Like,
0: I hate
1: you're
0: the Celtics.
1: Lakers fan.
0: Hate but the still, Celtics. That's what I said, yeah.
1: Lakers fans usually dislike the New York Knicks. Right? Like, it's not something that you necessarily support, but, like, we all –

0: gravitate to this story and how good it would be for the NBA. It's Black and Abdallah here on Westwood One Sports. Jeff Schwartz in for Abdallah today. There's a quarterback who got new money yesterday, and he's now a $500 million man. We'll tell you who that is coming up next.
1: 4 years of waiting comes down to this. The FIFA World Cup begins today with host sites across the United States. Our country's in the international spotlight. The world is watching, and it all starts now. Westwood One Sports.
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18: 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But I know I hear other fan bases say all the time, "Oh, these guys just learned about hockey a few years ago."
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0: This is Black and Abdallah on Westwood One Sports. 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
1: Jeff Schwartz going in for Abdallah today. It's Black and Abdallah here on Westwood One Sports and the Westwood One Sports app. Yesterday, Patrick Mahomes got new money from the Kansas City Chiefs. His total value of his contract is now worth over $500 million. That's right, $500 million. He's a $500 million quarterback. I think rightfully so. He's absolutely one of the two best guys in football, and we've seen it in the last few years that you could argue he is the best quarterback in football. So $64 million annual average of the deal for Patrick Mahomes now. It will start up in 2027. The new money is now a new NFL record for Patrick Mahomes and the Chiefs. And also, Jeff, as we are talking about NFL contracts, from Adam Schefter moments ago, ESPN sources, the Broncos and Sean Payton have reached an agreement on a new five-year contract. So Sean Payton getting a new deal from the Broncos, and Mahomes yesterday getting new money from the Chiefs in the AFC West.
2: Look, the Mahomes deal, when he made that first deal, I remember people said, he's underpaid or he's not paid enough. Well, they made him whole. Yeah. They got him his money. I mean, this was always going to happen, right? You might as well do it now, get ahead of an exploding cap that continues to go up and up, right? So just continue to try to fit that when you want. Makes a lot of sense here. The Chiefs are in an interesting place right now where I think they're sort of in between two modes where they're still trying to win now, but they have to start thinking about the future, right? Because that's probably Kelsey's last year. Chris Jones is getting toward the end. How do we start this new sort of core of players into the next phase of what the Chiefs are going to be? It's a lot like the Patriots, right? They won the first three Tom Brady Super Bowls, basically had an entire different team by the time they won a second, which was 10 years. It took them 10 years to get back and win again. They had the two Super Bowl losses to the Giants in between. And the Chiefs have got to figure out a way to, and I think they're trying to do this, right? They're trying to get younger, but also build around Mahomes, obviously, and who has many years left. And he's already back off of his injury. I say this often, man, and I don't think I've said it here before. Elite sportsmen, sportswomen, both elite athletes, Hall of Fame athletes, not just elite, Hall of Fame athletes. Their ability to recover from injury is unlike anything. And Mahomes is back, looks healthy, looks good. The Chiefs would not be playing primetime week one and week two if he wasn't healthy. They wouldn't give him this big deal if he wasn't healthy. His ability, and like the greats before him and after him, their ability to get healthier faster than anyone else is their superpower.
1: Yeah, and I agree with that. I think that's really smart for you to say, because it's something we see consistently from the all-time greats. The all-time greats, for the most part, are the ones that are able to push through, to get back, to be back to the way that they were almost immediately. And so I agree. At no point here in the offseason was I personally worried that Mahomes was not going to start the season. And I know they go out and sign Justin Fields as the backup, but I thought Mahomes would be the guy day one starting in this upcoming season. And this last month, when we saw during OTAs, he's out there, he's got the brace on, but he's out there, you know, dropping back, making passes. I think he'll be fine. In regards to the Broncos, five more years with Sean Payton, does that contract extension surprise you?
2: No, I mean, played an NFC Championship game last year. I just think they're due for massive regression to the mean with some of the
1: wins they have. Rosh Sharon in parts unknown in Colorado is not going to be happy with you.
2: I know he's listening. they won 11 one-score games last year. That tends to revert back to a little bit of the mean next season. Bo Nix has got to unlock a little bit more of his game, getting the ball down the field more consistently. I don't love the play calling now. Davis Webb is supposedly taking over. I don't know what that actually looks like, to be honest with you. Sean Payton's always called plays. I don't think he's just giving it up. Maybe Davis Webb has more of a say in what the offense is going to be. I can't imagine Sean Payton just isn't calling plays anymore. Maybe it's a way to elevate him, to keep him on the staff a little bit longer, to get him experience as a quote-unquote coordinator. Like, he's running the meetings, essentially, right? Which is important for a young coach to learn how to run the meetings. But there's some question I have about the offense. The roster, though, is really good. It's a good roster, good defense, good offense, good offensive line. You guys around Bo Nix. They won games by 1, 3, 2, 4, a lot last year. Hard to do back-to-back years.
1: Yeah, I agree with you on that. I'm guessing some regression. I'm guessing also, though, that defense is good enough that that will keep them in the playoff hunt. I do think on paper heading into the season, I think Denver's a better team than Kansas City. That's the way I would stack them. I think maybe the Chargers have something to say about that as well.
2: And that's fair. The one thing about,
1: the like my Chiefs, thing on Kansas City is this, always... Jeff. Kansas City last year with Mahomes healthy, they were a 500 team. Even if he comes back ready to go for week one, I don't know if they've improved enough to be better than what they were last year, middle of the season, when Mahomes went down.
2: Last year was just a season from hell. I don't really – that just happens every now and then with good teams. And they have a new – they went back to Eric Bieniemy, which I think is important. If you listen to things out of Chiefs camp, he's holding the players way more accountable, which is what they sounds like they needed. They went and got younger on defense. But the thing will always apply to them, right, where you – Mahomes has the ball with 2 minutes left. You think the Chiefs are going to win, right?
1: Yeah.
2: That feeling's never going to stop. And the offensive line is settled. If Josh Simmons looks like he's back and healthy and ready to go. So it does feel like the Chiefs are still in the hunt, even though I agree the Broncos roster and the Chargers roster are better. The Vegas roster is getting there. They did a good job. They're not there yet. Yeah, they had a really good offseason.
3: Yeah.
2: So,
3: But
2: the Chiefs are trying to do, they're trying to do that sort of not rebuild on the fly, but just start getting those younger players the more reps and more reps and more reps. So when it is their time to be the full time stars, they can do it.
1: I'm laughing because the poor Raiders. It's always the Raiders just bringing up the rear in the AFC West. But yeah, I mean, I'm interested in seeing if Mahomes can get it done with this revamped group, and it likely would be Kelsey's last year with the Kansas City Chiefs. Black and Abdallah here on Westwood One Sports and the Westwood One Sports app. Jeff Schwartz filling in for Abdallah today. The NBA Finals have been fantastic. The ratings have been incredible. Game 3 was the most watched game since. We'll tell you coming up next.
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4: 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I'm Chris Black, joined by Jeff Schwartz today, live from Charlotte, North Carolina, hanging out with me for the next couple of hours until 3 Eastern, right here on Westwood One Sports. If you want to join the show, talk a little NBA Finals with us, you can call or text us at 310-840-4910. So the ratings, Jeff, have been incredible for the NBA playoffs, for the NBA season, for the NBA Finals. Game 3 of the NBA Finals. So I know Game 4 was last night. Epic comeback by the Knicks. We're talking about it with you here on Westwood One Sports. I know that last night the ratings will be crazy. And we will find out in the next couple of days how many people tuned in for that great comeback for the Knicks last night to go 3-1 up in the series. Chance to clinch on Saturday. But if we go back to Game 3... Game 3 was the most watched game in the NBA Finals in 28 years. Go back 28 years, that takes us to 1998. Michael Jordan, the Chicago Bulls against the Utah Jazz, Karl Malone, John Stockton. The people are tuning in for this matchup, Knicks and Spurs, the way we watch the NBA, the Jordan era, which is wild to me that those are the numbers being posted for this current playoff run, for the NBA Finals, and clearly, obviously, New York, the number one media market in the country. It's a great story. The Knicks haven't won since 1973, but also I think there is a factor where people are tuning in to see what Wembanyama can do. So how about that? Game 3, the most watched NBA Finals game in 28 years since 1998, Bulls-Jazz.
5: So here's why a couple things. You mentioned New York, Wemby. But also, I think for a lot of people that have control of the remote in the household right now, a lot of us grew up watching the Knicks and Spurs play in NBA Finals, right? And play in high-leverage basketball games. Maybe not the Knicks as much as the Spurs. It feels like a little nostalgia for us, right, that we've seen this matchup before, but we've also seen the Spurs win a lot. The story of the Knicks, right, 53 years, no championship. What the Knicks are in sports, right? What they mean to basketball. They're not underdogs, but they have a 6'1 point guard, right? Who is a scrappy player that is fun to watch. A lot of us, I think, root for, right? And so all those factors are a reason why. Wemby, my kids are going to be 12 and 10. Mm-hmm. I'm not sure they've ever been more interested to watch a basketball player. Like my daughter's trying to pronounce his name. She can't do it right. like Wembanyama. Wemby Wada? I'm like, no, honey. Like, it's not like just we're working on it. But every time I'm all like, watch this alien, Alex. Like, watch him. They're just mesmerized by watching Wemby play. So all those factors are the reason why. Which again, it's so silly that the rigging of the game. No one's rigging the games. The NBA doesn't want Wemby to be the champion now. They want the Knicks to be the champion. That'd be better for the NBA. A villain story starting for Wemby. He gets an egg thrown at him after game 4, that turns him into like a villain, right? We get, look, I know that there's a lot of talk in the NBA circles about, an American superstar, right? Because you look at the last, I think, 8 MVPs, all European players. Wemby's French. Imagine Brunson being the face of the NBA. Like, the Knicks winning this series is so good for the league. I would imagine Saturday's ratings are going to be through the roof again. Last night was probably incredible. Again, maybe because I just gamble a lot. I didn't have anything on this game last night. I have Spurs futures. But you can sort of feel like, as a gambler, you want to watch to the very end because nothing's ever easy. It just never is. And again, they're up 30, and I'm like, I could go to bed. I'm a little tired. I was up watching the Cup the other night. Like, I could just, like, but I just, like, I'm going to keep watching. Because you know someone's going to have it. It's NBA. Games get close. And I think there's that part of it, too. Like, the Knicks have shown the ability to make these comebacks, right? They've shown the ability to make these games close. The Spurs have made comebacks. We saw it was a game – was it game three or two when they made the big comeback? So there's a fascination with the players, with the cities. There's also part of it – you know, this week the politics got involved, right? The president was there, James Dolan fighting with the mayor, and the mayor fighting back with him yesterday over permit space and play and people going party. It just all these other things. I thought James Dolan was cursing his team. I'm not gonna lie. I thought the Knicks, like the basketball gods, were against them after James Dolan, the Knicks owner. You would think after 53, I think it's 53 years, right? I keep saying 53.
4: Yeah, 53 years.
5: 53
4: yeah.
5: years of not winning a championship. You're up 2-1. I absolutely believe you killed the vibe in game three. I think that if you killed the vibe in game three with the security, with the president being there, if the president wants to come, I'm not saying you say no. Like, there's a president, right? Like, I get why he said yes. But sure. The fact is, like, first sitting president to go to an NBA Finals game, it's just the circus around it, right? The whole circus around it. And then yesterday, fighting with the mayor on the radio? Like, what do we do? Just shut up.
4: I saw that.
5: Just be quiet. Just go to your box. Go to your... I've actually been in James Dolan's box for Rangers
4: game. Pardon the expression, really?
5: Yeah, so I was in 2015, I was on the Giants. We went to a Rangers game. It's like a couple, so four of us. I had just broken my leg. I was in a wheelchair. And he has a box like underneath the lower bowl, essentially.
4: Sure, right.
5: So I'm in my wheelchair during intermission. They didn't want to wheel me back to, again, so the Knicks, the floor of the arena is on the fifth floor. Under the fifth floor, there's like a restaurant for celebrities. So I got to go when I went to the games as a Knicks player. Giants player. I got to go to this restaurant, like this little not restaurant, it's the wrong way to put it, like a dining hall for all the celebrities that are there.
4: Right.
5: So they would, I go back there in intermission. They take you
4: it's
5: back,
4: like a green
5: back
4: room,
5: and forth.
4: Right?
5: What?
4: It's kind of like a green room, like it's
5: yeah, but there's
4: area.
5: Food in there. There's food in there. Like it's a green room, but like there's a food in there. I remember one time I just sat like Jason Bateman because I was in an elevator with him one time, and
4: sure.
5: we just like talked football for all. That's the point. The point was I had broken my leg. They weren't wheeling me back to the green room every time. So there was James Dolan's box. They're like, "Do you want to sit in this box for admission?" I said, "Great." So I went into the box, his box, with James Dolan was in there, Wayne Gretzky, Mark Messier, for an entire intermission. Gretzky, big college football fan. That's all I want to talk about. It was college football with me.
4: Sure.
5: It was like early December. I think you want to talk about college football, like a surreal experience. They just like wheel you into this room with Dolan, Gretzky, and Messier, and it was like the four of us, like the four football players and wives in this room. But other than that, bad owner.
4: Yeah,
5: other than the 2 minutes
4: that.
5: I spent in that box, I had fun with.
4: That's great. That's hilarious. I mean, and obviously most people know James Dolan is a terrible owner, and that's been out there. I mean, you know, I think there's a lot of things with the storylines that we look at with this NBA Finals. Obviously, the games have been fantastic. I would also add this idea that, you know, this last year, the regular season, there's been a lot of complaining by casuals that the NBA product sucks. But in response to that, the TV numbers were up. So, like, you have new broadcast partners for TV, and that's that being Amazon and NBC. The NBC product was incredible this year. So I feel like there, as you mentioned, there was some nostalgia with watching the Spurs and the Knicks play in the finals. I think there's also some nostalgia because the product itself has been served a way that it used to be served. And I know ABC, ESPN has the NBA finals, but up until this round, it was nice to have NBC back in the mix and put games during the week in February and March on national TV. You know, they were carrying Monday, Tuesday, Sunday game. Like, there were games on TV that casual people could tune into. I also think the NBA has gotten into this kind of weird spot of parity where the last 7 years there have been seven different champions, starting with Toronto in 2019. So you go Toronto, Los Angeles Lakers, Milwaukee, Golden State, Denver, Boston, Oklahoma City. And neither San Antonio or New York have been featured in any of those finals previously, which is a surprise. Like, that's where, if you're going to tell me that Game 3 was the most watched Game 3 since 1998, the thing that had working, the NBA had working for them in 1998 was, one, it was obviously a different era of life, right? Like, you didn't have social media. You didn't have all the different channels or streaming services competing for people's attention. You had the most famous athlete on the planet at the end of his career, the very end of his career, Michael Jordan, and a team at that point that won five championships previously.
5: Yep.
4: Facing off against Utah, the team that could never get over the championship hunt. But they were included in the playoffs for many years, and obviously that series 98 was the second year in a row of the two teams facing off, Chicago and Utah. It's just surprising to me when you look at the history of the NBA. I get why the ratings popped when Golden State and Cleveland faced off in multiple finals, because it was familiar. These two teams, from a just historical perspective of the NBA, are not familiar to the casual fan. Now, obviously, you got a big market in New York. The players have been together for some time trying to win with the Knicks. And Wembanyama is a brand new player. And to see the numbers look like this to this point in the finals, I think is a pretty cool thing for the NBA, because, like, what I mentioned was that during the regular season, all anyone talked about were the teams that were actively trying to lose and the players who are great and fun to watch who didn't want to play in the games. And that's all anyone talked about in the regular season.
5: Yeah.
4: And now we get the feedback that people are actually paying attention to the playoffs because the playoffs have been great.
5: I mean, look, I don't watch as much NBA. I watch the last couple of weeks typically, and then there's like a switch flips for the postseason. It looks like two different sports.
4: Yeah.
5: So
4: yeah,
5: I understand people. True. And I think that NBC getting the NBA back has been super helpful, because it feels like the nostalgia of Round Ball Rock and all those things that come with NBA. Tirico's been great when he calls the games. There's just that nostalgia with that. Going back to network television, super important, right, to ratings. I do think there's a very young, exciting crop of players. They're in the league now as LeBron and Steph Curry transition sort of out. Durant transitions out of the league. Look at all this young SJ, Wemby. You know, all the guys around the NBA that you want to watch, but it is a markedly different product than the postseason. It's one of the few sports that, you know, football is good year round, right? It's good whenever you to week one to Super Bowl. You know, baseball is basically the same. It ramps up the intensity in the postseason, and maybe the dog days of baseball are not great in July, but really you don't notice much big of a difference. Hockey was not, the intensity, you know, more guys block shots, take a puck off the face. I mean, you know, like you do some different things in the postseason. But the NBA just fundamentally looks like a much different
4: totally
5: game
4: different.
5: Than the postseason.
4: Totally different. No, you're right. And I know, maybe I've said it to you in the past when you filled in for Abdallah previously here on the show, but I know Raj has heard me say this. When the rating conversation would come up, and we were in February or at the start of the show, when we launched this show back in January, and people are like, the only thing people care about is football, and no one's watching the NBA. And my go-to line every single time was, come back to me in May and June.
5: Yeah.
4: Because that's when it matters. That's when you're supposed to watch the NBA and the NHL playoffs. Come back to me in May and June. And people have. People have been watching. So, like, I don't want to hear it in November when people are like, the ratings are down for the league. No one's watching the NBA. Yeah, because it's November and people are watching football. And there should be football on almost every night of the week. That's what we love. We love Maction in the middle of the week. We love all the different football games. That's what this is. So I always laugh at that. I do want to ask you this quickly about the game last night.
5: Okay.
4: I got to ask you this, Jeff. You're a cool guy. I don't know if I'm a cool guy, but I think we can decide whether or not something's cool or cringe, okay? You can join the show at 310-840-4910. Cool or cringe? Did you see Taylor Swift last night courtside?
5: I did, yes.
4: Cool or cringe?
5: Okay.
4: Was she cool or was she cringe?
5: Buddy, if I have
4: dancing on the sideline,
5: if I have...
4: Is she actually a Knicks fan?
5: I don't know she's been in games for 10 years.
4: All right. Credentials.
5: I don't know what like the scale is, how to present the scale to you. Like if there were, if I was to rate my care level of things in a game, like 1 to 10, all right. Care level for who sits on the sideline is a negative 12. I don't care. Who cares? Like who cares whatsoever that Tezov is there and having fun at the game? Like I don't care. Like I just want to watch the game. Like, you know, people are like, oh, they show on the Jumbotron. So? They show everyone on the Jumbotron. You get 3 seconds on the Jumbotron. I don't get it, man. I don't understand people who care at all about those things.
4: Cool or cringe? She had the punny shirts. Did you see the shirts that she
5: I
4: and
5: did
4: the,
5: see the shirts.
4: Time
5: Again,
4: girls
5: I,
4: were wearing?
5: I Yeah, okay. I don't
4: Stevie
5: I don't,
4: Nicks.
5: But every commercial
4: Nicole
5: break.
4: Nicole Kidman.
5: Like, when they go
4: Nicole
5: to commercial break.
4: Back.
5: And they show her, like, in commercial, like coming in and out of commercial break. I'm on my phone looking at the odds. I don't care. I'm not even like looking at. I'm watching trying to get it over in Vegas yesterday with the A's and Brewers. I'm watching like a baseball game on my phone at the same time. I'm not. I don't care. This stuff has never bothered me. I just don't know why people have a fascination with disliking celebrities. Who, by the way, Taylor Swift seems like, and of all the celebrities out there, a great one. She donates a ton of money.
4: Donates a ton of time.
5: Like, seems yes. like an actual decent person out of all the celebrities out there that seem like buttholes all everywhere. Like, she seems like a great person. So I just don't get it. I don't get, like, that they're supposed to hate, like, whatever. She's having fun. All the celebrities seem, like, the thing about the Knicks celebrities, though, is they seem, like, genuinely, like, into the game. Like,
4: Lakers games.
5: Like, correct. Like, Jack's into the game, of course, but like the other celebrities there are sort of like
4: Leo,
5: are there to be seen,
4: Denzel,
5: ish.
4: Yeah,
5: it feels like Knicks games, like they're really fans of the Knicks. Like they're actual, they love. Did you see Larry David's reaction to Josh Hart missing that layup?
4: The dude almost fell over.
5: He almost had a heart attack, like an actual heart attack. So I strongly believe they're actual fans. And so it's fun to watch how much they get. Fat Joe was out there doing like a dance when Wemby was doing his foul shots. Like they're actually into it. Spike Lee, we know forever, has been a fan. So I appreciate that they're there, right? And the good and the bad, right? But now the good obviously spend thousands of dollars and on tickets. What is the most you would spend on a ticket to watch? Who's your favorite sports team of all? The Bears?
4: Yeah.
5: Okay.
4: Chicago Bears.
5: What would you spend for a Super Bowl ticket to watch the Bears play in Arizona and Tampa, Vegas?
4: How about this upcoming season, Los Angeles?
5: Okay, L.A.
4: Bears-Bills. Sounds great.
5: What would you pay?
4: $1,000? $1,500?
5: Yeah.
4: I don't know. I'm not, like, for a one-time experience, I look at that price and I say, man, I can go on vacation somewhere. You know what I mean? Like,
5: so
4: I can get the same experience watching the game, you know what I mean, on TV. Or, here's an example, Jeff. You know, living in Chicago, we're talking about the Knicks possibly breaking a streak. Last time they won the championship was 1973. I was living here in Chicago. I was living in Wrigleyville when the Cubs won the World Series in 2016.
5: Yeah,
4: I didn't go to any of the World Series games, but I was in the bars in Wrigleyville the night that they won the World Series, which was unbelievable. And I would argue being in Wrigley the night that they won was cooler than actually being, I think it was what, Jacobs Field is what they used to call where the Guardians play in Cleveland, because they clinched the game on the road. Like, I don't know. I don't. How much would you spend for your favorite team to see them win?
5: Okay. So a couple things. If I'm spending money, I hope they win, because I have I've been to watch Oregon play in the national championship game and they lost. It's not very fun.
4: Against Auburn? Cam Newton?
5: Yeah, the Cam Newton game, yeah.
4: Yeah.
5: I paid for tickets when we played Georgia and Atlanta and lost 49-3. That wasn't very fun. I played for good tickets. Like I try to, you know, like I try to pay for good tickets if I go to games. I kind of don't want to sit in bad parts of the stadium. So in 2014... we had a bye, and I am a Giants baseball fan, and we were playing the Royals in the World Series. So I flew from New York to San Francisco. My dad came up. I surprised him with tickets for his 60th birthday. We sat, you know, like behind the plate, like one section over to the right. They were like $1,200 a ticket. So, like, in all, I spent, like, you know, I bought him a ticket, my uncle a ticket. But I was making, I was playing for the Giants. I was making lots of money.
4: Yeah, football money. Yeah, NFL money, of course.
5: But even then, like, now I thought about this. Like, what would I pay for Oregon and a championship? Oregon and a championship game I thought they could win, okay? Like, if we're,
4: you know,
5: I would, again, I make, I have, this is, it's back on, I have made money in my career. I think $5,000 would be the most I would pay. Like, I would probably, five would probably be like, that would probably get
4: that,
5: me
4: that seems a lower. That seems reasonable.
5: Like a lower, that would give me lower bowl.
4: That seems reasonable.
5: That would give me lower bowl behind the bench, probably $5,000. That probably like where my limit would be on like what I would pay to watch Oregon.
4: Yeah, I mean, I don't think that you're I don't think you're like bragging. I think that that's a modest place to place it at. Does that make sense?
5: Yeah.
4: $5,000 for someone who played 8 years in the NFL, that seems pretty reasonable to me. I'm not spending $5,000 for my favorite team. I would rather go on a trip or do something else. I don't know.
5: Yeah, well, we spend a lot of money, so it is that also is a problem. But nonetheless, I would I pay for experiences, right? Like I would love that.
4: That makes sense.
5: Yeah, like I if Oregon was in the College World Series this weekend, I probably would have flown to Omaha, take my kid to a game. Like there's I think some things you have no problem paying for, but I think five would be like the price. So hopefully this year,
4: the last time the Vegas. Chicago Bears were in the Super Bowl, I went to the game with my father. So, I mean, I was in college at the time, so he paid for it, but it was cool. It was a great experience. You know, the second half wasn't great when Peyton Manning and the Colts won. Yeah, in Miami, in the rain.
5: Yeah.
4: But I'll say this. Not only the Devin Hester return to kick off the game was an incredible moment, but we also got to see Prince perform the halftime show in the rain, in the pouring rain, which was absolutely incredible. It was a great night.
5: I want to ask you a question about that. So I went to one Super Bowl. It was the Chiefs Niners, the first one in Miami. And it was Shakira and Jennifer Lopez. I thought the concert was terrible. I couldn't hear a thing. It felt like obviously the show is it's filmed for TV audience first. Did you feel that way for that? Was it like that performance was clearly filmed for like the TV audience, not for us in the stands.
4: I didn't feel that way because the Prince year was different because it was only Prince, right? Like he was out there with his guitar playing. And that to me is different than like the different acts that bring
5: performing.
4: Up
5: performers
4: and whatnot. Like it was only Prince on stage and his guitar. So I don't know if you could necessarily listen, you don't have a soul if you didn't like that. Like I don't know how anyone could dislike that as a halftime show. It was incredible. And then obviously the rain factored into it. It was cool. It was a cool night. Black and Abdallah here on Westwood One Sports and the Westwood One Sports app. Jeff Schwartz filling in for Abdallah today. You know, I'm going to ask Raj. We're going to play Over Under with Raj coming up next. I'm going to ask him, was it cool or cringe? Taylor Swift courtside last night at the Knicks game. We'll ask him coming up next. The final round of the basketball season is here. 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

0: One Sports. Here's Chris Black and Adam Abdallah.
1: That's right, Black and Abdallah hanging out with you here on Westwood One Sports and the Westwood One Sports app. I'm Chris Black. I'm live from Chicago. Jeff Schwartz filling in for Abdallah today. He is live from Charlotte, North Carolina. And at this time here on the show, we like to go to parts unknown in Colorado, and we join Raj Sharon. That's right.
2: And the next question comes from the line of Raj Sharon with Westwood One. Please proceed.
1: Please proceed. Hello, Raj. It's time for over and under. And before we start the over-unders,
3: yes,
1: Raj,
3: yes.
1: What do you think? Taylor Swift courtside yesterday, Knicks game. They come back. They win game four. Cool or cringe?
3: I naturally would have said cringe, but seeing my 9-year-old daughter's reaction, I will go cool. She was just absolutely losing her mind. Taylor Swift's like presence suddenly made Daddy's basketball game like important to follow.
1: What about the T-shirt?
3: T-shirt was
1: Stevie
3: a little cringe.
1: Nicks.
3: It was a little cringe, but also on brand. It was also on brand. That's who she is.
1: All right.
3: That's how she is.
1: All right, Raj using his daughter as the meat shield for the
3: Absolutely.
1: Taylor Swift conversation.
3: 100%. It's the main reason you have kids, Black.
1: Yes.
3: Hello, Black. Hello, Jeff. All right, time to go over, under. We're going to start off with heading into game six. So last night, the Spurs led by 29 points. The Knicks, their largest lead of the night, one. Where it ended, 1 point. So I split the difference here. Will either team lead at any point in game six by over or under 14.5 points? Go ahead, Black. You go first.
1: Yeah, game five. I would say over. I think the way that this series has gone, obviously, we saw last night, a team can come back in this series. But we've also seen at different points in the first half of these games, the Spurs get off to very quick starts offensively. And we've seen it. What they showed it on the graphic going into the first timeout last night in the first quarter, that the Spurs have been up by 10 points at least in every first quarter so far here in the series. So I think to get to 14.5 to go over, I think that's absolutely doable for game five.
3: What do you say, Jeff?
4: I think the Spurs will be up 20 points in the middle of the second quarter. I think the same script's going to happen in this next game. The Spurs have started very fast all four games. They're back against the wall. They're back at home. They were embarrassed. I will make a large wager on the Spurs first quarter and probably first half. I think that's the way this game is going to go. And the Knicks will probably come back and it'll be a 1-point game with 2 minutes left. That's where I see this game going. I see people say, well, the Knicks have won all the closeout games by 30 points. They're not doing that. They're not doing this game. The Spurs have shown nothing other than battle, right, in nearly every game so far in the postseason. They might not win the game at the end, but I think they start fast in game five at home.
3: All right, guys. Patrick Mahomes has a fat new contract. He's 30 years old right now. We're seeing quarterbacks play older, to older and older ages. Jeff, Patrick Mahomes will play over or under 9.5 more seasons in the NFL.
4: Over. I think he'll play towards 40.
3: You think he's getting to 40? What do you say, Black?
1: Yeah, I'm going to go over. I think what we've seen with the rules, Jeff, you played in the league. The rules now are set up to essentially preserve the quarterbacks. Raj, help me out. What did they put Han Solo in?
3: Carbonite.
1: Right.
3: Yeah.
1: They preserve the quarterbacks for as long as they possibly can to keep the ratings, to keep the interest from the public. Yeah, Mahomes is going to play till he's like 43. Come on. If Rodgers is still kicking around, please. He's going to play forever.
4: I do think, though, that if he doesn't, he doesn't want to play for anyone but Kansas City. Well, I could see him just saying, like, I played my career in Kansas City. I've won my Super Bowls. Like, I'm done in Kansas City. Like, I'm just done. Andy Reid's left. Like, we're done. I don't know. Maybe, I say that about everyone. Then Joe Montana went to Kansas City, and Rodgers went to the Jets, and Favre left. And
3: Brady,
4: the only
3: Tampa
4: one
3: that Bay.
4: Didn't do it was
1: well,
4: like.
1: Guys, don't we have to spin it forward, right? Andy Reid's not going to be there the entire time, like Jeff said. So how long does Mahomes last with Matt Nagy? Right? Like, that's the question. Right? Like, because he's the guy, right? He's the guy. So,
3: the
1: I mean, maybe.
3: Gotta
1: maybe
3: finally
1: hey,
3: get that job, right?
1: When Jeff,
3: like,
1: maybe
3: finally
1: we should both
3: get
1: go
3: that
1: under.
3: Job.
4: No,
1: maybe
4: well.
1: We should both go under because he's going to retire once Nagy takes over.
3: All right, guys, back over to the NBA. Jalen Brunson, 36 last night. Does he go over or under 29.5 points in game six, Black?
1: I'm going to go over because what I've seen from the Knicks is that their offense, even though you have OG Anunoby contributing and you have other players doing their part, the offense essentially in the second half breaks down unless Jalen Brunson does it on his own. And so we saw it again last night. Brunson made a decision halfway through the third quarter last night. I'm just going to the rim. I can get my buckets. I can do this. I can get my shot off. And he was hitting outside shots. He also got that one steal that led to a layup on the offensive end where he used his body to keep Stephon Castle at bay. I think Brunson knows for them to win, he has to score. So it'll go over the 29.5.
3: Jeff? So
4: you said game six. Do you mean game five?
3: I mean
1: game five.
4: I actually think I would go under. I think that him and OG will have under games. I think Cat will go over. I think people talk a lot about how the Spurs are going to feel emotionally. How are the Knicks going to handle this emotionally? Like, this is the greatest comeback in NBA history. They know they have three games to win one. I think a lot of that is not talked about on the other side of this game, where like the Spurs are back against the wall. We got to go. The Knicks are like, they want to win in game five, but they know they can win in game six too, or game seven. So I would lean just under. I think everyone's going to bet the overs on OG and Brunson. I'm gladly be the contrarian play here.
3: All right, guys, to the NFL. My guy here in Broncos country, Sean Payton's got a brand new 5-year contract right now. Sean Payton, if you combine regular season and playoffs, has 194 wins. He is second among active coaches behind Andy Reid. He is 12th all time. To pass Tom Landry and enter into the top five all time, he's got to win 76 more games combined, playoffs and regular season. Sean Payton will win over or under 75.5 more combined games in his career. What do you have to say about that one, Black?
1: I'm going to go under. I'm just doing simple math, right? So 5-year contract, the Broncos, how many times in the next 5 years will they be a 10?

0: which is what plays into it.
1: I think this is it. I think this is the last one.
0: You think five's it? What do you say, Jeff?
2: I think under as well. I have a hot take about Sean Payne. I don't know if you're going to like it. I'll lay it out to you. I think he's sort of underachieved in his career as a coach. He's won one Super Bowl. He's only been to one Super Bowl. A lot of failure in New Orleans at home in home playoff games. Last year's not his fault at all. They missed Bo Nix in that game. But kind of like that many wins and one Super Bowl appearance? That's it? He won the game. I get it. I mean, it's great. You win the game. But I think he's underachieved in these big games over his career.
0: All right, guys. And finally, Wemby.
1: Yeah.
0: Wemby, who shot 50% for the playoffs so far, goes 36% last night. Coming up in Game 5, will Victor Wembanyama shoot over or under 45.5%? Bleck?
1: I'm going to go over. The Spurs know success on offense starts with Wemby close to the hoop. When he's close to the hoop, he shoots those high percentages. I also think home cooking. The Spurs overall, the entire team will shoot better at home in Game 5, so I will go over the 45.5.
2: I will go over as well. I obviously will not be here to preview this game on Friday, but you can take right now field goals made for Victor Wembanyama at over 9.5. I will make that wager. I think that he will get back to making shots in the paint. They'll find ways to free him up. You know, every time they lose, he sort of moves further and further away from the, and they lose a game and his shots come closer back to the basket. I think they'll find a way to get him with some better shots. I think that he will get the opportunity to get the foul in a little bit more on some of those shots where they called it on the ground. They'll call him up in the air, like actually taking a shot. So I think they were like 1-for-8 in lobs yesterday. Like he didn't make the shot around the basket. I think he's going to make a bunch more shots. The same thing happened in game, was it two or three, where like he played, I think game three, he played poorly game two and played better game three. And the 3 days off make a difference. His legs should be fresher.
0: That does it for Over Under, fellas.
1: Thank you, Raj. That was great. 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So I started this segment asking Raj if it was cool or cringe what he saw from Taylor Swift last night. And Raj mentioned his daughter, rightfully so. Jeff, you kind of mentioned that, you know, maybe leaning towards like it's you don't really care about the celebrities at all. But you also have a daughter, right?
2: Yeah.
1: I don't, but I contacted my wife. I just texted her, was Taylor Swift cool or cringe last night?
2: What'd you say?
1: To my wife. This is her response. Now, this is her response. B-hole clenching levels of cringe. She
2: really?
1: Then responds, like truly, truly, truly beyond cringe. I want to die from secondhand embarrassment. I've strategically been staying off Insta today because I can't see any more clips of her being cringe on the sideline. She then adds, like she's texted me like 12 times since I just texted. All I said was cool or cringe. She then says, Miss Ma'am, you're in your late 30s. Also, you never cared about sports before, but now that you're marrying a frat boy, you're acting like a little frat boy. Blanking, spare me. And then she goes on to say she morphs into whoever she's dating. It's pathetic. That's my wife. There you go. Well, Lord cringe.
2: I don't know what I could ask my wife to get that response. Maybe I could ask her like about the HOA at the beach house. That she's like her beach condo we have. Like I don't know what I could... I could ask her about like some
1: get
2: thing
1: her
2: at the hospital. Like, hey, tell me about this this technique you guys use at the hospital. I don't know. I don't know what I could get from my wife with that response ever. Tell me how you feel about rec league baseball.
1: Yes.
2: For my son. wow, she is that is like whoo. She is passionate about this topic.
1: She here's where she comes from. She has enjoyed seeing Taylor Swift in concert. She's one of those people that went to the Eras tour. She likes her music. She thinks everything is fabricated. Nothing is organic with Taylor Swift, and everything is controlled, I guess, is I think the nicest way to say it, and that she's not authentic is probably the way my wife would put it, is that Taylor Swift knows how to play the game, and she's not in an authentic

0: celebrity.
1: I think she was pretty authentic. I think she was super drunk.
0: I'm just reading the quotes. Jeff, Raj, yeah. I'm just reading. That's what I have for you. Reporting from Chicago.
1: I don't know if I agree with all that, but I appreciate her passion for this topic.
0: Yes, yes. Morphs into whoever she's dating. It's pathetic.
1: But don't most people do that? Like, isn't that how most people do? Like, don't most people do that? I mean,
0: I think her gripe would be that Taylor Swift wildly goes from one end of the spectrum to the other, right? Like with the different styles of men
1: that's dated.
0: But there you go. There's my wife. How fantastic. It's Blocking Abdallah here on Westwood One Sports and the Westwood One Sports app. Jeff Schwartz filling in for Abdallah today. The Brendan Sorsby situation with Texas Tech. Everyone in college football is upset about. Texas Tech is fighting back. We'll tell you about this coming up next.
2: Someone called Peyton Manning. 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

0: 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Here's Chris Black and Adam Abdallah.
1: Jeff Schwartz is in for Abdallah today. It's Black and Abdallah here on Westwood One Sports and the Westwood One Sports app. All week long, we've been following the story with Texas Tech quarterback Brendan Sorsby. The injunction that a judge in Texas has allowed, where the suspension of Sorsby for the next college football season, he's eligible to play as of today. A two-game suspension, but then will be eligible for the rest of the season. All of college football, Jeff, has been pushing back against this. There are teams around the country, the SEC, the Big Ten, who are having discussions where their athletic departments are not going to schedule Tech anymore. So that's not just for football, for all sports. Texas Tech is pushing back. Their AD yesterday, we read a statement from the AD yesterday on the show, essentially saying, tough blank, we're going to support the kid and his trying to get back from his struggles of gambling addiction, and he's going to play for us. How about this? With Texas Tech, the entire conversation also goes to this idea where they have a billionaire backing the school for their sports departments, and that's Cody Campbell. Cody Campbell was on Dan Dockich's show talking about the Sorsby situation. Take a listen.
2: There are kids that are playing that have gotten DUIs, that have beaten up women. They're kids that have committed horrible acts. You know, I mean, nobody boycotted to play Penn State a few years ago when that horrible situation happened there. You know, I mean, it was.
3: Can I ask you then, why do you think people are wanting to boycott in this particular situation?
2: It's because the college football world doesn't think that Texas Tech should be as good as we are. We've been a disruptor, just like Indiana has. And so we're a target. And we have been even before any of this started. Now, the volume has gone way up, and a lot of it's been directed at me and at Coach McGuire and at, you know, our university. But that's not fair. If this had happened at LSU, people would say, it's LSU. You know, they're always going to kind of do what they do. And, you know, but it happened at Texas Tech, and people don't want to compete with us. Of course, ADs in the Big 12 are saying crazy things and, you know, saying they don't want to play us. Well, they don't want to play us because they know he's good, and they don't want us to be as competitive. They want to have a better chance at winning the conference. So they're inherently conflicted in their opinion. You know, again, we're going to do the right thing by this kid, and we're going to follow the law.
1: So there
4: you go. Follow the law. This is the point, okay? You mentioned DUIs, murder your coach. Those people get punished. That's the point. That's the whole point of this, right? Where
1: yes.
4: Brendan Sorsby broke a black and white rule. Do not gamble on your team. It's a yes or no. Did you do it? Did you not do it? Right?
1: Yes.
4: Now, we can argue about the reason for that rule. We can argue, does it really matter if you're redshirt and you bet on your team? And we will have these discussions. The fact is, they broke the rule. In the case of a DUI, what happens when you break the rule? You go to jail, or something happens, right? Something happens, okay?
1: Yes, there's a punishment. Correct.
4: If you get a DUI, okay, and you claim that it's because you're addicted to alcohol, do you still go to jail or not?
1: Yes.
4: Okay. If you have a gambling addiction and you break the rule, the judge just said, never mind. Minigame circumstance, that's the problem, right? The problem is that a player broke a very simple rule is not being held accountable for breaking that rule. It really honestly has nothing to do with Texas Tech. I think the response has been a PR disaster class. We could talk about all that in a few minutes. But the fact is that they admitted we broke the rule, right? And I'm not here to say that there's not an addiction happening here. I think there absolutely is. If you look at the bets he's made.
1: Sure.
4: But having an addiction doesn't absolve you of the consequences of breaking a rule, right? And that's what the heart of this issue right here. No one cares. No one's afraid of Texas Tech. You lost 23-0 to Oregon in a playoff game. No one's afraid of Texas Tech.
1: It's also a transfer quarterback from Cincinnati.
4: Correct.
1: Who's not like a Heisman Trophy winning quarterback.
4: Correct.
1: Well, what the hell are they talking about in Tech?
4: What are you doing? I just hope it's worth it. I hope it's worth it for Joey McGuire, who is, by all, you know, everyone likes him. I hope it's worth it to get up there and say, he didn't murder someone. He didn't. Oh. Well, yeah, no one said he murdered someone. Like,
1: Penn State is wild.
4: Penn State fired everyone, okay?
1: Yes.
4: And got sanctions. They crippled their program. Now, they realized the sanctions were unfair to players currently there. They had nothing to do with Sandusky. And they removed some of them.
5: People
4: everyone got fired. Everyone got fired.
5: Fired in jail.
4: Something happened. Yes. Like, there was a consequence. And we're not saying Sorsby should be in jail. I'm just saying that he broke a rule that I think is very valuable in sports, right? When we're watching sports, right? We're watching sports. We need to know that it's being played for the right reasons, right?
5: Yes.
4: And this opens the door. And come back next hour. We'll talk about more of this. Opens the door.
5: Yeah, no, absolutely. We'll cover it in
4: football differently.
5: Yeah, absolutely. And I think it's a good topic and it's a good conversation. So we'll continue talking about this story. Also, the New York Knicks come back down 29 last night. They win game 4. We have an egg situation. We have a statement from the police. We'll tell you about that next.
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5: That's right, Black and Abdallah here on Westwood One Sports, the Westwood One Sports app, Sirius XM Channel 375, all of our great radio affiliates around the country. I'm Chris Black, live from Chicago. Jeff Schwartz is in for Abdallah today, live from Charlotte, North Carolina. We are on the air until 3 Eastern, and then Jim Rome will take over right here on Westwood One Sports. You can call or text the show at 310-840-4910. Last night in the NBA Finals, the New York Knicks pull off the greatest comeback in Finals history. They were down 29 points. They come all the way back to win. OG Anunoby with the tip with a second, 1.2 seconds left on the clock, giving the Knicks the lead as they win the game 107-106. The Knicks now lead the series 3-1. They have a chance to win the championship on Saturday night, Game 5 in San Antonio. And, Jeff, last night's comeback was absolutely incredible from the New York Knicks. And, obviously, the fans after the game, you know, we're watching TV after the game, right? You're watching inside. You're watching them break down the highlights. And the fans would not leave Madison Square Garden last night because they were celebrating the epic comeback.
4: It was a remarkable scene in Manhattan last night. The fans tracked down the Spurs hotel and harassed the Spurs coming off their bus. They threw stuff at Wemby, which I'm not all, you know, that's not good. They need to find those fans and you arrest someone for throwing an egg at someone, probably. But this fan base has been tortured for 53 years waiting for a championship. I thought the most important team in the city was maybe the Yankees or Giants. I mean, they've won the most, right?
5: Sure.
4: But yeah. It sounds like the Knicks to me. I mean, and maybe because the series is longer, I don't see Yankee fans acting like this. Now, they've won 26 championships, right, or 27. So,
5: it's the one-team mentality, right? Like, I know that the Brooklyn Nets are there now, but the Nets were always Jersey's team.
4: Correct.
5: And so if you look at the history of the city, you know, I agree with you. The Yankees are bigger than the Mets. But the Mets are there to splinter some of the fan base. Same goes for the other sports, including the NFL, Giants, Jets. I'm sure you felt that when you were there in New York playing for the Giants. There are two teams, right? You got options. Same goes for the Rangers and the Islanders. But for most of the 53 years that New Yorkers have been waiting for a championship basketball team, it was the Knicks. They're the only team. And you can definitely, like, being in Chicago, being on the outside looking in, I can feel that. Right. Like, I can see, and I see all the videos online of social media, of people outside bars, people in the streets. You know, today you're seeing videos of last night where crowds of people are chanting for the garbage trucks and the UPS delivery.
4: Yes, the UPS
5: guy,
4: when I saw,
5: right?
4: That.
5: Like,
4: UPS.
5: Like, how cool is that? Like, the civic pride is pretty neat. You mentioned the egg throwing situation. So there was video last night that got posted. The Spurs get back to their hotel. They're walking in, and you see something go whizzing by Wembanyama's head. And then you see a second one, and the second one connects. It hits him in the back of the head, and it was an egg. So I have the official statement from the New York Police Department. So according to the New York Police Department, 56 people were taken into custody for charges that ranged from assault to disorderly conduct last night after the game. An NYPD spokesperson said they have nothing on file about an egg incident. So the egg that was thrown at Wemby and the Spurs did not turn around and tell the police to do something about whoever that is in that crowd of people that threw eggs at Wembanyama. But after last night's game and the way the Spurs melted down and what took place on the court and how bad Wembanyama was at the end of the game, to then go back to the hotel and get pelted with an egg is added insult to injury.
4: It feels like this is going to be or could be like the villain story origin, right? Where it's like Wemby was hit with an egg and that turned him into a supervillain, either in game 5, game 6, game 7, right? That is very much the 30 for 30, right? Remember when Wemby got hit with an egg? We have obviously stories, you know, Tragic Johnson, right? Magic, you know, 84, comes back 85 with the championship. We have this all over sports where guys fail and sort of get nicknames and get pegged a certain way. And he's only 22.
5: You know what's a good one to this idea was, do you recall Miami-Dallas NBA Finals with LeBron and Wade and the Heat?
4: Yeah.
5: And apparently Dirk Nowitzki heard the three of them laughing and joking after one of the early games in the series. And then, like, I think the story is, if I remember it correctly, Dirk then went back to the locker room and was like, these guys are trying to clown us. Like, we're going to win this series. And then they eventually won the series. It was a great performance from Dirk and the rest of, like, and that Mavericks team was like Nowitzki, Hall of Famer, and then, like, a bunch of random role players. Like Jason Terry and Sean Marion and Tyson Chandler and all these guys that came together. But yeah, you're right. They're like, I agree with you, Jeff. It's tough to say now because the Knicks just won a game and they're up 3-1 and all they have to do is win one more. I would be careful celebrating your championship before it actually takes place. And I would also be careful taunting the best player on the other team as viciously as they are, where it's cool to yell stuff at the big Parisian and mock him during the game, but throwing in a, you know, I guess would you call egging someone an assault? I don't know. Like,
4: I mean, I would be careful
5: with the throwing eggs at the best player on the other team idea.
4: I do think that if there was going to be a charge, it would be assault, I guess, with a undeadly weapon, premeditated assault by egg toss. look, the Spurs have led, I believe, for over 50% of this series. They led for 56% in game 1, 47 in game 2, 78 in game 3, and 97 in game 4.
5: Yeah.
4: They were up with under 13 seconds, up or tied in two of the games and lost both those games. One was the Wemby turnover off Castle, and then the other one was yesterday. For a large portion of the series, they've been the better team. So they could absolutely win the series. They just were down 3-2 to OKC and won the last two games. But winning three in a row requires an end-of-game execution they have not shown through the first four games. And if you make the case that there's a little bit of a reversion to the mean, right, when you lose three straight 50-50 games, that at some point it goes your way. But I don't think it. I don't think it will. I don't think like there's a magic.
5: It doesn't feel like it will. I agree with you.
4: Switching of the. I mean, think about last night. The Knicks, and look, the Knicks deserve credit for the OG shot and whatnot, but the Knicks had, I believe it was a shot clock violation, right? Like, and then the shot that ended up being the miss that ended up being the Fox, you know, layup opportunity. Like the Knicks, the Brunson misses a shot. I mean, it wasn't like the best executed game for the Knicks at the end. And they won because, so they had a shot clock violation to do the Knicks up 104, 105, 104, right? Castle was out of bounds, by the way. It appears he wasn't out of bounds. They call him out of bounds. They get the ball back. They get a shot clock violation. Knicks get the ball now, right? Castle gets fouled. He makes his two shots. Then Brunson misses the shot, right, as we know. Ball gets tipped out. Fox gets blocked. They use the foul to give, which, again, was silly. They're in a good defensive position. Then OG has to make an incredible tip-in at the end. And Castle was open on the final play. There's all these things that if one of those things goes their direction, they probably win the game. Instead, all four went against them in those spots. So that's why I think it's not over yet. And I think game five is theirs. I don't think they're going to lose three straight at home. But you got to win game six, man. You have to have those play. They didn't make a field goal for the last 4 minutes of this game. They missed foul shots at the end of this game. Fox was terrible. They no one to make a basket. Wemby was tired and not very good. The coaching wasn't great. All those things, 1 point loss. So, they could absolutely still win the series. I wouldn't put money on it, but it's possible.
5: Yeah, and I'm with you. I look at sports, I think, through the same lens and context that you do, where the odds of averages would even out at some point. But it just feels like this, whatever you want to call it, momentum, magical run, whatever it is with the Knicks this year in the playoffs, it is going to end with them raising the Larry O'Brien Trophy as champions. And I think, like, as a former professional athlete, you can give me the insight on this. To me, it feels as if Stephon Castle is learning a lot in this series and in these playoffs, because he is good enough to be a game changer. And there are definitely more than a handful of times where he has been fouled while going to the basket. But it's just, you can just see the disappointment, like, in his body language when it doesn't get called. And it's one of those things where it's like, how do you tell the young guy to like play through it when clearly it's taking place? Now, I'm not trying to make excuses for the Spurs, because I think I like the way the officials have handled the games in the playoffs. I think this is the way people want to watch basketball. They don't want every single piece of contact called for a foul. They want the players to earn it on the court. And I think with Stephon Castle, he is someone that has the winning pedigree, but it just is so obvious to me that he is just young and he doesn't know the right moments to take advantage of at the end of these games. And of course, this is the start of all of this for the Spurs team, right? Like, Wemby, super young. Castle, young. Dylan Harper has been great for them. He is very young. It's this group is just starting. Nothing is guaranteed, though. You know, I always call back to when Oklahoma City was in the finals for the first time against the Miami Heat with LeBron and Wade. And I know I've referenced them twice here in the segment, but we had the still image at the end of the finals with Durant, Russell Westbrook, and James Harden standing arm in arm. And the thought was, man, these three guys are going to make many finals runs and win championships in the future. And it never happened again. You know, like, it's not guaranteed. The NBA is in an era of parity. Seven different champions in seven different years, and they will get their eighth new champion whenever the Knicks or the Spurs win it this year. There is no guarantee. And I feel like the young players at the end of these games for the Spurs, they don't have that vet who can just get you a bucket. Now, Fox in game three hit that shot with about 12 seconds left that was able to seal it. I think it put them up five, and they were able to win that game. But last night, De'Aaron Fox was miserable. He was part of the reason why they lost. Not going up for that layup attempt that OG blocked slash fouled, but blocked, and not wasting clock and getting to the foul line is inexcusable. You can't do that. As a veteran player, like, if Dylan Harper did that, we would all say, ah, young guy, first time there. The moment was too big. Dude, you know what it was with De'Aaron Fox? You spent too much time playing for the Sacramento Kings. I mean, that's what it is. Like, you've always been on losing teams. You've never been in a spot to win big. I mean, like, I don't know how else to explain it with De'Aaron Fox. The mistakes that he had last night in the fourth quarter were atrocious.
4: Yeah. It goes back to coaching, right? Think about what Mike Brown did. He said, Bridges is not playing as well tonight. We're going to not play him at the end. We're going to play Alvarado. It's working. And Alvarado minutes are like plus 30. Like, he's been incredible.
5: He was great, man. He was great.
4: We're not going to play Alvarado. We're going to play Alvarado and not play Bridges. And Johnson should have been like, Fox, you stink tonight. Harper, it's your ball. Yeah. Castle, it's your ball. And Fox going this hyper ISO. He did make 1-3 that was big. The Knicks were making that comeback. I think it went to 102-95. He made a three-pointer, then they were up. But that was it. Otherwise, it just was a black hole, man. Dribble, dribble, dribble. Bad shot. Dribble, dribble, dribble. Turnover. It's calling timeout and saying, okay, guys, here's what we're going to do. We're going to do a pick and roll with Harper and Wemby or Harper and Castle. We're going to find Donna. The Spurs were in the bonus for the last 7 minutes of the game. Go challenge Cat with four fouls. Go challenge other guys and make them try to, you know, switch. Get Brunson on a switch. Not great on defense. Get him on a switch. They just had none of that in this game. And so it felt like a big coaching, you know, mismatch. You know, they go to Hakeem Mitchell and Mike Brown does a good job taking him out when that's going to happen. It just seems like they're not ready for this moment yet. And all that being said, it does feel like they could have the moment.
5: Yeah, no, Jeff,
4: for them.
5: And you're right. You're right, because last night there was, as I'm watching the game, I thought today's show would be different, because I thought today's show and what we would all be talking about in the sports world was how now the Spurs have absolute control of the series. I thought at the start of the third quarter last night, San Antonio was going to win the game, and the way that they looked up 29 made it seem as if they figured it all out. And if they were able to win last night going back home for game five, this series now completely tilts momentum-wise in favor of the Spurs. And it all collapsed. But you're right, they were so close to getting the series tied and to getting it to a point where now they had all the momentum, and it's a best 2 of 3 in two of those games taking place in San Antonio. And so you're right. Like, theoretically, they could win 3 in a row. You know, I didn't look it up earlier today, and I guess I could, but I'm sure since the Spurs are a 60-plus win team in the regular season, I'm sure we can find many times in the regular season where they won 3 in a row, if not more than 3 in a row throughout the regular season. So it could be done, right? Like, they could certainly do it. It's just at the end of the game, final 2 minutes, the Knicks are better, and that's why they have the 3-1 lead.
4: Sports are interesting because, you know, the end result matters most, right? Wins and losses. Yeah. It's that simple, right? The wins and losses. But it really isn't, right? It's really not that simple. I think the Spurs are better, but they're just not better in the last 2 minutes of these games. They weren't better in the second half yesterday when they scored 30 points. I mean, you know, the moments of this game they haven't, but like they, I think, are better top to bottom. The Spurs, I mean, the Knicks got like nothing from their bench yesterday. Like nothing was there. Brunson has not been efficient. OG's been incredible. Cat was non-existent last night. Obviously, the fouls put a role in that, but he did make a huge three there, that step back three with about, was it 4 or 5 minutes left in that game. They got, what, they got 12 points on their bench yesterday. That was it, 12 points on their bench. Obviously, the Spurs, you know, Harper having 21 plays a big role in that. They only played with 4 guys. You know, Barnes didn't play at all in that game. But the end result matters. It matters what you do. One thing the Knicks do, and this didn't happen as much last night because Hart missed a layup, but it is, I think, generally a general philosophy of theirs that really holds true. This is from maturity and playing a lot of basketball. There's a quality in sports to not beating yourself, right? And for the longest time, I said this about Kansas City in the NFL. Their best quality, remember 2024, they won a bunch of close games, and their best quality in my mind was they just didn't lose the game, right? A team had a bad snap. The Broncos missed a field goal, a field goal was blocked. They don't make those mistakes. They don't have a penalty that kills them at the end of a game. The Knicks are the same, in my opinion, in the same boat right now. They don't have those plays at the end of games. You're like, What was this? What is happening here? The Spurs have too many of those right now. And it's a quality Knicks have. The Knicks just don't beat themselves in these games. And the Spurs do. Probably doesn't flip over three games in a row. But certainly game five feels like the Knicks could play that bad. Game six at home, probably not. I think it's a six-game series. I think it's over in six.
5: You mentioned the Chiefs. Isn't that the marquee calling card for the Patriots with Belichick? Like the not making mistakes and always hanging around? Like that's what, to me, that was why Brady Belichick was so great for so long in the NFL. But yeah, I mean, I think both examples are there, and the Spurs have made terrible mistakes down the stretch. Black and Abdallah here on Westwood One Sports and the Westwood One Sports app. Jeff Schwartz hanging out in for Abdallah today here on the show. So we'll continue talking about the NBA Finals. Also, with Texas Tech and their situation with Brendan Sorsby, what's next for college football? 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
21: 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Let's now play a best of three series, shall we? The Hurricanes are back home. Can the Golden Knights steal one on the road? Game five is tonight. 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

0: This is Black and Abdallah on Westwood One Sports. 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
1: Jeff Schwartz is in for Abdallah today. It's Black and Abdallah here hanging out on Westwood One Sports and the Westwood One Sports app. So one of the top stories in sports today and throughout the week has been what's been going on with Brendan Sorsby and the situation with Texas Tech. Tech is essentially pushing back on everyone in college football saying that they don't want to schedule Tech in the future, the different ADs for the different conferences, the SEC, the Big Ten. And my opinion on it, Jeff, is like when you look at the situation, it's cut and dry. Did you gamble on college sports? Yeah. Did you gamble on your team? And those are both facts that are proven to be true because he admitted to it.
2: Yeah.
1: And of course, he has a gambling problem and he went to rehab to get help with that. And that's what you should do. With that said, if you break the rules, there's consequences. And Texas Tech is fighting this fight that he served his punishment and he's going to be suspended 2 games. And because of the injunction that was placed, they're going to have him eligible for the upcoming football season. The booster of Texas Tech, this is what people need to understand. The reason Tech's sports as of late have been successful is because of one individual. And that person is Cody Campbell. He's a billionaire who went to the school and he's putting loads of money into the programs and he is supporting the programs. Cody Campbell was on with Dan Dockich yesterday and had this to say about the situation around Sorsby.
3: There are kids that are playing that have gotten DUIs, that have beaten up women. There are kids that have committed horrible acts. You know, I mean, nobody boycotted to play Penn State a few years ago when that horrible situation happened there. You know, I mean, it was.
4: Can I ask you then, why do you think people are wanting to boycott in this particular situation?
3: It's because the college football world doesn't think that Texas Tech should be as good as we are. We've been a disruptor, just like Indiana has. And so we're a target. And we have been even before any of this started. Now, the volume has gone way up, and a lot of it's been directed at me and at Coach McGuire and at, you know, our university. But that's not fair. If this had happened at LSU, people would say, it's LSU. You know, they're always going to kind of do what they do. And, you know, but it happened at Texas Tech. And people don't want to compete with this. Of course, ADs in the Big 12 are saying crazy things and, you know, saying they don't want to play us. Well, they don't want to play us because they know he's good and they don't want us to be as competitive. They want to have a better chance at winning the conference. So they're inherently conflicted in their opinion. You know, again, we're going to do the right thing by this kid and we're going to follow the law.
1: So there you go. There's the billionaire supporter of Texas Tech, Cody Campbell. They're going to follow the law and they're going to support the kid. Jeff, I mean, how does that sit with you? I don't like the fact that he's comparing this situation to situations in college football and college athletics where actual crimes were committed and people went to jail. That's not what this is. He broke a rule in college athletics on gambling on his own team. It's cut and dry.
2: It is cut and dry, and they're obviously using, the mitigating factor of his mental health and his addiction to gambling as a reason why the judge should have ruled and given him the injunction, right? Because NCAA is going to suspend him because the rule is cut and dry. You can't gamble on your team. Let's start there, by the way. People ask, or people will say, "What? Who cares? Wasn't playing. Doesn't matter. Just put some money in his team." Well, here's why it matters, right? Is where does the line draw from the beginning? So are we saying that, like, anyone could bet on their team that's not playing the game? Is that, like, that's allowed now? Are we allowed to bet our team to win? I've heard this one, too. Like, why can't you bet your team to win? I'll give you a billion reasons why. How about starting with the idea that you might do something unnatural in the game to win if you know money's involved, right? Let's say I put $5,000 on my favorite team. Not my favorite team, the team I'm on. Sorry, the team I'm on. If you're the quarterback, you throw in that deep ball when you shouldn't. If you're the wide receiver, you running back, you put the ball over the pylon when your coach told you not to put the ball on a first down, you get swiped and fumble at the back of the end zone. Are you injuring players, right? I've been in situations, injured guys. I don't play the injured guys. I don't do it, right? I didn't twist an ankle, twist a knee. I didn't, like, fall and do the back of the head and maybe drive my elbow in the back of his head. Are those things going to happen if more money's involved, right, in your gambling? What happens if you get in the hole for 20, 30 grand? Mm-hmm. This is the problem. This is where the real problem becomes. Get in the hole for a lot of money. You go to a third party to get the money, and that third party has said, hey, man, throw two extra interceptions. You don't want fans to be watching the game thinking that you bet on the game. Every time, and Sorsby, by the way, was not betting on himself. He did bet a couple unders. You don't want every interception, every fumble, every bad play for fans to be like, see, throwing the game. There's people like suggesting Darren Fox last night threw the game. Like, that's, come on. He just played bad. But you don't want that discussion at all, right?
1: Yeah.
2: And this opens the door to that discussion. Texas Tech somehow playing victim here has driven me crazy. What are you the victim of? You're not a victim. No. You're not a victim. The reason why we are acting this way is because he broke a black and white rule, is going to be minimally punished for this rule. And you're acting all high and mighty about it. And we're just pushing back on that idea. Look, if this was in Oregon, I went to Oregon. I don't know. Maybe I.
1: School to play for the Ducks, and the Ducks are expected to be a national title contender. I have a feeling you understand right from wrong.
2: Yeah.
1: And you would understand if Dante Moore was caught gambling on his team, that he would not be eligible to play in this upcoming college football season.
2: Correct.
1: And you're right. The like whole idea that we should have a pity party for Texas Tech. Poor old Texas Tech is so good at college football that we now have everyone coming after them. What in the hell are they talking about? Like, yes, they've had a couple of decent seasons here. No doubt. They've been okay. They have one jack. What are we doing that, everyone in college football is coming after us? Yeah. I don't think Alabama cares. I don't think Michigan cares. I don't think the teams who are having success, Notre Dame, they didn't even make the playoff last year. I don't think they care. But in the Big 12, I could see teams in the Big 12 being upset about this. Absolutely. And I could also see why everyone in college football thinks it's a slippery slope. Because if the rules that are there are not being held in place, then you can do anything. And you mentioned, like, okay, what if coaches said, let's just gamble on ourselves and let's go play this game? There was a coach that was quoted this week. I think he was from the SEC, maybe the ACC, saying, why don't we just have all of our players bet on themselves? And then not only will we be successful, but we'll make a lot of money on the side. It's like, that's why the rules are in place.
2: Yeah.
1: We're not going to do that. I don't know. I just think it's utterly ridiculous that Texas Tech thinks that they're that great at college football that, yes, the entire college football world is just coming after them because they're just trying to support a kid with a mental health situation. That's not the case. He had a gambling problem. He's getting help for it. He went to rehab for it. He broke a rule. That's it. There's nothing else to this story, in my opinion. So then, Jeff, as we move it forward, like, what happens next, right? Like, are the Big 12 teams going to come together and force the conference to say that he's ineligible? Because to me, that seems like the only thing that could actually keep Sorsby from playing now.
2: Nothing's going to happen. Absolutely nothing. He will play week 3, like, post-suspension. He is just suspended for Abilene Christian and for Oregon State for the season. He will come back week 3, and nothing will happen. Nothing will happen here, right? Because a few things. One, I know they've said, we don't know if he's going to be back for week 3. I'm like, he's going to be back. Stop being naive, Texas Tech fans. He's not coming back from meth addiction. He's going to be fine. He's going to play week 3. Stop this posture. Oh, I don't really know. Coach said he might not play week 3. Yeah, you paid him $5 million in the sideline. Is that what we're doing? Of course he's playing week 3. Here's the thing. For as much as I'm fired up about Texas Tech here, I also am equally fired up at this huffing and puffing and hot air posturing from everyone. We're not scheduling Texas Tech anymore. We're not. Okay, sure. You're not doing that. Okay. Well, I'll believe it when it happens. Oh, we're going to forfeit. The conference should forfeit the games at Texas Tech. Yeah. They're a playoff team. You're not forfeiting their games. Nothing's going to happen because NCAA, by the way, has lost every single case in front of a court. And they might win this case in February, but by then he's my guy's gone.
1: Season's
2: in the NFL.
1: Over.
2: Yeah. So nothing's going to happen. And that's, I think, the thing that's frustrating for a lot of us too, is we know nothing's going to happen. We know nothing's going to happen from this. We know the next case that comes up. The mental health thing, though, is a slippery slope, right? Because there are addictions. There mm-hmm. are people that struggle with mental health, and yep. I hate saying that we're using this in this situation as a crush to absolve someone of their mistakes.
4: Yeah.
2: Because I do believe that's addiction. The things he was gambling on are abnormal, man. That's someone who's deep into betting.
1: He gambled $90,000.
2: Yeah, that's actually not a lot. That can actually not be
1: well,
2: that much money.
1: Okay, but I would say for a college athlete,
2: well, okay,
1: to
2: so
1: me, that's a lot of money.
2: Right, but here's the thing.
1: And I know that NIL is changing the game in all these conversations.
2: It's not actually,
1: but

0: you know, $700, right? Like, but I didn't put $700 in my account yesterday. Like,
1: right,
0: you know what I mean?
1: Right,
0: like,
1: right. You had it in the account.
0: Right.
1: Sure.
0: So, I think that's a little bit, but it's more like betting on live balls and strikes while he's at a baseball game.
1: Oh, yeah.
0: He's got a problem. Yeah. But again, that doesn't absolve consequences, right? And now they're using that, in my opinion, as a sort of crutch to avoid criticism for the – and look, he didn't break the rules of Texas Tech, but now he's at Texas Tech, right? And so we turn to Texas Tech and say, hey, man, you're letting this happen. And I think they're using this as like – some of the quotes yesterday, like, I'm like, do you guys have PR people? Do you, anyone prep you? Did you think this would be a big idea? Because Joey McGuire – The AD, they said things yesterday that a PR person would cringe at. I don't care about what the booster said. He's a booster. He's whatever he wants. But the Joey McGuire coming out yesterday and be like, well, he didn't kill a person. Well,
1: We didn't say he did. That's not what this is about.
0: People use that often. I saw some arguments like, We're not as outraged when someone murders someone or when someone hits a woman. And the fact is, there's no debate about that. Those people are scumbags. If you hit a woman, you're a scumbag. There's no debating. Like, there's nothing to debate on the internet. So, like, what are we going to discuss? If a player hits a woman, we all agree he's a terrible person. Like, there's nothing to debate here.
1: The debate is,
0: like, about this topic because some people agree that he should get away with it. No one agrees, I guess. You should get away with hitting a woman.
1: The one thing that I guess is not clear to me is that did Texas Tech know that this was going on before he signed the NIL deal with them? Like before, when he was in the portal and he jumped to Texas Tech, was it known that Cincinnati knew that this was going on? I'm not clear on that, on the timeline there. And I'm guessing, just by speculating, that the reason Tech is pushing back on all this so aggressively is because they probably knew what was going on, right? So then now they need to push back hard because otherwise it looks pretty bad if they were aware of what was going on and they still decided to give him $5 million in NIL. Does that make sense?
0: Yeah. I don't know that answer.
1: I don't know either. And that's what I'm interested in knowing, if whether or not they knew, because if they knew,
0: had to, right? Because wasn't there an
1: investigation? The response makes a lot more sense from them.
0: I think there was an investigation already open. They should have known. We got to ask our boss. We got to see if our Texas Tech fan boss.
1: You're going to throw Armin under the bus here.
0: Maybe Armin can let us know whether or not they knew beforehand.
1: He's a big Texas Tech supporter.
0: Oh, yeah. He went to playoff games. Yeah, yes. Yeah. I texted him the other day about this, too. Don't worry. I said it to his face. I don't know. That's a good question. Maybe they're embarrassed because they didn't do the background work on this, and they think themselves, like, I can't believe we're in this spot. I just hope it's worth it because the long-standing stink over this is going to last a while.
1: And it's a story, Jeff, that we will pay attention to in the season because Tech will be good. Texas Tech is right now, if you look at the like preseason too early rankings, they're like eighth in the top 10, right? So that's a playoff team and they're going to be probably the best team in the Big 12. And so if they get good quarterback play, they're going to be a team that's fighting for a national title. So like this entire story, even though people may start to get sick of it, it will be in the forefront if Sorsby plays and Tech is that good this upcoming season.
0: It will be, and they're going to be good. They're going to win the Big 12. They'll be a playoff team. They obviously have to play better than the playoff game they did last year.
1: Yep.
0: But the question I have is, like, the NCAA has any power left, they'll just vacate these wins, right, at some point.
1: Yeah.
0: Or they'll say, hey, if you plays at all, you forfeit in the game. The problem is they have no teeth. I mean, they're... So here's another thing, too, about this, like, that this is not frustrating at all, but just the way the process works. Like, the injunction is the judge basically saying, we're taking a pause on, like, ruling right now.
1: Yes, right.
0: Because, it would do irreparable harm to Sorsby to not get paid this season, essentially. The NCAA might win this case in February. So if they were to say, you're forfeiting every game Sorsby plays in, the Big 12, Texas Tech would sue, and they put another injunction in place and stop it. Like, you know what I mean? Like, it's

0: It'll be never
1: legal,
0: ending.
1: The actual like legal process here is not like at fault. This is like sort of what would happen. I think we all just thought the judge would be like, yeah, I'm not. He can gamble. He broke the rule. We're just, he's yeah. out. Like, he's out. Like, so then somebody can sue all they want or do whatever they want. They're just going to get more injunctions. They're not going to make a ruling of this magnitude in the middle of the season. It's not going to happen.
0: It's Blake and Abdallah here on Westwood One Sports. 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We're about 20 minutes away from the start of the World Cup. We will preview that coming up next.
2: 4 years of waiting comes down to this. The FIFA World Cup begins today with host sites across the United States. 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The world is watching, and it all starts now. 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
1: 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Thanks to Raj and Andrew for producing today's show. Up next, Jim Rome, coming up in 10 minutes right here on Westwood One Sports. And thank you to Jeff Schwartz for filling in for Abdallah today. Jeff, it's always fun to be able to hang out and to talk sports with you as well. Today, the World Cup begins in moments, about 10 minutes. Mexico and South Africa will play the first match of the World Cup. Do you have the World Cup fever? Are you excited for the World Cup, Jeff?
2: I think I'm excited to be part of the community of sports fans that watch events.
1: Sure.
2: I don't know what's happening.
1: We welcome them all.
2: Probably lose money on it like usual. But I'm tailing my buddy Chris Felica. He's got most goals of the first game in the second half of Mexico, South Africa. I mean, I will watch it because I want to be part of the community. I don't know. My favorite thing so far is I hope it's a real account. The German guy who's in town.
1: Oh, yeah.
2: Who's like learning about the South, Buc-ee's, Auburn, like
1: Raj
2: Georgia,
1: pointed
2: Alabama.
1: That out to us yesterday. That's hilarious. I mean, Europeans who are coming over here for the World Cup to spend the next month and a half to be in the States supporting their teams. And then, like, the fact that, like, maybe people are unaware, because teams are going to be over here for an extended period of time, especially those who expect to get out of the group stage. The group stage of the tournament will take a month. Okay, so we've got like essentially a month of soccer before we get to the knockout round. Those teams have been staying at various parts of the country. Like, I think I saw Ecuador is staying in like Delaware. But yes, there are teams, and the German national team was staying in the South, like the deep South. And this guy, a fan from Europe, it's been traveling around in the South experiencing America and, like, loving it, which is funny and cool.
3: I have an update, fellas. 43 minutes ago, our guy Freddie just discovered Bass Pro Shops. He is checking out Bass Pro right now.
1: I would imagine that there's nothing like Bass Pro Shops in Europe.
3: I don't think there's anything like Bass Pro there.
1: No. The size of the store, everything about it,
2: So there's a list on U.S. soccer.com that has where the 46 FIFA World Cup teams are training and based at in America and in Mexico and in Canada a little bit. I mean, there's high schools in Alexandria, Virginia. They're staying they're staying in Mansfield,
1: Texas. I think Argentina's staying there, right?
2: What?
1: Is Argentina the team that's staying in
2: Argentina?
1: Virginia?
2: Is staying in Kansas City at the Sporting KC. Algeria is the one in Lawrence, Kansas, at like a double tree. Yeah. There's also someone staying at like a Four Seasons in Santa Barbara. Like, it's the vast difference. There's someone's in Morristown, New Jersey. That is going to be Brazil.
1: Was that right? Who's the team that's in Delaware? There's a team up in Delaware. I know that. Fascinating.
2: There's like University of Portland, which again, like,
3: just go shopping there. No sales tax in Delaware. Get a great deal.
2: No sales tax in Oregon either, I don't think. So I'm trying to find who's staying in Delaware, but there's just
1: I saw it on the nightly news last
2: night. It's just wild that Scotland's staying. Scotland's in Charlotte.
1: Yeah,
2: Scotland's here in Charlotte.
3: Well, go hang Scotland. Out with the Scots.
2: They're like decent in soccer, I think. I gotta go say hi.
1: All right.
2: Yeah.
1: All right. All right, so here's the final, like, minute 30 of the show here. This is what you guys need to know before the World Cup starts, right? 48 teams, three countries. So it's hosted in Canada, the United States, and Mexico, okay? 48 teams. It's the largest tournament that they've ever had for the World Cup. There will be the group stage, where each group is made up of four teams, and then they will have a knockout round, which we get it here in the States, right? Brackets. We love brackets. It'll be a field of 32. So if you do the math on all the different groups, the 12, you essentially got to be top two in your group. But because there are more teams and 32 in the knockout, you actually could be third in your group and still make the knockout round. What you need to know, the U.S. plays tomorrow night, Paraguay. The U.S. are ranked 17th in competition coming into this competition. Paraguay is ranked like 41st. So the U.S. are essentially the best team in their group. They should get through, and they should win. And that's the important part, and we'll see how far they can go in the knockout stage. If they could get to 16 or 8, that would be great. So the World Cup starts in moments. And, Jeff, thank you again for hanging out in for Abdallah today. We always love having you on the show.
2: USA. USA.
1: Absolutely. Tomorrow night.
2: Go team.
1: United States, Paraguay. That's at 9 Eastern tomorrow night. Jim Rome and the Jim Rome Show is coming up next right here on Westwood One Sports.
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20: 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All right. Let me see. I'm just getting a text here, so I got to answer it real quick because it's on the TV side. Speaking of which, my man Kyle, he's on the other side of the glass on this Thursday. World Cup starting right now. Mexico going at it right now against South Africa. Also, we'll give you our questions of the day in a moment. Also, our guest in a little bit. Our show brought to you by Mission Bank, Sully's with 7 great locations in town, and Golden Empire Youth Football. All of that and so much more. All right. I had a TV meeting at around 11 o'clock this morning, and so therefore, even though I got guests for today, I don't recall if I actually got questions for today. So I'll get those periodically. We'll get those. And we'll make sure that we take care of you with our questions of the day. It's also a What's Your Beef Day. Come on, peeps. You can win $30 in Jake's Tex-Mex food. All you have to do is call 842-2000, and give us your sports beef. What is it? I do have a guest at 12:30. That would be Chris Clayton, the former East High basketball star, coming on board. We'll talk about what we saw last night in the NBA Finals. And then John Doss coming on from Cleveland at 1 o'clock. So... second hour is wide open for you. If you want a beef, we can certainly do that as well. All right, so let's get to it. What the hell was that? You know, and I'm going to talk about this when Chris Clayton comes on. I'll talk about it when John Doss comes on. If there's one thing that irritates me more than anything, it's stupid, unintelligent basketball. It could also be football, it could be baseball, it could be a lot of things. But in this case, dumb basketball, so low IQ basketball drives me nuts. Drives me nuts more than, you know, a mistake. Drives me nuts more than a number of things that could possibly happen in a negative manner. But when you actually lose because you're not thinking, that would drive me nuts as a coach, and in this case, maybe the coach wasn't thinking either. As San Antonio, it's not that they gagged away a 29-point lead, 27 at halftime, by the way, but a 29-point lead, and led by 20 in the fourth quarter. In fact, the Cleveland Cavaliers had to be feeling better about themselves. They gave up a 22-point lead in 7 minutes in the fourth quarter against the Knicks, and the Spurs did almost the same thing, and they had Victor Wembanyama on their team. It's not so much that they gave up the lead. It's how they gave up the lead. You know, when you are playing golf and you're battling for, let's say, the U.S. Open. Like, we got Shinnecock Hills coming up soon, right? And if you birdie the first four holes and you have a four-stroke lead, and now you're making the turn and you're on the 12th hole, you play those last six holes a little differently than if you were down by a shot or two. You just do. In some way, shape, or form, your strategy changes. San Antonio didn't change anything. They were lightning white hot in the first half from three-point range. In fact, they set an NBA Finals record for the number of threes they made in the first half. And then with the 27-point lead, they just kept throwing that crap up. And then it wasn't falling. And they kept shooting. And they kept shooting. And they kept shooting from three-point range. Just chuck it up all day long. It's like watching a guy at the carnival reach in for to his pocket and pull out another dollar and say, I'm going to try this again. Again, with those small little tight rims and the overinflated basketball, and he thinks he can put it in the basket. And you just know it's not going to go in. You go, dude, you're throwing your money away. The Spurs were that. They were exactly that. Did they lose the series last night? Probably. But this is one they will just not be able to let down. This was horrible on so many different levels. And let me take you one step further. De'Aaron Fox, what the hell were you thinking, man? They get a turnover, loose ball, they're up by one, clock's running down. He's ahead of the pack, but barely. And then he tries a shot that OG Anunoby blocks and gives the Knicks the ball back with 5.4 seconds left. Dude, all you had to do was dribble, dribble, dribble, and make them foul you.
19: Quite frankly, probably the first series I've ever seen where two fundamental basketball like mistakes. Like when I was playing in high school, right, you know, they teach you a lot of different things to do, situational things. I remember, I'm not going to name them, but I remember we had a big on our team. And when you would coach us, you would tell us, when you get the rebound, don't be in such a hurry to throw the ball to a guard or get the ball out of your hands. And that guy would turn it over sometimes because he would hastily get it out of his hands. Well, Wembanyama, what did he do? He threw it, and he threw it to the back of somebody when they weren't paying attention. He tried to get the ball out to a guard too quick. Fundamental mistake. What did De'Aaron Fox do? Fundamental mistake. You're up. Run the clock out. Get fouled. Go to the line. Why are you taking a layup?
20: At the very least.
19: Why?
20: Unless you gaff on both free throws, at the very least you're going to have a two-point lead. If you go to the foul line, if you're De'Aaron Fox.
19: So De'Aaron
20: and
19: Fox.
20: You could possibly have a 3-point lead.
19: The only thing I'll say in De'Aaron Fox's defense is he was fouled. But you deserved
20: that.
19: I didn't see
20: the replay.
19: I saw a screenshot, and it looks like he's getting hit on the arm.
20: Yeah.
19: But regardless, your decision alone doesn't, you know, you deserved that. You deserved that. That was, with all the praise he's been getting as a clutch player and all that, which is, again, has been deserved. He's been great. That is one of the bigger mistakes we'll be talking about for a while. It was just not a smart play.
20: And I'll tell you what, I don't know if it was a pre-designed play or whether it was OG Anunoby who just did a brilliant thing. But he was the inbound guy on the last play with 5.4 seconds left. And I'm sure they thought Brunson was going to get double-teamed, and he was. One of them was Wembanyama. He shoots a really long three. And what did OG Anunoby do after the inbounds pass? First of all, they did not cover the inbound guy. So Anunoby threw the pass without any pressure. That's fine. That's why you double-teamed Brunson, because you took a guy off of the inbounds pass. Okay, that's fine. Nothing wrong with that. However, as soon as the pass went in, he ran straight to the rim because I believe, this is what I believe, Mike Brown was saying, catch, shoot, OG, run to the rim. If that's what he said, that's brilliant coaching. If that was just OG doing his thing because he was uncovered, that's brilliant basketball. And that was not an easy tip, by the way.
19: He timed his jump perfectly.
20: Oh, that was a tough tip.
19: He was so high up in the air, I couldn't believe that. We watched it live. I was playing in my group last night.
20: Yeah.
19: And someone was watching on their phone. We huddled around on the bench, and it was the amount of height he got was insane.
20: But not only that, the tip was not like 6 inches. The tip was like a 2-foot tip. It was not easy. And it goes in, and you're going, oh, my goodness. That was unbelievable. And nobody was blocking out, basically, because he was the unguarded guy. Nobody blocked out. He went straight to the rim. But there's no excuse for De'Aaron Fox to even try to shoot. There's no excuse for San Antonio to hoist three after three after three after three when they have a 27-point lead that went down to 21, that went down to 16, then it got to 12. Then we heard the announcer say, it's single digits, it's 9, and they kept shooting threes. Oh, by the way, they were in the penalty. Anything would have done them right. They would have been fouled and gone to the foul line. They were in the penalty most of the fourth quarter. And they would have gone to the foul line. How many times did Wemby touch the ball in the paint in the last 8 minutes? I think once. It was just terrible IQ basketball. It was horrible. All the way down from Mitch Johnson to the players themselves to anybody connected with San Antonio. That was a colossal failure of implementing a plan or even talking about a plan. Where's the veteran? I know it's a young team, but where's the veteran like De'Aaron Fox or somebody like that? Where's the veteran with a voice that says, guys, let's pull it out. Let's milk some clock. Let's do that. And I'm not saying take crappy shots at the end of shot clock. I'm just saying don't go down in transition with 20 on the shot clock and hoist to three. Yeah, it looks great when they go in. But again, right now you've got a 20-point lead. How do you stop that other than a timeout? I know Johnson took a timeout when it got to like 19. But then it got to 12. And it got to 9. Then it got to 7. It got to 4. It got to 1. Then they fell behind. They got the lead back. And then they lost. 107 to 106. That was awful. And again, this sounds critical. I'm not being critical. I'm just using the word that best describes it. It was stupid basketball. And that's what bothers me more. If you said, hey, the guy took a shot and it was blocked, I could live with that. Or a guy took a wide open shot and he missed it, I could live with that. Or any other kind of result, I could live with that. But when it is a cerebral thing and you're not doing what is the smart thing to do, that will eat at you for the rest of your career. It really will. Do I think the Spurs will win game 5? Yeah, I do. Yeah, I do. Not 100% on that, but yeah, I think they'll win. And then game 6, quite frankly, the pressure really is on the Knicks. They got to win at home in game 6. Boy, did you see the looks of everybody in those stands at halftime? They all looked like they were at a funeral. Every one of those celebrities that they showed looked like, you know, their dog just died. And then suddenly, as the place got rocking, and what an atmosphere that must have been. It's the Mecca. It's the loudest. It's passionate. It's New Yorkers. You know, it's crazy. It's crazy. From Taylor Swift to Jerry Seinfeld to Larry David to Spike Lee to Ben Stiller to everybody else that was there, that place was absolutely on fire in the second half when the Knicks came back. My goodness. So before we get to a break, I'm going to let you hear from the players on the other side of the break. But let's just give you the game-winning bucket. Don't worry about the Spurs bucket, Kyle. Here's the game-winning bucket. Final seconds, 5.4 seconds left on the clock. The Knicks are going to inbound the ball.
19: I actually have it starting from De'Aaron Fox's.
20: Do you?
19: Yeah, I have that sequence if you'd like to run that.
20: Okay, let's go with De'Aaron Fox getting the ball on the turnover and then back the other way. Go for it.
3: Thompson's got Vassell on him. Crossover, drives, goes inside, pulls back. kicks it out in the corner. Brunson gets it back. Brunson on the drive. The floater's up. Shot won't go. Rebound deflected in the backcourt. Fox has a chance to get it. Fox has it inside. Blocked by Ananobi. 9 seconds remaining. 6 seconds remaining. And Mike Brown, where they call a foul, they had a foul to give. So the Knicks will have to inbound.
21: They might just get go flat for Jalen Brunson, allow him to operate at the top, 1-on-1.
3: Brunson gets it, fires up a three. Shot no good, the tip, it's gone! It's gone! It's gone! With 1.2 remaining, Knicks take the lead. OG Ananobi, and it's 107-106.
20: There you go. The only thing the Spurs did right was they took a foul to stop the Knicks in transition the other way, and they had to set that play up. And even that might have been a mistake because they set up a beautiful play. Or at least it worked out. I don't know if they were so smart that they said, hey, Jalen, catch and shoot, they're going to double you. OG, as soon as you pass it in, run to the rim. They may have said that, they may not have.
19: When's the last time you've ever mentioned stupid basketball and Spurs in the same sentence?
20: Yeah, that's been a while. That's organization's not usually known for that.
19: No. No, not at all.
20: If Greg Popovich were not alive, he'd be rolling over in his grave, but he was instead had to watch that stuff.
19: Well, I have a hot take before we go to break, and I'll just make it brief. I still think this series is going to 7 games. I really do. I told a lot of people that, and they kind of looked at me crazy.
20: Discount that. I don't discount that. I think that could be a possibility.
19: They're going back to San Antonio, and obviously you should have won this game, but they're going to be pissed off. I think they're going to get one at home. They have to get one at home, and I think the next one is going to be the one they get at home.
20: You know what?
19: Then after that, it's a toss-up, but I just think it's going to go 7. The Spurs look down and out at a point against the Thunder, and ultimately I feel like the Thunder are just as good as the Knicks are, and I just think that San Antonio is going to learn from this, and I think this is going to go the distance.
20: Well, they better learn in a hurry. They're a young team that's made young mistakes.
19: And I'm more than willing to eat crow on that.
20: Three games.
19: I'm more than willing to eat crow on that, but I just have a feeling it's going to go 7.
20: By the way, if you can find Wemby has a response about moving forward, he said it could go one of two ways. If you can find that, that's a great soundbite from him. He's a smart dude.
19: Yeah.
20: I like Wemby. He's a very thoughtful guy. So we'll get to what they're saying on the other side. We'll give you some questions as well coming up. Once again, we have Chris Clayton coming on, local basketball star from days gone by. He can still fill it up. That's what they needed. They need Chris Clayton shooting in the second half for San Antonio. And I'm not kidding you either. He can shoot. And then we'll have John Doss coming on at 1 o'clock. We got a lot of NBA World Cup. I'll give you an update on what's happening in Mexico, South Africa as well, as they are underway. Team USA will play tomorrow. By the way, Mexico has already scored. They're 9 minutes in. It's 1-0 Mexico. Don't you know they're going nuts in Mexico right now?
19: Did you see some of the places that the different nations that involved in the World Cup where they were training at? Like, there was like Croatia or is Bosnia and Herzegovina were practicing in Utah, and then you had like South Korea was down I think in Mexico, and then you had a team in Ontario, I think it was Ghana, and then there was another African team up in Rhode Island. Just interesting places. Imagine being from one of those nations and they're like, hey, welcome to New Hampshire. You know, that must be an interesting
20: close to
19: experience.
20: The venue that they're going to play in. There's 16 different sites.
19: Yeah, so exactly,
20: all over the place. And of course Team USA was working out in Irvine. So there you go. All right, we'll take a break. When we come back, going to hear from both sides. One of those did you see type moments where the Knicks come from 29 down, set an NBA Finals record, by the way, with the comeback over the Spurs 107-106. We'll take a break. 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

0: And welcome back to the Greg Kerr Show, 101.1 FM and streaming live on the KGEO Sports Talk app. My man Kyle, he's on the other side of the glass on this Thursday. It is World Cup Thursday, and they're in the 16th minute right now. Mexico with a 1-0 lead over South Africa. They are fired up and ready to go. I'm looking at some of the fans in Mexico. It's just it's absolutely insane in a good way. Absolutely insane in a good way. I do have our questions of the day. Let me give them to you. All right, one, do you have a hidden talent of any kind? Some sort of just, you know, whatever it is, that you can grow flowers like nobody's business, or you know, whatever. What's that?
1: That's an interesting one to start with.
0: Yeah.
1: When you think hidden talents.
0: Yeah, do you have a hidden talent of any kind? Just sort of want to know, what are you know, sort of known for by your family? They go, hey, man, you should see so-and-so. He could do this. Second, do you like pickles? Sort of curious. You like pickles? I know people are sort of torn on pickles. Yes and no. Next question. It's a rather random, stupid question. Do you miss Rite Aid? Do you miss Rite Aid? Okay. It's so weird seeing all those empty Rite Aids around town. It really is. It's like, why Rite Aid? Other than people used to go in there and steal crap all the time. But why Rite Aid?
1: I do feel like a lot of people miss it because of their pharmacy being there.
0: Well, I was going to say, why did CVS survive but Rite Aid did not? I'm just sort of wondering what was going on there. But anyway.
1: Different. I don't know.
0: So anyway, do you miss Rite Aid?
1: Walgreens too. I mean, sure.
0: Yeah. And then our sports question of the day, after watching last night's basketball game, what loss bothers you the most still to this day as a fan? What's that one loss that you just go, every time I think of that, drives me nuts?
1: This might be one of my favorite sports questions we've ever asked.
0: Yeah.
1: I like this question.
0: Yeah.
1: It's like something we haven't asked.
0: Like over there could tell me it would be the Falcons Super Bowl against the Patriots probably, right?
1: Yeah, and I love that answer.
0: 28-3. Okay. All right. But anyway, so you have an answer, one that bothers you the most? You're a Seahawks fan, the 1-yard line, okay.
1: Yeah, I don't know. I don't know if I have – oh, no, I do. I have two. They're called the Super Bowl losses to the Giants.
0: Yeah.
1: But especially the year they could have went undefeated.
0: Yeah.
1: But I could think of multiple games. I could think of games from my personal playing career. I could
0: think
1: of
0: games. That's the ones I thought about, your games more than anything. There's three games that bothered me the most. All three of them were playoff games.
1: Yeah.
0: And
1: I don't think we were necessarily better than any of the teams we lost to, except maybe one.
0: Oh, no. You were definitely better than the
1: first team, yes, when I was like a sophomore. The second team,
0: maybe.
1: Maybe, but they also knew the official personally. And then the third team.
0: The third team was just really big and tall.
1: Yeah.
0: Yeah.
1: And they made shots that
0: still watched.
1: They made shots we watched tape on, and they were like, they can't shoot, and they come out and they shoot well.
0: Yeah.
1: I will say, can I give you an obscure one?
0: Yeah.
1: Okay. At least it's not obscure to you, but it's obscure to everybody else. When VCU lost to Stephen F. Austin in the NCAA tournament, that was
0: 4-point play.
1: Yeah, that wasn't a foul.
0: No, it wasn't.
1: It was not a foul. To this
0: Who was
1: day.
0: The guard that got called for that again?
1: Jaquan Lewis.
0: Yeah, Jaquan Lewis didn't even touch
1: him. He didn't foul him.
0: Yeah.
1: Sorry, not sorry.
0: Yeah, that one bugged me for quite some time because it was a horrible call.
1: Yeah.
0: So, but anyway. 842-2000 is our number. Remember, what's your beef? Just right around the corner. Let's hear from some of the principals of yesterday's or last night's game. Who do you have first, Kyle? Just tell me and I'll set this one up.
1: Well, let me go through the like 14 clips I got saved up here. Hold on real quick. Okay. Would you like to start with Knicks or Spurs?
0: Let's start with the Knicks.
1: All right, I got OG.
0: Okay, probably the most
1: man of the
0: modest,
1: hour.
0: The most modest guy who went 7 of 9 from 3-point range, had 33 points, had the block at one end of the floor, and then the game-winning tip at the other end of the floor. Here is OG Anunoby.
2: Liam McKeown from Sports Illustrated. You just hit the game-winning shot in an NBA Finals game in front of your home crowd. How does that feel?
3: It feels cool. I mean, everyone's pretty excited. I'm excited too. I'm excited too. We're all excited. We're enjoying it right now, but we're just focused on the next game now.
0: Yeah, he's.
4: We're gonna go over here on the third row, in the center.
5: Hi, OG. Simon Wu from AS Force Connect Hong Kong. Congrats on the win tonight. So, Coach Mike Brown said you made the most iconic shot of Knicks basketball, and he also said he challenged you right before this game. What was his pep talk like for you before this game four specifically?
3: He just told me I need to get on the glass, you know, offensive glass especially. Just use my ability, my size, strength, athleticism to make an impact on the glass. And it happened at the end, so.
0: OG sounds like a reluctant hero. He's just a very modest, quiet guy.
1: I feel like, though, if they win that series, he's going to be one of the biggest guys celebrating on that parade, though. He's going to go crazy.
0: Yeah, if they win, sometimes. It's him or Brunson is MVP right now. You know, Brunson had some darn big moments in that game, too.
1: You know who a couple people thought when we were watching the game live and it came down to that final shot, no one thought OG was going to do what he did.
0: Yeah.
1: We were thinking, who's going to take the shot? Who's going to take the shot? Well, we obviously thought Brunson because he's the go-to guy. But I think another guy who's been unsung in this series has been just in moments has been Landry Shamet.
0: Yeah.
1: Landry Shamet, every time you need a three, every time you need a shot, the man knocks it down. I'm not trying to make advocate for, you know, finals MVP or anything. But I think he deserves a lot of credit because when they've needed a basket, he has just been there.
0: As soon as Brunson, that was a deep three, first of all.
1: Yeah,
0: and then secondly, I don't know what – I heard somebody say, oh, it looked like it was – as soon as it left his hand, I thought it was short. It just looked short.
1: With basically one and a half defenders on him.
0: Yeah. And then OG came in, nobody touched him, and he – tipped it in and knocked it down. So there's Ananobi. Do we have before we get to
1: Victor?
0: How about Mike Brown? Do we have Mike Brown?
1: Oh no, we do not.
0: Okay,
1: but I can grab.
0: So
1: him
0: let's hear Wembanyama. Is this the clip him talking about?
1: Yes.
0: It could go one way or the other.
1: Yes.
0: Okay. So they're down 3-1, and somebody asked about moving forward. Here's what he had to say.
6: What's going through your mind right now?
7: What's going through my mind right now? I think it's going to go one of two ways. One of two ways. And a bad one and a good one, and I know the bad one would be giving up. The good one would be getting stronger through this, getting more together, and I know this is what we're going to do.
0: All right. He's very introspective. He really is, and I like the way he thinks about things and sort of, you know, works through those kind of things. Now, I will say, again, they needed an adult in the room, or at least the timeout, to stave off this comeback by the Knicks. There were just moments where they just did not show any kind of discipline. They didn't show any kind of, you know, again, I'll just use a different analogy. You know, you're playing baseball. Bases are loaded. You're down by a run. There's no outs. And you have a 3-0 count on you. And the pitcher has just thrown 7 straight balls. He just walked the guy before you, and he's thrown 3 straight balls to you. If you're the Spurs last night, you're swinging at the next pitch. Okay? The pitcher's just thrown 7 straight balls. If he throws one more, he walks in the tying run, and that would be the logical thing to do. Take a pitch, maybe even 2. But that's not what the Spurs did last night. The Spurs would have been swinging on a 3-0 pitch, bases loaded, tying run on third base. They would have swung on 3-0 and maybe hit a dribbler back to the mound, and it would have been a 1-2-3 double play. Because that's what they did last night. I can't make it any clearer, and I think I've sort of overdone it a little bit, but I can't make it any clearer. Unintelligent basketball drives me nuts. It just absolutely drives me nuts. And they made so many mental mistakes last night in the second half. Hoisting 3-3 when they didn't have to. De'Aaron Fox taking a shot when he could have just dribbled until somebody fouled him. I mean, it just goes on and on and on. So I'm going to get Chris Clayton coming on the other side. We're going to take a break when we come back. Former East High star, of course, had his own terrific college career. Chris will be coming on. We'll be talking about last night's games, his observation, and can the Spurs recover from this thing? This is the Greg Kerr Show, 101.1 FM, and streaming live on the KGEO Sports Talk app. We'll be right back.
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2: 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It's the opening day of the World Cup. We're in the 28th minute right now in Mexico with a 1-0 lead over South Africa. They scored early in this one for a 1-0 lead. And it's been moving forward ever since. They're not at halftime, but they're nearing it. But a 1-0 lead for Mexico. Of course, they are one of the three host countries that we have in this World Cup. All right, so last night, once again, the Knicks made history. They were down 29, and they came back and won 107-106. It's the biggest comeback in NBA Finals history, not playoff history, but NBA Finals history, yes. And look, first half, San Antonio couldn't miss. In fact, they set an NBA record for most made threes in the NBA Finals in the first half. Second half, it looked like they brought out the Washington Generals to shoot. And I know I'm making light of it. Actually, they just weren't shooting very well. And yet they kept shooting, which drove me nuts. And then at the end,
3: it looked like the Celtics.
2: And then at the end, yeah.
3: It looked like analytical basketball. You know, we make all these threes in the regular season. Let's keep shooting.
2: You know, it's funny you should mention that. I did not even look at the stats. How many? I'm going to look at it right now. How many threes do you think the Spurs took?
3: Oh, gosh. Well, you said they made 14 in the first half, right?
2: Yeah.
3: Oh, I don't even know what they...
2: My goodness.
3: Yeah. I'm going to say they took, what, 38?
2: They took 43.
3: Ooh, that was close.
2: And they only made three in the second half. They were 17 of 43. Jeez. By the way, they only scored 30 points in the second half. 30! They had 76 at halftime. They ended up with 106.
3: Something else to note.
2: You could fall out of bed scoring 30 points.
3: We played that clip of Mike Brown from last game talking about free throws.
2: Yeah.
3: They took 28 and the Spurs took 20.
2: Yeah. Yeah. Told you that would work.
3: Yeah.
2: All right, let's bring on Chris Clayton, star at East High, won the state championship with the Blades, three-time what we used to call Valley champion, went on to play Texas A&M. Chris, how you doing, man?
4: Pretty good, yourself?
2: All right. What, regardless of who you were rooting for, Spurs, Knicks, or you didn't care, what bothered you the most about last night's game?
4: They kept shooting the ball. Like over and over and over, and no one took leadership. Like, hold on, hey, pull it in. Let's relax a little bit. They kept shooting the ball. I know why they were shooting it. They kept shooting it, thinking this is the one that's gonna put us over.
2: Right.
4: And they kept, but it didn't happen.
2: Isn't there a point in time when you see a 29-point lead get down to 22, and then to 19? And then to 16 and 12. And then the announcer says, it's in single digits, down to 9. Isn't there at some point in time, other

0: make matters worse, they had the Knicks in the penalty for like the last 8 minutes of the fourth quarter. I think they took one shot in the paint.
1: One shot in the paint. They was driving. I'm thinking like, wow. Like, what's going on? I mean, it's this bad.
0: I mean, I would rather lose by 40 than lose like that. Because lack of intelligence, you'll never live it down. It will be with you forever. I don't know I know you can get caught up in the moment, but De'Aaron Fox on the last play, he got the ball on the turnover, and then instead of just dribbling until he got fouled, he went up for a shot. Ananobi blocks it, and then of course Ananobi at the other end tips in the game winner. I'm going like, what are you thinking? You have a 1 point lead. You don't have to shoot. Get to the foul line and extend your lead. Instead, he did that. And that's not second-guessing either, Chris. That's like I watched it and I said, what the hell are you doing?
1: Yeah, he got caught in the moment. He was sprinting. I'm thinking I can sprint and get a layup, but OG made a great play. Most guys don't make that play. He blocked it. And then after that, because before that, Hart missed a wide open layup. So it was like it was going both ways.
0: Yeah,
1: and then
0: yeah.
1: I think he got caught in the moment. I think he could slow down. He thought he could scoop it in, and he blocked it. And once that happened, it was over.
0: Yeah, it was
1: bad.
0: Can you imagine?
1: I don't like to come back from this.
0: Can you imagine if the Knicks had lost, Hart would have just lived with that layup the rest of his life?
1: Oh yeah, that's what I was thinking about. Oh my God, he ain't gonna make it out the locker room. These fans gonna he ain't make it off the court.
0: Chris, do you have a like this? This is a game that's going to live with the Spurs forever. I mean, even if they win this series, this thing's going to sting for a certain reason. In your career at any level, was there ever a game that just still sits in your stomach and you just go, man?
1: Yeah, it was my junior year. We lost the West. We were up like I think by 10 or something in the fourth quarter, and Jerry Beasley, those guys made a run, and we lost. That sticks to me like it was like, I mean, it wasn't the magnitude of an NBA final, but the crowd was in there. We thought we had won the game, and they came back and beat us. And you stuck in the moment like, once momentum kicks in, you're like stuck. You're watching it. Yeah. There's nothing you can do about it.
0: How much of this is on Mitch Johnson? They just hoist three after three after three after three. Somebody's got to say stop,
1: You would think Popovich would have made a call or something.
0: Yeah.
1: Duncan, somebody like stop. But I think he's thinking the Knicks are going to go in. It's going to go in. It didn't. And then they still had a chance of 1.3 seconds left. They run the sideline play to Castle. It was wide open, but the pass wasn't there.
0: Yeah.
1: So, for the dunk, game's over.
0: Man.
1: Yeah.
0: Can they recover? Do you even think they win game five?
1: I don't know. I think they probably can get game five, but then if they win game five, the Knicks have to win in six because they won't win in seven. It's just, I don't know how you recover from this now because Knicks, you got to think, their conference is going to be ridiculous. And then Mike Brown found a new lineup. He had Alvarado in the game.
0: Yes.
1: With Brunson. He went small. That's a whole different dynamic, and they came back off that.
0: Not only did he have Alvarado in the game, he had to use four centers before the second quarter.
1: With the fouls. Yeah. So, and it's really, Brunson really ain't had a good game throughout yet. He might pick a game this next game and go off and make all the shots. That's a whole different Knicks.
0: Yeah. I will say this, though. If San Antonio wins game five, and I think they will. I'm not positive of it, but I think they will.
1: Yeah.
0: Man, I know the Spurs are down 3-2 if they win game five and they're facing elimination, but all the pressure is on New York. It's just if the Knicks go home in game six and they don't win that game, oh my goodness!
1: I get to witness it because we used to get basketball like this. It's gonna be crazy. Yeah, and Jalen's ready for it.
0: Yeah, so. When you watch, and congratulations to the Spurs for doing what they did in the first half. They made 14 threes, but that was sort of their kryptonite is that they thought they could make 14 more in the second half. Have you ever been in a game where you've built a huge lead and then the faucet just went off and it was like it's not happening anymore?
1: Yes, it happens a lot. And then as a player, though, you keep shooting, especially if you're open. And a lot of those shots last night for San Antonio, they were

0: open, so I'm going to take them. So he shot the ball. I would have shot them too because they were open, but they wasn't going in.
1: So animated.
0: And then that's why it's one of the things they couldn't bounce back from it.
2: Yeah, I just look, you've got Victor Wembanyama on your team. My God, give the man the ball in the paint. I do realize he missed the only three free throws they missed yesterday. And yeah. I know he was gassed a little bit because he did play 44 minutes, something I thought he should. I said, don't take that guy off the floor because the Knicks, I saw a stat, they were shooting 58% when he's off the floor, but 39% when he's on the floor. Well, he was gassed, and it showed a little bit at certain times. But I'm sorry, he's a unicorn, man. I want that guy on the floor all the time, and I also want him getting the ball in the paint and force the officials to make a call. That's all I'm saying. Quit shooting threes from 30 feet.
0: If he just learned the standard jump hook, you know how dangerous he would be?
2: Oh, my goodness.
0: A basic turnaround, nothing fancy. Just get in and shoot it. Like, he would be unstoppable, but he wouldn't even try it. I mean, it's weird. I don't know. I don't know if he's not strong enough to hold the guys off the box. I don't know. Oh, I don't know.
2: I am convinced that next year he will come back 15 to 20 pounds bigger, stronger, muscle.
0: Oh, yeah.
2: Everything. He's going to look like a different dude next year.
0: And if he does, watch out for the league. If he comes back looking like Giannis, it's over.
2: Yeah, if he comes back looking like that guy, then they're just going to have to make new rules.
0: Yeah, for sure.
2: So you brought up something, and I've always been fascinated by this, and I don't have a good answer why. And I don't even think the guy who did it has an answer why. Why has no one in all of basketball ever really tried to replicate the skyhook of Kareem Abdul-Jabbar? Why not?
0: I think for one, it's hard. I mean, even LeBron toys with it every now and then. I think that touch of just getting that one hand like free throw shot, it's just too hard to replicate. Like, I think it's hard. Like, it's too difficult for him to do it. Like, they don't even try it. They mimic everything else, but no one tries the skyhook.
2: And that's what
0: LeBron does it when he does it every now and then. He'll make it like Magic used to.
2: Right.
0: Like a real center hasn't really tried to do it. I don't know why. I don't know.
2: I mean, if I were a real center, a 7-footer or whatever, I would be in the gym doing that crap until my elbow fell off or whatever it is that would take most of the. Just get in the lab, as they say, and just work on it with both hands and just make yourself special, different, whatever. I'm not saying you're going to become Kareem. Kareem, you know, by the way, Kareem Abdul-Jabbar, the guy who never gets mentioned in the GOAT conversation, you know.
0: Never.
2: Like, did anybody ever watch this guy play? You know, this guy's pretty damn good.
0: He got MVP at 35. Yeah. Oh, yeah.
2: Yeah. I mean, my goodness, when he played not only Lakers but Milwaukee, it was like he's the best player on the planet, you know. And yet, you know.
0: Yep.
2: Sometimes I think people get caught up in longevity because I tell you what, he was absolutely unstoppable. All right, so So you're the Spurs and you're the coach. Uh-huh. What's your message?
0: Spurs are the coach. Win it quarter by quarter and just get this win. Don't rush it and just come out slow. And we have to win it quarter by quarter. Or if not, it's over. And we'll be celebrating on your floor.
2: Yeah. And what are you thinking, though, as you know, you're the Spurs coach again. And you're on that plane flying back to San Antonio after blowing a 29-point lead. My goodness. What are you replaying in your head the most, Chris?
0: I don't know. What do you show them film? You just got to keep them motivated. Don't have them tank because they're young. The only vet that got on the bench is Harrison Barnes. He could tell them something. I mean, call Tim Duncan or somebody and just keep them motivated. Because
2: David Robinson.
0: People are calling them the worst. I mean, they're destroying him on the podcast of the ESPN. Everyone's killing him. God, I wouldn't turn my TV on. Oh no, I wouldn't.
2: I and part of this, as much as, and I'm certainly guilty of it, banging on the Spurs. My goodness, give the Knicks credit, especially OG Anunoby, 7 of 9 from 3-point range, 33 points, the block, and the game-winning tip. That's a good day's work.
0: Yeah, OG, someone said last night the Knicks turned into, they turned into Pippen and Jordan with Brunson and Anunoby. They were doing Jordan and Pippen type stuff at the end. And the thing I love about New York, Brunson shot the shots fast. He didn't wait to the last second like Wimby did in game one. He tried it so fast to give his team a chance to get a rebound, and that's why Anunoby got the tip.
2: Yeah.
0: He didn't wait.
2: So
0: he launched it.
2: So I had mentioned this earlier. I don't want to give too much credit to Mike Brown. I don't want to take credit away from him, but you got 5.4 seconds left, and they did not cover the inbounds pass. So Anunoby was throwing to a clear, you know, he had a clear path to throw the pass. You knew and you saw that they were going to double-team Brunson, one of which was Wembanyama. So
0: exactly.
2: Do you think that I think it's in the realm of possibility. I just don't know that maybe Brown said, get the ball in, break for the basket to OG. Just we're putting up a shot. You run to the rim.
0: Yes.
2: Sounds plausible to me.
0: Yes, that's why Brunson shot it so fast. When he shot it, I was like, what are you doing? Now, if it comes off, stuff like this happens.
2: Yeah,
0: it never works in practice, but it works in a game.
2: He shot a deeper three than Chris Clayton at the park.
0: Yes, it had the perfect bounce. OG timed it. He's higher than everybody else.
2: Yeah, that was not an easy tip. That was not an easy tip. That was something. So, all right, Game 5, San Antonio. I hope it goes back to New York because I want the drama, man. I want to see it.
0: I want the drama and the fans. I told someone the Statue of Liberty is going to be in the river. They win.
2: Yeah,
0: they pulled me down.
2: I just want to see Jerry Seinfeld have a heart attack. Spike Lee look like he's going to puke. You know, I just want to see it all. So I'm down for that. That is just something. Chris, as always, thanks for your time, my man.
0: Thank you. Appreciate you guys.
2: All right, you bet. That's Chris Clayton once again. Man, that guy can still play basketball. Go on Facebook and find Chris Clayton and watch him shoot some shots. It's not edited either. He makes like 12, 13 in a row. He's not.
3: And he trains kids too.
2: Yeah, he does.
3: He's got his own Instagram where he trains kids. It's great.
2: Man, he can play. All right. Please give me a game six. I want a game six. We got to have a game six. Come on, San Antonio. Give us New York drama one more time. By the way, I don't even think New York fans want them to clinch in San Antonio. They want to clinch on their home floor. They'll be nervous about it, but I think they want to clinch on their home floor. That would be something. All right, I tell you what, we'll take a break. Final segment of the first hour coming at you. Greg Kershaw, 101.1 FM, and streaming live on the KGEO Sports Talk app. We'll be right back.
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0: 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It's also What's Your Beef Thursday. We'll announce the winner tomorrow. All you have to do is call 842-2000. 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We do have a guest at 1 o'clock, anytime after 1:15, and boy, you're wide open right there. We also have some answers to our questions of the day. What do you have, Kyle?
1: Yeah, so I have Daily Dave here.
0: Daily Dave, his hidden talent is?
1: Juggling.
0: Juggling.
1: Can do it around the back, between the legs, three balls.
0: Nice, nice.
1: Pretty cool.
0: Second question.
1: He likes pickles.
0: He does like pickles.
1: Yeah, does not mind pickles.
0: All right, third question.
1: Does miss Rite Aid.
0: He does miss Rite Aid.
1: Yeah.
0: Wow. Okay.
1: He misses the Thrifty ice cream as well.
0: Yeah.
1: Which is a big part of Rite Aid.
0: Pretty good stuff there. And what's that one loss that still bugs him?
1: Dodgers losing to the Astros the year the Astros got exposed for, you know, the trash can incident.
0: There you go.
1: I think that was 2017.
0: All right.
1: So,
0: there
1: you
0: go. All right. So that's Daily Dave. What else do we have?
1: Okay. This one's interesting. I got Anthony.
0: Anthony. His talent is?
1: I grow herbs under my rabbit cage.
0: I don't know that I want to know more, but anyway, okay. All right, next.
1: Let's see. I love pickles, especially as a chaser after a shot.
0: Okay.
1: Plus, they're good for leg cramps.
0: All right. I miss
1: the ice cream at Rite Aid.
0: Ice cream at Rite Aid, yes.
1: He said Walgreens sucks, pharmacy is horrible.
0: Okay.
1: And he says no preference on the sports on the sports loss.
0: And no sports loss.
1: No, he does not have
0: you've
1: one.
0: You've lived a nice life if you've not had a sports loss that bug you.
1: Yeah.
0: Yeah. I would imagine for me, if I had to go way back in the Wayback Machine, it would be when I – because I grew up a Kenny Stabler fan, so I loved the Raiders when I was a kid. I don't have really an allegiance to any team these days because when you do this for a living, you sort of – it all comes together, I guess. I don't know how to explain it. But anyway – the immaculate reception, Terry Bradshaw to Franco Harris, still I call BS on that. Okay, that's all I'm saying. So that one bugged me. Yeah, that one bugged me for quite some time, especially since my best friend was a Steelers fan at the time, Matt Stinchcomb. Oh, my goodness. So anyway, I'll have to look him up one day. Anyway, yeah. There are a few out there that bug. All right. Right now we're at halftime. They had 4 minutes of extra time in the first half. Mexico leads South Africa 1-0 right now. They scored in the fourth minute. I think the telling, I'm looking at some statistics here, the telling number is they have had possession 57% of the time to just 43-4. South Africa. That's not a good number if you're South Africa. Two shots on goal for Mexico. Just the one for South Africa. What's really amazing, and because they, you know, much like when you watch statistics in boxing and they'll tell you how many punches were thrown and how many landed, it's amazing that they're able to do that quickly. Mexico has had 238 accurate passes for 90% of their passes have been accurate. South Africa, 161 accurate passes, 84%. And again, the difference 238 to 161 is basically because, again, Mexico's had possession 57% of the time. So that's where we are. By the way, there have been 11 fouls committed so far, 5 on Mexico, 6 on South Africa. And the first goal coming once again in the fourth minute. It was like right when we got on the show, I was looking to see what the score was and go, wow, it's already 1-0. So we got that one. Then we've got, I think it's South Korea against Czechia coming up later tonight. The two games that we have today. Team USA, of course, is tomorrow. We'll see what they can do against Paraguay or Paraguay. Depends on how you say it. Caribbean, Caribbean. Tomato, tomato. Okay. Team USA. They better win. The Team USA is like the Knicks. They better win. The Knicks better win game 6 if there's a game 6 in New York. Team USA better win at SoFi tomorrow. No ties, no nothing. They got to win. Ooh, baby. The pressure's on. They may not say it, but the pressure's on. Second hour coming at you. We will be right back.
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0: And welcome back to the second hour of the Greg Kerr Show, 101.1 FM, and streaming live on the KGEO Sports Talk app. Our show brought to you by Mission Bank, Sully's with seven great locations in town, and Golden Empire Youth Football. Remember, What's Your Beef? It comes anytime after our interview with John Doss, next 45 minutes after that. If you've got a sports beef, you can win $30 worth of food at Jake's Tex-Mex. All you have to do is jump on board, call us. You got to be on the air. And tell us your sports beef. 842-2000 is our number. All right. Once again, Mexico leads at halftime over South Africa, 1-0. He may not know it, but he is going to be our World Cup correspondent as well, because I think he speaks 48 different languages or however many teams they have. And that would be the man from Cleveland, John Doss.

0: Cleveland, strong and proud. That's John Doss, strong and proud. John, how you doing, man?
1: Yes, the vaunted rivalry of Mexico and South Africa.
0: Yes, yeah, they got.
1: That's what's great
0: they,
1: about the World Cup.
0: They've
1: these guys
0: each
1: have never
0: other
1: had
0: so
1: beef
0: long.
1: In thousands of years, and here they are.
0: Yeah, they've had this just this disdain for each other for so long, or at least 45 minutes, at least. So, you know, 1-0 Mexico on top in this one. By the way, I could look this up, but I figured I'd just ask you instead. Just be lazy about it. I would imagine Cleveland's closer to Philadelphia than it is Boston. Is that correct?
1: You know, it's actually pretty equidistant to both. It is a little closer to Philly. Philly's okay. Probably about 6 hours, maybe okay. Just inside of 6 hours, and Boston is probably a little further than 7.
0: Okay, all right. I was just wondering, I was looking at the venues for the World Cup, and those seem to be the two closest to you guys. There's not really anything.
1: There's Toronto.
0: Oh, well, I meant in the country. I know Toronto for Canada.
1: Yeah, Toronto for us is only about 3.5 hours away.
0: Yeah, yeah. You going to any of that?
1: I'm not. You know, we had thought about it just for giggles. I looked through the credential portal. And we were late on it anyway, so it didn't matter. But applying for credentials for these international events like this are insane. Like, you have to write basically like an autobiography of all of the things you have done throughout your career and provide links to be able to get credentialed for these things. It's crazy.
0: I actually applied for one for SoFi Stadium like at least 6 months ago. Maybe even longer. Whenever it came out, they say, "Hey, it's online. You can apply." I applied like right away because what I wanted to do is get somebody down there as a still photographer, and we were just going to do like a still photographer type thing and just show, you know, the ambiance and all that kind of stuff of SoFi Stadium and tomorrow's match. Never got a bite. Never got a response. Nothing. It was like, you know.
1: So we hosted the last Cleveland at the Brown Stadium, hosted the last international friendly last weekend before the World Cup. So it was Egypt and Brazil. And even getting credentials to that was crazy. And
0: really?
1: That was actually going through Haslam Sports Group, which owns not just the Cleveland Browns, but the Columbus Crew as well. And they were the host team. And even going through them, it was, I mean, the things that you have to put on these credential requests, when for the most part, NBA, NFL, MLB, all you got to do is put your outlet and your name.
0: Yeah.
1: These international events, they want Social Security, birth certificate, everything.
0: Jeez. Yeah. Because, you know, there's a high demand to watch Egypt play soccer, you know, in Cleveland.
1: It was actually, to be fair, it was actually like pretty much sold out. Now, a lot of that's probably Brazil. But it did seem like there was a ton of people who came internationally that maybe were following those teams through the World Cup.
0: Yeah.
1: And that was kind of like an unexpected first step for them. So that was cool. And there's nothing like international soccer, man. And I'm not like a big soccer guy, but there's nothing quite like the World Cup in international soccer.
0: That's true. That is true. The just the fandom of it all is amazing, especially the different flavors of it all and just how different countries do different things. I was actually in a soccer store moments before today's show just to check something out. First thing I walked into was a Brazil jersey. I did not see an Egypt one. I just wanted to let the record see. I did see a Brazil one.
1: Do you have a team outside of the U.S. that you are rooting for?
0: Yes, I actually do. I do. England.
1: Okay.
0: Yeah, it's been a long time for those chaps, and I just figured, you know, it's a long-suffering fan base. Simon Tobin, the former coach of the Runners back in the day, is from England. He's a Londoner, and they are feeling the kind of pressure every year that the Knicks will feel if they have to play a game 6 at home. So
1: I don't know that they're going to have to play a game 6 at home the way game 4 went down.
0: This my feels, goodness.
1: It felt very much, you know, it's great because nobody will ever talk about game 1 of the Eastern Conference Finals again. The Cavaliers blowing a 22-point fourth quarter lead. And the funny thing is, you know, they blew that 22-point lead with 7.5 minutes to go in the fourth quarter. And my wife and I are sitting on the couch last night, And I think the Spurs at that same mark were up 15. And I said to her, the Cavs were up by 7 more than this with 7.5 minutes to go and lost. And now we know, obviously, the Spurs suffered the same thing.
0: Yeah, the immediate thought that went through my mind when this happened, I said the two big winners last night were the Knicks and the Cavaliers, because now they have company that they're not the only one to gag away a big lead in the fourth quarter.
1: Yeah, I think that obviously there's something with that building, that when things start to go poorly, you remember if you watch The Replacements, Keanu Reeves talks about quicksand.
0: Yeah.
1: And the more you try to get out of it, the more you dig yourself deeper.
0: Yep.
1: And that's what it felt like. That's what it felt like for the Cavs in game one of the conference finals. That's what it felt like for the Spurs last night. And, you know, they lost in two very different ways, right? Like, the Cavs sat on the basketball for the last 7.5 minutes and couldn't get any stops. The Spurs were actually still playing fast and playing their aggressive style of offense they were playing in the first half. They just couldn't hit anything, couldn't hit any threes. And when you do that, now all of a sudden it makes even a bigger comeback possible, because you're taking these early shot clock shots.
0: Yes.
1: And you're allowing the Knicks to get those extra possessions. So it's pretty incredible that we've seen maybe the two greatest NBA playoff implosions ever in the last few weeks, and they did it in two very different ways.
0: And yet at the same time, you know, they had the Knicks in the penalty for the last 8 minutes of the game, and they went to the paint once.
1: Yeah.
0: Did I mention they have a 7 foot
1: center?
0: Oh, by
1: the way, they got a guy who's 9 feet tall.
0: Yeah, exactly. Did I mention they have the tallest guy in the league, who's probably going to be a multiple MVP down the road?
1: Yeah, the Spurs are going to be here again. I know we can never take that for granted, but the Spurs are going to be here again. They're the youngest conference finals team in NBA history, so clearly they're the youngest finals team in NBA history. And I think down the stretch we saw that youth, right? There were not a lot of veterans on the floor for them. In fact, they had more 21 and 22-year-olds than they had anybody that's been in the league more than 5 years. And, you know, ironically and unfortunately, it was their one veteran on the floor that continued to make mistakes.
0: Made the dumbest mistake.
1: Yeah, it was terrible. And I think I was like every other person on the planet screaming at the TV after he went in for that layup. You know, you pull it out, it's not a guaranteed victory. I think if you pulled it out, they're still like 10, 11 seconds.
0: Right.
1: So you still got to hit the free throws. The Knicks are still going to get the ball. You know, who knows? But I tell you this, if he pulls out and gets to the free throw line and hits those two free throws, you're looking at like a 95% chance to win that game.
0: Look, I think the shot block came with like 9-point-something seconds. If you do one of those things where you, and I'm sure you've seen it many times before, a guy dribbles toward the rim like he's going to go up, but then he just keeps on dribbling, and he dribbles out. It takes another 2 seconds to catch him, and then you foul him. So there's probably going to be about 7 seconds left as he goes to the foul line. Let's just say the pressure gets to him and he only makes one. Okay, you still have a 2-point lead. And then that tip-in ties the game. You know, obviously, if Brunson had made the shot, a three would have beat him. But I'm like, my goodness. Just
1: better than being up one. In fact, it made things worse. And I was trying to explain this to my wife, because they needed a stop, right? And if they would have got a stop, the Knicks had the ball with like 30 seconds. And they were not. They actually were kind of playing for a 2-for-1. Brunson forced up that. That was later. But with 30 seconds, it was actually worse than the Knicks getting off a shot. Because even if the Knicks got off a shot and made it, then the Spurs could dictate how they wanted the final couple possessions to go. By getting that steal, running down, throwing up that god-awful layup, and the Knicks getting the ball back, they took all the power. They took all the, as George Costanza would say, they had all the hand at that moment, and the Spurs just gave it away.
0: Quite frankly, I think George Costanza would have made a better decision.
1: Well, he wouldn't have taken the layup. I'll tell you that. It's a couple of things. You got to know the situation. You got to know how much time's on the clock. You got to feel that guy breathing down your throat. I mean, he was right next to him.
0: Yeah.
1: It's not Iguodala and LeBron James, right? LeBron made one of the great defensive plays in NBA history.
0: Right.
1: And credit OG Anunoby, like, made a great play. Maybe fouled him, but who knows? But De'Aaron Fox has been in enough big moments in the NBA playoffs by now that he's got to have a better grasp of the situation.
0: Yeah. So do you think, I had asked this earlier. I don't want to give too much credit, but I don't want to take credit away. 5.4 left. They did foul, and then they got the inbounds. So they don't cover Ananobi inbounding it, and they're showing, obviously, a double team on Brunson, one of which is Wemby. So my thinking was Mike Brown might have said, Brunson, catch and shoot, make it quick, because, obviously limited time. OG, nobody's on you, run straight to the rim. And look what happened. Now, that was not an easy tip, by the way. It was not like it was right on the, it was like a two-foot tip. And we all saw the replay. But I'm thinking, that might have been the play. Quick shot, OG, run to the rim, and see what happens. And if that was the case, that's a brilliant piece of coaching.
1: Yeah, the only reason I say that's not the case is because there's an angle, and I think it's actually from Ben Stiller, who was sitting right there.
0: Yeah.
1: No, he's on the opposite side. He got the angle of the final shot. The Spurs missed. But there is an angle where OG Anunoby inbounds it, and then he steps in, and he's actually calling for the ball.
0: Oh, really?
1: And there's a double team from Brunson. He's actually calling for the ball at the top of the key.
0: Okay.
1: So that is entirely an OG Anunoby thing, that he saw that lane. And plus, even if that is the play, Brunson's firing that from like 30 feet.
0: I know.
1: That ball could go anywhere. That ball off the rim could go anywhere. It just so happened to be within the wingspan of that dude when he was flying in there. And that's why, it's one of the many reasons it just feels like the Knicks have been a team of destiny. Hit 2 3-pointers last night that hit every bit of the rim.
0: Yeah.
1: Bounced on that rim 5 times. They did the same thing against the Cavaliers multiple times.
0: And the thing is,
1: something about the Knicks right now that they are just, everything's working for them. And they get into that mode in the fourth quarter where Jalen Brunson cannot miss a shot. And it just feels like a team of destiny.
0: The thing is, long threes usually mean long rebounds. And that
1: exactly.
0: It wasn't right on the rim.
1: It hit off the front of the iron. It was online.
0: Yeah.
1: And it hit off the front of the iron. If it hits anywhere else on that iron, it's not bouncing off in a tippable place.
0: Yeah. And by the way, OG Anunoby was asking for the ball because he was 7 for 9 from 3-point range.
1: I might have given it to him.
0: Oh, my goodness. He was terrific last night. I mean, what didn't he do right? He had the game-winning tip. He had the block before that. And he was 7 of 9 from 3-point range and 33 points. My goodness.
1: Yeah, I said today he has played the Andre Iguodala finals role perfectly.
0: Yeah, there you go.
1: He has been that guy, the Swiss Army knife that catches, that's not maybe not a like a pure jump shooter, but has caught fire here in the finals, and then does just all the other things you need a guy like that to do in a playoff series.
0: And what would a John Doss interview be without a Warriors comment? So
1: naturally,
0: I don't know about you, but as a fan, I dearly want a Game 6 in New York. I do.
1: Yeah, I certainly do, and I think, in their heart of hearts, right, if you gave them truth serum, I'm sure that the Knicks would like to win the finals at Madison Square Garden, right? The Knicks winning the finals while it would be bedlam in Manhattan, I think that whether they win it in San Antonio or MSG, sure, but I think winning it at Madison Square Garden, in that place that they've waited so long to do it, and a place that has been so memorable and special during this playoff run, yeah, I think they would like to do it too. But second Warrior reference, as a Warrior fan, I know when you get a chance to close a team out, you close them out.
0: Yeah, 3-1 isn't always.
1: It don't matter if you win in San Antonio, Madison Square Garden, or Mars.
0: Yeah.
1: You close them out.
0: Yeah. Yeah. I think the Spurs are going to show up. And by the way, I read a report where Knicks fans threw an egg at Wemby as he was going to his hotel. I really like Wembanyama in terms of the way he, takes things, cerebrally. He thinks stuff through. He doesn't say stuff off of the cuff. He really, even when you've seen him interviewed, he pauses
1: French.
0: For 6 seconds before he answers,
1: Yeah.
0: But I like the way he thinks on certain things. And I think they've ticked him off a little bit. I know they're young, and they make silly mistakes, and it's cost him at least one, maybe multiple games in this series already. But I think the Spurs come out and win Game 5, and I think they're darn capable of winning Game 6.
1: Oh, certainly. Well, Greg, they have been the better team for the majority of the series. They've been the better team for four games.
0: They've led all of them.
1: you could argue they have been the better team in more minutes in games one and two that they lost. They were clearly the better team wire to wire in game three. And they were the better team, I guess, for, let's call it, 27 minutes of that game last night. And then the Knicks went on their run. So they've been the better team in the series, and they're down 3-1. Like, that's the difference between timely playmaking, right, and veteran leadership of the postseason, which the Spurs don't quite have yet. I also think that, you know, Wembanyama has had some dirty moments, right, and I think a little of that is maybe some adolescent energy,
0: right,
1: and some really bad slow motion replays, but that's probably part of it. I don't think he's a dirty player, but I think that's part of it is certainly by New York standards, he's kind of turned into this villain. Now, New York is a cesspool of people throwing eggs, which should never happen. But I think that maybe this is the beginning of his the origin story for his villain arc.
0: Yeah. Well, I'll say this: he better be careful. He's one more flagrant away from being suspended. So, you know, if that happens.
1: Well, see, now you're rubbing salt in the wound here, because why did the Cavaliers come back from down 3-1 against the Warriors? Because Draymond Green got the same scenario.
0: Yes.
1: Was suspended for Game 5. It allowed the Cavs to win Game 5, so the Warriors couldn't put him away. And, you know, the rest is history. So, yeah, he's got to pay attention. Now they're down. You know, they're down 3-1, so I think you got to pull out all the stops. He's just got to be smart.
0: Yeah. All right, so your Guardians get a breather after getting swept by the judgeless Yankees. What's going on there?
1: First time in 32 series that they had been swept. It was the longest active streak in the American League, dating back to August of 2025, August of last season, which is kind of guard's ball, right? Like, they're not going to sweep a lot of teams, but they're never going to get swept. They're going through a little rough patch right now. They've lost four in a row. They've lost six of the last seven. And just when you thought the hapless Tigers were coming to town for a three-game series starting tomorrow, the Tigers announced that Derek Skubal is returning, and so it doesn't get any easier, although he hasn't pitched in quite a while, so who knows how he pitches tomorrow. But, they're kind of hitting the dog days of June here, and to be expected from a team like this.
0: Well, I think the real headline is the White Sox are in first place. That's crazy to me when you consider where they were recently.
1: This division, if you can get above 500, you got a good shot of being in first place.
0: Yeah. Well, they're sitting there right now with the Guardians, just a half game separating the two. Anything else going on with you, man? How's your golf game? How are your kids?
1: Golf game's good. I'm playing in an outing on Saturday that we won 2 years ago. We got second last year, so we got a lot of motivation.
0: Okay.
1: To get back into the winner's circle. It's just, man, it is brutally hot here right now. It's been a crazy 2 days. I know the joke in Bakersfield that it's a dry heat.
0: Yeah.
1: And look, 115 is 115, right? Whether it's a dry heat or humid or whatever. But I will say, I played pickleball for 2 hours today indoors in a big warehouse that does not have air conditioning. And it was literally, and I'm not using literally, you know, flippantly, it was literally like playing pickleball for 2 hours in a sauna.
0: Yeah.
1: I have never been that sweaty before. So, like this, we don't get a lot of them, but days like this make me, I long for the 110-degree dry heat of Bakersfield.
0: Well, to make it official, today's 102. We're hitting our first heat wave, by the way. So,
1: 102's nothing. That's springtime.
0: No, 102 is a walk in the park, baby. I'm telling you.
1: 102 is what it is in August at 6 in the morning when you're at Ridgeview's double day.
0: Yeah, well, thanks for reminding me. I have to do that. Yes, you are correct about that. There's no doubt about it. So, oh, my goodness. Yeah, the mugginess, I'm sorry. I just could not live in the humidity that is 47 of our states.
1: Well, it's not quite the Philippines level of humidity here. And again, we only get it. We get about 8 days a year, 9 days a year that are above 90. But during those 9 days, you know, and the weeks on either end of them, it can get humid. Which I'm a California boy. You know, I don't deal with humidity.
0: Yeah. By the way, I don't know if you have seen it, Kyle. What was that guy's name? The umpire kid
2: Sawyer Sparks.
0: Sawyer Sparks. He's an umpire who he recently did a Savannah Bananas game, and he's a kid from he's from Bakersfield, and he basically does one man mechanics, baseball and softball, and he runs to all the bases, and in baseball he slides on the grass and makes the call. He's really animated, and they apparently liked what they saw. They put him in a Savannah Bananas game. So
1: wait, he does that for just regular games?
0: Yeah, just right here in town. And I kid you not, I'm not. This is not a look at me type thing, but it's the God's honest truth. When I was in college and I came home for the summer, I did a lot more softball games than baseball games when I umpired because it was quicker money. Softball games were an hour, 10 minutes. Baseball could go on for God knows how long. So the money added up more with softball. So I did a lot of softball. And I used to do exactly what this kid did, except I didn't do the sliding part because softball fields are dirt. They're not grass. But I ran to every base. If a guy was stretching a single into a double, I was within 2 feet of second base making the call. If the bases were empty, I would be out there making the call. The players loved me because I was on top of it, and I wasn't one of those umpires who stood behind home plate and called a guy out from, you know, 90 feet away. So when I saw this kid, I go like, holy crap, that's exactly what I used to do, except, again, for the sliding part because he slides on the grass and does some acrobatic crap. I didn't do that. But I'm going like, if 1980s had been viral, if there were viral moments, I could have been doing a Savannah Bananas game if they had even existed back then.
1: But I was going to say, too bad there weren't the Savannah Bananas in the 80s. I can't believe you guys were doing one-man shows. When I was umpiring in, you know, middle school and high school, we at least had two-man teams.
0: Yeah, no, we had one-man mechanics. This was like an adult softball league, you know. And so, yeah, I worked the games alone, which I actually preferred. And, yeah, I really enjoyed it. I actually did like, you know, I umpired like 5 nights a week, 3 games a night. I was umpiring all the time. And making pretty good money on it, too, when you consider how it adds up. But, yeah, I thoroughly enjoyed it. But when I saw that kid and they go, and he's from Bakersfield, I'm going like, holy crap, you got to be kidding me.
1: I better see that story on KBAK.
0: Yeah, we'll chase him down when he's been all over the place. But we'll chase him down at some point. He's a good kid. I've seen him interviewed on Facebook and whatnot. He's a really good kid. He's very humble and appreciative of everything that's come his way. So he's been fun to watch, but yeah, it's crazy. Anyway, all right, man, stay indoors if you can. All right.
1: All right, boys. No, I'm going to be on the golf course, but outside of that, I'll stay indoors.
0: How do you not sweat right down to your, you know, down your wrist and grips and everything? In that
1: you got to have hand towels. You got to have hand towels.
0: My goodness.
1: And like today, that was an issue for me today. I didn't have my towel. I've literally never been this sweaty. I spent a summer with my grandparents in Oklahoma when I was in middle school, and they live on top of a hill in like the muggiest conditions you can imagine. And I've never been as sweaty as I was today. So it is, you got to have the hand towel. Do not overlook the hand towel.
0: Well, look, you're skinny enough as it is, but next time you got to weigh yourself before and after and let me know what happened.
1: Okay. I made that joke actually today. I got to go to a wedding in a couple of weeks, and I said I needed to shave a few pounds. I should have just played in a plastic bag.
0: There you go. I'm telling you, man, oh, man. I know of what you speak because when I was in college in Richmond, I could not walk across the street without sweating through my clothes. It was like, you know, it was just. You know.
1: And I'm not normally a sweater. I don't usually sweat all that much. But
0: yeah.
1: Man, the humidity just sucks it out of you.
0: Yeah.
1: Maybe that's why the Guardians are trash right now.
0: That could be it. That could be it. So, all right, John, stay well. By the way, let me give
1: you. All right, boys, take care.
0: Before you go, let me give you an update. It's 61st minute, 1-0. Mexico is still on top. 61st
1: All right, go
0: minute.
1: Mexico, our neighbors to the north.
0: There you go.
1: Oh, sorry, south.
0: That would be south, but that's okay. All right, that's John Doss in Cleveland, which is closer to Philadelphia than it is to Boston by a little bit.
2: I think he was talking about if we were like in Guatemala or something like that.
0: Yeah, or maybe he was just thinking Canada for a second. Anyway, we'll take a break. 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

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World Cup is underway. Mexico leading South Africa 1-0 in about the 63rd minute right now. I'll double check that in a second. 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What's Your Beef is wide open, 842-2000. Give us a call if you want to win $30 in Jake's Tex-Mex food. A couple of responses to our questions of the day coming up in a moment, but let me give you this news. Ex-Raiders wide receiver Henry Ruggs, if you remember, he was driving 156 miles per hour in Las Vegas when he killed a young woman and her dog in a car when he just rammed right through them in an intersection. He has been in prison ever since, after pleading guilty, by the way. He was denied parole today, nearly 5 years after a drunken driving crash that killed Tina Tintor and her dog. So he will be eligible to appear before the Nevada Board of Parole Commissioners again 3 months before his August 2027 mandatory parole release date. His attorney did say that Mr. Ruggs, I'm just reading a quote here, and our office continue to feel the grief suffered and the loss suffered by Ms. Tintor's family.

0: that they were disappointed by the parole board's decision to deny parole. He said, sometimes being high profile makes it more of a burden, and I would most respectfully ask everybody to treat Henry they would anybody else that comes before them, except for the fact that I think he tried to do as much as humanly possible to send a message that his behavior was unacceptable. So again, Ruggs was initially sentenced to 3 to 10 years in prison after he pled guilty in May of 2023 on one count of DUI resulting in death and one count of misdemeanor vehicular manslaughter. And again, going 156 miles per hour, blood alcohol content twice Nevada's limit. And the graphic details of this is that when he hit Tintor's car, which was a Toyota RAV4, her vehicle propelled 571 feet before catching fire. Both she and her dog died from thermal injuries. I mean, how just brutal is that? So
1: just hearing that all over again, like the details of that is just heartbreaking.
0: That really sits with you, doesn't it?
1: Yeah.
0: And, you know, from a casual observer, from the outside looking in, he seems to have owned it all. He seems to have been very, you know, it's not one of those things, he's sorry because he got caught. It seems like he's been genuinely very responsible for his actions and remorseful as well. But it happened. It is what it is. And I have no problem with it going to its term before he is released, even though he might have been an ideal, you know, prisoner, which by all accounts he has been. So, all right. So, Kyle, you have a couple of responses on the other side. What do we have?
1: I do. Yeah. Corby says, Rite Aid, I miss the thrifty ice cream they carried.
0: You know what? I think Rite Aid should just stay open for ice cream.
1: I mean, other people carry thrifty now, but it's the way that Rite Aid, you could get it there, you know, and they'd have the person scoop it. And everything. It was great.
0: The scoops were big, by the way, too. They were. Okay. What else?
1: Did you say you can get it at MB2? Oh, interesting. You can get it at MB2, which is the place that used to be Camelot and Boomers and all that.
0: Oh, really?
1: You can get it there. Yeah.
0: Oh, okay. Didn't know that.
1: Pickles, Corby likes them, particularly bread and butter flavored.
0: Okay.
1: Toughest loss, and I think we're missing a response to one of them here, but this is...
0: The first was a hidden talent.
1: Yeah, he didn't tell me that one, but I got the toughest loss here, and that would be the same as Daily Dave, the Dodgers 2017 World Series. I was actually ready to purchase a pair of tickets to Game 7. I backed out, and so glad I did.
0: Okay, all right.
1: Jumbo says, he trained two golden retrievers to hunt, like quail, and I think he said dove, I don't remember.
0: Okay.
1: He likes dill pickles.
0: Okay.
1: Yes, he misses Rite Aid, although he was also informative and let me know that Foodco carries the thrifty ice cream. Okay. But so does Winco, I believe, too, where they did. And then Chiefs losing to the Eagles in the Super Bowl a couple years back was his worst loss that he could think of being a Chiefs
0: fan. You know, one question I'm going to have to ask down the line is, you know how in today's world, food, like, it does not matter the flavor. They can make, like, for instance, dill pickle potato chips or whatever. They've got more flavors of just ordinary stuff. And they've, you know, if you thought of a certain food, I could say, yeah, and they've got 32 flavors of that.
1: Yeah, and you know what's even crazier to think about is that what we see, I mean, there's people in the know.
0: It's the tip of the iceberg.
1: Well, yeah, when you compare it to international and the flavors they have over there, there's flavors of everything. I mean, there's an array of flavors that we don't have in America that they have in Japan or Asian countries or even in Canada, you know, certain things they have. Like, it's just crazy. People will import and buy that stuff. It's just wild. Whether it's chips or soda or ice
0: all
1: cream.
0: I remember is 1973 in Japan, you could buy beer out of a vending machine on the street. Right then and there. Didn't matter your age, nothing. They had beer vending machines. They still do, I'm sure. Why would they not? But that blew my mind. And no, I didn't buy one. But you could.

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6: 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Hey, Andrew, what's next? 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
7: 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My man Kyle, he's on the other side of the glass on this Thursday. Before we get to baseball, we might have to wait a segment. We got two beefers coming up. Who's our first one, Kyle?
8: Yeah, our first beefer is Jumbo.
7: Jumbo. Jumbo is on board. Jumbo, what is your beef?
9: Hey, Greg,
7: man?
9: What are you doing?
7: Doing fine. What's your beef?
9: What my beef is? You know what? Speed. With vehicle speed, every commercial on television shows these cars going 80, 90 miles an hour. I need to put some kind of restriction on speed on vehicles being sold. 90 miles an hour, that's too fast. 80. Let's go 80. That'll be the, and then a car breaks down or car shuts down. Nobody should be going over 75 miles an hour. Not in this country. There were so many accidents and so many things that are going on and nobody cares. And hell, half the cars don't even have to have the man driving it. They can do whatever they want to do with or without it. It's crazy. We've got to slow down.
7: All
9: right. I'm sorry. And then the gas prices, well, look at that. They don't care. Hell, the grandparents or the parents paid for the car so they could have it. I mean, people, come on. Come on, people. It's got to be crazy.
7: Right,
9: come on.
7: So
9: okay, Greg, what do you do? With 45 miles an hour when you drive?
7: Slow things down a little bit. I'm not quite 45, but I think I'm a decent driver. So, you know, just depends.
9: Well, on my bicycle, when I went up to the river, you know, I rode my bicycle from Bakersfield or from downtown here into Bakersfield. I went all the way down the canyon and

0: bit, little bit of the way down the canyon. The canyon got too scary. I couldn't do it for us yet. But I used to pedal everywhere around Bakersfield. And I think the fastest I ever got was, of course, downhill, about 31 miles an hour, somewhere like that. The wind was going through my hair.
1: Yeah.
0: I was crazy. But, hell, I was young. Shit, I was, what, 28, 29, when I had the strength and the power. But it was fun. But, you know, come on, people.
1: Okay.
0: Your TV commercials are showing people going unbelievable. And then when you push that little button on the steering wheel, and you're not even driving. The car is.
1: Well, I want to make sure that
0: And then these people that are buying these foreign cars going like crazy because they're rich. Well, they should have restrictors. I mean, it's crazy. I'm sorry.
1: Make sure you stay under 70 on your bicycle.
0: Be careful. Take care. I love you guys.
1: All right. Thank you. Thank you, Jumbo. Don't think you heard a word I said. But anyway, move on. Who's next, Kyle?
2: We have Dora.
1: Dora, how are you?
3: I'm good.
1: What is your beef?
3: Okay. My beef is with the participating ribbons for kids.
1: Okay, explain a little. I think I know where you're going, but go ahead.
3: Yeah, I know there's a reason they give out these little ribbons, you know, to the kids. Oh, they participated and blah, blah, blah. But it's fine if the kids are young. I think 5 and under. If they're older than that, come on, man. You know, what are you doing? You're either going to really encourage them to play hard, or you're going to discourage them because they don't have to play hard to get a ribbon, or the good kids are going to be like, oh, look at them. They got a ribbon, too, and they didn't even try. You know what I mean?
1: So did something occur recently that made you think of this?
3: No, I just always, like, when my son was younger and he played sports, and I remember the first time he brought home a participating ribbon. I'm like, what the hell is that? Like, what did she do or didn't do?
1: So you didn't pat him on the back and hug him? You said, what the hell is that?
3: Yeah. You know, like, did you even run faster than that kid? Or what happened? You know? Why did you get one?
1: Well, I know what you're talking about. I've seen it. I tend to agree with you. You know, if you want to give the little kids, like you said, really young ones something, that's cool. But, you know, at some point in time, you know, you got to earn it, right? So
3: right. And you got to, you know, learn. To me, when kids are playing sports, they got to learn to win well and to lose well.
1: Yeah.
3: You know, if you're a winner, teach them to be humble about it.
1: Right.
3: Whatever, you know, if you lose, well, you know, and they tried their best, that's when you hug them and you say, hey, man, you gave it your best shot. And we'll get them next time.
1: Yeah, I'm with you on that. All right, Dora, thank you so much. I appreciate it. We got two beefers. If anybody else wants to jump on board, we got about 13 minutes left in the show. We're going to take a break. When we come back, we'll get to the Dodgers game yesterday, the Angels, the Giants, and the Padres, all of it coming straight ahead. And we'll give you an update on the World Cup. 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Oh, I also have a golfing story I got to get to. 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
1: 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And also, the KGEO Sports Talk app. Our show brought to you by Mission Bank, Sully's with seven great locations in town, Motor City Buick GMC as well. And my man Kyle, he's on the other side of the glass on this Thursday. Of course, we're talking a lot of the day about that unbelievable come-from-behind win by the New York Knicks last night, 107-106, 3-1 lead. Hockey's going at it, game 5 in Raleigh. Oh, boy, it's a good one between the Hurricanes and the Golden Knights. Got some breaking news out of the golf world. And once again, Phil Mickelson, I tell you what, his career, his life is spiraling in so many different ways. You know, I remember when he was part of a insider trading situation. I also remember he's had gambling issues in the millions, if you will. He has just been banned from a golf course in San Diego that he's frequented a lot of the time. It's called the Farms, which is in Rancho Santa Fe, not too far from Torrey Pines, which is a course on the tour. He's with LIV Golf. He hasn't played a lot. There's a family issue he has right now with a health issue in his family. I don't know if it's his wife or someone else, but he has not even played much. He's lost his exemption to the U.S. Open, did not play in the PGA or the Masters, but he has been denied entry to the golf course again after an alleged incident with a female employee there, that he made advances to her, and they investigated it, and they have banned him from the golf course, a place that he's been frequenting for decades. And so, again, Phil Mickelson's, you know, this is the guy, Lefty, who waved at all the fans and everybody liked, and they had the smile, and just seemed so congenial. And yet, when you see all the stuff behind the scenes, and you go, wow. You know, insider trading and guy gambles like nobody's business. And then this, obviously, it's just does not paint a good picture.
15: Doesn't help his case.
1: What's that?
2: Certainly doesn't help his case.
1: Yeah, yeah. I'm not painting, I'm not passing judgment, but it just doesn't paint a very good picture of what's been going on there. So, and whoever's battling the health situation in his family, certainly wish them the best. Mexico has doubled their lead. It's 2-0 in the 83rd minute over South Africa right now. Let's get to baseball real quick. The Dodgers, who got a grand slam from Ryan Ward, led 6-1 over the Pirates, but then suddenly it was 6-4. Shohei Ohtani actually gave up 3 earned runs, which is the first time he's done that all year. He was long gone out of the game when the Pirates took the lead.
15: Part of the Pirate order that has done the most damage tonight.
16: Lefty hitters bat just 0-74, 2-for-27 against Hurt.
17: Callahan out to right, a 2-home run night. He's just put the Pirates in the lead. Tyler Callahan is your hitting hero, Pittsburgh.
1: Yeah, and then Spencer Horwitz hit a 2-run homer. That made it 9-6.
2: Did Shohei hit a home run?
1: Shohei hit a home run in the ninth inning, a 2-run homer. That made it 9-8, but the Dodgers come up short 9-8. If somebody had told you that Shohei was going to pitch in the game and the final would be 9-8, you would have said, yeah, no way. But again, the Dodgers fall 9-8. Let's get to the Giants. They were down 10-6 in the ninth inning. And then they scratch across a run to make it 10-7. Then they loaded the bases in the bottom of the ninth.
2: With no outs.
18: Eldridge. The Giants are 0-30 in games. We're not talking about trailing after 8 innings or even after 7 innings. When they've trailed at the end of 6 innings, the Giants have not won a single game all year. 0-30. I mean, today they were down 6-1 at the end of 6. Not very likely, but here we are in the bottom of the ninth.
19: Wouldn't it be something?
20: Swinging. There's a high drive down the right field line, deep into the corner. It's a grand slam! I can't believe it! The 21-year-old Eldridge has electrified Oracle Park. It's a game-ending grand slam!
21: A walk-off grand slam for the lifetime Nationals fan. He absolutely kicks them in the stomach with a dagger.
1: Yeah, oh, by the way, now they're 1-30 when trailing after 6 innings.
2: He's like the youngest, or something like that. He's like the youngest player to hit a walk-off grand slam, at least in his franchise's history, I think.
1: Well, the Giants needed that. They really did. Now let's get to the Angels, who were battling into the 10th inning. Here's what happened.
22: Bottom of the 10th. Boy, the Angels are in really good shape right now. Runners at the corners, no outs.
23: With Jose Siri batting.
24: Line drive, base hit. Say goodnight to the Astros. The Angels finally win a series at home against Houston. And it's Jose Siri. Hey, Siri, show us a walk-off.
22: Angels win.
1: Boy, we're going to hear that a lot, right? They win 3-2 in 10 innings. And yet we had another come back. The Padres, who were down 4-2, crept within 4-3, tied it 4-4, and then he hasn't hit many home runs, but Fernando Tatis Jr. sent them all home.
23: Hitters like Fernando Tatis Jr., and you are playing with fire. Even though he still has just the one home run of the year, that doesn't mean he's not still a threat in the box.
25: Nando to left. Bode going back. It is gone! Up over the fence on a line! Hernando walks it off!
26: And Fernando's second of the year, a game winner against the Reds.
1: All right, so there you go. It sounded like two different guys sort of chipping in right there.
2: They did. They gave like the TV and the radio.
1: Oh, okay.
2: I think.
1: So they go on to win that one again, 5-4, walk-off fashion for the Padres as they get the victory. Let me tell you what's happening real quick in Major League Baseball, if we have anything underway right now. The Royals and the Rangers. Rangers lead that 2-0. Abbreviated schedule today, by the way. But the Rangers lead 2-0. That is in the second inning. The Cubs all over the Rockies, 6-2 in Colorado. That is in the sixth inning. Dodgers and the Pirates will start at 3:40. Robleski on the mound. He's 7-2 for the Dodgers. It'll be Mariners and Orioles later today. Braves and the first-place White Sox will be taken on at 4:40 this afternoon.
2: You said Braves and White Sox?
1: Yeah.
2: That's a great matchup right there.
1: The finals that are in, the Marlins beat the Diamondbacks 2-0, limiting the Diamondbacks to just 3 hits. The Tigers slammed the Twins by a final of 11-0. And the Mets defeat the Cardinals. Mets are getting a little better. They're still 8 games under .500, but they're getting a little better as they win by a final of 5-4. Juan Soto with the go-ahead homer in the seventh inning in that one. Once again, the World Cup. Mexico is about to close things out if they haven't already. I'm sure there's maybe some extra time. In fact, they're in 2 minutes of extra time, and they're about to wrap this one up. Mexico 2, South Africa nothing. They scored in the fourth minute. They have held on to that, scored late second half, and took care of victory in that one, or they're going to, by a final of 2-0. We have one other game later today, South Korea against Czechia. And then, of course, Team USA tomorrow, 6 p.m., Bakersfield time, as they will be taking on Paraguay. That's a wrap. We will be back at you tomorrow. Got a lot to talk about, including Game 5 of the Stanley Cup playoffs. 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
1: All right, let's get it. Hour number three, time for the beef segment. I am Jim Rome in Southern California. Glad we got Cliff Floyd. 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All right, so the beef segment. 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I will get to the written beefs. Write your beefs in. Hit me up on X. Hit me up on email. I will get to you. You know this. All right? This has become a standing tradition here on the beef segment because I know it's a tradition within a tradition. Because the point of the matter is I always want the tone to be set properly. Because I've noticed that if we get off to a bad start, the thing can go sideways. That never happens with this guy. I trust this guy. He's consistent. I start with him every single week that he calls, on those weeks that he calls. Let's go to Charleston. Miles in Charleston. Miles, my brother, what is your beef?
2: Rome, I love that interview with Cliff Floyd, man. As a Marlins fan since Charlie Huff tossed out that first knuckler in 1993, really enjoyed hearing what Cliff had to say, even if briefly. Jim, I have a beef with this idiotic organization called the Public Integrity Project that filed a lawsuit on, like, Tuesday to stop Dana White from having this fight that's been known about for a year on Saturday. Hey, why didn't they call it the Moron Project? Hey, as an attorney, idiots, you might want to file something like that a little earlier. Dana's going to crush you. Hey, unward De'Aaron Fox's grasp of the clock and the timeout matrix. Al Jim.
1: Miles, you see what I mean? Very solid, very consistent every single time. 1-800-636-8686. It's been a minute. I don't know why we haven't heard from this guy. Another stalwart of the beef segment. I thought maybe he got a new job because every week he calls to beef about his current job. So I would say, dude, like, it's entertaining and all, but you're so angry. Why don't you get a new job? So I thought that he did because I haven't heard from him in several weeks. Yet, he's back. We go to the Bay Area. Kevin, in the Bay Area, I would ask you what your beef is, but I already know. So I'm just going to say, yo, Kevin, what up?
3: Well, I ran out of beef, but I got one about an hour and a half ago, Rome. My beef is with myself for going to the wrong BJ's location for a DoorDash pickup. What an idiot.
1: That is pretty idiotic, Kevin. What are you doing going to the wrong locale? Did he just say I ran out of beefs? Kevin, you never run out of beefs. That's what makes you you. You have a beef every single week with a DoorDash customer. Not only did he run out of beefs, when he finally did call back with a beef, it wasn't even with a customer. It was with himself. Dude, I don't even know you anymore. Do not even know you anymore. What, you like your customers now? They're tipping well now? They don't ask you to do things that are unreasonable now? What's next? You're not angry? I don't even know that cat. 1-800-636-8686. Oh, I trust this. I trust this. This person says that he, I'm assuming it's a he, is the mayor of Chatsworth. Because, of course, well, let's find out. Let's go to Chatsworth. I mean, you never know what you're going to get in the beef segment, right? I would never expect the mayor of Chatsworth or the mayor of L.A. even or the mayor of Huntington Beach or somebody who once ran for mayor of Huntington Beach. Anyway, let's go to Chatsworth. The mayor of Chatsworth. Mr. Mayor, what's your beef?
4: Oh, hello, Jim.
1: Hello, Mr.
4: Long-time
1: Mayor.
4: Long-time wrestler, first-time caller. Firstly, let me say that I take umbrage with how you've characterized our shiny, up-and-coming city of Chatsworth on your show over the years. But that's not why I called, Jim. My beef is with the 40,000 very aggressive, below-average-looking Eastern European skanks that have descended upon our city for the World Cup. And while Chatsworth is the birthplace of the wrestling mat, Jim, I'm still at a loss for how I'm supposed to feed and house all of these migrant workers.
1: No. Maybe it's just me.
5: I don't like that call.
1: But I don't think that was the real Jack. Just somebody trying to reset something that I said 20 years ago because I didn't properly celebrate my own take, the anniversary of my own iconic take that I don't even remember having, that you keep trying to get me to acknowledge. Remember when Mike in the Bay called in 2 days ago trying to get me to reset and acknowledge that iconic take? Hey, Mike, when did you become the mayor of Chatsworth? Problem is, I'd put it all on Mike, but it might not be Mike, because Mike was not the only one who loved that take. Never mind that I don't even remember saying it. The mayor of Chatsworth. 40,000 European skanks. All converging on our community. He also wanted to take umbrage in the way his up-and-coming city of Chatsworth has been portrayed over the years. Bro, unlike you, unlike the mayor of Chatsworth, I have spent time in Chatsworth. My parents, and you'll love this, my parents had a factory. I tried to work for them. It's all factories, man. It was in downtown LA back in the day when they had a factory. My parents had a factory. I don't know if they own that factory or if they leased that factory, but they had a factory because they were manufacturers. And they decided they were tired of going over the hill. We lived in the valley. We were 818. They built a factory, a pristine factory, where they can manufacture their items and their high-tech garments, which they were out in front of, and it was in Chatsworth. I wish I was old enough to question them on that at that time. Like my mom, I saw my mom not long ago. My dad passed away. That's one of those things I always think, like, man, if my dad were still around, I'd ask him, like, yo, Jay, why Chatsworth? Why did y'all build a factory in Chatsworth? We didn't live in Chatsworth. What were we doing in Chatsworth? How did we stumble upon Chatsworth? Were we doing other things than that factory that I didn't know about? If so, I'm even more proud of you two. Yeah, I don't know. Anyway, my man, I know Chatsworth, all right? So don't tell me that you take umbrage to what I've said about your town. My folks owned a business in your town. They built a factory. 1-800-636-8686. Let's go to Littleton. Rick in Littleton. Good to have you. Rick, what is your beef?
6: Hey, Jim, I got to tell you, I lived in Pacific Beach in the 80s and 90s. Listen to you on the Mighty 690. I lived in Oakwood Apartments. Anyway, my beef is I was supposed to have knee replacement surgery this past Wednesday. And on Monday, the Monday before, the surgery team realizes I didn't have a cardiac assessment done, cardiac clearance, and they canceled the whole thing. And so I got it rescheduled for June 23rd. And what I'm going to say to the anesthesiologist right before they put me out is I'm going to say, rack me, I am out. Thanks, Jim.
1: My man. That was quite a story, Rick. All right, so when he says that he lived in Pacific Beach in the 80s and 90s and he lived in the Oakwood apartments, what he's saying is we were knaves. I lived in the Oakwood apartments in Pacific Beach when I first arrived in San Diego to start on 690 AM. So he and I probably lived there at the same time. That's kind of a drag, right? You're all psyched up for your surgery only to find out you're not having your surgery. I wouldn't make jokes with the anesthesiologist just in case. Rack me. Count to 10. Rack me. 1-800-636-8686. Let's go to the ABQ. Earl in Albuquerque. Good to have you. Earl, what is your beef?
7: Hi, Mr. Romy Pimp in the Box. You know, My beef is with all these guys that keep on telling me to like the Dallas Cowboys this year. You know, I'm a Cowboys fan. But somehow they all forgot about the curse of the Jerry. You know, you think that the hype is real. And, you know, I'm so sick of it. You know, there's one more thing that I don't like even more. And I just signed a contract to move to Lubbock, Texas. Oh, by the way, I'm going to Pacific Beach for vacation next week. So I'll be staying off of Garnett Street. But anyways, you know, I just signed a contract. I'm moving to Lubbock, and I want to say one thing, and I want to do it in my Texas accent I've been working on. So, hey, Mr. Room, this is Earl from Texas, yo.
1: I'm sorry, dude.
8: You don't like that cop.
1: I don't want to run you.
9: Not a very good
1: I don't want to run you specifically, and I never want to run anybody from the ABQ, which is an Original Four affiliate. I love the ABQ. But, bro, that hammer could have come at any time. You were all over the map. All over the map. First year, you're like, I'm a Cowboy fan, and I'm sick and tired of people telling me we're going to be good this year. Don't they know about the curse of Jerrah? We're not going to be good. Stop telling me that. Oh, and I'm going to be in Pacific Beach. You are? Oh, and I signed a contract. I'm going to Lubbock. I'm going to Texas. And so I've been working on my Texas accent. So here it is, Mr. Rome. What? What are we doing? Where are we going? What's happening?
10: What?
1: What do I always say? Get in, get out. Get in, get out. That was not that. That was meandering. Here come my big words. That was meandering. That was a stream of consciousness. That wasn't going anywhere, but nowhere at all. Just get in, get out. What is your beef? What's bothering you? State your beef, get in, get out. Let's go to Myrtle Beach. Matt in Myrtle. Yo, Matt, what's your beef?
11: What up, Romy? My beef is with these old-ass boomers driving these cars with their little toy dogs sitting on their lap. Listen, Rube, nobody wants Fido coming out of the windshield like a Scud missile. Out.
1: Listen, Rube. I love Rube. Rube's a great word. That guy was able to mix in Rube, Fido, and Scud. Pretty much in the same sentence. Rube, Fido, and Scud. That was well done. I don't know if you meant that. Rube is a good word. Look, Rube. Get that dog off your lap. Is it not bad enough that we all have phones on our laps without having a phone and a dog? Get that dog off your lap. Rube, Fido, Scud. Let's go to H-Town, Houston, great jungle town. Larry in Houston. Good to have you, Larry. What's your beef?
12: Hey, Jim. My beef is with networks and sports leagues that start games late at night. With TV timeouts and replay reviews, a 48-minute NBA game takes 2 hours and 45 minutes to play out. TV executives are myopic and not attracting future consumers of their product, namely 10-year-olds who are unable to stay up till 10:35 in Houston or 11:35 in New York. These TV executives must wake up at the crack of noon.
1: My man, that's interesting. Interesting in that way. Is this a new development? Did this just start happening? I have never, ever, and I'm a guy who stays up late and gets up early and doesn't get nearly enough sleep. But I have never, ever, ever, looking at you, Tom, never, ever, ever understood the East Coast and how games start at 9 p.m. I mean, it's just wild to me. I've never understood that. I've never understood how games go that late and then you stay up that late and then you're in the office early. But then again, the East Coast is just weird. When I used to do Jim Rome's Burning on ESPN and a lot of the ESPN executives
13: Burning.
1: Would fly in or some of the guests would fly in, like the times, it was wild to me. They would come in, they'd work, they would take red eyes back, and they would go right to the office. I'm like, you're going to red eye? You're going to, and believe me, I was the guy that did the NFL Today on CBS for a decade, and I would fly out on Saturday morning, do that show Sunday morning, and be back by Sunday night and on the air here Monday. Point being, I was not even in New York for 24 hours. I was never there 24 hours. People would always say, hey, dude, so what did you do in New York? I went to my hotel room. I ordered that great hamburger. I got up. I did the show. I flew back. Yeah, but where did you go out? I didn't go out. Where did you go to dinner? I didn't go to dinner. I wasn't there 24 hours. My point is, I've never understood, as somebody who grew up on the West Coast, how those of you on the East Coast have ever worked that out. It's so weird to me. It's foreign. I've never understood that. Games starting at 9 p.m.? Really wild. But, although I've never understood that, you're making it sound like it's some new development. Like, hey, man, TV executives got to understand that here in Houston, kids cannot stay up until 10:35. So myopic. What do you not understand about that? Why do you not understand that your commercials and TV timeouts are making it even harder? The brand new TV timeout. The TV timeout thing is brand new. Bro, this has been going on for decades. Did I miss the memo? 1-800-636-8686. Let's go to Ohio. Rick in Ohio. Good to have you. Rick, what's your beef?
8: Hey, Rome. My beef's with these people that are going 20 mile an hour in the school speed zone when school's not even in. Come on. Do better. I'm out.
1: I wonder about that, bro. That's interesting. The problem with that is school may not be in, but it's still the same speed limit. Okay. If you get a ticket for going 50 in a 20 because the 20 is the school zone and the cop pulls you over, are you going to tell that cop, hey, cop, it's summer. There are no kids out. I guarantee that's not going to work. That would probably go about as well as, I didn't murder anyone. It's not like I murdered anyone, police officer. It's not like I beat anyone. We've got one of those zones where I live, and I deal with this every single day. You know, I've told you since I moved to the country, I've already gotten a ticket, and I was so pissed, but it was my fault. But I have to go through a school zone early in the morning. Believe me, it's still dark. There are no kids. School is not open. And every day I see it, that zone is 25. It's 25 in what becomes a 45 to 55, and I always pass through that thing like, I don't want to say it, but like at 50. And I'm always thinking, man, I wonder if that same guy who nabbed me from the bushes is going to move up to that school zone looking for me. I wouldn't risk it, bro. I would not risk it.
10: It's not murder.
1: Nobody got beat. It's not murder.
10: It's not beating somebody.
1: School's not even in session. I wouldn't do it. All right, why don't we break? Don't hang up. Don't hang up. If you're on hold, don't hang up. I want to cut this thing in half and get our written beefs in, and then usually walk it off on a call-in beef. So you're not wasting your time if you're calling or you're on hold. It's a good chance I'm going to get to you. Too much of me and not enough of you in the beef segment. All right, so take the opportunity. Make yourself heard. Hit me up on X, hit me up on email, or hit me up on the phones. A second beef segment when we come back.
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0: segment. Thanks to my pals at Old Trapper. Get some right in beefs, Rome. I got a beef with your little boy, Alvy. For the past 3 weeks, he's played his vomit sounder. Baseball player taking Browns trade NCAA. Playing that right after lunch on the West Coast isn't helping him, Rome. It's hurting him. And you shouldn't be playing it on the radio, man. Jeremy in PDX. What are we talking about? Cindy agrees? Yeah, but Cindy agrees, but Cindy likes all the other childish things. Cindy, you like diarrhea, but you don't like vomit. Diarrhea is just vomit coming out the other end. Cindy, come on now.
1: Diarrhea.
0: My beef is with adults who describe something they ate as yummy. Grow the F up. Ish, what are you doing? Where have you been? No, Ish, I don't care where you've been. Why are you back? Ish, why are you back? I haven't thought about you, Ish, since I thought about Jolene, which is like 20 years.
2: That's for you, Ish.
0: That is so weird. Like, the Spurs choke job teleported you out of 2013, Ish. I mean, welcome back, I guess. Mark Nato, 303. My beef. Clones that interact with the show while on dream vacations. Like sailing Lake Como, hiking. Oh, hang on. It's 12 PST. Jim will want to see my Chan Ho post. It's okay to skip a day, you addicts. Jim will understand and appreciate. He's not wrong. He's not wrong. Romy, my beef is with all the cat talk in the jungle lately. You and Feline Mario purring at each other is bad enough. Then a clone stalk with a bunch of dorks who ain't seen cat mate in their lives was too much. We're Najee Davenport repping a line of litter boxes.
3: We see cat mate.
0: Mike in Southeast Wisco. I would say that me and Mario purring at each other is a bit much. Vance Mack, longtime clone, first time getting in. Love the show, and the beef segment is awesome. My beef is with water bottle guy. You've all seen him, bearded, traipsing around in his designer, over foamed out footwear, wearing a backpack, the latest trendy athletic hiking gloss, and of course, his big ass water bottle. Hey, tool bag, we all know you're so super healthy and fit and conscious to make sure you drink enough water, but stop clanging that jug of H2O around me in the airport, on the plane, at the sink, in the bathroom, the counter at the checkout, everywhere you go. Get it out my face. Son Marty, a three-decade clone in San Antonio. Well done, Marty. And now you know where I work. You're one of those guys here, Marty. I know what you're talking about, though, Marty. You're talking about bigger jugs. Bigger jugs than even those jugs. I'm with you, though, bro. I drink my water out of a mug or the plastic bottle, which apparently is going to kill me. Hey, Jim, this actually says just Jim. Just Jim. My beef is when people call you or introduce you with Mr. or Mrs. in front of your name. Hey, kids, this is Mr. Ron and Mrs. Peggy. Just stop. You may think that it sounds like you're being polite, but it sounds dumb. My first name is just fine. Signed, not Mr. Ron in Illinois. Susie from Wisco. Hi, Jim. My beef is with digital zombies who cannot be troubled to pause cellular engagement whilst ambling outward in the crosswalk. Put a little hustle in your addicted bustle. More the Knicks fans who choose to curb their enthusiasm like Larry David. Hi, Jim. My beef is with the people at a checkout counter that say, have a good one. Have a good what? War IRA, having an open house under the Santa Monica Pier and serving all-you-can-eat sand crabs War Lady Clones, Cindy in
2: War
0: Glendale,
2: Lady
0: Arizona. Lady Clone cracking back on IRA. It says, my beef is with Knickerbocker fan. We all know the series is going to go seven, and if the Spurs don't win, a Texas judge will grant an injunction granting the Spurs the Larry O. Andrew in the PHX.
4: Andrew.
0: Yo, half unk. My beef is with the stupid pigeons that keep hanging out on my windowsill. They distract me, and I end up sitting and staring at them from inside the house for hours upon hours. Hey, rats with wings, find somewhere else to post up. You're taking me away from my much-needed daily cat naps. Signed, BB Smalls in SF. You see, there you go. Here's my guy, Vince. BB Smalls is now participating. It's not even Frisco Mario. It's Frisco BB. Here's my man, Vince in Fresno. My beef. The barber shop chatterbox who treats his haircut like a 20-minute therapy session. Bro, that's part of it. Bro, I mean, dude, do you cut hair? Like, why does that bother you? Can you imagine being the barber? Just got to put up with that all the time? Dino in Vegas. Rome, my beef is Bud Tenders. Hey, loser, I don't need to hear another 5-minute stoner story about nothing. Every single one of them, shut up. This is a business transaction. Dino in Vegas. Bro, what business are you doing, Dino? Dino, I guarantee whoever you're buying your bud from that's having a conversation with you is enjoying you less than you're enjoying them. I guarantee it. Dino, you know what sucks? That beef.
5: Dino sucks. Dino sucks. Dino sucks. Dino sucks.
0: You know what else sucks, Dino? You.
5: Dino sucks. Dino sucks.
0: Otherwise, they would not have written a song about you and how much you suck. That's such, you know it doesn't suck, that song.
5: Dino sucks.
0: Such
5: Dino
0: a banger.
5: Sucks. Dino sucks.
0: Hey Jim, my beef is with those who say, I hate to complain, and then proceed to complain. Darren in Green Bay, I hear you. Aaron, quote, my beef is with the contractor that I hired to do the roofing on my rental property. You said you'd clean up after the job was done. Hey, a-hole. You forgot to pick the nails. Now three of my renters have flat tires. I'll be taking money for the tire repairs off of my payment. That sounds like that's going to be a reason to go. Adam Taylor, 0425. My beef is with peanuts. They already have a shell. What is the point of the peanut skin? Just to clog up my chiclets? Now I got to pick out my stray hand. Were IRA using peanut skins as fire kindling? Wow. Hey, Jim, my beef is with my New York grandmother. She becomes Florida's harshest critic every winter from the comfort of my Florida patio. Granny, if New York is undefeated, why do you keep spending every winter down here? 3 months in Florida, 90 days of complaints, and somehow a return reservation already booked for next year. That adds up. I'm out. Ella in Orlando. Or Lady Clone's coming in. Love it. Hey, Jim.
2: War Lady Clone.
0: I have a beef with car batteries. 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That's by design. That's planned obsolescence. Of course, it runs out right when the warranty's up. You think that's some kind of coincidence? Mookie in Arizona, Jim, my beef, is with those responsible for jailing me for memorabilia theft. It's not like I murdered anyone. Sincerely, Orenthal.
2: Oh.
0: Oh, Dan.
2: Oh.
0: Dan. Oh, it's the promise
2: murder.
0: You did murder people. People, plural.
2: It's not beating somebody.
0: I got beef with Phil Mickelson. Signed that poor cart girl from San Diego, Unwar Creeps.
4: You know, toughen up.
0: Haven't gotten there yet. Dude, he looks creepy. He is creepy. This is not breaking news. There's still a few people remaining like, no way, not Phil. Look at the guy. What's not creepy about that guy? Jimothy, I got a beef with your vomit sound drop. Hey, Alan, mix in a urine drop or a toilet splatter blast, my man. You can run him. Run him.
6: That's not a good call. No.
7: You don't like that call.
6: I don't like that call. Not a very good call.
0: Cindy, my beef is with the vomit sound drop. Please make it stop. There she is. It's actually her. It's Cindy. I got a little something for you. Like that, Cindy. All right. My bad, Cindy. I got something. Albie. Cindy. Cindy, actually, is really important around here. Cindy, I've got something that will make you feel better. Hey, Cindy, have some. Hey, Cindy, have some more. Hey, Cindy, have it all. Hey, Cindy, have it over your music. Siri, I said Cindy. I like the way Siri's responding to it. Hey, Cindy. Hey, Cindy, have some. She's like, Siri's like, okay. Hey, Cindy, had enough? You need some more. Hey, Cindy. I dream of vomit. I'm running outside right now, screaming. Make it stop. Let's go to the phones. Quickly. Dana Point. You know I'm going to Dana. Jay in Dana Point. Jay, what's your beef?
8: Yo, Rome, my beef is with wine tasting. You telling me I got to battle L.A. traffic to and from Paso, get an expensive hotel, tastings, and a driver to keep me out of custody? 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
0: Well stated. 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I don't know, bro. 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Where do we go? How about Orlando? JD in Orlando. JD, what is your beef?
9: Hey, Romy. Listen, go back. It's been a minute, but a classic day in the jungle. My beef is with Elvie. Play 3 Day Weekend. Play it.
0: I think his beef is that Elvie does not play 3 Day Weekend more. So it's entirely up to you, Elvie. I know you don't like being

0: this off of this. Did you know that when you opened those magazines back in the day and those little subscription cards fell out, that was a damn advertising ploy? And my second beef is with the call-in line. You call in and somebody goes, and they're bonk, bonk, bonk, trolling the hell out of you like you think you will get on. And then you call about 20 times and finally get on, Bubba. I love you. I'm out.
1: Bubba, what are you talking about? You talking about AOL? I think.
2: You've got mail.
1: Prodigy? Anyway, we're not done yet. We're not done yet. Let's go to Portland, Mary Beth. Lady Clones. Lady Clones showing up for the beef segment.
3: More Lady Clones.
1: Mary Beth in Portland. Mary Beth, what's your beef?
4: Hey, Jim. My beef is with the dude that said he was the mayor of Cambridge. Were you the mayor of Cambridge when you were back when they're called Pouches, Davenports, and a pack of cigarettes was a cent? This isn't Call Jim Rome and have nostalgic time about what you used to be. Thanks. I'm out.
1: What? Hey, Tommy. I guess we overstayed our welcome. I'm having a little trouble with that.
5: What?
1: Aside from the mayor of Cambridge, I don't know what Cambridge has to do with anything at all, but what was she talking about? Can you help me with that? Anyway, you missed the joke. I don't want to explain the joke. His joke wasn't even a good joke, but what you tried to do in response was even worse. Chatsworth, not Cambridge. Chatsworth. Umbridge. One person, okay, the mayor of Chatsworth took umbridge. You somehow combined Chatsworth and umbridge and came up with Cambridge.
3: War Lady Clone.
1: I think Harvard University is in Cambridge and Chatsworth is in Chatsworth. But he took umbridge over how I had depicted Chatsworth.
5: What's
1: the up-and-coming shiny city of Chatsworth. Wow. Yeah, this is how I know I stayed too long. It's just kind of run off. I don't want to walk off on that, but can Holly pick up the Lady Clone and walk us off? I sure hope so. Let's go to Boise, Idaho. Holly in Boise. Holly, good to have you. What's your beef?
6: Hi, Jim. First-time caller. My beef is with car dealer service desk. I schedule an appointment. I check in. You tell me it's going to be an hour and a half to replace my car key fob. And then it takes 3 hours? Come on. By that time, I could have test drove a new car and bought it. And then you send me this text to track your progress, which just shows me you're not doing your job.
1: Let's go, Holly. Nice job, Holly. That's how you do it, Holly.
5: Come on.
1: A first-timer, too. A first-timer.
3: War Lady Clones.
1: Holly gets it. War Lady Clones. I like it. We're walking off on that. Nice job, Holly. 42 minutes of beef. Written beefs, calling beefs. Hey, what's your choice? Old-fashioned, teriyaki, hot and spicy, or peppered? The answer is yes. Get your 4-ounce bags. My pals at Old Trapper made that happen. Stay tuned.
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8: 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Let's now play a best-of-3 series, shall we? The Hurricanes are back home. Can the Golden Knights steal one on the road? Game 5 is tonight. Westwood One Sports.
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0: quick question for you. Do you know how hard it is to get kicked out of a private golf club if you're a legend of the sport, like Phil Mickelson? And not just any private club, but your home club. Do you know how hard it must be to be Phil Mickelson and get your ass run out of your private home club, get your membership ripped, and get escorted off the course mid-round? Apparently not that hard, because Philip reportedly just pulled that off, or did earlier. And they didn't even let him finish his loop. They said, now you're done. Get out.
1: Now I'm done.
0: So how the hell does Phil Mickelson get escorted off of his home club course mid-round and kicked out for good? Clearly it was for more than just being one of the biggest degenerate dirtbags in the world, because that's always been the case. That's nothing new. If they were going to throw him out for being a giant bag, that would have happened years ago, or he would have never gotten in the first place. So you know it's not that. What he allegedly did this past spring was make, quote, non-consensual and inappropriate contact, end quote, with a female employee of the club who immediately reported him. Yeah, that'll do it. That will get your ass run right out of the club, even if you're Phil Mickelson at your home club. Good going there, Deshaun Watson, allegedly. Great idea. Very smart thing for a massively famous public figure to do, essentially in his own backyard or anywhere at all. Great going, Philip. Allegedly. Again, the incident happened earlier in the spring. So is this the real reason why he skipped the Masters and the PGA? Just asking. Is this the family matter that he had to attend to? Because that was the excuse given. Is he allegedly taking a creep break?
2: Creep.
0: A spokesperson for Mickelson has put out a statement in response to all of this. Quote, any misunderstanding has been cleared up. Phil continues to attend to a family health matter and is uncertain when he will be able to return to professional golf. End of quote. What do you mean, quote, misunderstanding? And what do you mean, quote, cleared up? Simple follow-up. Is Phil allowed at the club? Yes or no? If Phil is still no longer allowed on the premises, then there is no misunderstanding. And nothing has been cleared up other than the creepy local legend is no longer welcome at the club. There doesn't seem to be any misunderstanding there. Has he been reinstated? Is he allowed to take part? Is he again in the club? Also, he's had an attorney claim that the accusation is contradicted by video evidence, but the club has already confirmed that there was no footage because there are no cameras where the incident allegedly took place. So Phil's defense here is that it's just a misunderstanding and that it's been cleared up and that the video evidence will exonerate him even though there is no video evidence. And also, he's not playing in the majors this year and hasn't even played a live event since March. But none of that has anything to do with this. All right. Sure, it doesn't. And none of this is grimy or creepy either. And neither is your face. Whatever you say, Phil.
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0: I mean, let's keep it real. 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Let's keep it real. I don't know about all of this, but this I do know. You want to keep it real? Your face is scary.
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0: That's scary. 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
20: NBA Finals, game four tonight. Knicks Spurs at the Garden, and I'm feeling good. I'm feeling really good, baby. In my loins. My loins are girded.
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23: What did you just do?
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25: That's got another three. That's the 13th three-pointer.
26: Brunson misses. You see that all the time in the NBA. One team gets an enormous lead.
27: But you're right, not in the finals, you'd expect.
28: Harper turns, banks it home. 12 points for Harper.
29: It's just not enough length against Wemby at the rim.
28: Harper wide open. Harper nails another one.
26: And that sets a new finals record for most threes
28: in a half.
30: This is all your fault.
28: It's up on the clock. Finds Alvarado. Open look, Alvarado, three-pointer. It's good. Brunson with Wemby on him. Drives, pulls back. Shot clock at five. Brunson fires up a three. Puts it in! 1 point game! Shot clock at six. Castle on him now. Brunson, stutter dribble. Drives inside. Goes up. Floaters up. It's good! The Knicks take the lead with 1:22 remaining.
31: I'm not leaving.
28: I'm not leaving!
29: I just get go flat for Jalen Brunson. Allow him to operate at the top. 101.
28: Brunson gets it. Fires up a three. Shot no good. The tip. It's gone! It's gone! It's gone! With 1:02 remaining. Knicks take the lead. OG Anunoby. And it's 107-106. Bedlam here at the Garden. They can't believe it.
32: This is happening. This is really happening.
28: No timeouts left. They have to get it in. Harper lobs it inside. Castle hasn't lost it. That's it. It's over. The greatest comeback in NBA playoff history. The Knicks pull off a miracle comeback and lead it 3-1. Now one win away from a title.
20: Pat Boyle doesn't just guarantee any old win. When Pat Boyle guarantees a win, you get the greatest comeback in the history of sports. 29 down. They were down 29. The game was over. OG Anunoby with the shot of a lifetime, with the tipping of a lifetime. Go New York, go New York, go.
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20: 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Hey-o! 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And tomorrow is the great Kate Constable. 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We're going to ask a lot of questions for you tonight, and we're going to ask for a lot of your thoughts. But right off the bat, is that the greatest comeback you've ever seen? Is that the greatest comeback in the history of sports? 310-840-4910. You can call. You can text. 310-840-4910. Great, tremendous production there from producer Brandon Combs, getting my personal guarantee yesterday afternoon before game four, saying that the Knicks were going to win. All of the highlights with the Knicks being down as many as 29 in the third quarter. And I think it's the greatest comeback in the history of sports. I might be a little bit biased, Kate, but oh, man. And then, yes, I did lose my absolute nuts and bolts last night, putting that video on social media as well. So I guaranteed a win. It looked like the Knicks were going to get blown out of the building, nearly down by 30. It's the greatest win I've ever seen in my entire life. Great job by producer Brandon Combs. Kate, can't wait to talk sports with you for 5 hours today and tomorrow. How you doing? What do you think? Greatest comeback in the history of sports, or am I living in the moment?
0: I mean, Pat, I'm doing pretty good, but I can guarantee I'm not doing as good as you are today on this Thursday. It has to be one of the greatest comebacks in the history of sport. It has to be the greatest, I think you would say, because of the nature of what that game meant, right? Like, you take the first two on the road if you're the Knicks. You come back, you lose game three. If you lose game four going back to San Antonio, the momentum is gone. It was already kind of shifting back to San Antonio. So what that win not only meant with, like, the erase of the 29-point deficit, but how the series would have changed going back to San Antonio if you're tied 2-2, I think that's a piece that makes it the greatest comeback in, at least in the history of the NBA, or history of the NBA finals for sure.
20: Yeah, and look, and this isn't just any old game here. Like you mentioned, this is the NBA Finals. Like, the Knicks just set the biggest comeback in NBA Finals history. And biggest comeback in NBA history is 36 points. Okay, that was for a game that was in, like, January in 94 between the Nuggets and the Jazz, I think. Biggest comeback in NBA playoff history was the LA Clippers in Game 2 of the first round back in 2019. And that was 31 points. Kate, this was 29 points in the third. They were down by as many as 20 in the fourth. Game 4 of the NBA Finals, like you said, all the context that matters. San Antonio is on their way to winning two in a row, completely erasing the Knicks' momentum, going back to San Antonio, where they'd be the favorite to win Game 5, but they'd be the favorites once again to win the series. The Knicks trying to win their first title in 53 years. Wemby trying to win his first title in his first year in the playoffs. Like, yeah, I think you have to add the context. And when you do add that context, for me, it's the greatest comeback in NBA history. I know, again, there were larger comebacks. Largest playoff comeback was only 2 points more. But I think it's the greatest comeback in sports history, because this wasn't the conference finals. This wasn't the second round. This wasn't the first round. It wasn't a regular season game. This is the finals. And the only other games off the top of my head that I can think of here, Kate, to compare this game to, Super Bowl 51, the infamous 28-3 by the Atlanta Falcons. Okay, 25 points in an NFL game you would think is impossible to collapse from. But that was Tom Brady, and that was the Patriots, and they had voodoo magic on their side, the dynasty getting one more Super Bowl with Brady and Bill. So it's like, were we really that surprised when it happened, when the Patriots did it, and, you know, Matt Ryan and the Falcons and Shanahan calling the plays, the guy who's one of the biggest chokers in playoff history? So for me, it's a bigger comeback than 28-3 in the Super Bowl. It's a bigger comeback than 1993, the Bills coming back from 35-3 down to beat the Oilers in overtime. Wasn't the Super Bowl. It was a playoff game. And then, like, if you really want to start to get creative, is this a bigger comeback than the Red Sox coming back from 0-3 down in the ALCS against the Yankees in 2004? I think this game last night tops all of it. And again, anybody wants to call, text 310-840-4910, say, I'm living in the moment, that's not the greatest comeback in the history of sports, you could do that. But I still stand by it. I don't think I'll ever see a comeback, whether it's in a series or a singular game, like that, when you consider the circumstances.
0: Well, and also, Pat, you have to consider, like, I mean, this is the fourth quarter where they're doing this. A lot of the other comebacks have, you know, an entire, the first quarter or first half, like you alluded to in some of those other NBA games. Like, okay, you're down that big in the first half. You still have a lot of time left to go. This is a fourth quarter comeback where you're down by 20 points. And then also just like the stakes and the impact of it. That's, I think, what makes this the biggest comeback. I mean, you can go back to the, what is it, 2008 NBA Finals with the Lakers and Celtics. Celtics came back game four in that one. That was big. They were down 24 in that game. But again, that was a first half deficit. It's just the fact that time's wasting away in that game, and yet the Knicks continue to just chip away and chip away and chip away. And I mean, I know we'll get into this conversation, and it's been one that's been had throughout, you know, all day today on every talk show, is, was that more of a meltdown of the Spurs or a win of the Knicks? I mean, a little bit of both, but the fact that the Knicks even had the guts kind of hang in there in the second half when you're down by that much, That's what makes it so impressive.
1: Yeah, and that's a great comp, too. The 2008 Finals Game 4 with the Celtics, they were down 20 in the third. The Knicks were down 29 in the third, and they were down 20 in the fourth. So, I fully understand that maybe I sound like a Knicks homer. Maybe I sound like I'm living in the moment. I remember what it felt like watching Super Bowl 51 with Matty Ice, Matty Ryan, and the Falcons seemingly trying to sit on the ball, wasting time, and the Patriots, they needed overtime to complete that comeback. That doesn't make it any less special. That doesn't mean it's not the greatest comeback in NFL history. I think that is over the Bills coming back from 35-3 down against the Oilers. I think Brady and the Patriots coming back in Super Bowl 51 is the greatest NFL comeback of all time. But I think it's now been topped. I think it's now been topped by last night. 29 in the third, 20 in the fourth. And I think, you know, to transition now, yeah, is that more of a Knicks comeback? Or is it more of a Spurs meltdown? Look, I'm not gonna toe the fence here. I'm not gonna ride the fence. I am gonna pick a side, but I do want everybody out there to know that you need a perfect storm to get a comeback of that magnitude. It's not 100% one or the other. But to quote Charles Barkley from last night, the San Antonio Spurs may be the dumbest basketball team in the history of civilization. And I do think when you look at last night, yes, the Knicks came alive. And Jose, you heard the highlights there in the open. Jose Alvarado coming off the bench and playing incredible defense, pressuring and forcing turnovers. Brunson with 36. OG Anunoby, I said it, shot of a lifetime, game of a lifetime. 33 points on 10 of 15, and he hit 7 threes. And he was getting rebounds over Wemby in the fourth quarter, playing lockdown defense. Like, oh, there's a conversation to be had about whether or not OG Anunoby can win Finals MVP. He can. He might. He can. But as great as the Knicks played in the second half, you needed the Spurs to self-destruct in order for that to happen. And so, Kate, I do think this is more of a Spurs collapse because De'Aaron Fox, I mean, there are highlight montages put together of just the brain-dead plays that he was making, throwing the ball away to nobody, wasting time, thinking he's James Harden, the step-back threes when there's like 15 seconds left on the shot clock and you're up by 20. It's like, dude, what are you doing? Wemby in the fourth quarter was a disaster. He looked gassed. He looked out of energy. He only made, what, two shots? One of them was an alley-oop and the other was a big bucket at the time with 3 minutes left, and then he didn't end up making another shot. Bricks the free throws, can't grab getting out, rebounded, and Stephon Castle turning the ball over. Mitch Johnson, I don't know what the hell Mitch Johnson was thinking. Like, I'm not a guy that plays not to lose, but when you're up 20 in the fourth quarter, okay, maybe like two or three possessions, you could take the shot clock down to 5 for S's and G's just to waste time. And then try to get a quality shot. They're taking shots with 12 seconds left on the clock, Kate. So, yes, it was more of a Spurs meltdown for me. That doesn't make it any less special for me. That doesn't mean it's not the greatest comeback in history because the Knicks still had to do it. But we look at who is more responsible for this last night. For me, it's the Spurs.
0: It has to be the Spurs. And, I mean, you could even say it's Fox is at most – the one most responsible for this meltdown because of, I mean, you just alluded to a lot of those things, but two turnovers in the last minute of the third quarter. He almost got picked with like 2:45 left in the fourth and had to launch a three with the shot clock going down. He had the foul on Jose Alvarado, who would have had an over and back. What was that in the final couple minutes of that game? That was a like game altering play. So like, and then of course the layup that OG blocked. So like this was a meltdown of a Fox game and a Fox second half, but the Spurs as a whole, and the question of is this Spurs team just too young to win a title that was kind of the question all season long. And I was someone that was arguing, no, I don't think they are. I mean, Wemby's played in the Olympics. He's played in some big games, like European players. They don't necessarily shrink in those moments. Yeah, they do. if you're in the second half of game, what were we, game four yesterday?
1: Game four, yeah.
0: That's when Wemby, yeah, shrunk. He missed those two free throws as well, where he's been shooting 80%+ from the free throw line throughout the series, and all of a sudden you get into a tighter game and your backs are against the wall with the team coming back in the second half, and Wemby misses those two free throws. So the Spurs just completely imploded. They shrunk. The moment was way too big for them, and Mitch Johnson, I think, yes, he's a young coach and he has a young team, but he's still the head coach of the Spurs, and he deserves a lot of the blame in how that second half went and how he managed some of his timeouts and the runs that the Knicks made. So you have to give a ton of credit to New York and what they did in the second half. OG Anunoby, Jose Alvarado, they both had huge fourth quarters, 8 points apiece in the fourth for them, 9 for Brunson. But this was all about the Spurs just completely melting down and not knowing quite how to handle the pressure mounting on them late in the game.
1: Yeah, look, you want to blame a young coach? Sure, Mitch Johnson, this is only his second year. But, I mean, again, he basically was learning. He was being prepped to fill the shoes of Pop for a couple of years now. I don't want to hear that this is too young of a team. You mentioned Wemby. It's a guy that played professional basketball overseas before he came to the NBA, played in the Olympics. He's the only one that missed free throws. Stephon Castle's 21 years old. He had ice in his veins. He didn't miss. Nobody missed a free throw on the Spurs last night outside of Wemby, who missed three, and those two massive ones with under 2 minutes to go, with under 3 minutes to go, that allowed the Knicks to finally take that lead in the fourth quarter. So the blame is on Wemby. And the other person, like you said, to blame maybe more than anybody else, at least in terms of players, is De'Aaron Fox, who is a veteran, who has been in the league for 6, 7, 8 years, that had some playoff experience before this year, going back to his time with the Kings. And he's got a nearly $50 million per year extension kicking in next year. Hasn't even kicked in yet. That's the guy that made the most mistakes. And then it's your head coach. Yes, it's Mitch Johnson. I mean, again, run some different half court sets. Like, you got to know, it's one thing, right, for players to hit 11 of their first 16 threes, and they're 14 of 25 from deep at half, Kate. They set an NBA Finals record for most threes in the first half. You got to know that the players themselves are in the moment. They're like, oh, my God, we can't miss. We're going to keep taking threes. That's on you as the head coach to say, hey, guys, we can't expect to be making these shots again in the second half. And any little opening, this team's not going to quit. Here are some of the different sets we need to run. Some ISO sets for Wemby. Some ISO for Stephon Castle, who has been a nightmare for the Knicks to defend all series. Get Wemby in the post. You had Karl Anthony Towns with 4 fouls early in the third quarter. You have the option. They played Hakimich once when they were up by 25. And in the moment, I'm like, are you freaking kidding me? This team's up by 25 playing Hakimich? Keep doing it. Keep doing it. Mitch Johnson, like, all of a sudden, the Knicks made that first little run in the third quarter. Then the Spurs went back up by 20. And it was that point on, he was like, oh, yeah, I guess we're good. This game's settled. We're just going to, screw around, play grab ass, do whatever we want here the rest of this game. We're not going to blow this. And then if it happens, it's a blur, man. Look at Kenny Atkinson. Like, the Knicks already did this. They erased a 22-point deficit with 8 minutes in the fourth quarter against the Cavaliers in game one. You knew this team was capable of it. So as the head coach, you've got to do everything in your power to make sure it doesn't happen. And when you lead by that many, I don't care how unconscious they were in the first half and couldn't make a three in the second half, you just simply can't blow that lead.
0: How about you get your 7-6 guy down low? I mean, yeah. 17 of your 39 shots in the second half came from deep. You missed 8 in a row. Not all of those being Wemby, but you have Wemby. Jacking threes probably isn't the right term because he's got a good 3-point shot, but like, get him inside. And also, Pat, since 2003, when this award became a thing, we're in 2006 now. So there's only been 3 years of it, right? Two of those years, the winners have been De'Aaron Fox and Jalen Brunson. One of those players looks like the clutch player of the year, the award. The other looked like he'd never been in a high-stakes basketball game before, De'Aaron Fox. Like, that's the comparison. That both clutch players of the year in the NBA, and only one of them comes up clutch, it seems like, game after game after game. And De'Aaron Fox, anything but clutch in that fourth quarter, in that entire game, really, yesterday.
1: Yeah, again, number to join the show, 310-840-4910. We've got phone lines open. We've already got ton of texts that have come through. We'll get to those here in just a second. But the question for you, after the Knicks come from 29 points down last night to stun the Spurs and take a 3-1 lead in the NBA Finals? Is that the greatest comeback in the history of sports, comparing it to the 28-3 comeback by Brady and the Patriots? The Bills coming back from 35-3 down against the Oilers. The Boston Red Sox, you want to even get a little bit of a wider scope, 0-3 down in a whole series coming back against the Yankees in the ALCS. I don't think you're going to find a greater comeback than what we saw last night, but the debate is there to be had for you. 310-840-4910. And again, was this more of a Spurs collapse, or was this more of just a Knicks incredible comeback? Let's get to some texts here out of the gate. And we get to Neil from Vancouver, 604 number. Neil texts in, the 2004 Bo Sox down 3-0 in the ALCS was the craziest comeback, man. Dave Roberts stealing the bag and Manny Ramirez and Ortiz leading the way to break the curse. Yeah, look, we're bending it a little, right? That's a whole series, but yeah. Never been done before, never been done since. Coming 0-3 down in a baseball series and a best of seven in Major League Baseball. It's close. It's close, Kate. And yes, you consider the context there, the curse of the Bambino, 1918, the walk-offs from Big Poppy. You mentioned Neil mentioned Dave Roberts stealing the bag, the bloody sock game from Schilling. That was like a freaking movie. Like, you couldn't have scripted that. But I still think last night was a better comeback.
0: I think we can compartmentalize these. Like, let's call that the greatest comeback, the series comeback type of thing, right? The greatest single game comeback, that I think has to go down between the Patriots and the Falcons and what we saw last night. And I mean, I still go with what we saw last night because the Patriots comeback led by Tom Brady, who is arguably the greatest quarterback of all time, where like you have – Is Jalen Brunson going to be the greatest player in NBA history? Probably not. Maybe Knicks history. But you have a bunch of extremely talented players. But I don't think any of those players on that Knicks team at the end of their careers is going to be the best in the sport, in the NBA. Whereas Tom Brady, he led that comeback. He's the best quarterback that we've seen in the NFL. I mean, that's up for debate. But that's what makes the Knicks comeback a little bit different than what we saw in that Super Bowl.
1: No, I don't think that is up for debate. That's a great point. Tom Brady's the greatest of all time. He's the greatest of all time to do it. As much as I love Brunson, and I'll go to war for Brunson, Becky Hammond, I'm looking at you. One more win. Don't you worry. I got the comeuppance for you, Becky Hammond, and all the Brunson doubters and all the Brunson haters. He'll probably never be the greatest in the sport in any year. Like, Brunson's not the best player. Brunson's not better than Jokic, than SGA, than Wemby. He's been playing better than him. I don't know. Maybe I said the Knicks are going to win the series after game one because they have the best player in the series. Right now, I think that's true. But moving forward, yeah, I mean, again, I've been a very, very vocal critic of Wemby. Brunson's not better than him. All around, he's not better than Jokic. He's not better than SGA. He's not better than Luka. So, yeah, it's a great point, Kate, that you make. Tom Brady, the greatest of all time, that made that comeback. Nobody on the Knicks can be the greatest of all time. That ain't going to be the greatest player in the league at any point. Let's get to another text here. 918 number. Again, if you do text us, we love that. Just put your name and where you're from. That way we can feature you and shout you out on the show. 918 number texts in. Knicks Nation will put up a statue of OG Anunoby when they win the NBA title. And I said it. I tweeted it out when it happened, Kate. Like, that's like the Muhammad Ali poster that like almost every kid had in their bedroom growing up, the knockout. Right, like him standing. I forget who knocked out.
0: I have
1: out,
0: that
1: but
0: poster
1: just
0: in my living room right now.
1: Yeah,
0: I can't. Yeah, I moved that in my husband's man cave when we got married, so the poster just stayed. But yes, that's to your point. That's in living rooms.
1: Yeah, that the Jordan shot in Game 6 against the Jazz. OG Anunoby in the sea of bodies with the tip in the hand of God, as Karl Anthony Towns called it. That's a poster that lives on forever. And yes, OG Anunoby, I will start building with my own hands, my bare hands. I'll start building an OG Anunoby statue outside of Madison Square Garden right now. And finally, 608 number Texan. Now that's how you open a show. Gave me chills. Go New York, go New York, go. Yeah, again, shout out to producer Brandon Combs for that incredibly produced open with all the highlights, my guarantee, me going nuts afterwards. So we're just getting rolling here. The number to join, 310-840-4910. 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Again, what is the greatest comeback that you ever witnessed in your sports life? You don't have to say last night. That's fine, because I'll be saying it for the next 5 hours. Do you have that question to answer? And also, was it more of a Spurs collapse, or do you just give the Knicks all the credit for making that comeback? I'm Pat Boyle. I got Kate Constable with me in for Brad Evans. 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
2: 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Up 3-1 in the series. 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
1: Welcome on back. 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I'm Pat Boyle. Kate Constable in for Brad Evans the next two nights. Rocking and rolling with me right here on Westwood One Sports. Phone number to join the show, 310-840-4910. Again, in the opening segment, talking about, of course, the greatest comeback I've ever seen with my own two eyes. The greatest comeback in the history of sports, in my opinion. The Knicks coming back from 29 down in an NBA Finals game. In game four last night to stun the Spurs and beat them 107-106. The Knicks now up 3-1. Question for you on the phones, on the text line. What's the greatest comeback you've ever witnessed in your lifetime, in your sports life? Greatest comeback that you've ever witnessed. If it was last night, awesome. If it was anything else, great. Kate and I debated this versus Super Bowl 51. Patriots coming back from 28-3 down. The Buffalo Bills coming back from 35-3 down against the Oilers. And if you, again, want to get a little creative, the 2004 ALCS, yes, it was an entire series, but we did have a texter mention that, the Red Sox coming from 3-0 down to knock out the Yankees and then end the curse of the Bambino and win the World Series against the St. Louis Cardinals. And also for you to consider, was this more of a Spurs collapse? Or was, do you give the Knicks more credit for the comeback itself? 310-840-4910. We've got a couple of texters here. You guys are lighting up the text line. We do have open phone lines if you want to get in for a phone call. But you guys are lighting up the text line here. Let's get to another text, Kate. Caleb from Bama weighs in and says, we're blaming Mitch and Fox, meaning Mitchell Johnson and De'Aaron Fox, and giving OG and Alvarado credit. All rightfully so, but Mike Brown should get a ton of credit for last night. Tom Thibodeau loses that game last night along with 90-plus percent of coaches, made incredible first and fourth quarter adjustments, which in my opinion are harder than halftime, kept his guys focused and energized, had as much to do with the comeback, I think, last night as anybody with the Knicks. Yeah, the fourth quarter adjustments for sure. The first, there wasn't really any first quarter adjustments that got made, Kate. I mean, Carl Anthony Towns got into foul trouble 65 seconds into the game. They had to go to Mitchell Robinson, and then we saw Ariel Huck-Porty in the game. Those aren't adjustments. That's just like, oh my gosh, this is like red alert in the first quarter. The fourth quarter adjustments was more so, I think, the lack of adjustments that the Spurs made, and they stopped making shots. The Knicks played their game. Like, the Knicks continue. Now, again, I will give Mike Brown a ton of credit. Bringing in Jose Alvarado, who played most of that fourth quarter, his defense forcing San Antonio to play faster, yes, that was the biggest adjustment that was made. But, I love giving Mike Brown credit for last night, but I think it was kind of, hey, like, out of necessity, this is what we have to do. Bringing Jose Alvarado in, yeah, Tom Thibodeau Tibbs probably doesn't do that, but... Again, I think this is still more of a Spurs collapse.
2: The first half, I don't think those were like adjustments at all. You were kind of handcuffed if you're Mike Brown in terms of what you were able to do because of the foul trouble that Cat was in. Yes, the Jose Alvarado piece, playing the two guard set with he and Brunson, then Brunson's not being defended 90 plus feet from the basket. And, you know, as you're trying to mount this comeback and exerting so much energy, maybe a little bit of that comes off Brunson because Alvarado can handle the ball. Having the two guards up top, I mean, if Brunson's doubled, you kick it off to Alvarado and he can run the offense being another point guard out there for Brunson. So in that manner, yeah, I think those were adjustments that were made. And I mean, Mike Brown going 12 deep, that's probably something that Tibbs wouldn't do. So I do give Mike Brown credit for just kind of just trying to throw things at the wall and see what's going to stick. I mean, that's kind of what he did that entire second half, was just keep his rotations moving until he found something that really worked, and that was Alvarado. So in that aspect, yeah, I think there's some credit that goes to Mike Brown. But it's and also, I guess you could also add this into the credit of Mike Brown, is just keeping his players believing that they can come back in this game. I think that's also just a reflection of the leadership of Jalen Brunson and Karl-Anthony Towns and Josh Hart and those players. So I'm not sure that, you know, really goes all towards Mike Brown. But as a, you know, the culture that he's built is part of what allowed this team to believe that they could still come back being down that much. So that's where credit some goes to Mike Brown a little bit more.
1: Yeah, I mean, Mike Brown's not Newt Rockne, right, firing up the Knicks in the halftime locker room. They stayed focused and energized because that's who they have dogs on this freaking team. That's Jalen Brunson, the captain, the leadership you mentioned, Kate. That's OG Anunoby. That's Josh Hart. Like, that's the guys that are the leaders on this team are the reason why the Knicks never gave up and never give up. And that's why they did the same exact thing against the Cleveland Cavaliers in game one. But again, I agree with Caleb from Alabama. Tom Thibodeau Tibbs does lose that game because he's not going 12 deep. Jeremy Sohan's never seen the floor. I forgot the Knicks had Jeremy Sohan. I was like, oh, my God, I forgot. This guy was on the Spurs earlier in the year. He played 3 minutes. Here's the thing. Again, Tibbs does lose that game because he doesn't go 12 deep. But this is what I will say about Mike Brown. Jordan Clarkson was on the floor for 5 minutes. It was 5 minutes too many. He was terrible. The Knicks actually probably could have made this comeback a lot quicker. Jordan Clarkson, 5 minutes of just waste, a waste product on the floor. Deuce McBride, who I love, Deuce, every time he shoots a three. I mean, he shot four of them and he missed all four. He did absolutely nothing. So, you know, Landry Shamet played 21 minutes. And yes, he's been a spark plug at times. It was the move to Alvarado. There was a couple of chess pieces Mike Brown made, and he got his pieces knocked right off the board. It was when he went to Alvarado, that's when things really started to kick into high gear and change here for the Knicks. Let's get to some more texts. 808 number, Joseph from Hawaii. Wow. We got a Hawaiian checking in. So it's like noon right now. It's basically high noon. Maybe Joseph's on his lunch break, and he texts in, Spurs collapse, terrible coaching, and mental meltdown for Fox. Yeah, I think that's... You want to make it as short in summation as possible, Kate? I think that's it. De'Aaron Fox, who is the veteran on this team, was god-awful in the second half. Numerous turnovers, terrible shot selection, and, yeah, terrible coaching. Mitch Johnson just failing to make adjustments.
2: And this is there's been other instances, but the ones that stand out the most of the coaching issues with Mitch Johnson. And again, he's a young coach and he's got his team in his second, this is his first, I mean, correct me if I'm wrong, Pat, but is this his first full season as Spurs head coach? Last year, he was the interim head coach for Pop. And so this is the first time this is his team, and he's gotten his team to the finals. So you got to give the guy credit for that. But he also had that blunder in game two where when Wemby threw the ball off Castle's back, like, Mitch Johnson could have called a timeout and settled his young team before Wemby, you know, the ball left Wemby's hands. That was something, and it's all hindsight. It's all 2020. There's reasons for allowing Wemby to just push the ball and try and get up court in that play. But there have been a couple different coaching blunders that you can point to for Mitch Johnson. So yeah, Joseph from Hawaii, I think you're spot on there. Coaching had some question marks. And then Fox, I mean, we discussed in that first segment, all the meltdowns throughout the game for De'Aaron Fox.
1: Yeah. Mitch Johnson technically was the interim head coach last year. It's a good point. Pop, remember, had that stroke like in the first 2 weeks of the season. And so Mitch Johnson ended up coaching and has on his ledger 77 games from last year. I think that was, I guess at the moment, it was a surprise.
2: We could say this is his second year. Yeah. I mean, that's 77 games. Yeah. That's the full season, basically.
1: Yeah. And in the moment, I guess it was a surprise that, like, oh, wow, like, Pop's got to step aside. I think that people in the Spurs organization probably knew that was not a long time away from happening. And so I think he was kind of handpicked. It was just a matter of when, not if. So, yeah, first actual season as head coach. But again, this is his second year. If we are, being real about it. More text, 240 number, text in Adrian from Maryland. Hey, Pat and Kate, great game, but I think it was more of a Spurs collapse.

0: I think he needs one more big game out of him. And maybe that's maybe one more game is all we get in this series. But if you, I mean, looking at the plays that he made in last night's game, not only the final tip back, but the block on Fox. And then there were several others. So yes, OG has a case for MVP, but if you look at the totality of the four games so far, Cat was great in those first two. His MVP candidacy is totally out the window after the last two games, but Brunson's been the steady hand throughout. So Brunson would still have to be my front runner. I think you'd agree on that too, is that right now Brunson is the front runner. OG, yes. How he played in game four and those big time plays and the big time moments, that those are MVP worthy plays. And I think if the Spurs win that game, the series completely shifts. Not only one going back to San Antonio, but the momentum. I mean, are the Knicks totally deflated? So those were big time plays enough to be considered for MVP. But it's right now, I mean, it's got to be Brunson. If the award were given out to them.
1: I agree. OG needs to have another big game. He's close. And one more big game, another 30-piece. But here's the thing. I mean, he had the game of a lifetime last night. He has the tip-back game winner with 33 points and 10 of 15 from the field with 7 threes. And Brunson outscores him, and Brunson scores 36. Like, Brunson has been inefficient, yes, but Brunson has still been leading the Knicks in scoring almost every single game. One more quick text to get to here. I think it's a follow-up, actually, from Caleb in Alabama. Who mentioned the credit, you know, credit Mike Brown. And Caleb follows up with whatever game plan they had going into the game got thrown out in the first quarter. Yes, he was pigeonholed, but going 12 deep in the first and sitting Bridges and starting Alvarado in the fourth was more what I was talking about. Yeah. Again, Caleb, good points. I maybe nitpicked the parts that I disagreed with, but yes, that was that last sentence that you mentioned, starting Alvarado in the fourth quarter and having Bridges on the bench. Was definitely that's what kickstarted it. That was the ignition. That was the nause button, right? Kate, you ever play like Need for Speed or whatever, and you hit the nause button and all of a sudden you go 200 miles an hour. That was starting Jose Alvarado to start the fourth quarter for the Knicks.
0: Can't say I have, Pat, not a big, video game, but I understand the analogy right there. So yes, Caleb from Alabama, you are correct in that.
1: That was the jetpack. That was the,
0: like the star, whatever you get on the Mario Kart, you run over those things and you just start zooming. That's what that is. that's more of my analogy there.
1: Yes, I was going to, I'm keeping it PG. I was going to go to something else, but we'll just leave it at that. We got to grab a break anyway. So more of your texts, more of your calls, 310-840-4910. More of a Spurs collapse, more of a Knicks incredible comeback. Either way. Was it the greatest comeback you've ever witnessed in the history of sports? If not, what was? That's your phone line and that's your text line. That's your question to answer. 310-840-4910. Kate Constable is with me in for Brad Evans. I'm Pat Boyle. We're going to go streaking when we come back right here on BetMGM tonight on Westwood One Sports.
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0: back. BetMGM tonight, Westwood One Sports. I'm Pat Boyle. Kate Constable's with me tonight and tomorrow, filling in for Brad Evans. Phone number to join the show, 310-840-4910. 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If your bet hits, you're cashing out with an even bigger payout. All right, Kate, this is your first time doing it. Are you ready to go streaking?
1: How am I ever, Pat? Let's do it.
0: All righty, let's go streaking.
2: We won a game yesterday. We win one today, that's two in a row. We win one tomorrow, that's called a winning streak. It has happened before.
3: We're going streaking!
0: All righty, obviously, we don't literally mean streaking. This is the game we play every day around 6:45 p.m. Eastern. We go around the crew. Everybody picks out one batter that they think will correctly get a hit. And, Kate, you're jumping right into the fire because a lot of matinee baseball today, a lot of teams that had the days off. So there are only two games for us to choose from. But we've got a lot of active streaking going on right now. We went 4-for-4 last night. All four guys that myself, Brad, Brandon Combs, and VP Monty Pick got a hit last night, so I'm at two in a row. Combs is at two in a row. Monty's got a streak of one. Brad is off. He's not selecting anybody. He'll take his eight-game streak into next week when he is back. So I'm trying to make it three in a row. I'm going to the Braves-White Sox game tonight. Give me Michael Harris to get a knock off of Anthony Kay or any of the White Sox relievers. Michael Harris hitting second in the lineup tonight. He's hitting 306 on the season. And yes, Anthony Kay is a lefty, and Michael Harris is a lefty. That's fine. He's basically got identical splits against lefties or righties this year. He's hitting 294 against left-handed pitching. So even if he doesn't get a hit off Anthony Kay, I'm pretty confident Michael Harris will get a hit off of anybody in the White Sox bullpen. So give me Michael Harris from the Atlanta Braves. Kate, who are you rolling with here on your debut?
1: I'm going to the Seattle Mariners. I'm going to go Luke Raley to get a hit tonight. He's been great against Kyle Bradish, who he's facing tonight. Hitting 444 against him. His slugging and OPS, those numbers are phenomenal. So I know he hasn't been performing all that great at the plate as of late. Only, I believe, two hits in his all month, basically. But I'm going Luke Raley for my first streak, hopefully first streak of the show.
0: Beautiful. All right, let's get to producer Brandon Combs. Combs, you hit with Hunter Goodman yesterday. You're at two in a row. Who is it to make it three in a row?
4: Now, Ozzie Albies going up against the Chicago White Sox tonight, even though the White Sox are hot. Ozzie Albies is one of the hottest hitters in all of baseball, top 15 in the league in hits. So I will go with Ozzie Albies.
0: Okay. Perfect. Albies. He's whatever you want to call him or call him. Let's go to video producer Michael Montgomery, a.k.a. Monty, the owner and operator of batters-box.com, a.k.a. the hyphen. Monty, you still have the best record out of any of us, but only a streak of one. Who makes it two tonight?
5: Hopefully Miguel Vargas staying in that game on the south side. He's turned a corner this year, really became one of the best hitters in baseball against lefties, and he's going to get one tonight in Martin Perez. Vargas, 220 WRC+, plus OPS over 1,100, WOBA nearly 500, which are just absolutely absurd stats against lefties. Perez has been pretty solid, so this is really more of a bet on Vargas's great start against lefties this year. Hopefully that trend continues for him. Plus, I have a 5-star pitch mix rating for Vargas against Perez, hitting well against 95% of his pitches. So anything he throws, Vargas should be prepared for. So hopefully we get to two.
0: All right, beautiful. And Combs, if you, if the folks listening at home think that we're going to go 4-for-4 again tonight, Michael Harris gets a hit, Ozzie Albies gets a hit, Miguel Vargas gets a hit, Luke Raley gets a hit, you want to parlay those four guys to get a hit, what are the odds on BetMGM?
4: Plus 341, fade or follow. That's not up to you. It's mandatory. You better follow.
0: Ooh. Yeah, last night we hit plus 181. That wasn't a lot of great value. Got some tremendous value tonight. When we come back, game 5 early look ahead in the NBA Finals.
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0: Westwood One Sports. I'm Pat Boyle. I got Kate Constable with me tonight and tomorrow, filling in for Brad Evans as we rock and roll to 11 p.m. Eastern every Monday through Friday. 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We are 60 minutes away, by the way, from Game 5 of the Stanley Cup Final. 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The talk and text line to join the show, 310-840-4910. We'll get to your calls here in just a moment. You guys lit up the text lines in the first hour of the show. So, again, we'll reset it here quickly off the top. We spent most of the first hour talking about it. The Knicks 29-point comeback win last night in Game 4 of the NBA Finals. Not only historic on its own, and in my opinion, and Kate agreed, the greatest comeback in the history of sports. Better than Super Bowl 51, Brady and the Patriots coming from 28-3 down. Better than the Bills in the 93 playoffs coming from 35-3 down to beat the Oilers. And even if you want to get creative, I still think it's more impressive, more incredible, more unbelievable than the Red Sox coming from 0-3 down against the Yankees in the 2004 ALCS. Like I said, if you want to get creative, that was a whole series. In just one game last night, the Knicks down 29 in the third quarter, down 20 in the fourth. Considering the context, NBA Finals, Knicks on a 53-year title drought, Wemby seemingly starting to take over this series, and the Spurs on the verge of winning both games in New York and taking a best of three, what the series would have become, back to San Antonio, and then the Knicks just ripped it right away from them. So is it what's the greatest comeback you've ever witnessed in your sports life? 310-840-4910. And also, was it more of a Spurs collapse or more of a Knicks comeback? 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As we, again, we're going to talk way more about last night, but just to start to look ahead here, because I think the initial thing that everybody's now thinking on this Thursday, once the euphoria and the just absurdity has maybe even started to wear off from last night, is this series is over, right? I mean, you give the Spurs any chance of coming back and winning this series, Kate, or do you think this thing is toast?
1: It's a wrap, Pat. It is over. There's no way that the Spurs come back. I mean, the Cavs coming back and winning down 3-1. Again, you had LeBron James. You had a superstar on your roster, and that's not to say that Victor Wembanyama is not going to become a superstar, but this is a young team. That's the narrative for this team the entire time. So you have this super young team. They're not coming down back down 3-1, especially with the manner that they've lost a lot of these games, and most importantly, Game 4. So this one is a wrap to me. It's just the question now is, in how many games do the Knicks win? Is it Game 5 on the road? Do they win it back in Game 6 at the Garden? I would be absolutely shocked if this series goes 7 games. So again, it's just how many games. It's when, not if, the Knicks win this series.
0: Yeah, I agree, and I kind of have to agree, because I said the series was over after the Knicks won both games in San Antonio. And so when it was 2-0, I said Game 2 was a must-win game for the Spurs. I didn't think they had any chance of winning the series if they didn't win Game 2, and they lost Game 2. Now, did I nearly look like a fool in more ways than one last night? Almost. I almost did. Not only because from 0-2 down, I said they have no chance to win the series. They were about to make it 2-2 going back to San Antonio. They have home court advantage if there is a Game 7. But also, Kate, because I guaranteed a win for the Knicks last night, and they were down 29 in the third. So thank you to Jalen Brunson and OG Anunoby and Mike Brown and Jose Alvarado and the entire Madison Square Garden. Thank you to Mitch Johnson and the Spurs and De'Aaron Fox for blowing that game. Yeah, look, I think it's over. I think it's over. Now, before the series began, I said Knicks in 6. Admittedly, as a diehard Knicks fan, and we've talked about this, that has to fly to Spain on Sunday night for a wedding. Am I fully prepared for there to be a game six? I am, because it's not going to be easy. My life will not be easy. I will be tortured until the very last moment. I will be forced to watch game six at 3 o'clock in the morning, 4 o'clock in the morning, Spain time, which would be early Wednesday for me, late Tuesday night here back in the States. I'm fully expecting the Spurs to win a game five. I really am. And you might think, well, how do they come back from that, Pat? Well, this is why. Kate and everybody else and me, who just asked that question to myself. We talk about the last couple of games. Oh, the Spurs youth. Oh, the Spurs youth, right? They had a 14-point lead in game one. They had a 12-point lead in game two, 29-point lead in game four. It's the youth. It's the inexperience. Oh, mind you, that wasn't a factor when they beat the Thunder in game seven in Oklahoma City. Anything that you want to say as a negative about the Spurs youth and their inexperience, Kate, I honestly think it's a positive for them in game five. They have 2 days off. And this team, sometimes you're too young and dumb to realize what hits you. You still have that resilience. You don't have that scar tissue from maybe some veteran players that have blown 3-1 leads, that have blown massive games, and it's just a knockout. Like, it was a knockout punch for the Cleveland Cavaliers because they have James Harden and they have a bunch of mentally weak bozos. That's what the Cleveland Cavaliers are. It wasn't a surprise that when the Knicks came back and won game one that they swept them. And also because the Knicks couldn't miss a shot. The Spurs, it's almost like, oh, wow, like, we're how do we come back from that? It's like, no, I think they're so young and naive. They don't know that. All they know is this is a team that's been so arrogant and cocky that blowing that game, like, the Spurs are not going to come out in front of their home crowd in game five and just lay down. They're going to play their asses off. They're going to and with 2 days off to have that sour taste in their mouth from blowing that game. Like, I fully expect the Spurs to almost convincingly win game five. So then it comes down to, can the Knicks win it? Can the Knicks close it out in game six at the Garden? But I mean, what kind of effort, what kind of game are you expecting from the Spurs, at least in game five on Saturday?
1: The naive piece is a great point, Pat. I mean, Wemby even said after game two, when they were down 0-2, he's like, this is exactly where we want to be right now. Like, that was a dumb comment by Wemby. That's where you want to be right now. But like, he doesn't have the scar tissue. He doesn't know exactly where he is. And Wemby's the, you know, the positive puppy, whatever you want to call it. Like, he's always upbeat, but like, no, that's not where you want to be. I think that is a good point of this team is so young, they don't really know any better. But at the same time, I don't like that they have 2 days off. I would love it if the Spurs could turn around tomorrow and go play a game and kind of get this out of their mind, get back on the court and kind of put that last game to rest. The thing that makes me worried about the Spurs in game five, and I think the Knicks are going to win it in game five, Pat, so you might be hanging a banner before you even go to Spain, is that, I mean, Mitch Johnson even said after the game yesterday, he feels like their team's decided the outcome of all four games, and they really have, but how much longer can that go on, right? Like, how much longer can the Spurs build a massive lead and blow it type of thing? Like, at some point, you're not going to build that massive lead. And granted, the Spurs have been unbelievable in the first quarter. Like, if you were to bet the Spurs first quarter throughout the entire playoffs, you would have made a ton of money. But I feel like at some point, the wind is out of the sails, and blowing a 29-point comeback in the manner that they did yesterday, that's enough to blow the wind totally out of the sails. And I think that it's a wrap. I think the Knicks go on the road and win that one.
0: Well, from your lips to God's ears on the Knicks winning game five on Saturday night, and then me not having to watch in the middle of the night or the butt crack of dawn in Spain next week on late Tuesday, early Wednesday. I hope that happens. I disagree. And I disagree. I do think that it's very easy to imagine that a team like the Spurs can't come back from blowing that game. How do you do that? And look, you could say, like, how many times, you know, and here's the thing, to steal Kenny Atkinson's words, well, analytically speaking, we're up 3-1. Analytically speaking, the Spurs are up 3-1. Yeah, well, again, maybe hold a lead and learn not how to blow a lead every single time, right? So that's I like the 2 days off for them. Not as a Knicks fan, but if you're a Spurs fan, I think you do like the 2 days off. Sure, as much as, like, I feel like I've heard hockey players in the Stanley Cup Finals say all the time, we wanted to get right back on the ice because we were just so pissed. Yeah, but you also need to let that pain sink in. You need to let those You need to learn those lessons. Sometimes you don't learn lessons just by being dealt them. Like the Spurs, yeah, you could say, well, they'll never make that mistake again. Well, also, sometimes, yeah, but you need another day for it to sink in, to watch the film, to be back home. They have a full day. Like, I'm assuming they flew back either late last night or early this morning. And so now they had a day of practice today. They have a full night to sleep in their own beds at home, have a full day of practice tomorrow, have a regular routine Saturday morning, shoot around, do whatever. And all the meanwhile, that loss is still sitting. It's on their tongue. They're tasting it. It's stinging. And on top of that, you've been able to watch film. You know the adjustments you need to make in the third quarter, in the fourth quarter, where the Knicks take these games over. And so I could say the same thing. You know, as a Knicks fan, how many freaking times are they going to get off to terrible starts in the first quarter? Maybe we don't see that, but maybe this time we actually see a Spurs team be able to close out a game. I know they did it in game three, but I mean, come on, these massive leads they've blown. So I love your confidence, and I've been very confident about this series. And again, I still think it will be Knicks winning at the Garden in game six, but I'd be shocked if the Knicks win a game five. I don't think that this thing is going to get wrapped up on Saturday. That being said, Kate, I would be very surprised if San Antonio finds a way to win at home and then go on the road and win again. Not that it can't happen, because they nearly just won back-to-back games on the road. And you can make the argument the home team shouldn't have a win yet in this series. Yeah. I just don't think that game five, game six, where experience matters more and more, where the pressure moments matter more and more, that the Knicks will be bested in all those. And think about this too, Kate. The Spurs, they wasted their bullet of a historic shooting performance. You had that historic shooting performance in the first half. You're going to have that again? If they do it again, hats off to them. We'll see you game seven, right? If they do that in game six in the Garden, but I don't think it's going to happen. So I just don't see the Knicks getting bested back-to-back games.
1: Do you feel at all, Pat, like the Knicks feel like they got a gift yesterday? Like going into game five, maybe even say they lose game five, they go into game six. Like they kind of got a gift yesterday of winning that game. Like history, analytics, whatever you want to say, tells you that you should not be able to come back down 29 in the second half. And so, yes, they did what they needed to do. But like the Knicks, do you think they still feel like, okay, this series should be tied going back to San Antonio? So we have to, like, we can't mess around anymore if we messed around in games three and four at home. A little bit, right? Like that can't be any sort of, and I know this is the finals. These are professional athletes. That's not their mentality, but like that extra level of locking in for game five from the Knicks because of how improbable their comeback was. You see what I'm saying?
0: Yeah. Yeah. I think that you, like, they stole a game. They stole it. And there's nothing you can go back in the past and change that. And the rest of the series is, and here's why I think San Antonio is probably going to win game five, is because I think the rest of the series will happen irregardless of what happened previously. Like you get a 29-point lead that gets blown. I don't think that's going to happen again. Again, the Spurs have blown three double-digit leads. They didn't blow a 29-point lead. But it's more so like I watched it happen on the other side in game one in the Eastern Conference Finals last year. The Knicks blew a 20-point lead in the fourth quarter to the Pacers. You don't get that game back. And the rest of the series is probably going to play out how it would have regardless. And that was after that game, it was 3-2 Indiana. But since they stole a game that they had no business winning, that won them the series in six. And they didn't have to go back to the Garden for game seven. So the Knicks stole that game. And again, I think that you played game five 100 times, San Antonio wins it 70. You play game six 100 times, the Knicks win it 70 times. And that's probably what's going to happen. Like, you don't get that game back. And so, again, I think the mindset of the Knicks is just they're going to try to close it out in game five. But I expect San Antonio to play with blood on their face and play their asses off like their lives depend on it. And like I said, you played 100 times. The Spurs probably win at 70. They'll probably win game five. But then I do expect the Knicks to have the wherewithal, the adjustments, the experience, and the ability to handle the pressure in a closeout game at home to then get the job done.
1: Pat, are you at all disappointed that you may be in Spain for the Knicks winning the title? Like, to not be in New York. Sorry to bring that up. That thought just crossed my mind. That's got to be like, I mean, you almost tell the girlfriend, I got to stay home. I'm not going to this wedding. The Knicks could be winning. I got to be in New York. I doubt that'd go over well, but I mean.
0: It wouldn't. And here's the thing. We just signed a lease in April. So if not, it's 10 months of, cohabitating with somebody that will never want. We'll never want anything to do with me. So we split the rent. I'm not, we split the rent now. Very 50-50 relationship, which I'm very happy of. Maybe she's not, but no, we both have decent jobs. But no, I mean, I would, I'd like to still have a relationship by the time that that trip ends. And so, no, I can't skip. And here's the other thing. Like, I wouldn't be in New York. I'd be doing the show. And would I rather be doing the show? Yeah, I would. But look, you make commitments and sometimes you have to honor them. She's the maid of honor in the wedding. I've already paid over $3,000 just myself. Like, again, we've split most of the cost. I've paid the $3,000 in hotel and flights already. So no, it's unfortunately something I cannot back out of. But I guess my only hope, fingers crossed, is that the Knicks would win game 6 on Tuesday night. And like the Eagles did when they won the Super Bowl, the Knicks wait at least 5-6 days to have the parade, but probably not. The only chance I have of seeing a parade is if it does go to a game 7. And if that happens, I mean, my goodness, if the Knicks lose back-to-back closeout games, including game 6 at home, and this thing goes back to a game 7, then that's just a disaster. And it's a disaster. And if I were to put a percentage chance that this series does go 7 games, even though you think it's a wrap and I think it's a wrap, and I said Knicks in 6, so I don't see it happening. I do give the Spurs a 70% chance of winning game 5. I give them a 30% chance of winning game 6. So you take the average of that, right? Right? Is it the average? Is that how percentages work? Either way, I'd say there's less 50-50 chance of a game 7 happening. But game 6 is going to be a nervy one. Game 6 is going to be pressure packed. If the Spurs do take care of business, you can say that all the pressure's on the Knicks. I mean, I don't really buy that, but like the Knicks will have to close them out at the Garden. So I'm fully prepared for game 6, and I'm watching in the middle of the night in Spain.
1: Well, hey, celebrating in Spain, Knicks potential championship. I guess there are worse places to celebrate something like that. So win-win for you all around.
0: That's right. I know I then have every excuse I ever need to day drink the rest of the week and just get absolutely hammered for like and have like a full bender in Spain. I have every excuse. It's not just, oh, wow, this guy's an alcoholic. It's like, no, his team just won the NBA championship. That's why he's drinking every single day, having mimosas and rosé at 9 o'clock in the morning, Janice. So why don't you get off his back? Kidding. I don't even know. There is no Janice. I just made that name up. All right, let's take a break. 310-840-4910. We got some phone calls. We will get to them next segment. I promise. Stay patient. 310-840-4910. Is it the greatest comeback you've ever witnessed in your sports life last night? The Knicks coming from 29 down. Any other thoughts you have on the game and the NBA Finals itself with the Knicks up 3-1? 310-840-4910. You can call. You can text. We'll play 20-0 when we come back. We'll mix it up. Talk a little football. Play a little football. A little games, if we can go undefeated. I'm Pat Boyle. Kate Constable's in for Brad Evans. 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
2: 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Let's now play a best-of-3 series, shall we? The Hurricanes are back home. Can the Golden Knights steal one on the road? Game 5 is tonight. Westwood One Sports.
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1: Wow, a little chameleon air coming back from break. Okay. Welcome on back, BetMGM Tonight, Westwood One Sports. I'm Pat Boyle, got Kate Constable with me here tonight and tomorrow, filling in for Brad Evans. Phone number to join the show, 310-840-4910. Before we get to a little 20-0, let's get to a phone caller here. I promised that we would get to your phone call, so let's do that. Jeff is next up in Atlanta on line one here on BetMGM Tonight. Jeff, what's up, dude?
2: Hi, bro. I owe you an apology. I said the Knicks weren't a true contender and figured they'd fold when it mattered most, and now they're up 3-1 on the Spurs in the finals and completely proved me wrong, man. You've been backing this team up the whole time, and I got to give you credit. You saw something I didn't. The Knicks have played tough, stayed composed, and put themselves one win away from a championship. So congratulations on what is looking more and more like your championship. Enjoy this victory lap. I'll take my L on this one and admit you were right. And shout out to my Nake, Fritiling Jesus, and Schmegma Burrito.
1: Schmegma Burrito. That takes a big man. That takes a big, big man to do that, to call up and admit that you were wrong and give me my kudos and congratulate me. And I don't care if that's even on the inside, if that is the slightest last attempt at a reverse jinx. I don't care. I don't believe in jinxes. I don't believe in reverse jinxes. So, look, man, I appreciate you. And I am a diehard fan, and I've only had a full-time show for just over a year. You know, the old network from April till December, and then this network launched. And so I've only been on the air Monday through Friday, 5 days a week for 14 months. But I don't normally say my favorite teams are going to win the title. I only really do it if I have some real conviction in it. And I wasn't really a big fan of these Knicks going into the playoffs. I picked, and when we did our bracket, we filled out our NBA playoffs. I said the Knicks were going to get to the finals. I did believe that they were good enough to do that, but I said I think they're going to get spanked by the Thunder. But then as they go on this historic streak, yeah, like I really started to buy into them. So, Jeff, I appreciate it, man. Thank you very much for calling up. That means a lot. Kate, I don't know. Like, can we just like copy and paste that and play that back over and over again? Because that was music to my ears.
3: I mean, Pat, I think you do deserve some credit because the entire basically world, including myself, how many times did you hear this? The NBA champion is going to be out of the West. The East is weak. Yep. The East is down this year. No one in the East can beat the Spurs or the Thunder. And yes, it hasn't been done yet, but it's looking like it's pretty good for the Knicks right now. So yeah, I think you do deserve a little credit. And your point of you're not, you know, yeah, it's your team, but not every year are you saying that you think the Knicks are going to win the title. So I'll give you a little credit, too.
1: Thank you, Kate. And I look, I don't know how you felt about the current iteration of the Chicago Bears last year, but I was a big doubter of them until they made me a believer. And then I actually thought they were going to be able to beat the Rams. But, hey, DJ Moore never finished that route. Iceman was, you know, I guess he wasn't too cool that night. So
3: the ice melted. The ice melted that night, yeah.
1: Yeah, the ice did melt.
3: But yeah, I mean,
1: the ice did melt.
3: Yeah, yeah. Hey, well, I mean, the Bears are on the up and up, so I'm feeling pretty good with my teams as well. We can both be happy.
1: Yes, no, but like you, I don't know how did you feel going into those playoffs? Like, did you think that the Bears, like, were you convicted that they could have went all the way to the Super Bowl, or were you like, I don't know about this team?
3: No, I mean, I thought that they could make a run for sure. Super Bowl, maybe that was I thought where they when they lost was probably their No, I thought they could make it to the NFC Championship. I'm lying to you. I did. I thought Super Bowl was a reach. NFC Championship, yeah, that was probably doable. Should have gotten past the Rams, but they exceeded all expectations for the season as a whole in terms of at the beginning of the year. So that's a win for me right there.
1: And that's where I was with the Knicks a couple of years ago. And sometimes you have to learn, you have to fail a few times, right? The Knicks had to fail against the 8-seed Heat in the second round, which I still will never get over that series. Then they had to fail against the Pacers in the second round. Then they had to fail against the Pacers in the conference finals. And finally, one win away, it looks like the Knicks are going to break through. So again, by the way, thank you, Jeff. Appreciate that apology. That was very manly of you. I don't know what all those shout-outs were at the end, but, you know, you call in, we'll take them as long as you don't curse. 310-840-4910. All right, let's play a little 20-0, shall we? Now, Kate, we did this earlier in the week, Brad and I and Combs and Monty, and all these games that have gone viral here over the last couple of weeks, you know, 82-0.com, 20-0.com, 162-0.net. Basically, you spin the spinner, you get a team, you get an era, and you have to try to build in this regard, in this example, the NFL game, you have to build a football team with, I believe, 7 offensive players, 7 defensive players, and see if your team would be good enough to go 20-0. So without further ado, let's get Combs in here. Let's get Monty in here. If you're watching the show live on Twitter or on YouTube, you can watch and play along. Let's get this puppy underway. Combs, you want to lead us?
4: Kate, no, Pat, I got to call you out. Kate, don't let him do that to you. Don't let him patronize you like that. He was not a believer in the Bears when they came into the playoffs. He was not. He was a hater the entire way. And the only reason why he wanted to bring that up, because he wanted to bring up the DJ Moore play, because he's a big fat jerk, and that's what this guy does. Don't let him. Think that you make you think that he was trying to be nice there, because he wasn't trying to be nice. He was trying to talk smack to me through you.
3: Ah, okay. I'm hey, it's my first time on the show with Pat. Like, I gotta learn these things, the back and forth of this. So, Pat, I'm kind of seeing in. I'm peeling back the curtain on you a little here. It's not gonna fly going forward.
4: Yeah.
1: Okay. All right. I wanted to get you involved. You know, Jeff in Atlanta talking about my Knicks, and I know the Bears had a pretty good run as well. But, like, you said it best. I mean, the ice melted.
4: And, Jeff, don't be soft. Don't be apologizing to Pat, because there's still time for the Knicks to collapse. Still plenty of time.
1: Oh, will you stop? I mean, how many – you can't dig yourself any deeper of a hole, Combs. The Spurs lose game one. The Spurs are going to win game two. Spurs lose games 1 and 2. Oh, the Spurs are going to win games 3 and 4. The Spurs lose game 4. Oh, the Spurs are going to win this in 7.
4: Mm-hmm. Okay, Mr. Guarantee.
1: And look.
4: Yeah. I know that's exactly how you planned it too, right? You knew they were going to go down by 30 and come back. This is exactly what you planned. That's what you guaranteed.
1: And you know what? I was going to say, and here's speaking of peeling back the curtain, I really did think they were going to win, and that's why I guaranteed the win. I was close to saying I think tonight is going to be the one of the more unforgettable nights in Knicks history, and kind of leave it open to some gray area, but I just went with guaranteeing the win. And like I said, I guarantee a win, you get the greatest comeback in sports. So my powers are unmatched.
4: Monty, let's play the damn game. Let's this guy. Unreal. I was going to call the big comeback.
1: All right, Monty.
4: Jesus.
1: Go ahead, Monty. Spin that puppy.
4: Ooh.
1: All right, Colts from 2006 to 2010. That's an easy one.
4: Mm-hmm. Peyton Manning.
1: Yeah,
4: Peyton Manning.
1: We go with Peyton. And then we go with Peyton and we don't look back. We do have Marvin Harrison.
4: Ooh. We do have Marvin Harrison and Reggie Wayne.
1: We do have Reggie Wayne.
4: But I still say...
1: Unless we're getting...
4: Dallas Clark, too, tight end.
1: I know. Unless we're getting Rodgers, Brady, that's probably about it. I think we got to go Peyton.
4: What do you think? What do you think, Kate? We going Peyton here?
3: I'm going Peyton.
4: Yeah.
3: Take the quarterback.
4: All right. Peyton Manning it is.
1: All right. Vikings, 2016 to 2020. Oof. Now, refresh my memory. We have to do all offense first?
4: Yes.
1: And then defense?
4: Correct. Okay. So first 6 picks will be defense, and there are 2 flex. So we got quarterback, running back, wide receiver, tight end, and 2 flex.
3: Is like, if we go Justin Jefferson, this is JJ in that era. This isn't JJ the last six years.
4: I think Thielen is the better play there than Justin Jefferson. Thielen averaged 30 more catches. Less yards.
1: That's got to incorporate Justin Jefferson's rookie season only, right? Didn't he get into the league in 2020? Yeah.
4: I think so. Yeah. He's...
1: Justin Jefferson's first year was 2020. So that's his rookie season, which even then was 1,400 yards and 7 touchdowns, but it's not record setting Justin Jefferson.
4: Yeah. Right? I would go with Thielen there. Or.
3: I'm good with Thielen.
4: Who do they have at running back? Yeah, probably not. Mm-hmm. Dalvin Cook.
1: Now that's total scrimmage yards, Monty. 1557 and 16 touchdowns.
4: Yeah. No, that's just his rushing yards.
1: Dalvin Cook averaged 1,600 rushing yards?
4: I mean.
1: Okay, and so if you take that player, you're only taking that best year, or are you taking the average?
4: I'm pretty sure you're taking the average, wow. Okay. But because it's a four-year span.
3: Yeah, every player has a different year in the year.
1: Because Dalvin Cook in 2017 had less than 400 yards. 2018, he had less than 650, and he only had two touchdowns each of those years. So that 1557 with 16 touchdowns.
4: Maybe they just take the best season in that span and put it on there.
1: I guess I'm just asking out loud. I would like to know the answer. Is that then is that the player that we get? Is it just that 1 year, or do we get the average and they're just showing us the best year?
4: I didn't create the website, Pat. I'm not sure.
3: This is my first time seeing the website, but I would go with what Monty's saying. It's the best that you get them from the best year,
4: yeah,
3: not the average of the era.
1: I mean, that's a pretty freaking good year for Dalvin Cook. So if that's the case, I would say we go him.
4: I agree.
1: All right. Dalvin Cook and Peyton Manning. Oh, Washington, God. From 2006 to 2010.
4: Oh. We do get one respin too, Kate, just so you know. We get to use a respin. okay. You might want to save it in case we get the Jets or Browns.
1: Chris Cooley, Santana Moss. I mean, that best year was 1,100 yards.
4: It's probably Clinton Portis at flex, I would say. What did they have for tight ends in that year?
1: I think it was Cooley. Chris Cooley.
4: Yeah. Yeah, we can get a better tight end than that. I would say Portis and put him at flex.
1: Now you said we get one respin?
4: We do. You get one respin on offense and one respin on defense.
1: I guess we should. My vote would be just take Clinton Portis.
4: Yeah.
3: Yep, I'm right there with you. Save the respin for something terrible.
1: Okay. Saints. Ooh. From 99 to 05.
4: Oh.
1: Deuce McAllister looks tasty.
4: Yeah, also Ricky Williams.
1: Ricky Williams.
4: Oof.
1: Wow, they had no receivers.
4: Joe Horn.
1: Oh, Joe Horn.
4: Yeah, I don't know about that. They have a tight end.
1: Boo Williams. I forgot Boo. Like, there's certain names you just forget existed until you see them again.
4: Yeah. I almost think that this is where we use our respin. I mean, unless you're going to go with another running back here at the flex position.
1: What was Deuce's numbers were good. Monty keeps circling Joe Horn's numbers. 1,400 receiving yards and 11 touchdowns. Deuce McAllister had 1,600 yards.
4: Yeah.
1: And 8 touchdowns.
4: 69
1: receiving yards.
4: Oh, 69 catches, 500 receiving. Yeah, that's a good year, too.
3: 1,600 isn't terrible.
4: No, and 8 touchdowns.
3: But we only need 2 more spots to fill on offense after this, so.
4: Yeah.
1: So if we use our spin now, we can't use it again.
3: Yeah.
4: I say since we still have the flex, you probably use it. You don't use the respin here. You save that when you don't have a flex. So if we get somebody, like if we use it as a flex now with Deuce McAllister, right, and then in the next spin we get like the Cleveland Browns 2020 to 2024, we're stuck with one of their wide receivers or tight ends. So,
3: yeah.
1: All right. I'm in. Take Deuce in the flex.
4: Monty. Deuce, flex. All right.
1: That's a good point. Chiefs from 2011 to 2015.
4: God.
1: I'd take Deuce McAllister again.
4: That's Dexter McCluster.
1: Is that somebody else? Dexter McCluster. McCluster. McCluster.
4: I mean, Kelce, right? I guess.
5: Yeah, I mean, that's early Kelce.
4: Yeah. Do we want to re-spin
5: here? His best season was only 875 and 5 touchdowns.
4: Yeah, who was their wide receiver? I guess Dwayne Bowe.
5: That's not that good. I would re-spin.
4: Yeah. Let's use it.
5: All right, re-spin it, Monty. Vikings 2021-25.
4: JJ. Jettas.
5: Yep. Easy. Yep, 1,800.

0: Not gonna lie, I'm not super familiar with Kobe Fleener's play back in the day.
1: Kobe Fleener's
2: No. All
1: not
2: right.
1: very. Kobe Fleener doesn't know who
2: On
1: Kobe
2: to
1: Fleener was.
2: defense, Dolphins from 99 to 05.
1: Jason
2: Jason
1: Taylor,
2: Taylor.
1: edge.
2: Yep.
1: I mean,
2: And
1: well,
2: I don't
1: they
2: think we
1: did
2: think
1: have
2: twice.
1: linebackers too on that team. Seau was on that team. Zach Thomas was
2: Zach
1: on that
2: Thomas.
1: team. Yeah.
2: Yeah, but that's
1: Patrick.
2: prime Jason Taylor.
1: Yeah. But I mean, edge rusher, though, you know how many edge rushers there are throughout the. I mean, you can get another edge rusher. Linebackers, I mean, probably a lot of those too. Would they have a defensive tackle on that team?
2: We
1: We were
2: are a
1: looking at
2: little short on time.
1: Darryl Gardner. We can continue this in the next
2: I
1: segment if
2: think
1: you
2: we go
1: want to take a
2: Jason.
1: break and finish
2: My
1: it
2: vote's for
1: after.
2: Jason Taylor.
1: All right, let's go, Jason Taylor.
2: Yeah, 18 and a half sacks. Okay, Jason Taylor locked in. Raiders,
1: Raiders.
2: 2006 to 2010.
1: Good God. Richard Seymour,
2: Warren
1: probably.
2: Sapp.
1: Warren
2: Bang.
1: Sapp.
0: Yeah.
1: Yeah. There you go. They had Richard Seymour, too, on that team.
2: Seymour Wiener?
1: I can't with you.
2: My vote's for Warren Sapp.
1: Yeah, Warren
2: Big
1: Sapp.
2: top.
1: Warren Sapp. You go with that, Kate? Not too
0: Okay.
1: late. Monty already picked
0: I'm
1: it.
0: good at that. Easy. Yeah.
2: Cowboys, 99-05.
1: God. DeMarcus Ware, you've got God, they had some linebackers too, right? Was trying to think of his name. Hardy
2: Deion
1: was on that
2: Sanders.
1: team. I don't know how good he was.
2: You got Roy Williams, and I think we have Deion.
1: Oh yeah, Deion
0: Deion.
1: Sanders.
0: Yeah,
1: Yeah,
0: there's
1: but
0: Deion.
1: that was late Deion though,
0: But those
1: right?
0: numbers aren't.
1: Yeah.
0: Yeah.
1: That was no longer prime time. That was bedtime Deion. We should probably finish this on the other side, Pat.
2: Yeah, let's take a quick break. We'll finish our defense, and I don't know if we're going 20-0, but we'll see how close we can get. All right, don't go anywhere. We're coming right back. BetMGM tonight, right here on Westwood One Sports.
3: 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Can they finish the job? 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
1: All right, welcome on back. 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I'm Pat Boyle. Kate Constable's with me hanging out tonight and tomorrow. She's in for Brad Evans. The phone number to join the show is 310-840-4910. You can call, you can text 310-840-4910. Let's get right back to our attempt to go 20-0, 20-0.com, the NFL game where you got to try to build a dream team. You get given a team, you get given an era. We've already filled out our offense. We're in the midst of filling out our defense, and let's see just how great, how legendary of a defense we can compile. We got the Dolphins from, I think it was 99 to 05, so we went with Jason Taylor, and then we got the Raiders from 06 to 2010, so we went with Warren Sapp. So we were in the midst, I believe, of trying to find a Cowboys defender, a defensive player on the Cowboys in the early 2000s. And let's see if we can get Brandon Combs and video producer Monty back in the mix here. And if you're watching live on YouTube or Twitter, you can see our screen and play along with us. We're still on the Cowboys, right, Combs?
2: Yes. As far as I know, waiting for Monty to pull the screen back up. I mean, Monty? Bueller? Oh, maybe
1: Monty,
2: Monty's
1: last
2: frozen.
1: Break, last... Yeah, last segment, Monty was he was ruining the fact that he lost power. Monty lost power.
2: Yep. Okay. So
3: uh-oh.
2: We no longer
1: just
2: want
1: to text
2: Monty.
1: Him back and say no problem. We can. Yes. We'll get to our NFL game. Here's how you run the 2-minute offense, baby. We'll get back to our 20-0 game next segment. Let's talk a little World Cup here for a couple of minutes. Kate, I don't know if you caught any of Mexico, South Africa, or how into the World Cup you are or will be. I did happen to catch the second half. Pretty much as expected, Mexico is ranked 14th in the world coming into this tournament. They are the favorites to win Group A. They're playing at home, obviously hosted the Tri-Nations, us, the United States, Mexico, and Canada hosting. It was at Estadio Azteca, which is their most famous stadium in Mexico City. They played South Africa, who's not very good, and Mexico handled them. Not without some craziness, though. Like, you got a goal in the 9th minute, perfect start for them. Second half, you got a red card from South Africa. Then you got another red card from South Africa. Then you get a Mexico goal to make it 2-0 from Raul Jimenez, which is a like, halfway household name. Came on a tremendous cross, great header. Then you got a Mexico red card. So you got a 2-0 win for Mexico, but you got 3 red cards. And all in all, I thought the pageantry, you know, Fox is obviously, they've got the broadcast rights here in the States. I think they do a pretty nice job. I can't stand Alexi Lalas. He pisses me off to no end. But all in all, I think a tremendous start to the World Cup. And then we got Czechia and South Korea tonight, 10 p.m. Eastern. Yeah, hell yeah.
3: Hell yeah. I watched the first half-ish. Yeah, I had it on the TV while I was doing stuff around the house. And so I had my eye on it, Pat. Great start by Mexico, like you alluded to. The atmosphere where this game was being played in Mexico with them being a host city, like that was phenomenal for the World Cup to kick off in that regard there. And then what's with South Africa? They go down to 10 men in the second half. Like how do they allow that to happen?
1: It went down to 9. They got 2 red cards. I mean, the first one was pretty... Yeah, the first one, yeah. So 10 outfielders, 1 goalie, 11 players. They were down to 9 players, 8 outfielders and the goalies. They were down to 9. They got 2 red cards. The first one was pretty blatant. Mexico was on like basically a breakaway, and the South Africa defender kind of just, you know, bumped into him from behind, took him out, tripped him. So that's you stop somebody on a breakaway, that's an automatic red card. I forget off the top of my head what the second red card, they VAR'd it. And they went back. Oh, I think he punched the guy. He basically punched the guy. Like, he took a little swing at him. So they were like, yeah, you can't do that, man. So you're out of here.
3: Yeah, probably can't do that. But, I mean, you got arms swinging in the first game of the World Cup. That's kind of an exciting start.
1: Yes. Yes, for sure. All right, 30 seconds. No idea if you, are interested in South Korea, Czechia. But this is a rare soccer game, or not rare, but this is semi-rare, where you get it, they're very evenly matched, and so both teams, you get nearly 2-1 for both teams if you pick them to win, and obviously the tie is the third option. But do you like either team in this one tonight? Do you, if even if you don't know X's and O's, would you rather see one team win over another?
3: Pat, yeah, I got no stake in this. I'm going South Korea.
1: I'm going South Korea as well, because as a half Irish, half Italian American, Chechia knocked out Ireland in penalty shootouts in the basically World Cup like playoff game back in March. So screw them. Go South Korea. Go Sung Hoon Min, who's one of the best players. We'll be right back. We'll finish off 20-0.
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2: 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I'm Pat Boyle. Kate Constable's filling in for Brad Evans tonight and tomorrow. 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